0: PGA Championship this week, and I'm fired up for it. It's at one of my favorite courses on the planet, Aronimink Golf Club in Philly, really Newtown Square, Pennsylvania, but Philly this week is where the PGA is, and I'm fired up because we have seen this course at Tiger's event in the past in the early 2010s, and we saw the BMW there, but people really aren't familiar with Aronimink, and they should be, because every summer growing up, and this was for probably six or seven or eight summers. I don't even know how many summers, but my good buddy, Mike Davis, who I met playing down at the Future Masters in Alabama, he's from Philly or Newtown Square. He literally lives right across the street from Aronimink. Every single summer, I would go up for a couple weeks or even a month at times. And they were very fortunate. They were members at Aronimink, Marion, and Pine Valley. And we would play Aronimink every morning. Marion, most of the time, the West course. I got lucky enough to play the East course a few times on each trip. And then on one special weekend, we would go up and play Pine Valley. It was just the golf trip of all golf trips every summer growing up, and very fortunate at a young age to be able to do that. But Aronimink was the course that Mike and I would literally walk across the street with our golf bags and go walk 18 holes. I mean, I played this course probably 50 times. Now, ironically, this was before the redesign. In 2017, they redesigned it. Gil Hanson, and they added 100 bunkers and took out like 1,000 trees. And I'm looking at YouTube videos this morning, fellas, about Aronimink, and it's barely even recognizable to me because of all the trees that are gone. It's a very hilly course. The thing I like the most about it is there's a bunch of elevated tee boxes. I always hated blind tee shots. You don't have that at Aronimink. You're looking where you're hitting. And I love that about Aronimink. And it's big green complexes, you know, pretty rolling green complexes, I guess you would say. Donald Ross design initially back, you know, in the early 1900s. And it's not quite Pinehurst as far as like the bowl, but you definitely do have some bowl aspects to it where you're going to see some runoffs and guys might be putting from off the green. It's bent grass fairways, pure as can be, bent grass greens, and then fescue and Poe rough. That's really, really gnarly stuff. And so I would describe Aronimink this way. I would say if you play the par fours well, you're going to have a good chance to win because it's long, straight, just grueling par fours. And you got a, you know, famous par three that's pretty short. You got a famous par three 17th that's pretty long. But other than that, it's really, there's no real water. There's water on 17 and there's water on 10. Other than that, no real water comes into play. No real out of bounds comes into play. It's just long, grueling, what you see is what you get golf. And I would expect a big name to win this week because it definitely does favor the bomber, but you got to hit it in the fairway. I'm fired up for this week, and I hope you guys like Aronimink as much as I do. And I hope that I like the redesign as much as I liked Aronimink before it, T-Dub. But go ahead on Aronimink.
1: Well, it's hard to beat that analysis there, Sam. I know you hadn't played it since the redesign, but being able to step on a course like that many times. You go along with the other courses you play up there on that trip. That sounds like a golfer's wet dream there, so congratulations on being able to do that. I think that as far as trying to prognosticate this tournament, we have seen one event in the past that has been played at Aronimink since the restoration, I guess you could call it. And that would be the 2018 BMW Championship. It would be one of the playoff events on the PGA Tour. Keegan Bradley won in a playoff there over Justin Rose, who Justin Rose ironically won one of the tournaments that was played back here when you mentioned that at the AT&T National when Tiger's tournament would be played there for two straight years. So maybe Justin Rose would be someone to look at from there. But as far as the numbers that we have on the course, you have distance and putting have been the two major categories to look at in terms of who will succeed leading into the tournament. Driving accuracy has not been extremely important when it comes to trying to predict the success, which is interesting because the rough out there is extremely, extremely gnarly. It'd be fascinating to see exactly how long they want to do it. And they'll probably do where some spots will be a little bit thicker than others. That's just how the nature of it goes. As far as the eye test goes, it seems like that they changed more of Aronimink than they did, for example, Southern Hills, right?
2: Which are all
1: Gil Hanse restorations there, and we're all done fairly around the same time as well. Gil Hanse has restored how many ever extremely great golf courses, LA Country Club in there, and he's done Pinehurst, and the list just goes on and on. So I think that for who, Woody, who we think is going to win this week, we're look on the three out of the last four PGA champions. They were either first or second in the data golf rankings, and even going further back, usually everyone's inside of the top 20 in terms of analytical rankings. The only exceptions you'd have in there would be Brooks Koepka in 2023, who was 38th, and then Phil Mickelson in 2021. How about this? 158th in the analytics and ended up winning a major. That's pretty crazy.
3: I think the PGA moving to May really helped that tournament because it was always kind of the stepchild of the majors. It just didn't get the publicity. The field, they always said, was a little weak because there were so many of the club pros playing, and now they've cut that number back to 20. Only 20 club pros get to play. Back in my day, 40 got to play in it, which was really fun. That's how I got to play all my PGAs. Believe it or not, it wasn't through the PGA Tours because I was a club pro. I think what you see with the PGA over the years, course setups have always been very good. Golf courses they play have always been very good. And we like to think that in majors, the cream will come to the top. Here recently, that's been true. The PGA, though, can throw in that one guy that you don't really expect. That's why we were kind of talking about Ricky and Nicklas Højgaard and some other guys that we've kind of mentioned that might could pull this off and win this thing. So, Sam, it looks like the golf course is fabulous. I always kind of, even Southern Hills, they took a lot of trees out of Southern Hills too, guys. I mean, when I went and played there last fall, it was the first time I'd been there since the redo. And it used to be when you would stand up there at Southern Hills, you couldn't really see a lot of the other holes. And I'm betting Sam Aromnick was the same way. When you were kind of playing right with all those trees, you kind of felt like you were on your own little hole. The other place that he redid was up at Olympic Club, where I played my first U.S. Open. They did the same thing at Olympic Club, from what I understand, took out a lot of trees. And I think one of the reasons they do that, guys, is because it's hard to grow grass underneath trees. First thing you'll realize about that. The other thing is, so doggone trees just keep growing into the fairway. So the fairway might be 35 yards wide, but it's really not. By the time the trees grow in, that fairway's about 15 yards wide.
0: That's exactly what I was just about to bring up. Is
3: yeah, that's what happens.
0: When I used to play it, if you look at an overhead of a Aronimink, a lot of the holes are pretty straight, but they played a little bit like dog legs before because of the trees that were overhanging. And what Gil Hanse essentially did was add these 100 bunkers, but now the dog legs are, you know, made by the bunkers instead of the trees that were overhanging. But if you still look at the overhead of the course, it's a pretty straight hole, but you play it a little bit more like a dog leg or try to carry the bunkers now, whereas before you couldn't really take those angles because of the trees that were in your way, if that makes sense.
3: Well, and that's what they're doing almost on all these older golf courses. When they're redoing them, they're doing it for two reasons. One is because those trees just keep growing in. You know, we've even had that at Oak Tree on a couple of holes, a 15th hole at Oak Tree. That's one of the most narrow fairways there is now, because it's not that the fairway's not wide, the trees grow in. And you have to really be careful when you take out that many trees. If you don't, like you said, Sam, never played this place, but if you can stand on the tee box and see the bunkers that are out there, it tells you which way to turn, where trees make it really easy. You shoot where there's not a tree. Well, when you have that open, kind of wide open look, and all you have is bunkers out there, what you really have to figure out is, what do I have to hit to carry those? And if I can't carry them, where's the widest spot in that fairway for me to drive the golf ball and be able to not hit out of the rough into these pretty undulating, pretty large greens? So I think when you look at major championships, they're all different. The Open Championship over in Scotland, and when we play over the pond, as we call it, those golf courses are always look different than we ever see here, links style golf courses. We for a lot of years what we associated great golf courses with is really tight tree line golf courses. You don't see those much anymore. They're fading faster and faster as we get older. And with that, I think what you've got with this golf course, Sam, listening to you talk about how much fun you had playing it, even as a kid, you had a great time. That screams to me that this is a hell of a layout. It's a golf course that's right there in front of you. If you strike it well, hey, you know what? You could win. You can win the golf tournament. And I think we'll have a crowded leaderboard. I don't think anybody's going to run off and leave anybody on this type of venue. And so with a crowded leaderboard, hopefully that Sunday will be exciting.
0: I just hope, Woody, that it doesn't get abused, because we did see it in 2018. I don't know what the winning score was then, but I just hope that these bombers aren't able to take certain lines over some of these Gilhan's bunkers where you couldn't take those lines because of the trees before. I just, you know, hope that it holds up, which I think it will if they, you know, grow the rough up enough to where it's penalizing when you miss the fairway, because when you miss the fairway at a Rodomink, those, it's big greens, but it's small areas that you have to hit it into, and it's big rolling greens, and, you know, your ball can roll 60 feet away and you have a really tough two putt. So I just hope that a Rodomink holds up in that aspect now that they have taken out one of the defenses of the course, which was the trees because of all the angles. So,
3: keep something in mind, Sam. I want to tell you one thing. The one thing you got to keep in mind, because they're redoing these golf courses this late, like 218 and 219 and Southern Hills was in 2021 or two, they know now how far these guys drive the golf ball.
0: Right.
3: And all we got to do is look at it. If we look at our course that we used to play a lot of at Oak Tree National, you see a bunker on like a hole number 7 that I would have never dreamt. Why do you put a bunker there? Well, it's right at that 320 range where some of these guys drive the ball now. So I'm sure that Gil, when he was redoing that golf course, he knows these guys can carry the golf ball now 300, 315. And I promise you, he put those bunkers where they can't carry a lot of them. Now, they might blow it over some of them, but I think we're going to see that they aren't going to be able to just step up and just hammer it over all this stuff. We'll see.
0: No, that's a good point.
3: You know the golf course better than we do.
0: And Woody, that's a good point, because they did move back a bunch of these tee boxes to where, you know, those bunkers and the cluster bunkers is what they're calling them, because I guess, you know, I mentioned you added 100 bunkers. Now, a lot of those are little, you know, clustered tiny bunkers all together at dog legs or, you know, in landing areas and things like that. And so you're definitely going to see some decisions have to be made. Am I going to try to carry the bunkers or hit it to the wider part of the fairway? So even though it looks like what you see is what you get, a bunch of elevated tee boxes, and it's not super visually intimidating off the tee, guys are going to have to make those decisions on how aggressive to play this week, and it's going to be fascinating to see what they do. Now, Woody, before we get to the field, I was going to ask you this, because T-Dub mentioned that Justin Rose and Nick Watney and Keegan Bradley have won at a Rodomink since 2010. Now, they did have the 1977 USAM at a Rodomink and the 1997 US Junior at a Rodomink. They also had the 2003 Senior PGA at a Rodomink. Have you ever heard of John Fott or Jason Allred, who beat Trevor Immelman at the U.S. Junior, or John Jacobs, who won the 2003 Senior PGA?
3: What's funny is that he's pronounced it was John Fott.
0: Fott, okay.
3: And he was actually a Brigham Young guy. I played some golf with John. Outstanding player out of Brigham Young. The only one that equal to it was Bobby Clampett that came out of Brigham Young that comes to mind. But John Fott was a really, really solid. He was about as boring as watching grass grow. This guy was the boringest son of a buck you'll ever meet. I mean, he didn't talk. He didn't do anything. He was almost like just a machine out there. And I don't know whatever happened to John, to be honest with you. John Jacobs was either the, I want to say he was maybe the son or grandson of a guy that you would recognize. Johnny Jacobs was a really older guy that was really a good player. I don't think that would have been him in 2003. It might have been, because that's a lot of years ago, but I don't think so. But Folt was the guy I remember the most, to be honest with you, Sam. And I thought Aronimink had held another major besides like the U.S. Amateur and the U.S. Junior and the Senior. I thought they had already had either a PGA or an Open or something like that there. I'm kind of surprised they haven't had, to be honest with you. Because that name, that golf course has always had an outstanding record, outstanding name.
0: I want to say that they did. Let me look into this real quick. Yeah,
1: they had the 1962 PGA Championship there where Gary Player.
0: Okay, that's exactly right. Yeah, Gary Player did win the 1962 PGA there. Good call, Woody, on that. I had cut off the list before I got back that far.
3: Well, but that you wouldn't remember. I didn't remember it. But I thought they surely had something. And that's kind of what the PGA does, Sam. It's kind of funny that they all of a sudden pulled this rabbit out of their hat and they bring this golf course back. And I'm sure it was because of Gil Hayes had redone it. Gil Hance. I mean, it was, I don't know. That's just a weird thing that they bring it back this time. So what you'll see is if they completely annihilate it, if they go crazy low on it, we probably won't see it again, but I bet they don't. I just don't think they'll go that. Now, I think they might get double digits this week, guys, but I don't think you're going to see somebody up there that 17, 18, something like that under. You might see a guy get 10, 11, 12, depending on weather, and we'll see. If they blow it out of the water, Sam, you're probably right. They might not go back there.
0: Well, I hope that, you know, it holds up and the players like it, because I love Philly and I love Aronimink Golf Club, and it definitely deserves to be up there in the discussion with the Marians of the world that are very, very famous from the same area. Fellas, I will say this. If I had to bet on it, I'm betting on a big name to win this week, not just because of the golf course. I'm just saying because the PGA Championship and the PGA of America has done the best job at getting the players, getting the winner that is playing the best at that time. It's big name after big name over the last decade. Scottie Scheffler last year, Xander the year before that, Brooks the year before that, Justin Thomas at Southern Hills, Phil Mickelson the year before that, Colin Morikawa, Brooks Koepka twice the 2 years before that, Justin Thomas. You have to go all the way back to 2016, Jimmy Walker, to find a guy that is not a top 10 player winning the PGA Championship. T-Dub, a lot of people consider the PGA Championship the fourth best major, I guess you would say. But over the last decade, I've been making the case year after year since we've started this podcast in 2021. I'm saying the Masters is always going to be number one for me, but I like the way that the PGA of America sets up their major championships second best, as opposed to how the USGA does it and the RNA does it. I would put the PGA Championship second, not just because of the courses that they go to, not just because of the winners that they have, but also it's the best field in golf every single year as well. And so I think for a lot of reasons, the PGA Championship is underrated.
1: It's funny how everyone talks about that the Players' Championship has the best field in golf, and that can't be debated anymore, at least till Liv disintegrates and all the players come back. But ever since that move, the PGA Championship has analytically had the best field every single year. And that's even including the 20 or how many ever tour pros that Woody said, or the club professionals that are able to get in the tournament. But you include the field size as well. There's 156 players playing in it, so that boosts the ranking of it up too. Plus, it's not as the U.S. Open is notorious for you have to qualify to get in, and even the exemptions they have to get in without qualifying are extremely very high. So the PGA Championship is more, you know, they have their own really ranking system to dictate the players that get in their tournament. Plus, they'll give out certain exemptions. They were really the first tournament to let certain live players who weren't high enough in the rankings get to play in the PGA Championship. So I think that for them, that gives them a little bit more credibility, because Woody brought up a great point earlier. When the tournament was in August, it was really an afterthought, because all the three other tournaments had more prestige than the PGA Championship. Plus, it was right before football season, and it didn't have the same aura as it seems to do now. be fascinating to see over the next 10 to 15 years how the PGA Championship holds up with all the Players Championship needs to be a major thing. Will it eventually flip-flop somewhere down the road? I hope that's not the case, because I completely agree that this is probably the best test of golf, at least when it comes to when you compare field size and also course setup in there. And usually the cream rises to the top, as we mentioned earlier. Scottie Scheffler won last year, undoubtedly the number one player analytically. Schauffele won 2 years before that. He was second analytically. Justin Thomas, when he won at Southern Hills, was second in the data golf analytics. And then even lower guys down there. When Koepka won back-to-back, he's obviously a multi-time major champion. He was 12th and 14th when he won. So you look at that, you got to think, okay, well, we can probably cut this list down halfway short to the guys who could potentially win the tournament. There's a lot of guys who will be in contention, and I hope it's a jam-packed leaderboard on Sunday. But it's going to be really hard-pressed for me, Woody, not to look at a Scottie Scheffler or a Cameron Young to win this tournament, because they have so many things clicking with their game, and just the fact of when you look at the course setup as well. It's going to favor guys that hit the ball far. Obviously, Scottie Scheffler's game is going to translate to anywhere. But a very important point, with the greens being so large, but the landing areas you need to be in are so long, you could have some 60, 70-foot putts, and it's really going to put a premium on who are the good lag putters are, and that's usually who you see are the top of guys ranked going into the tournament.
3: No doubt. No doubt. I like Xander this week for sure. I think he's due maybe to win another major. So he's one that jumps to my mind. I was sitting here while we're doing this podcast. I was watching live from the PGA, you know, on the Golf Channel. And I have a soft place in my heart, like I said, for the club pros that get to go play, because it's such a big deal for them. But I gotta be honest with you guys, they were showing Brooks Koepka, and there was a guy next to Brooks, and it was kind of off to the side. You could just barely see this dude. He's in shorts. And I thought, well, it's a caddy, and he's hitting a ball on the range. What the heck is he doing? Because he had this real strong grip and this homemade little golf swing. Then I thought, hell no, that's a club pro. It's who that is. There was no doubt it was one of the club pros. And I'm sitting there calling this dude out, and he's one of my members of the PGA. So I think it's always funny to watch this golf tournament, because you never know when you're going to have a Michael Block at Oak Hill, you know, that becomes a storyline. It happens very rarely, because these guys aren't ready for this kind of test. I don't care what they do. They've got a job that they go to full time. So, but there's always, that's another part of the PGA that I think is still fun. It's more fun for me simply because I've been a member for 42 years of this organization. So it is going to be a week, though, where I think you're right. I teed up if and you too, Sam. If somebody really comes from out of nowhere to win this golf tournament, it will surprise me. It really will.
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2: 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Alley-oop dunk thrown down by Durant.
0: The daggers.
3: Gilgeous Alexander open three. Bang, he got it. And the Thunder have taken the lead.
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12: Hi, I'm Ken Busby with the Route 66 Alliance. When Route 66 turns 100 years old in 2026, Oklahoma will be at the center of the celebration. After all, this is where the road was first laid out. Cyrus Avery, known as the father of Route 66, was from Tulsa, and it was his vision that put Oklahoma right on the main street of America. By 1937, Oklahoma had the longest stretch of fully paved road anywhere on Route 66. Diners, motels, and gas stations sprang up, creating the hospitality that Route 66 is still famous for today. Some of those historic landmarks are still here, and the centennial will bring new reasons to stop. From quirky roadside attractions to Boomerang Diner's Flying Pig, a fun new photo op and reminder of Oklahoma's unique flavor. 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
11: 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It all starts here.
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0: we have to deal with Michael Block for another week. I know a lot of people love Michael Block. I have gotten my Michael Block fix, but it is pretty impressive, Woody, that he keeps qualifying year after year after year.
1: Did you see what he did this year to qualify?
0: I didn't. Woody, tell us.
1: The last round, he was like 45th place going into the last round out in Bandon Dunes. And they got a day, I guess, that was just nasty for the final round. It was blowing. It looked like 30, 35 miles an hour. I mean, it looked like Oklahoma on a spring day. And, you know, Bandon Dunes is a tough place to play golf. All the golf courses are just brutal. And that son of a gun went out and shot 69. He shoots 300 in the final round and jumps all the way to like 18th place or 17th place and somehow finds a way to get into it again, which, God love him. I got to give him credit. I mean, that he's just a gamer. He, you talk about a little homemade swing, and I'm going to tell you that an Aronimink and a 7,500-yard golf course will eat most of those club pros' lunch. Michael Block will probably have some holes. He might not reach the fairway because I can't believe he can hit it more than about 270 now off the

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2: Third place from Ben Griffin from Woody and a 65th place from Siwoo Kim for Sam. Congratulations.
3: Hey, Sam, hold on a second because I've got to run over here and get some cheese out of my refrigerator to drink with my wine and cheese. The whining that I'm getting this going. Oh, my gosh. Okay, Mr. Fitzpatrick. 14 times.
4: Could have picked him again last week. Could have picked a different Fitzpatrick last week. It would have been a good pick.
3: I know it.
4: So before, let's do it this way. Since it's a major championship, we do our top three in a dark horse. Before we get to our one and done picks, if we did our one and done, it would kind of ruin our top three in a dark horse. Let's start off with the person that we think is going to be our dark horse this week. T-Dub, you want to go ahead, please? And we can overlap on these picks. On the one and dones, we like to try to not overlap. But T-Dub, who's your dark horse this week at Aronimink?
2: We always have unique criteria, or it's always changing. It used to be simple with the official world golf rankings. That would be what we go off of. So what is going to be our one and done criteria? Was it outside top 25 on data golf, outside the top 30? What's our ranking?
4: Outside the top 25 on data golf.
2: If we're going to do that, boys, then I think we have to go to the guy that's played great at this course in the past, and that's Justin Rose, 35th ranked player on data golf. We'll finish runner up here after the restoration in 2018. To Keegan Bradley, and also won back here 16 years ago now, but still, you got to think there's some fond memories there. Has not played very well since his tied third finish at the Masters, 65th at Doral and 45th last week. But I think that he's going to go back to a place where he has good feelings at. And as we've seen so far this year, he is a definition of a hit or miss player. He has not finished in between the places of 14th and 37th this year. Because he's either inside of the top 15 or he misses the cut. I think this will be a week where he comes out and plays fairly well.
3: I like Ricky Fowler as a dark horse this week. He might not qualify for that. He might be too low, but I do like him. Can he be used as a dark horse?
4: Well, technically not, but we'll give Ricky Fowler as a dark horse. If Ricky won this, that would be... that would definitely be a surprise. Yes.
3: That'd be a dark horse to me. I mean, that's the reason why I like him. I'm going to pick him.
4: My dark horse this week, I'm going to go with the former PGA champion, actually won the PGA championship here in Oklahoma. I'm going with Justin Thomas. Justin Thomas playing some better golf. He finished top 10 at the PGA championship. He finished 13th last week and could have been even better at Quail Hollow. And he's only missed one cut this year at the Arnold Palmer. So I think maybe back at a tournament, not the same course, obviously, but back at a tournament that he's won in the past, maybe some good vibes there. And I could see his length paying off at a course like Aronimink. So a lot of people going to go Justin Rose. I'm just trying to be a little bit different. Give me Justin Thomas as my dark horse. T-Dub, who's going to finish third in the golf tournament in your opinion?
2: Got to go top heavy this week, as we mentioned earlier. And I can't go as top heavy as Woody, though, picking the 12th ranked player in data golf as a dark horse. I can't top load my lineup any more than that, unfortunately. Well, I'm gonna try to.
3: Hey, we all know that Ricky, if he wins, that would be a shock of shocks.
2: I think I'm moving my dark horse to Rory McIlroy. I think that would be a better decision for me.
4: Woody lives by a different set of rules.
3: Yeah, but you don't get a one and done and get to pick three guys.
2: My third place pick this week, boys, is going to be L.O., Ludwig Åberg. He has been playing sneakily some very good golf. The problem is that he has not been able to close the deal, so that's why I'm going to pick him as my third place winner. Finished eighth last week, did every single thing well except putt the ball. His putting was absolutely atrocious and still finished inside of the top 10. Before that, finished fourth at the RBC, 21st at the Masters, fifth, third, and 20th. The events leading up before that. So I'm going to pick L.O. to have a great week, but not quite get the trophy.
3: I'm going to go with Nicklas Højgaard. It's my third pick. I think I told you guys, I think he's going to have a good week. I almost wanted to pick him to win, but

0: I'm going to go with him, my third pick.
1: Nikolai Højgaard, good pick. We talked about him early on in the show. For my third pick, I got to go with Cam Young. He's playing too good a golf recently. The putting on the final day at Quail Hollow doesn't scare me off of him. He's from up there in the Northeast area. He's from New York. This is in Philly. He loves this type of bent grass and, you know, fescue rough up there. I mean, he's used to this type of golf course. And, I mean, you could make a case he's one of three guys playing the best golf in the world. Really, four guys. Let's say Scottie Scheffler, Rory, obviously won the Masters. But really, Matthew Fitzpatrick and Cam Young have played the best golf consistently throughout the year on the PGA Tour. Cam Young, I can't leave him out of my top three. He's playing too good, T-Dub. Go ahead.
2: My second place pick in the tournament is going to be a player who has finished second in the last three tournaments. Second at Doral, second at the RBC, and second at the Masters. So I'm going to keep the trend going, Woody. Scottie Scheffler's going to finish second for his fourth tournament in a row.
0: I couldn't agree with you more. I'd already put it down. Scottie Scheffler will be finishing second. Now, I know you're going to go, well, you can't do that. Yeah, I can. I'm going to take Scottie Scheffler finishing second.
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1: The Oklahoma City Thunder is still a few days away from beginning the Western Conference Finals. Chet Holmgren on the emergence of A.J. Mitchell in this postseason.
2: He knows how to run an offense. He knows how to make plays. We see it every time he steps out there. 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The plays that he makes when he has the ball, we know something good is going to happen.
1: The Thunder play either San Antonio or Minnesota in the next round. 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
10: Hi, I'm Ken Busby with the Route 66 Alliance. When Route 66 turns 100 years old in 2026, Oklahoma will be at the center of the celebration. After all, this is where the road was first laid out. Cyrus Avery, known as the father of Route 66, was from Tulsa, and it was his vision that put Oklahoma right on the main street of America. By 1937, Oklahoma had the longest stretch of fully paved road anywhere on Route 66. Diners, motels, and gas stations sprang up, creating the hospitality that Route 66 is still famous for today. Some of those historic landmarks are still here, and the centennial will bring new reasons to stop, from quirky roadside attractions to Boomerang Diner's Flying Pig, a fun new photo op and reminder of Oklahoma's unique flavor. 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
20: Woody, I am going Scheffler, but real quick on your Shoffley pick, you say he's not playing very good. He didn't play good last week at the Truist, but before that, 12th, 9th, 4th, and by the way, that 9th was in the Masters, but 4th before that, 3rd before that at the Players' Championship. So his recent form is good. He just didn't play very well at Quail Hollow. So I like that pick of Xander Shoffley. But I can't go against Scottie Scheffler, fellas. And I can't believe that no one is picking Rory McIlroy on a course that fits his game pretty perfectly. But I just didn't want to pick him to win back-to-back majors. And so I left him out of my top three. So I am going with Scottie Scheffler to break through and win his first major of the year this year. And listen, I mean, he's finished second three straight weeks. I think a lot of times we'd start talking about Scotty like he's playing bad golf. When he's not playing bad golf, he's literally right there in contention. He just has to get off to better starts on Thursdays. And so I think he will do that. He'll hit a bunch of fairways. He'll hit a bunch of greens, and especially, you know, in the right areas of these big greens. And I think his iron play is going to separate him from the rest of the field this week. Give me Scottie Scheffler to win the PGA Championship back-to-back years. T-Dub, in the one-and-done, we're picking two this week. Who are you picking in the one-and-done?
21: Woody stole my Cam Young at Doral, so that means that I still have him. So I might as well throw him out this week. So I'm picking him to win the tournament and also in the one-and-done, which means that there's absolutely zero chance that he's going to win this tournament. Absolute shame for Cam Young. He's been on such an awesome run, but this might be where it ends. But all jokes aside, I will be throwing him out. As far as my second one and done pick, we're getting to the point now to where you really have to look back on and say, well, have I used this person yet? Have I run them out? And with it being a major, this also bypasses the 80% rule. So the elevated events, you only get 80% of the person. In the majors, you will get 100% of the winnings. So you got to think that you would throw out a big name. I really like LO to have a high finish, but I used him at the Masters, so that's hard. Woody won't let me use Matthew Fitzpatrick for the sixth time this year, so that's really putting me in a major pickle heel here. Someone who I have used, whose game absolutely sets up great for this course, is Chris Goddard, who finished 14th last week at the Truist. And whenever you look at the course fit on Data Golf, he is he's only second to Rory McIlroy in terms of the best fit going in here. So I think that, and then from there, I haven't used him, Woody, and I just want to run a little salt in the wound. I'm going to run Xander Schauffele out. I'm going to put him in there just to hedge my bet a little bit.
22: Well, that's what I was thinking, with the one and done, that, how do you not pick two of the three guys you already put as your top three? So I'm going to stay with Chalk, and I'm going to go with Xander as my one and done, and I'm going to then say Nicklas Højgaard is my second pick because I still believe he's going to do it. I'm going to save LO. I got LO still on my list here. I'm going to save him, I think, probably for the British Open is what I'm thinking, but we'll see.
20: Yeah,
22: those are my two picks.
20: I like Ludwig Oberg this year at Shinnecock, too. I mean, ball strikers paradise there as well. Have I picked Cam Young yet in the one-and-done T-Dub?
21: Well, with how far down you are, Sam, I sure hope you haven't. Let me go. I do not see Cam Young.
22: Oh, wow.
20: Okay.
22: God, that even got me coughing.
20: I am going to go with Cam Young and Rory McIlroy this week in the one and done. I didn't put Rory in my top three of my picks, but I'm hedging my bets. Give me Rory. The course sets up too perfect for him as well. I'm losing my voice, fellas. Any final thoughts?
22: You're getting all choked up on us today.
20: I am. It's allergies, man.
21: Hey, real quick, before we go, we do have to talk about something that did happen this last week over in another part of the world. We had a golfer win a professional tournament by 14 shots on the DP World Tour. 14 shots. Shot 28 under par. Yurev Primlal, I think is how you say the name, 28 under. One by the next best was 14 under. But how about this, too? He shot 70 in the first round. He was in like 20-something place and ends up winning by 14. How insane is that?
20: That is crazy. I didn't hear that.
22: That's pretty strong. Well, I got two things I got to tell you guys that have got me tickled pink. One is I saw Alan Bratton and all of his guys up at Oak Tree yesterday, and I saw all the OU team up there, okay? So those guys were at Oak Tree National prepping for their regionals, and it was really interesting to listen to Alan Bratton talk about different kids that he's recruited over the years, that some were going to be stars he thought and didn't become, and others that he was told that was a bad pick and they became pretty good players, one of which was Preston Stout. When he recruited and signed Preston Stout, I guess Preston Stout, one of his last rounds he shot was at State in Texas, and he shot 86 his last round, and everybody goes, nice recruiting job there. Well, it's turned out pretty good for him, didn't it? So that was something I'd tell you guys. But the thing I'm most proud about is my little Carl Albert golf team. That, you know, I'm a assistant coach that doesn't do anything but chew their asses out and tell them to get better, right? You can imagine me as a coach. I'd probably be the worst one ever. But they're at Shangri-La this week. The first round, they shoot 17 over as a team, and they're not in very good shape. They go out the second round and shoot one under as a team. Now, let me tell you something, guys. I about fell out of my cart when I saw that. I said, who, what? And they're off and running now in the third round, and they're two under on this round. Now, they've only gone through about three or four holes. But at this point, it looks like to me, as I look at what we got going on, they are dominating at 14 over par, and the next closest team to them is 36 over par. So unless these boys just throw up all over themselves in the next 14, 15 holes, which I don't think they are, they really are showing me something. They're going to be the 5A state champions this year. Now,
20: wow.
22: This is a team that when I started coaching them 5 years ago, I swear to you, I said to the coach that they have, John Herbert, who's one of the football coaches, so I love him to death. I said to him, is this all we got? Because, guys, I was watching kids that couldn't get it airborne, couldn't even hit the ball. And I thought, man, I have done something really stupid here volunteering to do this. But I have watched these kids each year get a little better, different ones have come in. They looking like they're going to be 5A state champions this year, and I can't be more proud of them.
20: What do you know what that is? That's great coaching, right? What a great job.
22: You know what I told them last night on the phone, you guys would be proud of me, you know, because the guy that coached, the head coach, is John Herbert. Like I said, he's a football coach. And if you all know how good Carl Albert is in football. If you don't, they've been 5A state titles in football for I don't know how many years. It's ridiculous how many years they've won. And I've always tried to tell that coach, you got to be just like your football coach. You got to get after these kids and get on them when they aren't doing it. You don't coach football like you coach golf. He goes, what are you, just not same sport? And I said, see, that's where you're wrong. So we were on a little call last night with him. I said, boys, today, here's what I want you to do. Don't go out and set your flaps. I want you to go out there and I want you to cut their heart out and I want you to stomp on it. Run them into the ground. In the background going, oh my.
20: That is good stuff. And they did. They responded. They responded.
22: And so far they've responded. That's what I wanted them to know, boys. You don't lay down. Don't be out there, you know, feeling sorry for anybody. You go play like football. You just knock the hell out of them and you go win by a bunch.
20: Hey, Woody, speaking of good coaching, need to mention this, that Alan Bratton was named Big 12 Coach of the Year and Preston Stout Big 12 Player of the Year, obviously, after he's won three straight Big 12 titles. But OSU is headed to the Marana Regional, and that is hosted by LMU Loyola Marymount. But OSU is the number one seed in that regional, along with teams like LSU, Arizona, Alabama, and Duke. And OU is the third seed in the Corvallis Regional up in Oregon at Oregon State's course. You got Arkansas, Texas Tech, OU, Charlotte, UCLA, Notre Dame, teams like that in their regional. Got to finish top five to make the national championship. But congratulations to the Carl Albert High School team as well. T-Dub, any thoughts on all that?
21: I'll just say this. If I had to create a short list of people, not even just currently around, but historical figures that I would want a motivational speech from. You'd go with Jesus, Gandhi, Marcus Aurelius up there, and Woody would probably be somewhere just slightly below with that tier when it comes to.
22: Yeah, I'd put it way below Jesus.
21: Me to run through a wall and go out there and win a state championship.
22: Well, they haven't won it yet, but they're off to a heck of a start. I'm really proud of them because they've worked hard and they're talented little kids. I mean, they really are. And I just get so frustrated at times when I watch them how they make stupid decisions, and I think, huh, what did I do when I was 16, 17 years old? Yeah, I have to be brought back to it. You know who brings me back? My wife. She reminds me, what do you still do stupid stuff? And you're damn near 70. Yeah, good point.
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1: 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Got it! 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
9: Hi, I'm Ken Busby with the Route 66 Alliance. When Route 66 turns 100 years old in 2026, Oklahoma will be at the center of the celebration. After all, this is where the road was first laid out. Cyrus Avery, known as the father of Route 66, was from Tulsa, and it was his vision that put Oklahoma right on the main street of America. By 1937, Oklahoma had the longest stretch of fully paved road anywhere on Route 66. Diners, motels, and gas stations sprang up, creating the hospitality that Route 66 is still famous for today. Some of those historic landmarks are still here, and the centennial will bring new reasons to stop, from quirky roadside attractions to Boomerang Diner's Flying Pig, a fun new photo op and reminder of Oklahoma's unique flavor. 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
8: 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It all starts here.
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3: ESPN Zazzo's here. 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You can find him at Zazzo Show. You can find me at Amber W Sports. Let's head out to the phone lines. Chance is calling us from Alabama. Hello, Chance. I hear you have some big thoughts on the Buffalo Bills schedule.
20: Yeah, I'm a Bills fan, Southern born, but I was raised up north. Mother from up that area, father from here. Huge Bills fan. Got a few gripes, actually. Actually, more than a few. So we built a nice new stadium, right? Taxpayers spent a whole lot of money, right? We're in Buffalo, right? So we're not going to get a Super Bowl. That's just to be expected. It's cold weather. You know, most teams, when they build a stadium, they get a Super Bowl. I doubt we'll even get an NFL draft.
3: Well, y'all didn't put a roof on it, Chance. If you had put a roof on it, then you probably would have gotten one.
20: Do your research. It's a decent, I mean, it's not a completely covered roof, but there'll be no wind. I mean, just do a little research on it. Yeah, sure, it's not a full dome, but anyways, back to my point. The least they could do is give us week one against a rival. You know, our first game is against Detroit, week two. That's our first home game. And it's just like, I mean, I respect Detroit. They're a good team, but give us a rival. You know what
21: well,
20: I mean?
21: Well, but hold on. Which would you rather? Would you rather the first game at Highmark Stadium to be against a rival? Or, like you said, it's against Detroit, and it's Thursday night football.
20: No, I want it against the rival. I want it to be memorable. I'd love it to be against the Patriots, maybe even the Dolphins. I think that'd be great. Most Bills fans love our Sunday at noon. That'd be perfect. I think if you ask any Bills fan who's been watching the team, they would all agree with me on that. A couple other gripes is, you know, they give us two holidays. You know, we're not Dallas. We're not Detroit. And here's the thing. KC, Buffalo, it may be the most watched game of the year. I mean, I think it's top three. That's for darn sure. Why put it on Thanksgiving? It's such a great matchup as it is. Why do that? Ridiculous. And they put us on Christmas on top of it. I think it's a joke. I think it's stupid. And I'm sick of Dallas Sunday Night Football Week One. I know they're a great pool. I know, but man,
21: are there any games on the Bills schedule you like?
20: Any games on the Bills schedule I like?
21: Do you like the bye week?
20: I mean, like I said,
21: give me some thoughts on the bye. Give me some thoughts on the bye week.
20: It's too early.
3: Of course.
20: Way too early.
21: It's a little early.
3: Thanks for the call, Chance. We appreciate it. I disagree with basically every single take that Chance had just had. Like, I can't. I mean, listen, I'm flattered that he'd rather play our Miami Dolphins at 1 o'clock on a Sunday rather than Thursday night football against the Detroit Lions to open up their stadium. But I don't think that the Buffalo Bills organization would agree.
21: I mean, look, he's a Bills fan. He's got the pulse of the Bills fan a lot more than I do. I have no pulse of the Bills fan, but I would think opening up a new stadium at night, a standalone national TV game, who cares who you play, I think is more is a bigger event than an afternoon game against your
3: rival. I would think so. And I think it's funny that he was bemoaning about playing on holidays. Isn't that...
21: That just means your team's really good.
3: Right. Like, that's a marquee thing. Like, you're one of the Thanksgiving teams. That's a big deal. We're all going to be watching you.
21: Like, I'm lucky, right? The Dolphins don't play on any of the holidays, and they're going to win three games this year.
3: Right. Yes. Oh, so anyways, if you want to do what Chance just said, did, give us a call, 888-SAY-ESPN. But we were in a conversation a little bit earlier, and if you missed anything here on Amber and Ian, check out the podcast on the ESPN app about LeBron. And there is an article right now on ESPN.com from Dave McMenamin that does a very good job detailing what might be a deteriorating relationship over the last year between LeBron and the Los Angeles Lakers. And a lot of people are going to question the future of LeBron and if he ends up staying there in Los Angeles. But there's also another component to this story, and it's what happens after LeBron is done in LA, whether that's now, whether that's 3 years from now. At some point, he will no longer be playing for the Los Angeles Lakers. And do they, at that point, give him a statue? Jonathan Zaslow, let's hear first from the owner of the Lakers. Here's Jeannie Buss.
1: Do you think LeBron's ever going to get a statue outside?
4: He's still playing. You don't talk about statues till someone who does.
1: That's true. That's true.
4: He's playing great.
3: I don't know if the cackle laugh was exactly what I expected from her.
21: Okay, I hate this statue culture.
3: We are this in a statue culture.
21: This has only become a thing really over the last 5 to 10 years that it's now a conversation about getting a statue. It used to be getting your jersey retired. That's the pinnacle. Mm-hmm. All right. And now it's almost like, oh, if you're a good player, that's a given. You have to. Jersey retired. Who cares? Oh, are you going to get a statue? Mm-hmm. All right. So, like, not every great player who plays for your organization should be getting a statue. I would say if there is a statue for your franchise outside your franchise's stadium or arena, that's a lot. Most buildings don't have any statues outside. Like, you putting the jersey up in the rafters, that's the highest honor. A statue is for just, like, the greatest of the greatest of the greatest. Now, that brings us to LeBron, right?
3: That is LeBron.
21: That brings us to LeBron. Because LeBron is...
3: That's LeBron.
21: I mean, we're talking about maybe the best ever, okay? Right. At worst, number two or number three, however you want to rank it.
3: Everybody calm down.
21: And I would say, see now you think I'm getting to a place where I'm going to say, no, LeBron, you don't make a statue.
3: MJ, it's all LeBron.
21: No.
3: Let's stay on track.
21: I would lean toward the Lakers eventually putting a statue of LeBron outside Crypto.com Arena. And I say that because the Lakers have a handful of statues outside.
3: Everybody has a statue.
21: You know, they just put a statue up of Pat Riley. Mm-hmm. All right. And mind you, Pat Riley, his last year as coach of the Lakers was 1988. So we're talking 89, maybe 89, I think. And so we're talking 37 years later, they finally put the statue out there. All right. But Pat Riley has a statue. Kobe Bryant, Magic Johnson, Kareem Abdul-Jabbar, Shaquille O'Neal, Elgin Baylor, Jerry West, and even legendary broadcaster Chick Hearn. Yep. So the Lakers are telling you, as an organization, they put statues of their all-time greats outside the building. And it's not as if LeBron's only been there for a minute. 8 years. Matter of fact, 8 years, same amount of years Shaquille O'Neal played for the Lakers. Now, I understand Shaq won 3 championships with the Lakers. But still, he won a championship with them, LeBron. 8 years he's been there. And we're talking about maybe the greatest player
3: of all time. Yeah. Right. And better, a better player than all those people you just mentioned.
21: I think he gets one.
3: Yeah. I
21: not
3: think
21: more important.
3: No...
21: You know, oh, hold on, though. Like, you could say better player than all those guys I just mentioned, but he does not mean more to that organization than any of those guys.
3: That's fine. But there's two different conversations here. I think you can get a statue with an organization if you are that organization. You and I are Miami Heat fans. The only statue outside that arena is Dwayne Wade.
21: And it's the only one there will be.
3: I can't imagine. Well, I don't know. Does Riley get one at some point?
21: No, they named the court after him. That's what he got. That's a great
3: honor. That is probably
21: an unbelievable honor.
3: So in order to get a statue, I think with the Heat, you would have to be, you know, drafted by the Heat and bred by the Heat and won multiple championships there like Dwayne Wade did and been the face of the Heat. They've named streets after Dwayne Wade. Like, he was that organization, even though now he's an owner of the Utah Jazz. And so I understand that standard. I think the other reason, though, you could get a statue somewhere is simply because you're the greatest to ever do it. And that's why the Heat, and you and I don't like this about the Heat, but it's why they have the Michael Jordan jersey in the rafters, right? And there's a lot of organizations that have done that because MJ gets that sort of respect. So with the Lakers, you have all of that combined. You have several statues of guys who were that organization. Yes, Kobe meant more to the Lakers than LeBron means to the Lakers, but LeBron's the better player than Kobe Bryant, and that's just facts. And so I have to whisper that, because there's a lot of people that get upset about that when you say
21: they converge on you in your home, you know, if they hear.
3: Yeah, but if you whisper it, then, you know, then it's okay. So LeBron, he gets that respect not because he is the Lakers, but because he is one of the greatest players to ever play, and he's been there longer consecutively than he's been anywhere else in his career, and he won a championship there. And the Lakers give out statues like hotcakes. I mean, the amount of by the way, there's 14 statues in Star Plaza there outside Crypto Arena. Like, there are 14 statues because there's also a bunch of statues for LA Kings legends as well. There's all sorts of statues going on out there.
21: Now, if he gets a statue, if they make a statue for him outside Crypto.com Arena, will that make up for J.J. Redick getting the game ball after his 100th victory?
3: Right. Apparently, LeBron was upset about that, according to the Dave McMenamin article, which that's a whole interesting caveat. Oscar De La Hoya has a statue outside the arena.
21: I want to see if I can guess it. I just named you 8 Laker statues.
3: You want to guess the Kings?
21: You just said Oscar De La Hoya, so that's 9. So you're telling me there's 5 others?
3: Yep.
21: All right, obviously Wayne Gretzky. Yep. Although it shouldn't be that obvious, but Wayne Gretzky. I would guess Luke Robitaille.
3: Yes.
21: All right, so I need 3
3: more. I'm glad you pronounced his last name. I wasn't about
21: to. 3 more.
3: Yeah. Two more. Two more. I think I might be 2 more. I think we're off on our count. Yeah.
21: I don't think I'm going to get the other 2, though.
3: Dustin Brown.
21: Okay, yep.
3: Broadcaster Bob Miller.
21: I would not have gotten that.
3: Yeah, and then was there one other one that you, I think you named all the other...
5: Lisa Leslie's getting one.
21: Oh, yeah, Lisa Leslie's getting one.
5: In September of this year.
21: Yep.
3: See, everybody, they all get stuck. You're about to tell me that the greatest player ever isn't going to get... Again, everybody calm down. Greatest or second greatest player ever isn't going to get one? Come on. Coming up next here.
21: If Dustin Brown got one, like, no offense, Dustin Brown, like LeBron's getting one.
3: All right, before I do that, real quick here, 888-ESPN, Brian is calling us from North Carolina. Let me get Brian in because he wants to comment here about the statue. Hey, Brian, be quick. Go ahead.
6: Yeah, you guys kind of made my point. I mean, they give him out like hotcakes, so I suppose he'll get one. He's not even on the Mount Rushmore greatest Lakers of all time, though. So it's like put his statue at NBA headquarters at Adam Silver's house. I don't know. Maybe just not L.A.
3: But see, and thanks for the call, Brian. Like, where is the – like, fine, greatest – like, we say he's not the greatest Laker because it doesn't mean as much to the Lakers. Like, those are, I mean, I can easily make the argument he is the greatest Laker ever, right? If we're just talking about how great people are that have worn that uniform.
21: Well, no.
3: Not necessarily how much you meant to the organization.
21: Yeah, but
3: those
21: that's like asking
3: things.
21: Me. Yeah, but that's like asking me is, like, Shaquille O'Neal overall is a better player than Dwayne Wade, but not in the years that he was playing for the Miami Heat.
3: Who's the best player that ever played for the Miami Heat?
21: LeBron.
3: Exactly. So who's the greatest Heat player ever?
21: But he's not the greatest player in franchise history.
3: Well, but that's just stupid.
21: That's reality.
5: You guys just disproved your whole point, too, in the last 30 seconds.
21: I would never disprove my own point.
3: That doesn't happen. Coming up next here on Amber and Ian with Zaslow. The Cavs look to close out the Pistons tomorrow. Charles Barkley has his eye on one Cav in particular. We will discuss it right here.
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0: not to say that he didn't deserve some of it. I mean, like his points per game average was significantly lower in the playoffs than it was in the regular season. And I think he kind of figured out some things in Vegas, like where to go to the hard parts of the ice to score in the playoffs and how to be a bit more aggressive. But the most important thing, I think, for him is he's really had backing of his coach, John Tortorella. And when Tortorella was hired there, I think a lot of people thought that he was going to break Marner. Like it's an oil and water relationship between these two guys. But it turns out that Tortorella thinks that he got a raw deal in Toronto, that the narratives are wrong about this guy, and so far Marner's proved them right.
1: Greg, the funny thing is that everyone thought that, oh, man, what's Tortorella going to do when he takes over the Golden Knights? I mean, I'm here in Vegas, and everyone thought, and people are texting me like, oh, good luck with that. And it's like he just opened them up or unleashed them. Or what did you see? What did you observe that Tortorella did that helped the Golden Knights get to where they are now?
0: I mean, listen, sometimes it's just as simple as getting a different voice in the locker room. And when that voice belongs to John Tortorella, you're going to pay attention. This guy is one of the most notable drill sergeants we've had in this league. But he's also a guy that gets you to pay attention to your details. At every stop that Tortorella has had in this league, his teams are always really responsible defensively. They play hard. They give 100% effort. And you could see that change in the Golden Knights. The guy he replaced, Bruce Cassidy, amazing coach, like Stanley Cup winning coach, like one of the best coaches you can find in this league. But, you know, they kind of tuned him out in Vegas after a while. And, you know, I think ownership and management in Vegas said, we got to get a new voice in there. We know we've got talent on this team. We just have to kind of activate it. And they clearly, even with 8 games left in the season, they made the change, picked the right guy to do it.
2: We're up against it, but I got to get this in. I'm in Nashville. I cover the Titans. The Predators are here. And I mean, look, Barry Trotz, he announced his retirement 3 months ago, so it's not like it's a sudden thing. What is taking so long for them to get a new general manager? Help me out here.
0: Well, I mean, it is a process. There have been a bunch of names that have been thrown around, but we've come to find out that, you know, there is a chance they might be looking to hire somebody who's still coaching in the playoffs somewhere right now. There's been some involved in the playoffs somewhere in management. There's been some speculation it's Darren York of the Carolina Hurricanes. There's been some pushback on that. So they've got an eye on somebody. They just can't hire him quite yet because his team is still involved in the playoffs, apparently. But huge news when it happens, and I'm dying to see who they pick because they've got some big decisions to make this offseason.
1: That's what you call a tease in the business. We like that. Really good stuff. Greg Wyshynski, ESPN senior NHL writer. Thanks so much, man. Fantastic as always. We definitely appreciate you here on Game Night.
0: You got it, boys. Thanks.
1: All right. Have a great night. Greg Wyshynski, fantastic job, ESPN senior NHL writer. And, yeah, man, hey, look, when you hear me clapping, it's because the Golden Knights are up. And they're up 3-0 after the first period. What? An elimination game? Okay. Tell the Avalanche to get ready. The Golden Knights are on their way. He's Tron Davenport. I'm Q Myers. It's Game Night here on ESPN Radio, the all-new ESPN app. Speaking of on their way, could the Cavaliers be on their way to the next round? That's next on ESPN Radio on the all-new ESPN app.
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0: be the playmaker. I also would say this, no matter who's the starting quarterback, they have the fourth best starting quarterback in the division. In Minnesota, that's not a knock on them. And Jared Goff has taken two different teams to NFC title games. He's one of the 10 best quarterbacks in football. Jordan Love is one of the 12 best quarterbacks in football. And Caleb Williams, I think a lot of people expect to take a decent step forward. So I'm a huge fan of Minnesota as a roster. No matter who the quarterback is, you're still upstream in a division that has just got three studs at the position.
1: He ain't lying. You know, when you look at that division, we talked about it, right? Earlier, when we said Jordan Love, Caleb Williams, Jared Goff. We didn't mention Kyler Murray, but he can put himself in there. But one thing I will say is, you talk about travel. This game's in Mexico City.
2: Yep.
1: 40,340. That's the amount of miles that the 49ers, you know, are gonna have teams face them.
2: They got Australia and Mexico City.
1: They're all over the place.
2: Yeah, that's, and it's, I mean, it's already the teams from the West, as I've been here, so I know teams from the West always travel the most. But man, they got Australia and they got Mexico City. They've got a lot of traveling that they're going to be doing this upcoming year. And you know, you're expecting the 49ers to bounce back with a bunch of healthy guys as opposed to the guys they were banged up with last year. And even with all those injuries, they're still a really stinking good team. And if anyone knows Kyler Murray, it's who? The 49ers. They know all about Kyler Murray. Mm-hmm. And, you know, to Dan Orlovsky's point about him changing his style, I wonder how much of his style does he have left in him anyway, right? Because he's been getting injured, banged up, you know, is he still the Kyler Murray that can run around the yard and make people miss and score touchdowns? You know what I mean? Is he still that guy? Or does he really, truly have to change the way he plays?
1: I always said he reminds me of a little kid that stole something and is running away from people.
2: Yep.
1: You know, and I don't think, how can I put this? You don't take the stinger away, because his ability to freelance and go off schedule is just an added weapon. Now, do you try to get him to play more on schedule and those type of things? Yes, and that's mandatory when you have route technicians, route runners like Addison and Jefferson. So that could encourage him to be more within the timing and rhythm of the offense.
2: Well, he's got to stay healthy, though. That's to me. I mean, because he's a really good quarterback. He is. But he's got to stay healthy. And that was his superpower, is his stinger, as you mentioned. Does he still have that? Can he still be that guy and stay healthy and be available for the Vikings? Look, they drafted a quarterback in the first round. What's been the biggest knock on J.J. McCarthy? He ain't been available, right? His availability's been the biggest question. I don't know if he's good or not. I ain't seen him on the field enough, right? So part of the reason why they had to go make the move for Kyler Murray is because they need a quarterback that's available. And so he's got to find a way to be available. And again, he's been getting banged up a lot lately. And when you start to lose your superpower, man, it's hard to pick up another power from somewhere else. Now, Kyler Murray's going to be tasked to do that. The good thing is he's got Kevin O'Connell as his head coach, and that's a really good system and really good playmakers around him. So if he can do it, that's going to be a plus for him. But as you heard Dan Orlovsky say, still the fourth best quarterback in that division. He's Teron Davenport. I'm Q Myers. 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
15: 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Toys flushed down the toilet will be retrieved, but we highly recommend that toys do not get returned to the children. 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Overflowing toilets will need to be quickly fixed as this causes major discomfort. 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Any silverware that a child may have fed to the garbage disposal will be returned to the owner, but may have side effects such as damage to flatware. A lost ring down a sink drain may be retrievable, but you will be required to create your own story as to how it got there in the first place. 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

0: want to do. And so it's chasing the mastery of that, which, you know, his expectations are the highest for himself, and which is a great thing for the Chargers organization, team, fan base, everybody. So I would say that we're looking to master and be elite at everything that we do, and being able to own the position in a new way, for him to own the position in a way he never has, and ultimately for it to be obvious to everyone around he's playing the best football of his career. And that's kind of how we've approached it, and that's been our vision and expectations.
1: Sounds good. It really does, but we'll see. We'll see. And you look at the odds, right? It's the Chiefs at plus 160. Yep. The Chargers right behind them, above the Broncos, which I don't get, at plus 190. The Broncos plus 225. The Raiders, yeah.
2: They're deep odds, man. They're deep odds, plus 2,000.
1: The Raiders,
2: man.
1: What did they say? Oh, forget about it. That's how they say it, you know what I mean? But I will say this. There is another game that I definitely want to see in Week 18, and that's the Steelers at Ravens. We know that that's a rivalry.
2: Yeah.
1: I know personally from covering the Ravens for 2 years, like, Steelers week is different. Mm-hmm. So I always have an interest in that game, and it'll be Mike McCarthy, you know, getting a second shot at the Ravens, you know, in the final game of the season, and we'll see what happens. Can the Ravens win this and possibly win a division? We'll see.
2: Yeah, I mean, again, that's a tough division. I'm interested to see what the Pittsburgh Steelers are going to look like this year. I really don't know, you know, how's Aaron Rodgers going to play, assuming that he is the quarterback of the Steelers. And, you know, they went out and made some really good moves, I thought, in free agency and made some trades, you know, bringing in some more weapons for the QB. But we all know that Aaron Rodgers is short-term, even if he plays this year for Pittsburgh. So what are they going to do? How are they going to gear up and prepare themselves for future football? And how long is Mike McCarthy going to be at the helm? I got so many questions, but obviously they've got to play this season out and see how it all goes. So by week 18, we'll know a lot about Pittsburgh, and we'll know a lot about the Baltimore Ravens. But I really am interested to see what the Steelers look like year one under Mike McCarthy, and potentially year two with Aaron Rodgers at the helm. He's Teron Davenport. I'm Q Myers. It's Game Night on ESPN Radio and the all-new ESPN app. Coming up next, the Vegas Golden Knights. They're on to the Western Conference Finals. We'll break it down next on ESPN Radio on the all-new ESPN app.
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0: is a huge deal. And if that's his path to the finals and he's able to do it, I don't know if he could write it any better than that.
1: Also,
0: but he has to win first.
2: Yeah, as for the top seed in the East, the Pistons on the brink of elimination. Such a disappointing loss in Game 5, the way they wilted down the stretch. ESPN Radio's Harry Douglas says they can't allow that disappointing finish to carry over into Game 6.
3: Detroit, man, you have to be careful, JB Bickerstaff. I'm telling you right now, because the way they lost that ball game last night, up 9 points with 3 minutes to go, and it goes to overtime and how things played out in overtime and then worried about it not being a foul call on the final play in the fourth quarter. Don't let one loss become two.
2: Here's the problem. There's not a ton of help around Cade Cunningham right now, a guy who has been outstanding this entire postseason. ESPN Radio's David Dennis Jr. says Detroit only has one option right now.
4: Nobody else can give you anything but Cade Cunningham. That's just what has come down to, is that all the concerns that we had about Detroit in the regular season, where's that secondary scoring going to come from, where are the threes going to come from, and they're answering it, and the answer is nowhere, because it's just one dude who's running out of gas towards the end of the game. The turnovers are spiking during the end of the game, and this team is just not executing. I don't know if they can win two straight against this Cleveland, especially with one on the road.
2: Yeah, no doubt. It is a tall task. The Cavs undefeated inside Rocket Arena this postseason and a chance to get to the Eastern Conference Final where the Knicks are waiting. In the West, what a return for Wemby in Game 5. He's the third youngest player in NBA history with at least 25, 15 boards and 5 assists in a playoff game. Only Luka Doncic and Magic Johnson did it at a younger age. In his return after facing some adversity in Game 4 with the ejection because of the flagrant 2, ESPN's Kendrick Perkins on what Wembanyama proved in Game 5.
5: Number one, he's the most dominant player in the NBA. Giannis, Jokic, whomever, move the hell aside. We have never seen a player that dominates like he does on both ends of the floor. Okay, that's number one. Number two, it's Wemby's world, and everyone's trying to get an apartment in it. That's where we at this point. The league belongs to him. That was the statement that he said last night. It wasn't just to the Minnesota Timberwolves. That statement was sent to the rest of the league. I know OKC watching, rooting for the Minnesota Timberwolves. I guarantee you that, because they don't want to face that smoke. Another thing that was brought to my attention because of that performance, just when I thought that Giannis, since he's been hurt, Jokic, right, we've seen a decline a little bit over the past few years. I thought American basketball was catching back up. And then all of a sudden, Wemby comes along in this postseason and shows us that, no, it still belongs to the international players. The international players has completely taking over our league.
2: Love that from Perk. Wemby setting back American basketball years. The Spurs 16-3 in best of seven series when holding a 3-2 lead, trying to close it out. Timberwolves 1-3 in best of sevens when trailing 3-2. Only win the 2024 West Semis against Denver. Game 6 is in Minnesota on Friday night. A couple of games in the W tonight. New York and Portland in the Liberty were on fire.
6: 5 minutes to go in this one. Pressure still coming here for Portland. Stewart will take it. 22 points now for Brianna Stewart tonight.
7: And I would say that's a great player to find in transition if you want to finish.
2: Yeah, call from Prime Video. 22 for Stewart along with 7 rebounds. The Liberty win it 100-82. Pauline Astier stepping up without Sabrina Ionescu had 20 points. Liberty now 3-1. The Lynx and the Wings playing a close one. Natasha Howard coming up clutch.
8: Sims driving. Sims. No, it bounced out. Under a minute now. Miles to Howard. Howard got the lay. Howard with 26. 6 assists for Olivia Miles.
2: I had a call from Prime Video. Howard finished with 26. Courtney Williams adding 21. Paige Bueckers scoring 27 for the Wings as they fall to 1-2, going 10 of 11 from the foul line as well for Bueckers. Lynx 2-1. Wings have lost two of their first three. Coming up, volume up for Top Sound, some big game sixes in the NBA, and more from Major League Baseball. 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
1: 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Anthony Edwards is facing a must-win game six. I'll tell you why I'm confident in him getting it done. 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
12: Chicago Teachers Union, Chicago Public Schools agreed to Day of Civic Action on May Day for students and teachers on the day of the Communist Party's celebration around the world. 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

0: team is just not executing, and I don't know if they can win two straight against this Cleveland, especially with one on the road.
1: Yeah, no doubt. It is a tall task. The Cavs undefeated inside Rocket Arena this postseason and a chance to get to the Eastern Conference Final where the Knicks are waiting. In the West, what a return for Wemby in Game 5. He's the third youngest player in NBA history with at least 25, 15 boards and 5 assists in a playoff game. Only Luka Doncic and Magic Johnson did it at a younger age. In his return after facing some adversity in Game 4 with the ejection because of the flagrant 2, ESPN's Kendrick Perkins on what Wembanyama proved in Game 5.
2: Number one, he's the most dominant player in the NBA. Giannis, Jokic, whomever, move the hell aside. We have never seen a player that dominates like he does on both ends of the floor. Okay, that's number one. Number two, it's Wemby's world. And everyone's trying to get an apartment in it. That's where we at this point. The league belongs to him. That was the statement that he sent last night. It wasn't just to the Minnesota Timberwolves. That statement was sent to the rest of the league. I know OKC watching rooting for the Minnesota Timberwolves. I guarantee you that, because they don't want to face that smoke. Another thing that was brought to my attention because of that performance, just when I thought that Giannis, since he's been hurt, Jokic, right, we've seen a decline a little bit over the past few years. I thought American basketball was catching back up. And then all of a sudden, Wemby comes along in this postseason and shows us that, no, it still belongs to the international players. The international players has completely taken over our league.
1: Love that from Perk. Wemby setting back American basketball years. The Spurs 16-3 in best of seven series when holding a 3-2 lead, trying to close it out. Timberwolves 1-3 in best of sevens when trailing 3-2. Only win the 2024 West Semis against Denver. Game 6 is in Minnesota on Friday night. A couple of games in the W tonight. New York and Portland in the Liberty were on fire.
3: 5 minutes to go in this one. Pressure still coming here for Portland. Stewart will take it. 22 points now for Brianna Stewart tonight.
4: And I would say that's a great player to find in transition if you want to finish.
1: Yeah, call from Prime Video. 22 for Stewart along with 7 rebounds. The Liberty win it 100-82. Pauline Astier stepping up without Sabrina Ionescu had 20 points. Liberty now 3-1. The Lynx and the Wings playing a close one. Natasha Howard coming up clutch.
5: Sims driving. Sims. No, it bounced out. Under a minute now. Miles to Howard. Howard got the lay. Howard with 26. 6 assists for Olivia Mine.
1: A call from Prime Video. Howard finished with 26. Courtney Williams adding 21. Paige Becker scoring 27 for the Wings as they fall to 1-2. Going 10 of 11 from the foul line as well for Becker's. Lynx 2-1. Wings have lost 2 of their first 3. Coming up, volume up for Top Sound. Some big game 6s in the NBA and more from Major League Baseball. 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
13: They want failure. 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

0: return after facing some adversity in Game 4 with the ejection because of the flagrant 2. ESPN's Kendrick Perkins on what Wembanyama proved in Game 5.
1: Number one, he's the most dominant player in the NBA. Giannis, Jokic, whomever, move the hell aside. We have never seen a player that dominates like he does on both ends of the floor. Okay, that's number one. Number two, it's Wemby's world, and everyone's trying to get an apartment in it. That's where we at this point. The league belongs to him. That was the statement that he sent last night. It wasn't just to the Minnesota Timberwolves. That statement was sent to the rest of the league. I know OKC watching, rooting for the Minnesota Timberwolves. I guarantee you that, because they don't want to face that smoke. Another thing that was brought to my attention because of that performance, just when I thought that Giannis, since he's been hurt, Jokic, right, we've seen the decline a little bit over the past few years, I thought American basketball was catching back up. And then all of a sudden, Wemby comes along in this postseason and shows us that, no, it still belongs to the international players. The international players has completely taken over our league.
0: Love that from Perk. Wemby setting back American basketball years. The Spurs 16-3 in best of seven series when holding a 3-2 lead, trying to close it out. Timberwolves 1-3 in best of sevens when trailing 3-2. Only win the 2024 West Semis against Denver. Game 6 is in Minnesota on Friday night. A couple of games in the W tonight. New York and Portland in the Liberty were on fire.
2: 5 minutes to go in this one. Pressure still coming here for Portland. Stewart will take it. 22 points now for Brianna Stewart tonight.
3: And I would say that's a great player to find in transition if you want to finish.
0: Yeah, call from Prime Video. 22 for Stewart along with 7 rebounds. The Liberty win it 100-82. Pauline Astier stepping up without Sabrina Ionescu had 20 points. Liberty now 3-1. The Lynx and the Wings playing a close one. Natasha Howard coming up clutch.
4: Sims driving. Sims. No, it bounced out. Under a minute now. Miles to Howard. Howard got the lay. Howard with 26. 6 assists for Olivia Miles.
0: A call from Prime Video. Howard finished with 26. Courtney Williams adding 21. Paige Becker scoring 27 for the Wings as they fall to 1-2. Going 10 of 11 from the foul line as well for Beckers. Lynx 2-1. Wings have lost 2 of their first 3. Coming up, volume up for Top Sound. Some big game 6s in the NBA and more from Major League Baseball. 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
10: Let's say hi to Kurt. 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
0: Number 5.
1: All right, let's get to some Thursday top sound on the diamond. J.J. Bleday had a day on 700 WLW.
3: And he doesn't miss this one. First ball swinging, Bleday launches it. Deep right field, way out of here. A three-run blast for J.J. Bleday. His fifth home run of the year, 9-0 Reds.
0: Number 4.
1: The Mets have been looking for offense. Mark Vientos providing on 880 ESPN New York.
4: Mark Vientos hits one deep to left field. Forget it. Home run Vientos. He hit it over the great wall of Flushing. Well to the left of the 358 mark. A two-run homer for Vientos. Number 6 on the year for Mark. And the Mets have opened up a 6-3 lead.
0: Number 3.
1: Dodgers and Giants back together again. Jung-Hoo Lee made it all the way around the bases on KNBR.
5: Two strikes to count, two down. And there's a swing. Line drive right along the left field line. Slicing. Fair. Just barely fair. And he hits the sidewall and shoots right on by Teoscar Hernandez all the way to the wall. One run is in. And now Lee is being waved home to throw. It's overthrown. He goes all the way around the bases and inside the park home run to tie the game.
0: Number 2.
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4: Schwarber swings, launches it deep right field. It's on its way. And Kyle Schwarber over the Phillies bullpen into right field. It's a two-run home run. His major league leading 18th of the year. And it breaks the scoreless deadlock here in the eighth. It's 2-0 Phillies.
0: Number 1.
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7: Didn't a shot at Tim Sales. Way off target, off the near corner boards from the Ducks. Love the offensive zone with their fourth line. Ross Johnston, Tim Washi, and Jansen Harkins. Now a chance at the other end. A stop. Oh, what a finish! Mitch Marner backs his way to the crease and finishes at the right post. What a goal for Mitch Marner. 1-0 Knights, a minute into game 6.
1: Yeah, some really good moments. None bigger than Mitch Marner leading the Golden Knights to a great start as they find themselves in the Western Conference Final in the Stanley Cup playoffs. Get over to the Diamond where the Dodgers take down the Giants 5-2. Jung-Hoo Lee had the two-run inside the park homer, but the Dodgers answer back. Alex Call, two-run single. The difference in that one as L.A. regains sole possession of first place in the NL West. The struggles continue for the Giants. They fall to 10 games under 500, 18-28. In Boston, Kyle Schwarber, you just heard it, did it again. Another home run against his former team. Look away, Red Sox fans. Schwarber has 7 homers in his last 7 games, the first Phillies player to hit at least that many in a week since current teammate Trey Turner back in 2023. Jesus Luzardo went 6 scoreless. Phillies win it 3-1. To win the series, they're now within 2 games of 500 after that really difficult start. Speaking of really tough starts, the Mets taking on the Tigers, and they find some offense. Heard the Vientos two-run homer. They win it 9-4. A.J. Ewing hitting his first big league home run. Had a strong first series in the bigs. Brett Beatty went deep as well after the Mets fell behind early. Tigers back to 6 games under 500. The Mets with a little momentum entering their weekend Subway Series with the Yankees. Getaway game in Cincy. The Nats were ready to get out of town. J.J. Bleday homering twice and driving in 6, his third multi-homer game of his career in a Reds 15-1 rout over the Nationals. Cincinnati avoiding the sweep, extending their run of consecutive home series without being swept to 39. It's their longest as a franchise since they went 52 in a row from 2011 through 2013. A couple of huge game 6s in the NBA playoffs coming on Friday. Friday. The T-Wolves and the Spurs in Game 6. San Antonio with an opportunity to advance. Timberwolves 1-3 in best-of-seven series when trailing 3-2. And the T-Wolves 2-3 when Anthony Edwards scores 20-plus, but they're hoping that they can get a big-time performance out of him. On the Eastern Conference side, it's one win and you're into the Eastern Conference final for the Cavaliers. Can a top seed in the Eastern Conference, the Pistons, get something to help out Cade Cunningham as they try and survive and force a Game 7 as they play on the road? That's a wrap for SportsCenter All Night. For producer Javon Cutler and technical directors Cam Berry and Alex Suhiro, I'm Nick DeLuca on Sportsmanlike with Chris Canty, Michelle Smallman, and Evan Cohen is next.
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15: Brandon Johnson at the No Kings rally in the shadow of Sheridan Gorman's murder had this to say.
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20: Welcome, we are the morning animals. Partly cloudy today. Nice day. 90 for a high. Friday, partly cloudy, 30% chance of rain, high of 89. Saturday, 10% chance of rain, high of 91. And then Sunday, another pretty good chance of rain, 88 for the high. 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
2: I'm really curious about, I think everybody in the room feels it, because Curtis, I love you, but you've been kind of a mess during the playoffs. And I don't know if it serves us better to have the Thunder play on Monday or Wednesday. I'm leaning toward Monday, because then you can have all your crazy energy come out on Monday. Because if it's Wednesday, I don't think we'll survive.
21: I'm just looking at this currently from a logistical standpoint, Kerry. If it starts Monday, Wednesday here, but Friday, Sunday in San Antonio, so as far as taking off for the weekend, going and watching a couple basketball games on the road, that would work out nicely.
22: You're looking at it.
2: Chris and I were actually talking about this last night. That's right. We do talk away from the year.
22: I talked to Kerry last night. We had a pleasant visit. You
2: weren't
22: invited,
2: we're trying to figure out if it's every other day, or if because of the MVP announcement that maybe there's a 2-day window there where they don't play.
22: Yeah, we would hope to get the MVP stuff going pretty soon. Like you would hope to wrap that up before the next round starts. So
21: yeah, that'd be nice.
22: Having it linger. The NBA is pretty evil, though. They might want to put that tension out there with Wimby and Shea going at it.
2: Oh,
21: like weeknight of the opening. If it's Spurs and Thunder, like opening night.
2: They should. Series, you won't want to give the MVP to Shea in San Antonio.
22: No, you want to wrap it up here in the next couple of days, and then you can give him the honor, and Adam Silver can be here night of game one.
21: Sure, it's perfect. The timing is absolutely perfect.
23: I heard from a source who heard from a source. That they're going to announce MVP on a night where Wimby or Shea are not playing.
22: Yeah, but then they'll give the trophy the game. So you do, yeah, that's what I'm saying. Knock it out here in the next couple of days, and then game one comes around, mm-hmm. and then before the game, you do the thing, and the crowd's going nuts.
23: It could be today.
2: Do you think that, no? I mean, do you think that they'll wait until, I mean, they surely they're going to wait until at least, like, they'll wait to see if San Antonio wraps this thing up in game six, I would say. Before they
22: announce
2: it.
22: Yeah, you could.
21: Stay the story?
2: Yeah.
22: I mean, we have people listening right now that know the answer as to when they're going to announce it. Just go ahead and text us, okay? I know you're listening. I won't say anybody's name, but yes, go ahead and knock that out. We'd like to know. We want to wrap
2: Come on,
22: things
2: Dan.
22: Up.
21: I know those same people know I want to go to San Antonio. I'm just so you say.
22: They were not going to put you up in any accommodations.
21: It's okay.
22: Name.
21: I'm good there.
22: Oh, you got a PJ.
21: I might have a ride down.
22: Yeah, a little PJ action, Phil. You going to hop on board?
21: Not invited. I know you won't
2: probably
21: come.
2: Probably a nice little hour and 15.
21: Yeah. San Antonio?
2: Yeah.
21: I don't know. I'm probably going
2: to
21: get that answer
23: no,
21: here in
23: just a moment.
21: No, it's
23: probably a further flight than that.
21: I'd say probably two and a half hours,
23: yeah.
21: Maybe.
23: It's pretty south.
2: Yeah, maybe.
23: If only we could look this up.
2: I'm not experienced on a PJ from Oklahoma City to San Antonio.
21: It's a turboprop. So you're slowing off of it. It's not Citation 7 or anything like that.
2: Okay.
21: But it's still a lovely flight.
2: Oh, yeah. I wouldn't turn it down.
22: Oh, challenge accepted, Kerry. What if you got the invite?
2: On a PJ?
22: Yeah. To go to San Antonio? You would do it.
2: Dude, I love San Antonio. The food is – I can handle that, yeah.
23: Get ice cream?
2: You don't get ice cream in San Antonio.
21: You went to San Antonio for the ice cream.
22: Kerry, so
21: and the churros.
22: I'm calling you right now.
2: Handmade by a Mexican grandma.
22: That's interesting. Kerry, if we get you a ticket to the game in San Antonio and a ride on a PJ, are you on board?
2: Hell yeah.
20: One hour and 25 minutes from Oklahoma City on a plane.
2: See, that's pretty close. I said hour 15.
20: Anywhere between 1 hour
2: jet.
21: It was just confirmed by said pilot, 1:45.
22: Okay.
21: That's a perfect flying time.
22: T-Bag, we should recreate the Game 6 Dallas Magic and try to make up for...
23: We'll get our revenge.
22: Get our revenge, right. All of it. We'll all go down there and make a road trip.
2: Are we booking a PJ as a group?
22: don't know if we need to book it. What if there's an invite? Spinozzi has the lead on that deal.
21: My Tulsa guy, the guy that zipped me up to Tulsa and back. He's a basketball fan.
22: There are discussions being had. There's negotiations going on.
23: Look, I'm in.
3: Attaboy.
4: Well, you're last in line.
21: Who else is in? 405-900-WWLS.
22: If we all go, see Phil.
4: Well, I mean, we've lost some trust this morning, T-Bag. I don't know.
3: I can stay back and run the board.
22: It's the weekend of Memorial Day. They could play one or two. There's definitely going to be one. Because it's got the series is going to go as follows. If you're just kind of making a mental checklist, once the games start, it's every other day. So whether it's Monday or Wednesday, it's going to be every other day. So there is definitely going to be a game on that Sunday of Memorial Day.
21: Friday Sunday would be pretty.
22: There
21: fun.
22: There could be a Friday.
21: It would be
22: yeah.
21: really really fun.
22: And we could have
21: an
22: a Friday
21: entire
22: game
21: weekend
22: here
21: in San Antonio.
22: You could have a Friday game here if we start on
4: Wednesday. I mean, the energy in this place is just going to be. I don't know.
22: It's going to be angry.
4: It's hectic. The anger
22: building up to the series will rival, I think, any series the Thunder have played. Because even last year, the Denver series, it got anger-filled during the series.
23: Yeah, you didn't really hate Denver going into it.
22: No.
21: No, it wasn't until we saw his antics for an entire series. That's right. When you started hating
22: it
21: them.
22: Build and build.
4: And the energy built so much with Curtis, he had to go to Indianapolis to see games.
22: Well, and that became testy because the Thunder lost game one. But then when I went to Indianapolis, those people were just jerks. So I mean, they're just mean. That's it. Meanies. Anyway,
4: I don't think you're going to go anywhere on the road in the playoffs and not feel like that fan base is
22: okay.
4: Jerks.
22: Not exactly, because in Dallas we all had a pretty decent experience down there. They were nice. We didn't like Luka because Luka, again, same thing. Going into that series,
4: he was all time complainer,
22: and he
4: series.
22: Complained, so it got anger filled throughout.
21: But
22: and
21: it was your son yelling horrible things at him instead of
22: true.
21: Me. That's the reason why Dallas fans didn't turn on us, because your son was just under that cuteness level where he can get away with anything.
22: Yeah, and then
21: if he
22: the
21: did
22: next,
21: it now, they turn on
22: and
21: him.
22: And then the next year, we went to Indianapolis, same son, and they turned.
21: He was
22: right.
21: Over the line. I'm telling you, there's a cute factor that they'll turn on you. He was saying
4: NBA Finals. There's no cute fact.
22: The Dallas fans were a lot nicer than Indiana fans. Yeah. I'm just saying. But point is, this Spurs team, because of what's happened this season, and I think part of it's also because the Spurs have gotten there, as we brought up earlier, without having to take those steps, and because they've gotten lucky in the lottery 3 years in a row, they had a top four pick. That doesn't happen, except for the Thunder and the first. You know, Durant, Harden, Westbrook era. But other than that, it does not happen, and it won't happen again because they're putting lottery rules in. The anger going into game one is going to be at an all-time high. It's going to be so tense going into the first game.
4: If I get a ride on the PJ to San Antonio, I will make a shirt that says, "You are Euro trash," and wear it to the game.
23: I'm going to wear my back-to-back World War II champ shirt. Like, remember when we bailed you guys out?
4: We're just going to pretend they're all French and not.
22: And we're going to pretend all the Thunder players are American.
21: That Lou Dort doesn't speak Canadian, yeah. French Canadian. Lou, yeah. Cover your ears, Lou. You're not going to like this.
22: Hey, but you know what?
21: If his sister Daphne's there, Daphne, honey, I apologize.
22: We'll make up our own rules.
4: And we won't be doing ole, ole, ole.
21: No, right? None of that business. We're wearing a pink T-shirt.
4: You can bring the fufuzela or whatever. The fazella.
22: Vuvuzela. Oh, gosh. They do treat it like a European soccer game down there.
21: Oh, if I can bring a vuvuzela, I'm bringing one.
22: So we're in for the road trip?
23: Yes.
22: We're in?
3: I'll stay here, run
4: That's
3: the board.
4: That's 8 hours. I don't know about a road trip.
22: You won't have to run the board, Phil. It'll be on
23: Plane
22: a weekend.
23: Trip. Oh, well,
22: it'll be on a weekend.
3: I'm still
22: But if we're
3: coming.
22: Stuck in San Antonio, then you'll have to be on your own.
3: The great thing about San Antonio, it's a great town for breakfast, burritos, and tacos.
21: You think?
22: Thanks, Phil.
3: Anytime.
21: Thank you.
4: You're doing it wrong if you're going just for that.
3: Well, then I'm not going. We are the Morning Animals.
4: No, I'm saying you don't really know good San Antonio food if you think that's the best part.
3: I'm just saying I've heard. These are things I've heard.
4: Have you ever been to San Antonio, really?
3: Only when I was in the Air Force, and I really didn't get to go anywhere. I was in basic training, and I didn't get to go off and do things on my
21: own. Yeah, Lackland's over there. It's not on the. It's not actually on the river.
3: Right.
22: I've only been there for bowl games, so I probably didn't get the true San Antonio experience.
2: Mm-hmm.
22: Just the touristy stuff.
21: It's nice.
22: The Riverwalk.
21: It's pretty
22: cool.
21: It's cool.
22: Yeah.
2: I mean, I went for bowl games and the All American game every year for like 10 years. So
3: they got a lot of big women there. I know that.
22: Oh God.
23: Big old women.
21: Phil, I'm a fan of that. That's why I'm going.
3: We are the morning.
22: Now you got to make a churros joke, and then
3: no, that's it.
22: You're all in.
3: We are the morning animals. This is 98.1 FM WWLS, the sports animal.
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22: No shots taken at Ole Miss yesterday from anybody?
4: No, they were shot free, as far as I know, unless the police department, you know, got involved again. I think they're just scared for their lives.
22: When are the SEC meetings, Kerry? The Greg Sankey's going to have to play.
4: So the week after next.
22: And that's just, it's just football coaches and athletic directors, right? Like, and then a few media?
4: Yeah.
21: So they can ask each other
4: George
21: the question.
4: George will be down there.
21: How can we collectively, with all of us, all these great minds in the room, possibly compete with the Big Ten for college football supremacy?
22: They got a Tampa? Is that where they're going?
4: I think it's probably going to start off with Greg Sankey, kind of like I envision the scene in Days of Thunder when they bring Cole Trickle and Fred Thompson gives them, was it Rowdy Gaines? Is that the other driver?
21: Yeah, the speech.
4: When Fred Thompson gives them the speech about how they're not, if you know, they're going to impound their cars if they dare touch each other again. And
21: stop picking on each other. Be cool.
4: Yeah, stop embarrassing the league. Steve Sarkisian and Pete Golding and Lane Kiffin.
22: I mean, Pete Golding's kind of sitting back.
4: He really didn't do
22: strays.
4: Anything.
22: No.
4: Yeah. He's getting strays.
22: I mean, was he doing stuff when he was at Alabama towards Steve Sarkisian? Probably, but I mean, that has nothing to do with Ole Miss.
21: Well, Steve Sarkisian did things you could point out to a recruit, too. So I mean, it's not like he was making things up about Steve Sarkisian. He was using his own behavior against him.
4: I mean,
22: his alcoholism.
21: Sure.
22: I don't know. That may be crossing a line.
21: No, it's not. If it's like, you're going to go play for that guy? There's nothing offsides in recruiting.
22: Hey,
21: nothing. I don't care.
4: These are grown men, Spinozzi. These aren't children.
21: They're playing a dirty game. You know what? There's a dirty game and there are no rules.
4: But that's what's ridiculous. The people pay money now and we're still worried about negative recruiting. Give me a break.
22: Like, yeah, here's the deal. Why do you
4: pay
22: even
4: your
22: have
4: way
22: to anymore?
4: Past it's your alcoholism.
22: Your recruiting pitch is here's your payday. In your position.
21: Your entire
4: Here's
21: pitch
4: your bonuses.
21: Is, your entire pitch is written on a cocktail napkin. This is my entire sales pitch. And this number can, I just slid over in front of you.
22: I mean, the Kerry, I mean, you do this. The recruiting, the difference in recruiting, let's say, okay, everybody's got a paycheck, right? That they're.
4: And by the way, here's the other thing. I'm sorry to interrupt. It's just getting my brain is working too fast. Like, George has a story this morning. You should go read it. It's really good. About
21: go check out the headline.
4: Bunch of different agents, just about OU's front office and how they are to work with, and you know, things they like and don't like, and all that stuff. You're not dealing with the coaches as much anymore. If you're a decent program, you're dealing with the front office, like your family is and the players are, and like it's more about what kind of deal are you going to get? What do you envision as playing time? Like, the head coaches are not like the tip of the spear anymore.
21: Are you the headline writer, Kerry?
4: No, but we discussed the headline yesterday.
21: It was beautifully written. Here we go. I'm going to share it.
4: It was the third incarnation of the headline.
21: I like it, though. Where you got there, a breath of fresh air. Why agents across college football keep pointing to Oklahoma as a model program. Nicely done.
22: Okay, so
21: I'm intrigued. I clicked on it.
22: So I would definitely encourage you to read that article. Kerry, expand a little bit more on what you're saying. Like, you're saying the head coach is not as powerful.
4: Well, I'm saying that, you know, a lot of this stuff is done with the agents in the front office more so than it is with the head coach and the mom and the dad and the play. I mean, all that still factors in. Don't get me wrong. But it's like there's so many people involved in this process now. When you start talking about basket weaving as a major, it's like, okay, Grandpa. You know, it's like when Michael Scott is pushing the old guy out of the conference room.
22: Steve Sarkisian does sound a little bit outdated when he's talking like that.
21: Yeah.
22: That was the joke from the 80s. Oh, they're taking underwater basket weaving.
21: Okay, coincidentally enough,
0: Soonerscoop.com.
21: Right next to that headline I just read you is this. Soonerscoop, taking a deep dive look into the OU front office. So everything you want to know about the front office and what they're doing and their jobs and things like that, those two stories running adjacently on the website. Nicely done, Kerry. Good strategy.
22: So you're saying the fact that Lane Kiffin brought up the whole racist-y stuff at Ole Miss, it's really not a factor anymore? Like that,
4: well,
22: or it's made up?
4: Ole Miss were the kings of the transfer portal for
22: right.
4: a couple of years.
22: And
4: he
22: was directly responsible
4: for
22: that.
4: He had no problem
22: yeah.
4: getting the best players that available in the transfer portal to come to Ole Miss.
21: And there was absolutely no color issues.
4: That was just Lane Kiffin being the jackass that he is.
22: He just truly is. He cannot let it go. He can't just move on.
21: He said the worst and dumbest thing you could possibly say.
22: And I mean, so Kerry, like honest, so you're in this game. The difference makers now, like back in the day, it was you could say, oh, they're going there because of tradition. They put players in the NFL, winning.
4: I mean, okay, like Cole Sullivan still came to Oklahoma because he wanted to play defense for Brent Venables.
22: Well, that's
4: I mean,
22: what
4: that
22: I'm
4: stuff
22: asking.
4: Still
22: like that yeah, stuff, you're saying it is a factor, and it appears it
4: absolutely,
22: is.
4: Absolutely.
22: Like,
4: yeah.
22: Because the money's going to be there no matter
4: and
22: where
4: guess
22: you
4: what?
22: Go.
4: Quarterbacks want to go play for Lane Kiffin, whether he's at Ole Miss. Whether he's at LSU or whether he's at Tulane or wherever.
22: Or Lincoln Riley.
21: Yeah,
22: sure. They want to go play
21: yeah.
22: for Lincoln Riley.
21: Where am I going to improve my pro prospects?
22: That's now, they're going to get money.
4: I mean, the thing that's ridiculous is, like, Lane Kiffin is a hell of a football coach.
22: Yep.
4: If he just shut up mm-hmm. for 5 seconds.
22: Stop being a
4: we could
22: jackass.
4: Celebrate the fact of yes. what a good coach he is.
21: And screwing people over. I mean, in the biggest, most imaginable way.
4: Well, those are just co-eds.
21: That was a nice add-on.
20: Booyah!
21: I didn't see that part. I was just talking about just leaving programs in a lurch at the worst possible moment and then doing everything you can to handicap them as they try to go forward and succeed.
22: Now, there are.
21: He's just a genuinely bad human being. Lane Kiffin is.
22: There are some guys who.
4: And we need those people.
21: He's a villain.
4: Yeah.
22: There are some guys, like you're going to get the same money no matter where you go because you're that good.
21: Sure.
22: So then you're just picking, you know, do I like the culture? I mean, those things matter at that time. The money's coming first. Now, a guy like Cam Coleman who left Auburn to go to Texas probably just took the biggest payday and said, okay, that offense, quarterback. Really
21: I get Arch
22: good.
21: Manning, too.
22: Arch Manning's
21: sure.
22: my quarterback.
4: Can
22: Why
4: I tell
22: not?
4: You something that wasn't? In the story that George wrote that we'd talked about in the office.
21: Oh, I love secrets, Phil.
4: Talking to
21: lean,
4: some
21: in.
4: Agents.
21: Yeah. Lean in. Shh, everybody, go ahead.
4: There is a school that is developing a reputation for not paying players on time or in a timely fashion.
21: Oh, they're bad pay.
1: Please tell me it's not an hour and a half north of Norman.
4: No.
1: Okay.
4: I thought, to be fair, that's exactly
1: where we're heading.
4: No. T-Mac, why would I do that to you? Why would you do that,
22: Carrie?
21: For simple glee.
4: My God, you think I'm that evil?
22: Why would Carrie do that?
2: Yes, you are.
4: Wow.
2: In the most affectionate way, Carrie. I mean, it's evil affectionate
4: way.
2: I'm
4: hurt right now, T-Bag. Hurt.
2: You're saying you would never do that to T-Bag?
4: You think I would do that to you?
2: We all think you would do that to
21: me. Okay, who's the chief?
4: I thought we had something.
21: Who's passing bad checks, Carrie?
2: I'm going to play the game. Is it a team out west?
4: No.
2: Okay. Is it an SEC team?
4: Yes.
1: A&M.
4: Nope.
2: No, they got too much money.
4: I'm going to stop this right now. It's a stupid game. It's the school that we were just talking about. It's Ole Miss.
2: Hmm. Really?
4: Yeah.
20: I would definitely be telling people that, then.
21: Yeah, is it because they Lane Kiffin. But Lane Kiffin was part of not paying people.
2: Is it because it goes
4: back to when he was there, yeah.
2: Is it because they don't have the money, or they're just...
4: I think it's because they're scraping the money together as they go, and they're over-promising a lot of things.
2: They don't really have it, yeah.
4: To get people, yeah. I mean, look, guys that own fast food chains, they do have a lot of money, but, you know, sometimes they got alimony and stuff like that.
20: Oh, yeah.
2: Now, are you back to Lane Kiffin talking about Raising Cane's, that guy? Because he's the sugar daddy at LSU.
4: I tried to go to Raising Cane's last night, and the only thing that was open was the drive-thru, and the whole restaurant was covered, like, in construction.
20: They're doing the same thing at the Raising Cane's by my house.
4: Oh, are they? They must be doing a facelift on all their franchises.
20: As long as they don't mess with that cane sauce, it's going
2: to
20: be...
2: Oh, they're going to jack up the price on everything with this NIL money going to Lane Kiffin.
4: I have done, you know, like, I had to do renovations, and when I did it, everything got covered in dust, and the line was huge. And so I'm like, do I really want to eat chicken from a place that's being renovated?
20: It's Raising Cane's. It's chicken. It's just chicken.
4: I know. It's just chicken. I love chicken. It's fried chicken. If the line would have been shorter, it's kind of like, you know, everything else we're talking about. You justify, you know, leaving something by saying stupid things. I left the line because I was like, well, I might have dust in my chicken because of all the renovations.
21: That sauce would fix it.
20: Oh, yeah. You could.
4: It would.
20: You could put that
21: on, seriously, cardboard.
20: I would dip,
21: Guy Fieri's
20: I would
21: flip-flop.
20: Dip sheetrock in it and eat it. We are the morning animals.
4: That's gypsum. That's not healthy for you.
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18: 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I'm Dr. Sanjay Gupta, helping you live a better life.
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0: Tonight is not about the past, and it's not about the future. 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
1: On this team, we tear ourselves and everyone else around us to pieces for that inch. 1 inch at a time.
2: Fitzpatrick, Murdoch, Nzinga, Spinozzi, the Morning Animals. Let's kick this pig.
3: This wasn't a slip of the tongue. I talked to the writer who did the Vanity Fair piece the other day, Kurt Smith. He said he didn't even ask Kiffin about the racism aspect of it. Kiffin just started riffing, and this is Kiffin trying to wipe Ole Miss off the face of the earth. He is still very bitter at them, even though they're the jilted lover. He's bitter at them, Greeny, because they wouldn't let him coach in the playoffs.
4: Says, here's Slafkovsky up front. They score! Nick Suzuki! Power play goal! And the Montreal Canadiens get a couple of quick strikes late in the second period to go in front 5-3. Dorothea threw it on goal, and he scores from a terrible angle at the right corner. Dorothea makes it 5-1 Vegas.
5: The pitch.
6: Schwarber swings, launches it deep right field. It's on its way, and Kyle Schwarber over the Phillies bullpen into right field. It's a two-run home run, his major league leading 18th of the year.
7: Welcome. Happy Friday, May 15th. I do believe it's payday. We are the Morning Animals. Nzinga, Spinozzi, Curtis Fitzpatrick, and Kerry Murdoch. As far as your weather is concerned today, about a 30% chance of thunderstorms. High of around 92. Tomorrow, partly cloudy and 90. And then Sunday, a slight chance of showers, otherwise partly cloudy and 90, and then back to showers and thunderstorms on Monday. Currently 71 at 98.1 FM, WWLS, the Sports Animal. Good morning, Oklahoma City. Good morning, Tulsa. Good morning, Norman. Good morning, Stillwater. Good morning, world. Good morning, America. Good morning, gentlemen.
8: Good morning, Philip.
7: How did you guys spend your evening with no basketball or anything last night?
8: Well, you know, good and well, as a parent, this time of year brings many and many and many, when you have school-age kids.
7: End-of-year celebrations.
8: End-of-year events, celebrations, whatnots, what have yous. So there's, the schedule is full. So we were fine. That's a lot of that stuff, you know, activities, things of that nature.
9: I watched something based off Phil and Zynga's recommendation. The Martin Short documentary on Netflix.
7: It's so good.
9: Incredible.
8: It's a one-off? Like, it's not a series?
7: It's called
9: Marty, Life is Short.
7: Yeah, Marty, Life is Short. And it's really about what a joyful person Martin Short is.
9: Yeah, he's like the
7: even
9: best.
7: Though he shouldn't be, because he's been through a lot of heartbreak.
8: His daughter just died.
7: Yes.
8: Like, lost, in the last month. Yeah,
9: One of many family members he's lost throughout his life.
7: His wife died.
9: Mm-hmm.
7: Yeah.
9: Brother, parents.
7: Yeah, it was really, it's

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1: FEMA can't say watch out for ice in storm warnings out of fears that they'll be turned into memes. The winter storm that hit much of the country last weekend, FEMA was sending out warnings to make sure people are safe, but they were told to avoid phrases like watch out for ice, instead calling it freezing rain. FEMA says keep off the roads if you see ice. It would be easy for the public to meme it, a person telling a news agency.
2: I get angry.
1: I think it's a dangerous precedent to set, they say.
2: So FEMA.
1: No more ice warnings on the roads.
2: Oh, shut up. Sell that. 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
1: I think most people know the difference.
2: Makes a hell of a lot of sense, doesn't it?
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3: Because his perspective he has on life is a perspective all of us should have on life.
4: And it's
5: was this
4: not
5: made
4: forced,
5: finished before his daughter died?
4: It was finished right before Catherine O'Hara died.
5: So his daughter hadn't even died during this thing?
4: No.
5: Oh, my goodness.
4: No.
5: That guy.
4: No. But it's... Still,
3: him and Catherine O'Hara were really good friends.
4: Yeah.
5: So instead of
4: this isn't like me coming in
5: Phil coming in talking about dogs dying. Now we're
4: it's his perspective on life, and it's just amazing. And I'm telling you, it's not a bummer.
5: Phil comes in, happy Friday. You know what?
4: You know Catherine O'Hara
5: is the
4: dead.
5: Life of Martin Short, who's got a bunch of people who have passed away.
4: No,
5: Curtis, how's your weekend?
4: He should be sad, but he's never sad. He mourns, but then he moves on.
5: Such are the days
4: actually,
5: of his life.
4: He doesn't move on, he moves forward.
3: Yes. Okay. And he knows he'll see him again.
4: Yes.
3: What he said. We'll see him in a minute.
4: Yeah. That's what'll happen. Curtis.
5: All right. Hey, Phil, how are you?
4: Fine. You don't want me to talk sports first thing in the morning, so I don't.
5: I didn't say you couldn't. What have I always said about when Spinozzi called in sick?
4: Right.
5: It's Friday. I forgot it's Friday.
3: No basketball.
5: Thunder game.
4: He did a lot of foreshadowing for that.
5: Yeah, that's what I've heard.
4: He looked at me and goes, I'm not feeling well. Remember that come Friday.
5: Uh-huh. Yeah. Knowing you're going on vacation next week,
4: that's exactly what it's about.
5: That game is easy to sniff out, pal.
4: Let's face it, there were no games, no basketball last night.
5: Ah, sure. No games, no show.
4: No.
5: Yeah, no big deal. Right?
4: He's a very busy man. At least he was honest about it for the most part.
3: Congratulations to the Nzingas on the Vegas Golden Knights for advancing, your parents.
4: Yes, my dad is very happy about that. I'm sure I have not talked to him yet today. But yeah, that stuff makes him very happy. They're big hockey fans, my parents. Like my mom, too. Like she knows the names of the players and everything. I don't know how it skipped a generation, but it did.
5: She knows all the Golden Knights players?
4: Yeah.
5: Like
4: well, because they're household names in Vegas.
5: Yeah. She sees them around town, possibly.
4: I don't think they hang out where the hockey players hang out unless they're hanging out at a retirement home. So
5: probably not.
4: No, my dad doesn't go to buffets anymore. We don't let him. He gets a little too out of hand. Cholesterol and all.
3: Are you allowed at buffets?
4: I am, but I don't like them.
5: Really? He never has yet.
4: No, because it's like the race is on, you know, especially in Vegas. It's like someone rings a bell and everyone, like you've got people who are in line at the buffet eating while they're in line at the buffet. And it's just like, I've had enough of this. I want to be waited on. I like waiters and waitresses and tipping and all that stuff. But a buffet, it's just a mess.
5: We will be waiting no longer to see basketball tonight. We have two games on the schedule, both on Amazon Prime. Phil, I know you'll be locked in as you get ready for your cruise on the Pistons-Cavs game
4: not
5: 6.
4: Not going on a cruise. It's a beach house.
5: Spurs-Timberwolves game 6. And then you get ready for the weekend. So we'll know tonight when the Thunder are going to start, either Monday or Wednesday, 7:30 next week. No practice yesterday, so felt a little empty there. So they'll get after it today.
4: Surprised.
5: They've given them a couple days off. I mean, long road trip back from L.A.
4: Right.
5: You know, those charter flights back.
4: When did they get back to practice on
5: today.
4: Monday?
5: Today. Okay. Yeah, okay. They'll talk today. Yeah,
4: Are you going to go?
5: They'll get after it. I mean, am I? I don't

0: Okay. What's it to you?
1: I was just curious. So, I'm wondering if we're going to have to grab audio.
0: I mean, well, you that don't have matter to do anything. You're leaving.
1: Really. You're right. I'm sorry. I'm just curious.
0: I mean, I don't think you are. I think you're nervous.
1: Will T-Bag have to grab audio while I'm gone?
0: I think you're nervous and you're trying to make small talk and you don't know what to say.
1: I think it's a fascinating question. Are you going
0: to
1: go?
0: I might. We have graduations this weekend to go to and, you know, things like that. So it's a big celebratory weekend. Nephew's getting walking through OU, so nice. That'll be cool.
1: Nice. Do you know who the who's going to be the speaker for the graduation?
0: No idea. Nope. I have no idea.
1: We had some newscaster for Maggie's, and I can't remember, like a national news girl. I can't remember her name all of a sudden.
0: Yeah, unless you get, like, I mean, unless you're honestly getting an absolute A-list person, you don't typically remember your graduation speaker.
1: It was Soledad O'Brien.
2: Oh, I remember mine.
0: Did you have
2: mine
0: an
2: A-list?
0: Mine
2: was a pioneer lady.
0: Yeah. Oh, well, that's
1: you had the pioneer lady.
2: I did.
0: That's,
2: yeah.
1: That's pretty cool.
0: I would say this for this state, that's an A-list name.
2: Pioneer woman.
1: Pioneer woman. You said pioneer lady.
2: Yeah.
1: Same thing. Yeah. We know who you were talking about.
0: My last recollection of the pioneer lady was she was at, believe she was at Kevin Durant's return game. And Michael Doty was sick, and he rubbed up next to her, not in a weird way, but like happened to be in the same area. And we're pretty sure he got the pioneer lady sick,
1: or she got him sick.
0: Well, we just know Michael went into the game sick.
1: It was Kevin Durant's birthday party.
0: No, his return party, his return game. Like,
1: okay,
0: I think that was it. Either way, it was a big deal.
2: Curtis, what college is your nephew graduating from? Like, I know OU, but like, what college inside OU?
0: We
2: get to the bottom of this.
0: The one they're celebrating at the Lloyd Noble Center tonight.
1: What he's trying to tell you is he does not know what his major is.
0: I think it's business college. It's at Lloyd Noble. I know that.
2: There's three speakers.
0: Okay.
2: Award-winning filmmaker Ron Howard.
1: Well, that's a name.
2: I don't know that. Is that
0: oh
2: a
0: my
2: name?
0: God, that's a okay. that's a that's
1: You don't know who Ron Howard
0: that's
1: is?
0: That's a bigger that's a 100 times bigger name than a pioneer lady.
1: My
0: Are you
1: God,
0: kidding me?
1: They got Ron Howard?
0: He's like some jackal named Ron Howard.
2: Or you could also have Sherry Cole, former OU women's basketball.
0: Oh, she's a really good speaker. I like
2: and then philanthropist Bill Lance.
1: Yeah, you want Ron Howard.
0: Yeah, I don't want Bill Lance.
1: You want Ron Howard.
0: I want Ron Howard. Are you kidding me?
1: Holy crap. He's an Oklahoman.
0: He's from Cary's hometown.
1: Yeah.
0: If you look at the most famous people from Cary's hometown, it's Ron Howard, and Cary's like second or third.
1: Is that tonight? Ron Howard's tonight?
0: What time's tip-off for Ron Howard? Is it at the LNC?
1: Are you familiar with who Ron Howard is, first of all?
0: You know who Bryce Dallas Howard is, the actress.
2: Mm-mm.
1: Okay, have you seen Jurassic World?
2: Yes.
1: Okay, that's her father. The redhead, that's his daughter. Have you seen Apollo 13?
2: Yes.
1: He directed it.
0: How about this? Why don't you Google Ron Howard, and you'll see him, and I promise you, you're going to recognize him.
1: Movie he's made, you're gonna know.
2: Okay, yeah, I know this guy.
0: This guy. He goes, but back to the pioneer lady.
1: I was going to ask him, do you know Happy Days? But I know you don't, so I'm not.
0: No, there's no way he knows Happy Days. In T-Bag's
2: the Andy Griffith Show. Okay,
0: he's
1: Ron Howard.
0: He's Opie Taylor. He literally is.
1: He's Opie Taylor. He's Richie Cunningham, and he's probably one of the most popular, famous directors on earth.
0: I can't believe I'm shouting at the rooftops for Opie Taylor, but. T-Bag, this is a good educational moment.
1: That's a very good line.
0: That's a good get.
1: Yeah, that's fantastic. Yeah, it was Soledad O'Brien for Maggie's graduation.
0: Okay, if Ron Howard is not at the Lloyd Noble Center graduation, I'm going to go there, wherever he is. So if I say I went to Norman for a graduation, it just may not be the one I'm supposed to go to. Does it still count that I showed up?
1: I think we've got an update.
0: I'm guessing... Are you looking at the wrong year?
2: No, I think Ron Howard's just getting an honorary degree. I don't know if he's speaking.
1: No, usually when someone does a speaking thing, they get an honorary degree.
2: I'm looking at the commencement, and it has him on the commencement. It says something about an honorary degree.
0: Where is it located? That's all I care about.
2: I'm trying to get to the bottom of this.
0: Okay. Well,
1: we got to take a break.
0: We can search around. But yes, there are graduations going on. You had OU-Tennessee baseball last night in Oklahoma City. Tennessee won that game. OSU I know they played Arizona, lost. Mm-hmm. So we're getting to the stick and ball championships. You got softball regionals this weekend. OSU, OU both hosting. So lots of stick and ball. You got the PGA Championship underway yesterday.
1: You got the Preakness this weekend.
0: Preakness is this weekend. It's all happening. You had the NFL schedule released last night. A lot of people getting fired up about that.
1: We are the morning animals. It's Friday. 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
19: It's been a debacle for over 3 years. 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
1: We are the morning animals on this Friday, May 15th. We do have a chance of thunderstorms. Some could be severe. Only a 30% chance, though, as it stands right now. 92 for the high. It's 71 at 98.1 FM, WWLS, the sports animal.
0: Still working on finding out where Ron Howard is speaking tonight, so I know where to go.
1: It's definitely tonight.
0: I don't. Nobody knows. T-Bag's just throwing stuff out there.
1: There's got to be a date on wherever you're looking.
2: I can't find anything. I mean,
1: I found Ron Howard.
2: I Googled Oklahoma University of Oklahoma commencement speaker 2026.
1: Right.
2: And then it gave me Ron Howard, Sherry Cole, and then the philanthropist guy. Okay. Bill Lance, I believe.
0: I don't want the philanthropist guy. Well, all due respect.
1: Hey, now, wait. The last philanthropist we had, I was going to play this the other day, paid for everybody's tuition at their small school.
2: I saw that.
0: I'm not getting a tuition paid for, so no, but doesn't mean anything to me.
1: Wouldn't that be cool if your nephew got his tuition paid
0: for? He's already graduated. It's too late.
1: What this guy did is reimbursed everybody for their student loans for their senior year.
0: I got you. So you're guaranteeing if
1: philanthropist, you know.
0: You're like, at this point, the bar has been set. If you're a philanthropist speaking, you have to do what this other cat did.
1: What else do philanthropists do but give their money away?
0: Yeah, I mean, good point.
1: That is their job.
0: Or they just talk about it at graduation ceremonies. Hey, when you guys, his message will be, hey, when you guys are rich and older like me, give your money away. See ya. I'm out.
1: Find yourself in a place where you can give your money away. Mm-hmm. That you're that well off that you can just start handing it out.
0: T-Bag said to me during he goes, I am ready to just enjoy the weekend stress-free, you know, not worried about the playoff matchups.
1: It'll be a great weekend.
0: It's a phenomenon for this Oklahoma City Thunder team because they've just been just taking care of business in the playoffs, so they haven't given people opportunity to get to that stress level yet. It's going to change here in the next round, but because they've been just wiping the floor with teams, it's waiting around. Wait. And at some point, we're going to find out who wins MVP. But we're just wait for that, too. T-Bag was happy. I'm speaking for T-Bag like he's not here. But
1: yeah,
0: T-Bag,
1: he's just sitting right there.
0: He's sitting right there.
1: T-Bag, speak for yourself,
0: he
1: man.
0: He was happy that he also has things to do this weekend. Can I say he's going to a wedding?
2: No, that's next weekend.
0: Next weekend? Congratulations. Yeah. to
1: how
0: whoever
1: many days
0: that is.
1: Off will you Jason take for Kendall? That?
2: Zero.
1: Okay, good. Yeah.
0: So, but he gets it. But he's gonna be busy next week, and so he's enjoying the life of freedom this weekend.
1: Good. I've got.
2: I'm just glad there's gonna be no Thunder game on that day of the wedding.
1: My next recommendation for you is The Punisher, One Last Kill. It's on, of all things, Disney Plus. It is one of the most violent things I've watched in the past week and a half, and that includes The Boys.
2: Really?
1: Yes.
0: It's amazing how much TV you can fit in. I'm like,
1: I got a haircut, Curtis. It's amazing.
0: It really is. Are you watching the games too? The sports, the Thunder games when they're playing?
1: Yeah, when they're at a reasonable time.
0: Okay. So how's the situation with you and the boy? Without
1: it's been
0: sharing?
1: Fantastic.
0: Yeah, did you get out of the house?
2: Is
0: a little
2: the
0: bit?
2: Boy going to the beach with you guys?
1: Yeah.
2: The daughter, the grandchild?
1: Yeah, oh, the whole clan. Yeah.
0: The boy gets a vacation, too.
1: Yeah, he's going with.
2: Oh, that's right. That's why he's out.
1: We're all going, the whole family, my daughter, my granddaughter, my still unborn grandson, my
0: foot in the
1: son-in-law.
0: For it all?
1: Well, for the place to stay, yeah. We have a two-bedroom condo. So, yeah, I paid for that. They can pay for their own airfare, and then we'll cook food and maybe eat out a couple of nights.
0: Do the whole deal?
1: Yeah, it's right on the beach.
0: Nice. You're going to fire up some...
2: What part of Florida is this?
1: Vero Beach.
2: Where is that at? Southern Panhandle?
0: Google it.
1: My God. Atlantic Coast. Okay.
0: Okay.
1: Look at Orlando and head east until you run into water.
0: You're going to have the Thunder game cranked up?
1: Oh, absolutely.
0: Thunder Spurs?
1: Yeah, because... Yeah.
0: Your daughter's P1.
1: They've got Thunder a nice opinion. Bar there. And she's a huge fan. We're all, you know, we've got our Thunder shirts and everything. We'll be good to go.
0: Okay.
1: Very good to go.
0: We'll see you represent.
1: We are the Morning Animals. It is Friday, May 15th. Could be some rain, and if it is rainy, it could be thunderstorms, and they could get a little bumpy. 92 for the high. Partly cloudy tomorrow, 90, and then Sunday, partly cloudy and 90. Currently, 71 at 98.1 FM, WWLS, the sports animal.
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12: Dorofeev goes to work. He strips it before the puck can go to Trouba. Dorofeev threw it on goal, and he scores from a terrible angle at the right corner. Dorofeev makes it 5-1 Vegas. Two goals for Dorofeev, 9 in the Stanley Cup playoffs, more than any other player.
0: Well, as you know, since we get into the hockey here, the Vegas Golden Knights, who I do know fired their head coach in late March, interim coach, and here they are on a roll after beating the Anaheim Ducks 3-0, and they win the series. The Golden Knights, again, a month ago, fired their coach. Now they're on to the Western Conference Finals in the NHL. Also, you had Montreal Canadiens beating the Buffalo Sabres 6-3. And they're up 3-2. We have two NBA games tonight. We have game sixes in both. Spurs, Minnesota. We'll know tonight when the Thunder are going to play after that game's over. And then you also have Cavs and the Pistons. Game six back in Detroit. We are the Morning Animals.
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1: Welcome. It is Friday, May 15th. We are the Morning Animals. Nzinga, Spinozzi, Curtis Fitzpatrick, and Kerry Murdoch. Chance of rain today, about a 30% chance, and it could get bumpy. 92 for the high.
0: Like, how bumpy are we talking?
1: Like, a pretty bumpy, severe thunderstorms.
0: tonight or day? What do we got going?
1: 30% chance during the day, and then tonight it'll be mostly clear. So if it happens, it'll be during the day.
0: Okay.
1: That's all subject to change. I want to point that out.
0: Nope, I'm going by what you said first.
1: Tomorrow, partly cloudy and 90. Sunday.
0: 90. We're in the 90s.
1: Yeah, 92 today. 90 Saturday and Sunday. Okay. And Monday, another chance of showers. High of 87. It's 71 at 98.1 FM, WWLS, the sports animal. Good morning, Oklahoma City. Good morning, Tulsa. Good morning, Norman. Good morning, Stillwater. Good morning, world. Good morning, America. Good morning, and a very, very happy Friday.
0: I said wrong location. Cavs are the home team tonight in Game 6 against the Pistons. So that was a slip of the tongue, Phil.
1: And for those of you who are attending OU's graduation tonight at 7 p.m., the keynote speaker is indeed Ron Howard.
0: It depends on which college you're going to.
1: It's at the Lloyd Noble.
0: The one I'm going to is at the Lloyd Noble, yes. Right. And that is going to be Ron Howard.
1: So that's the big one.
0: That's the main event. I'm fired up, yeah. I'm good.
1: That
0: I'm,
1: changes things in my perspective.
0: That makes you want to go.
1: Well, you know, even at my kids' graduation ceremony, I mean, really, it's just a lot of blah, blah, blah. And then, of course, my daughter's degree was in women's gender studies or something like that.
0: Okay.
1: I don't know.
0: All
1: she
0: right.
1: changed major like three times okay. without telling us.
0: Right.
1: We had Soledad O'Brien, which wasn't bad. It was interesting, but that was the only interesting part. The rest of it's just a reading of names.
0: What does one do with a women's gender study in general? Because I know your daughter is in a different field, but like,
1: you've got me, okay. man. I think it's one of those degrees that gives you a degree where you can teach other
0: anything.
1: People.
0: Yeah.
1: Well, no, you could teach people women gender studies,
0: but
1: because other than that,
0: there's a clamoring for those classes.
1: I don't know what that degree could possibly be used for. That's like getting a degree in Elizabethan poetry.
0: It's just, I think the point of a lot of degrees is to get a degree and have it. So then you can. It's not. It's to finish something, right? But also to say you're a college grad, and that you could just take to a bunch of different places.
1: You got your major in what you're doing, correct?
0: Okay, but that I'm saying a lot of people.
2: I got my major in what I'm doing currently, but the reason I went to that major is because it was the easier way to get a degree.
1: You didn't go because you were interested in getting in sports media.
2: I was interested, but I also didn't realize I'd get so lucky and end up here. You know,
1: how lucky are you?
0: lucky
1: guy.
0: And you get to sit in for Phil and Zinga.
2: I was a business major, and then I was in econ.
1: Right.
2: And I was like, I hate this class. I don't like anything about being a business major. So then I switched to sports journalism.
1: Did you consult your parents before you switched?
2: Yes.
1: Okay.
2: And I said,
0: your daughter did not.
1: No.
2: Here's the plan. I'm going to go to sports media or sports journalism. We'll figure it out whenever I graduate.
0: I like that. See, yeah. We'll figure it out. It's just like, you know, in sports, you're like, hey, let's just roll the team out there, and then we'll figure out the rotation after that, you know?
1: I was supposed to go to Jamaica for my birthday, but then my daughter changed her major and didn't tell us. And by changing her major, it cost the exactly what it was going to cost to go to Jamaica.
0: Is it because she had to take extra classes?
1: And we had to pay it right away.
2: I didn't cost my parents any money because I was able to switch it. It didn't matter.
0: It all carried all credit.
2: My business
0: hours.
2: Classes were just electives at that point.
1: We had sought out some student loans. And found out that once she changed her major, all the stuff that was for that major
0: didn't count. It was all a waste of time.
1: It was a waste of money. It wasn't a waste of time.
0: Wait, you're right.
1: Yeah, I don't care about her time. I care about my money.
0: I did not know this, but hey, look at that. She's a thriving woman of the world.
1: She's doing wonderful.
0: She's a mother of children.
1: Yes. She's got a great job with Autism Oklahoma, blah, blah, blah.
0: I didn't
1: get to go to Jamaica.
0: About that Jamaica trip.
1: Okay. We got a lot to go over today.
0: We do. Paris Lawson is scheduled to join us today, 8 o'clock, which, you know, typically our Thunder people are at 8 o'clock. Harris has been on assignment recently, though, so I don't know where she is in the world.
1: She's been covering the WNBA on a national level.
0: Sidelines, yeah. I believe, for USA Network.
1: Yeah, that's
0: a pretty cool gig.
1: That's a really cool gig.
0: But she'll be on to talk about the Thunder and playoffs. They will have practice today. I mean, she might be back in town. I'm guessing she'll be at practice today. So, yeah, we'll have that. Craig, the movie guy, will be on talking movies. I know with the holiday weekend coming up, big things are afoot.
1: Right.
0: I don't know what's coming up this weekend. I mean, we can do the research there. But Craig will have all the breakdown and get you primed for next weekend, of course. And, yeah, we got a lot going on. You got the NFL schedule release, which it's hard for people to get fired up about. But there are a few games on the schedule, on the calendar, just as a sports fan, dates that you always look at, like who's the Thanksgiving Day games and who's doing what. So, like, we can get into some of that. Now, like, the minutia of, all right, this team's going to play this team in week 14. Not going to get into that. But PGA Championship rolls along. We have a stacked leaderboard at the moment. They are underway for round two. We have 3, 4, 5, 6, 7-way tie, including Scottie Scheffler at the top of the leaderboard. All that, the softball regionals, OU, OSU hosting. A lot of things going on in the world of sports. Plus, you have 2 Game 6s tonight in the NBA playoffs, and the Thunder will wait to see who they are going, or well, who they're going to play. We will know when they're going to play for sure tonight after the Timberwolves and Spurs game.
1: For the NFL schedule release, a lot of teams do clever things for
0: their
1: schedule
0: releases.
1: Yeah, and
0: some of them are getting a little, it's past, they're past their prime. Like, okay, the schedule release bits are kind of tired. Some of them are still really good and creative. You got to be different, though.
1: I saw one this morning that kind of...
0: Was it the Vegas one?
1: No, it was the New York Giants.
0: Yeah. I think we have audio, don't we?
1: Yeah.
0: I don't know.
1: Yeah, but it's a very visual thing. But it is... we'll talk about it and tell you what he did. And he is such a...
0: Can we drop a hint as to what they called it? You remember what the name was?
1: Winston Van Gogh.
0: Winston Van Gogh, right. And he went around town.
1: He was playing Pictionary to do the schedule release.
0: And I got
1: to
0: be honest.
1: And he's horrible at drawing.
0: I had a hard time remembering which team Jameis went. When I saw this pop up, Winston Van Gogh, I'm like, which team is he with right now? Because he changes a lot.
1: He's so likable.
0: He is a very likable person, yes.
1: So we'll go over that. We've got the Friday edition of your birthdays coming up next.
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6: 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That's Right Now Traffic, and I'm Tyler Adams.
7: We are the Morning Animals on this Friday, May 15th. It is time once again for the Friday edition of your birthdays. That's right, Phil. Thank you so much. Today is May 15th. If you're celebrating anything of any significance whatsoever, then a happy, happy to you. Gone but not forgotten. Very sexy former Secretary of State Madeleine Albright would be celebrating a birthday today had she not died in 2022. Also celebrating a birthday, gone but not forgotten, man's man Liberace. If you have not seen Behind the Candelabra, it is one of the greatest movies ever made.
8: I want to be everything to you, Scott. I want to be father, brother, lover, best friend.
9: I'll do whatever you want.
10: Why would a grown man want to adopt another grown man?
9: So we can be family.
7: Totally worth it. Trust me on that. Alive and well, as far as we know, Andy Murray is 39. Tennis stud became the first Brit to win a Grand Slam title in more than 40 years when he won the U.S. Open in 2012. He also beat Roger Federer, or as I like to say, Federer, for the Olympic gold medal in London in 2012. David Krumholtz is 48. You're saying to yourself, who is that?
11: I am, yes.
7: He's the math guy on Numbers, and he was also Goldstein in the Harold and Kumar movies.
12: Rosenberg!
13: Goldstein!
14: Hey, yo, Manny and Shevitz. Nice. Get up, we're going to White Castle.
15: No, we're watching The Gift on HBO.
14: No watching, we're starving.
15: Sorry, kids, we ain't going nowhere. Supposedly, Katie Holmes shows her movie.
14: Is that all you Jews ever think about?
15: Katie Holmes is a nice, respectable, wholesome girl. And I'm going to see her boobs.
7: That's David Krumholtz right there. Ray Lewis is 51.
16: Ray Lewis.
7: Retired Baltimore Ravens star linebacker / Super Bowl MVP / former murder suspect.
17: He, just from the football discussion here, one of the baddest dudes to ever step on the field. Miami Hurricane and just a machine on the field. And yes, did go through that whole,
7: Murder thing. Yeah.
17: But he was exonerated.
7: Also celebrating a birthday today, Ahmet Zappa, 52, son of Frank, brother of Dweezil, former husband of Selma Blair, and the screenwriter of a movie adaptation of Fraggle Rock which has yet to see the light of day. I doubt it'll ever be made. Adam Richman is 52. He's the chubbo who hosted Man vs. Food, where he traveled around the country doing crazy eating challenges.
17: He's
7: moved on.
17: You see what's crazy? I never watched any Man vs. Food stuff. But I know him as the guy from the Foods That Built America.
7: He's one of the experts.
17: He's one of the guys. And it's so, you're like, that's the job I want. Because you know he doesn't know all this history.
7: No, they feed him those lines.
17: They give him the information. And then he just tells it, but tells it in a very...
7: You're disagreeing?
17: I'm disagreeing with what I'm about to say?
6: I've listened to an interview with him, and he knows everything about everything when it comes to food in America.
7: You've like off the cuff.
17: Yeah, off the cuff, he knows every detail that's ever been known about every food.
7: He knew all about the Kellogg brothers.
17: Right, yeah, he knew all about how Heinz guy developed the formula for ketchup back in the day. Like, he knew all that stuff off the top of his head.
6: I listened to an interview with him, and he seemed off the cuff, like he knew what he was talking about.
17: T-Bag, the point is that every one of these people, they bring them on as experts because they have some history or background in some subject related to this, and they give them information. But it's how, and it's not a bad thing, it's how the person on camera spins it. And he's really good at delivering it as if it's his knowledge.
7: Yeah.
17: Because there's no way that anybody knows that much about food.
7: There's the minutia. Of all this stuff, that there's no way he knows that off the top of his head.
17: That's our teabag. He's so gullible.
7: Back to football. Emmitt Smith is 57. Retired Dallas Cowboy legend. Dancing with the Stars champion.
17: He is definitely known for the Dancing with the Stars for a lot of people.
7: Yeah.
17: I would say as well-known a football player of my era there is.
7: Mm-hmm.
17: Because he's still very much in the public eye. He's in commercials still. The big one is Depends, I think. He's a big spokesperson.
7: There's a lot of people who are spokespeople for Depends.
17: Former athletes.
7: Yeah. A lot of bladder control.
17: I don't know what the commentary is there, but...
7: You're right. He did win Dancing with the Stars third season with the very good-looking Cheryl Burke. David Boreanaz is 57. He's Bravo team leader. Jason Hayes on SEAL Team. And you, of course, remember him from Buffy the Vampire Slayer and Angel. And as an FBI agent, Seeley Booth in Bones. Ralph Tresvant is 58.
17: One of the early New Edition guys.
7: The least successful member of the group after it split up, wouldn't you say?
17: He's got some solo stuff.
7: But they were nowhere near Bell Biv DeVoe or Bobby Brown.
17: That's true. But, I mean, he potted up.

0: But yeah, he would be. I would. You're right. Of all the original New Edition people, and they had some people come in right when guys left.
1: Yeah. Well, it didn't Bobby Brown come in for Ralph Tresvant?
0: Is that what happened?
1: Yeah, okay. I think that's the case.
0: Did they replace him or did he leave on his own?
1: I think he thought he was going to have a solo career.
0: Ah, gotcha.
1: Chris Novoselic is 61. He's the bass player for Nirvana.

0: Ah, that's good stuff. Did we just have a discussion about him the other day?
1: Chris Novoselic?
0: Yeah, I thought you brought him. Maybe it was Kerry.
1: It was probably Kerry. Your boy, George Brett, is 73.
0: Kerry's boy. He's a Royals guy.
1: I got two words for you. That would be pine tar.
2: Well, what they're talking about, Frank, is that he's got too much pine tar. You've got to have a certain amount of distance from the trademark and the bat and the pine tar. They might have a legitimate gripe. George Brett looking around and wanting to know what's going on.
3: And I said, if they call me out for using too much pine tar, I'll run out there and I'll kill one of those SOBs. And as soon as I said SOBs, the Tim McClellan, the umpire, who stands 6'6 and weighs 250, is looking for me in the dugout. Hey, there you are. You're out.
2: Oh, look at this. Brett is out.
4: And he's demon mad.
2: He is out and having to be forcibly restrained from hitting plate umpire Tim McClellan.
0: All right, so here's the deal. Teabag, listen up. This is a lesson. If you go to YouTube and you search George Brett, there are two things and two things only that come up. Phil, do you know?
1: I did not. We have the other one, but I wasn't going to play it.
0: You don't
1: know
0: what you can get away with?
1: Well,
0: so
1: yeah.
0: One of them is literally the first two things that pop up. One is George Brett pine tar, which is what Phil's playing there. It's a game against the Yankees. He had too much pine tar in the bat. I mean, it's for us. It's for old people, old sports fans.
1: But everybody remembers
0: it. The newer generation has no idea. And like, why do we care about pine tar and a bat? Okay, that's one thing. The other thing is literally, if you go to just type in George Brett on YouTube, it's George Brett pine tar and George Brett poops his pants.
1: Yes. He went into an entire wait. He was mic'd up. Yeah, he forgot he was mic'd up.
0: No, he was mic'd up at a spring training. Like you know how casual it is at spring training, like practice, and they're just walking around. He was mic'd up, and then he proceeds to tell everybody who will listen what he ate the night before and what it did to him.
1: Right.
0: And you can't doo-dooing himself?
1: Yes,
0: you can't stop watching, even though you don't want to watch, because he's very open about it. And then he's like, yeah, just mic me up. I don't care. You can play that. Like, and how that ever, I mean, it never made air anywhere, but it was all over YouTube.
1: Oh, sure, for years.
0: I mean, it's literally one of the most watched things about one of the great baseball players of our generation.
5: I'm going to have to find that.
0: Yeah, you will.
5: Pooping your pants comedy is the one comedy I'll never grow up from.
1: Don't let it leak onto the air.
5: I will never grow up from people pooping themselves.
1: Pierce Brosnan is 73.
0: Nice transition there.
1: Yeah, well, he was James Bond and a guy named Remington Steele. That is a really old TV reference.
0: What has he done recently? As in the last, you know,
1: he's done some movies where there's a Jackie Chan film he's in.
0: Pierce Brosnan.
1: Yeah, and it's actually a pretty good one, but I can't remember the name of it.
0: Were you? So I know you guys are hardos for the James Bond opinions. Like, will you give thumbs up on him as James Bond or no?
1: Pierce Brosnan was a good James Bond.
0: Okay.
1: I thought.
0: I got no opinion either way on it. I just watched the movie. But I know it's a big deal for a lot of people.
1: Brian Eno is 78. He was formerly of Roxy Music. Catch that buzz. Love is the dog. He also produced the Joshua Tree for U2. Oh, can't you see? Love is the dog. Danny Trejo is 82. He is and forever will be Machete.
6: They called him Machete. He was given an offer he couldn't refuse. Set up, double cross, and left for dead. But they soon realized they just with the wrong Mexican. Machete.
1: And some mostly useless trivia for you. 85 years ago in 1941, Joe DiMaggio's record 55-game hitting streak began. He got a hit in every game until July 17th. And then 39 years ago, that's right, 39 years ago, this was released. You are officially old. And 25 years ago, this was released. The Great Weezer, their self-titled third album. You call it the Green Album.

0: And that's all the time we have today. How did I do? Did I miss anything?
1: Megan Fox.
0: Oh, yeah, I ran out of
2: Megan
0: time.
2: Megan Fox, Trent Reznor, Nine Inch Nails, was a big movie producer.
0: Ran out of time.
1: Bob Saget, R.I.P.
2: Yeah, you're asking what we miss, and then you're like, no, didn't have time
0: Janet
2: for it.
0: Janet Jackson didn't have time. Deborah Winger didn't have time. Sorry, guys. Now, for our trivia question. Curtis, I want you to think hard, okay? What's today's trivia question? And what do we have on the line before we get to it? Not only 29 seconds of your favorite song.
1: We have one final pair. One last pair. Shinedown tickets. Next Saturday at the Paycom Center.
0: And Curtis has been thinking and thinking and thinking.
2: It is the birthday. I'm not thinking. It is also the birthday, the 40th birthday this weekend of a former NFL quarterback who was on a scheduled release video last night. Former number one overall pick, Matt Ryan, who, good quarterback, really good quarterback, got to a Super Bowl with the Atlanta Falcons. They blew the game.
1: He was up 28-3 in a Super Bowl. It's pretty impressive.
2: He was that close to winning a Super Bowl. So Matt Ryan's birthday this weekend. But I would say one of those careers where you're like, he just wasn't at the level. You know, there's a line of demarcation that he never crossed, because there's a level of greatness that the Bradys, the Mannings, all these people reached. They won Super Bowls. But one thing Matt Ryan is not apologizing for is he is one of the all-time great quarterback earning people. When I saw him pop up on a quarterback's list of most money made, career earnings in the NFL, and he is 7th on that list. Also, another guy I saw a lot of schedule release videos of yesterday, Kirk Cousins. He's on that list. I want to know who has made the most money career earnings wise in NFL history at the quarterback position.
0: 405-900-WWLS. That's how you get a hold of us for 29 seconds of your favorite song and Shinedown tickets. You best call now.
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9: The pitch. Schwarber swings, launches it deep right field. It's on its way. And Kyle Schwarber over the Phillies bullpen into right field. It's a two-run home run. His major league leading 18th of the year. And it breaks the scoreless deadlock here in the eighth. It's 2-0 Phillies.
10: The Schwarbaum again, man. He is just crushing every year. Leading the league in home runs again. 18 home runs. A little baseball for you. We have softball this weekend, OU Regional, OSU Regional, Norman and Stillwater. Two game sixes tonight in the NBA. And the Cavs have a chance to move on to the Eastern Conference Finals if they can beat the Pistons. First time since before LeBron James, the Cavs go to the East Finals without LeBron. First time since the early 90s that could happen if they win tonight. And then later tonight, Spurs, Timberwolves. We will know when the Thunder will start after this game tonight. We are the Morning Animals.
5: Before the break, Curtis asked a trivia question for 29 seconds of your favorite song. Plus, we got Shinedown tickets for you.
10: Yeah, Matt Ryan has a birthday this weekend. And he is turning, it says here, 40 now. He's going to be 41 this weekend. So he's going to turn 41. Former number one overall pick. Really good career with the Atlanta Falcons. Won, he won a lot of games. But he didn't quite get to the level of the Brady, Mannings, even, you know, Drew Brees. Didn't get to the Super Bowl or win the Super Bowl. He got to the Super Bowl. Had a lead over Brady. But had a really good, productive career. He definitely had a productive career when it came to his pocketbook. He is seventh on the all-time career earnings list at the quarterback position, which is pretty good. And there was another guy in the news yesterday that I think maybe a lot of people thought might have been on this list. He's third. Kirk Cousins. I say he was in the news because he was part of the everybody's doing their schedule release videos.
11: Yeah.
10: And the Raiders, he's with the Raiders now, and they got Fernando Mendoza, and they did a stepbrothers, like, hey, we became best friends kind of deal. Kirk Cousins and Fernando Mendoza. Kirk Cousins is third on that list of all-time quarterbacks being paid, and you talk about the guy who's just, he's just a master getting a new contract, but he's not number one. I wanted to know who is the highest-earning quarterback of all time in the NFL.
5: Congratulations to Jeff from Tulsa,
11: who is also Spinozzi's pilot that could be flying us down to San Antonio sometime soon.
5: Oh, that's awesome!
11: He said, "Yeah,
10: did you broker a deal?"
11: I said, "We might have to do a field trip here soon." He said, "Let's do it." So,
5: you know, and one of the things when you say he's a friend of Spinozzi's, everyone, literally, that has his phone number is a friend of Spinozzi's. He said Matt Stafford.
10: He did, and that would be correct. Matt Stafford,

0: to the last list I was looking at, I hope it's up to date, has made in his career $408 million just in playing earnings, not endorsements or anything else that he's been a part of, but yeah, just in career football earnings, $408 million. Just won the MVP last year at his age. That's pretty impressive.
1: And
0: then, of course, what did they do? They drafted his replacement in the first round.
1: For winning, Jeff wanted to hear Boyz II Men.
0: Because we talked about New Edition earlier.

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1: Yeah, I have to. Craig the Movie Guy will be joining us next. 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
1: Welcome. It is Friday, May 15th. For some of you, that's payday. And it is time once again for Hollywood Sleaze, sponsored by David Stanley Chrysler Jeep Dodge in Midwest City, across from Tinker. That's where the big birds fly. And because it is Friday, that means Craig the Movie Guy joins us. Brand new Guy Ritchie film, In the Gray. What did you think?
15: I thought it was pretty fun. It's a globe-trotting action thriller with a bunch of scenes of... it's a group of operatives that have been hired to get a bunch of money back from a guy who's rich, probably a bad guy, probably trafficking in some illegal gray area activities. So these guys are trying to extract $1.2 billion from this bad guy. So they're going around the world and doing like an elaborate setup. It's like a Grand Theft Auto mission where you're like, okay, here's the objective of the mission. You've got to like steal a motorcycle, get down in this storm drain, fly over here to this helicopter, get up here. There's a trap door. There's a bunch of guys that are going to be out here. So it's like a bunch of scenes of people explaining like how the action's going to go and what the plan is. And then like you see the plan in action. So it's kind of fun.
1: All right.
16: Is this movie Obsession just creepy? It looks weird and creepy and horrifying.
15: Yeah. It's another horror movie. Young filmmaker making a big impact. Good Rotten Tomatoes scores, 97%. About a kind of a nerdy kid, no self-confidence, wants to ask out a girl that he works with. Makes a wish on this like weird toy that's like, hey, make a wish. And he's like, I wish this girl would just love me more than anything else. And then that comes true to like a terrifying degree. And she's just now a creepy, obsessed stalker, and he doesn't know how to get out of it.
16: Okay.
1: Awesome.
16: Weirdly, I don't like horror movies, but now I'm kind of intrigued by that plot line.
1: Anything else this weekend?
15: Yeah, kind of a funny setup. Then there's a movie called God Is, and it's about two twin sisters, like revenge movie, trying to find their estranged father who they believe set fire to the house and ruined their childhood. Kind of like a neo-Western, but that was getting great reviews too. I think that's in the high 90s on Rotten Tomatoes as well.
16: All right, so
15: the best thing about that Guy Ritchie movie, I meant to say, it's about 90 minutes. It's like the perfect length for a movie. We always talk about that's the correct wheelhouse for any action movie. 90 minutes, you're in and out.
1: That's what I need.
16: That's the sweet spot. Now, Craig, we all know the holiday weekend's coming up, Memorial Day weekend. I'm sure there are some big releases planned for that weekend.
15: Yeah, there's a little bit of like hesitancy because for a while the big one has been promoted as the Star Wars movie, The Mandalorian and Grogu. There's some reports that the screenings aren't doing that well, so they're pulling some of the press screenings in a lot of the market.
1: Boy.
15: So
1: no.
15: Now little people, they've got their radar up like, oh, this might not be that great.
16: Oh man! See, and
1: I want it to work.
16: Well, they've done so much already on that. Why?
15: I know.
16: Was there a clamoring to make a movie release? Like, if it were the only thing that's ever been done with that story, and it was new, then sure. But
15: yeah, I agree with you.
16: I don't know how much new you can spin, and then to get people to, you know, when they're used to seeing that storyline on demand, yeah, on Disney Plus, then you're going to say, you know, go to the theater. And I'm not saying that affects the script, Craig, but I think you get what I'm talking about.
15: Oh, yeah, I think it affects the audience, too, because I think there's a lot of casuals who are like, yeah, I like Star Wars movies, but I'm not going to keep up with all 10 of the shows. So then when a movie comes out based off of like a spinoff of the show, it's like, well, do I have to catch up on all that? I don't know. It's a weird space. I didn't think the trailer looked that great either. I mean, of course, I want it to succeed, but yeah, I'm a little concerned with it.
1: Oh, man, that sucks.
16: Any other big blockbusters for the holiday weekend at all? Like anything worth getting into?
15: That's the big one. We've got like another one that's sort of a television movie coming to the theaters is the John Krasinski Jack Ryan series. So that was like always a movie franchise. Then they made it an Amazon TV show with Krasinski, and now they're going back to the theaters with a feature length of his Ryan movie.
1: I had no idea.
16: I'm sorry. I don't think you can. It's the same thing. You can't go back. Like you can't. Once
15: I know they're going back.
16: Yeah.
1: What are they going to turn that Reacher TV series into a movie?
16: Once
1: soon?
16: You've gone to TV, you can't go then back to the movie screen, right?
15: I know. Yeah. I don't know if the audience is going to be there.
1: Well, we'll find out. Craig, as always, man, we do appreciate you, and we'll talk again in 1 week.
15: All right, fellas. See ya.
1: See ya. We are the Morning Animals. Stand by. We've got your first take coming up next.
14: You know what I'm going to do? I'm going to text them right now.
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29: Sliding from his left to right, wind helping. Oh, caught at the edge. Guess who's tied for the lead?
16: I'll tell you, guess who's tied for the lead? I'll take a guess, and that would be Scottie Scheffler. That's who was making that putt right there. Scottie Scheffler at the PGA Championship. Number one player in the world. One of seven golfers that were minus three yesterday. And the second round of the PGA Championship is underway early. Nothing crazy happening at the top of the leaderboard. In Newtown Square, Pennsylvania. PGA Championship Day 2 happening right now. We got two Game 6s tonight. Cleveland and Detroit. Cleveland will have a chance to close it out on their home floor. And then Spurs and Timberwolves tonight, Game 6 as well. We are the Morning Animals.
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4: This wasn't a slip of the tongue. I talked to the writer who did the Vanity Fair piece the other day, Kurt Smith. He said he didn't even ask Kiffin about the racism aspect of it. Kiffin just started rifting, and this is Kiffin trying to wipe Ole Miss off the face of the earth. He is still very bitter at them, even though they're the jilted lover. He's bitter at them, Greeny, because they wouldn't let him coach in the playoffs.
5: He says, here's Slavkovsky up front. They score! Nick Suzuki! Power play goal! And the Montreal Canadiens get a couple of quick strikes late in the second period to go in front 5-3. Dorothea threw it on goal, and he scores from a terrible angle at the right corner. Dorothea makes it 5-1 Vegas.
7: The pitch.
5: Schwarber swings, launches it deep right field. It's on its way, and Kyle Schwarber over the Phillies bullpen into right field. It's a two-run home run, his major league leading 18th of the year.
1: Welcome. It is Friday, May 15th. We are the Morning Animals, and Nzinga, Spinozzi, Curtis Fitzpatrick, and Kerry Murdoch. Good morning, Kerry.
16: Good morning.
1: 90 and partly cloudy. Today, a chance of thunderstorms. If they do happen, it could get bumpy today. Tomorrow, partly cloudy and 90. Sunday, partly cloudy and 90. Currently 71 at 98.1 FM, WWLS, the Sports Animal. We got us a birthday.

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1: Loyal texter on our Johnny's Charcoal Boiler text nation line, Nick texts in, and he's celebrating a 31st birthday today. He says he loves listening and on his drive to work every morning. So happy birthday, Nick.
2: 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It is Friday, May 15th. 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
5: All right, yesterday, I know this is there was nothing on the field when it came to this, and maybe some of these schedule release things in all sports get tiresome, but it was a big deal for the NFL because they made it a big deal. When the NFL makes it a big deal, people pay attention. So there were some things that stand out, and we all knew that a couple things that were going to happen. Like, they're going to start the NFL season. Did you guys realize? I know T-Bag did. They're going to start the NFL regular season not on the traditional Thursday with the defending Super Bowl champs playing that very first game of the year like they always do. No, they're starting in Melbourne, Australia in a divisional game, a very key game between the Niners and the Rams, which I believe, T-Bag, you did the calculation, is going to be played at 8 o'clock our time, which is okay, but 10 a.m. in Australia?
1: It's like 10:30 Australia time, like 7:30 local.
5: Okay, like, all right, we're going to send you across the world, and you're going to play a weird random game in a country that has never had a game before, and it's going to be the very first game of the year, and they're going to play in the morning. I don't like it. I like
1: second game of the year.
5: Second, but I don't like the fact that they're doing that then. I like what I like. I want that first showcase game to be the game, and that is the Super Bowl champion hosting. And they are, weirdly, having a Super Bowl rematch, a game that nobody really liked, Patriots and Seahawks. But the Seahawks are hosting that game, and you'll get that on NBC. A couple other intriguing things. You know, people are making a big deal out of Fernando Mendoza and when he could make his debut as an NFL quarterback. I'm guessing he's not going to start the season as the Raiders quarterback since they got Kirk Cousins. But they're going to host Miami. They're going to start on September 13th. The Thanksgiving Day games, Cowboys-Eagles, that's a nice one. Lions-Bears, how about some divisional games there? That's cool. And then Christmas Day is going to have a triple header. And the NFL is just taking over all the days now. So just a couple things of note. We are going to have fun with a couple of schedule release things. Jameis Winston is back. We'll play some of that audio here in a little bit.
6: Curtis is someone that, has to talk to his staff about what we're going to write about this time of year, what we're doing this time of year. There's not much going on. So I can sit here and say, I respect you for coming up with something to talk about in your first take. I do not give two bleeps about schedule release. I think it's the dumbest, most fabricated, content that anyone has ever come up with. I hate it. I don't care. It's the regular, like, I get that, you want to care about these matchups that they're releasing. I don't care if a game's in Timbuktu, or London or wherever. Just, release that thing and let me look at it without a television show surrounding it. I don't care. I don't care about a schedule release. I don't care about, college football, you kind of know. Those things are built out years in advance, and then you get, they're playing Florida this year and A&M and, whatever. It's fine. I don't need a TV show. I don't need several TV shows. I don't need people coming on SportsCenter and breaking down, this matchup. I don't. I just don't, I can't get it in me to care about this stuff. I don't know. Maybe that's a fault of me. Maybe that's just my thing. I don't really hate it. I just don't care. I don't care. Lightning bolt, please.
2: You got one. First take.
6: And that's nothing against you, Curtis. I just don't care.
2: Well, did you see the Jameis Winston stuff?
6: No, I did see the best part about the schedule release. The only redeeming quality about the schedule release is what the teams have started doing with their, you know, ridiculous social media stuff. And the Titans seem to win it every year, and I think they won it again this year.
2: Well, here,
1: yeah, this is pretty funny.
2: They sent Jameis Winston out to play Pictionary with Giants fans, and he was calling himself Winston Van Gogh. He is so he's so likable. I mean,
6: yes.
3: It is time. Bonjour, oui, oui. It is me, Winston Van Gogh.
2: He can't draw, by the way.
7: He's on it. For 15 seconds. You have 15 seconds.
3: I'll guess it. Okay.
7: And then if you don't guess it, we walk away.
3: Okay. You got a chance to win some New York Football Giants tickets.
8: Blue 42, down hot! All right, that's the
7: guitar. The plan. Whoa, okay then.
2: Yeah! So all they had to do was guess what he was drawing, and how they were able to guess, I do not know, because he cannot draw.
5: No.
2: At all. At all. We've got stuff also from, did you say it's from Vegas?
5: They did a deal with Mendoza and Kirk Cousins and how, you know, they're becoming best friends.
9: Hey. Hey. I'm Kirk.
10: I'm Fernando.
9: You're going to have to call me Kirk O'Chains.
10: Cool. You're going to have to call me the Mandalorian.
9: So this is the locker room. And rule number one is do not step on the shield.
10: What happens if I sneeze around it?
9: Don't do it.
10: What if I...
9: Don't do it. So what's the best Star Wars movie? Empire Strikes Back or Rogue One?
10: Ha, trick question. Star Wars A New Hope, which was originally titled just Star Wars in 1977. But then they changed it to Star Wars A New Hope in 1981. Say your favorite football play on three. One, two, three.
9: Turbo right, 63 wide shallow. Jinx!
10: Did we just become best friends?
9: Yup!
5: It's gotten to the point where these videos that, like, the Jameis Winston and that one, they're not even, there's nothing about the schedule. It's just like, let's do a bit and then let's show you the schedule.
2: I just love
5: that's kind of where they're
6: the Titans this year. They, it's visual, so it doesn't really play on radio, but theirs was great. They were just walking the streets of Nashville and finding, like, lookalikes. And they actually found a guy that looked a little bit like Fernando Mendoza to highlight the fact that they're, you know, they're playing the Raiders. Yeah.
2: 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We are the Morning Animals. 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
1: 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Please make sure you buckle up and drive safe. That's Right Now Traffic, and I'm Tyler Adams.
2: We are the Morning Animals. It's Friday, May 15th. Right now, it doesn't look a little overcast out there to you, Curtis.
6: There's a smattering of gray clouds out there.
2: Chance of thunderstorms today, high around 92, could get bumpy. Tomorrow, partly cloudy and 90, and then Sunday, partly cloudy and 90. It is 72 at 98.1 FM, WWLS, the sports animal.
6: Phil, do we have anything on the Johnny's Charcoal Broiler Text Nation line we need to get to?
2: Yes, sure.
6: Okay.
2: One says, sorry for being excited for football. And another
6: that was directed at Carrie.
2: And another That's one.
6: There's no football. No one's playing anything.
2: That was the one you wanted me to read, right?
6: Is that one? I don't have them in front of me.
2: There's a bunch
6: what
2: of
6: else
2: them.
6: You got?
2: Carrie doesn't care. A lot of people just, Carrie doesn't care. So there you go.
6: Carrie, I'll be in your neck of the woods tonight.
0: Carrie. I don't care right now.
6: You didn't care right now. I get it.
2: Well, I give you credit for being honest. I will say that. I mean, if you don't care, you don't
0: care.
2: I'm
0: nothing but honest, yeah.
2: Thank you. Did you see I sent you a dollar this morning?
6: Yeah, that's...
0: Why did you do that?
6: He's bored. He's going on vacation.
2: And I had a dollar in Apple Cash. It's just sitting there, so I'm like, I'll send it to Carrie.
6: I'm
2: put him in a good mood.
0: I have, $5 sitting in my Venmo for, a year that I've never done anything with, so I get it.
6: Just, what are you going to do with that $1 he sent you? You should pass that on. It should be like a dollar that just goes around
0: the world. I've never used
2: Apple Cash.
0: I've never used Apple as a means to transfer money.
6: That's a way, I know for me and a lot of people, parents, that's how you get money to your kids. Yeah. If they have an Apple Watch, you just do it through the Apple Cash. It's way too easy.
2: It is.
6: Carrie, it's way too easy to just give money away.
0: I mean, I'm used to Venmo and PayPal.
6: But this is kids don't set up Venmo. Like, you just send it to their device. That's all you do. Like, you don't have to have an account.
0: Why does a kid, here's my question, why does a kid need an Apple account? Because they have a...
6: Because they go on these field, they go on nonstop field trips and they say, hey, we're going to Shake Shack for lunch. Like, really? I was, back in my day.
2: That's a $20 lunch.
6: Yeah. Right there. Like, it's just like, all right.
0: Double tap their phone and they have.
6: Yeah, because people don't take cash anymore, which I get. I mean, I use my device everywhere for paying, but that's how you.
0: That's really weird. That's a blind spot for me. And I don't usually have a lot of technological blind spots. So
2: it's way too easy, is what I'm saying.
6: It is, yeah, though I'm agreeing with you.
2: You set up a Venmo account. Yeah.
0: What am I supposed to do with a dollar, though? I can't buy I can't even buy a taco.
6: Pass
0: with a
6: it on.
2: Pass
6: Carrie,
2: it on.
6: Give
2: send it to T-Bag.
6: No, give it to somebody who needs it. T-Bag.
0: Who needs
6: it?
0: Whose life is saved by a dollar?
2: Hey, you know what?
0: They won't even take pennies anymore, no matter
6: where
0: you
6: go. They're not making them anymore. They'll take them, but they're not making them.
0: No, they won't.
6: They won't give them to you.
0: They'll round you up. They won't accept pennies.
6: People are doing the roundup thing, rounding down. Well, they have a lot of businesses now. Some of them will have a flow chart. They'll say, hey, if your bill is this, we'll round up. If it's this, we round down. But we're not passing out pennies anymore. We're not no change of pennies.
2: The place I go to, it's a taco place, says that they
6: is it
2: always
6: a cash only joint.
2: They round up to the nearest, so it always in the benefit of the customer.
0: What taco joint doesn't have just a dollar, like $2 or $2.50 or
2: Del Taco?
0: Like, there's no $2.73 tacos that I go to.
2: I know, but they always say they'll round up to the nearest penny. Or nearest, whatever, 5 cents.
0: Not my taco place doesn't. What kind of crap tacos are you
2: getting? I already told you what kind. I said Del Taco.
0: Ooh. With ketchup on it?
2: No, there's no ketchup on it.
0: No, their base sauce is just ketchup. Their base salsa is just ketchup.
2: I have not tried their salsa. I am sorry. Either way.
0: What do you put on it then?
2: I just get the... What does it matter what I do? I get the snack taco because they're smaller.
0: We judge everything you do. You know this.
2: I feel this way.
6: So anyway, Carrie, you've been given the gift of a dollar today.
2: Spend it wisely. Curtis?
6: Thank you, Phil.
0: I'm going to give it to the fake, toll place that keeps texting me.
6: Yeah, don't answer those calls. Every
3: every scam.
0: I saw like the state of Oklahoma. I got a press release from the state of Oklahoma saying that this scam was going on. Like,
3: oh, yeah.
0: Yes, this has been going on for like 3 years.
3: It's nationwide. It's a toll. And Spadozzi, I think, is every week, at least once a month, comes in like, I'm getting these messages from the toll people. I'm like, don't answer it. It's like I have to coach them through.
2: I've gotten the same thing. My daughter's gotten it. They do things like threaten to send you to collections and stuff.
3: Yeah.
0: Oh, well, no, they'll take away your license, apparently, or whatever.
3: Right.
0: Like, and all you have to do is like look at the website that they try and send you to. It's like always, okaytoll.scammer.us.
3: All you have to do is take our corporate training, Kerry. You'll know that website is not legit.
0: Yeah.
3: And if you go to
0: I've been one of those people like, why are we doing this corporate training? Now I'm like, everyone needs this, especially after George got hacked.
2: Well, you know, I will tell you this though.
3: And Phil,
2: there's important emails now.
0: Wait, Phil.
3: Phil got fished.
2: I got fished, but not by our own company.
0: Yeah, that's right. Our own company sent out
2: trapping me.
3: You did get entrapped.
0: They entrapped you.
2: So now
3: you need to bring that up with our boss next week.
2: I got another one a couple of days ago saying they need to, that Cumulus would like to do a background check on me. And I'm like,
0: oh my God,
2: I've worked here 23 years. What kind of background? You know everything about me. No, I don't think it's real. So like, it might be. They're like, you have 72 hours.
3: There's
2: like,
3: no way of knowing.
2: I'm not clicking on it. You know what? No background check.
0: Just say, just tell.
2: You've sent me many fake emails.
0: If they call
2: now,
0: you under the carpet. Just say, look, I'm not going to be fished.
2: Yeah.
0: That means I will never answer your email.
2: That's something you did to yourself, Cumulus.
0: Yeah.
2: You shot yourself in the foot with Phil and Zynga. That's for sure.
0: You played yourself.
1: I had to do the background check to drive company vehicles.
2: When did you have to do that?
1: I did it yesterday.
2: So that maybe it's real.
1: Oh, the acute background thing or whatever it is?
0: Yeah. Well, here's
1: real.
0: The thing.
1: The reason I know it's real because I emailed our boss and said, is this real?
0: That thing that they give you, it's like, it's masked as something else. Like, you are getting fished. Like, they act like, oh, this is just sign the handbook. That's what it is. It's like, sign the company handbook. And then at the bottom, it's like, and here's the driver's license part of it. Like, so it is fishy itself.
2: Listen, I've never read the company handbook. I've been here 23 years,
0: but
2: and
0: you
2: I
0: said
2: signed, but I signed
0: 23
2: it every
0: times that you have.
2: Yeah, I've never read it. I don't need to read it. It's all stuff you should know anyway. Like, you know, like,
3: don't sexually harass jerk. Your coworkers.
2: Yeah,
3: right.
2: Yeah, leave Curtis alone. That's page 3. Anywho. By the way, if you're going to OU's commencement tonight at Lloyd Noble,
3: which I am,
0: They've been going on. They were doing them yesterday.
3: Well, like, Kerry, I am going to be in your neck of the woods tonight, and we have learned it. I'm going
0: to. Are your children graduating?
3: Sure. We are very special. We have a very special
2: like. A-lister.
3: Yeah.
2: Doing the commencement speech.
3: Teabag rolled. He goes, oh, it says there's some director.
1: How A-lister could this guy be?
2: Well, okay, we'll tell you coming up next. He's a mega A-lister, okay? Just because you didn't know his name doesn't mean he's not incredibly famous.
3: And he's mega famous in Kerry Murdoch's world, would you say? His sphere, yes.
2: Yes, we'll tell you who it is coming up next on 98.1 FM, WWLS, the Sports Animal.
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11: 4 for 20 in this series as here's Slavkovsky on front. They score! Nick Suzuki, power play goal! And the Montreal Canadiens get a couple quick strikes late in the second period to go in front 5-3.
3: T-Bag's our hockey guy. He tells me that's a game... a series defining moment as the Canadians beat the Sabres last night 6-3 to go up 3-2. And he also told me the Golden Knights advanced to the Western Conference Finals. Phil is a big fan of the Golden Knights. They beat the Ducks of Anaheim 5-1. So they're off to the Western Conference Finals. I do know there are two game sixes in the NBA playoffs tonight, including Spurs-Timberwolves. And we will know tonight when the Thunder are going to start their series based on whether that game or that series goes to a game 7. It is 7:33 right now. We are the Morning Animals.

0: to tease of what you're going to get.
1: You guys aren't going to understand it, but to be able to, like, shower with Cal Ripken Jr., I know you're going to, people are going to go, that's disgusting. Whatever. You don't understand sports.
0: There you go. That's just
2: what
0: taste.
2: Context could that possibly be
0: taken out of?
2: From, yes. Yeah. That's good. Yeah. Yeah.
0: So we'll have, I had so many people text me about that after it happened. It was ridiculous. Not just texting, but social media and all that. So thanks for the heads up.
2: So earlier we were talking about the weekend. Phil's going out of town. T-Bag's got he's looking forward to a nice break before he's got a big wedding coming up again next weekend. Congratulations, T-Bag.
0: He's not getting married.
2: You are attending a lot of weddings.
3: Congratulations to Jason Kendall.
2: There you go. Okay.
0: And his bride?
3: Jason Kendall.
0: Oh, Jace and
3: Kendall.
2: I thought you said Jason Kendall. Like
0: that's what I
2: baseball
0: thought it was some
2: player.
0: Dude named Jason Kendall.
2: I've heard of that.
4: It's
2: name.
4: Two dudes.
3: It's a bachelor party I went on to Lake Charles.
0: Thank you, Gary.
3: I'm ignoring what Kerry just said.
2: Probably best to do that.
4: What? So, are you not an enlightened individual? I mean, you're going to a gay wedding.
0: Be enlightened.
2: Not the direction we're going with this segment.
3: Jace is a Sooner scooper, so you better be careful here, Kerry.
4: Ooh. Ooh. Oh, if he's a scooper, I'm not hurting his feelings.
2: All shots are warranted, is what you're saying?
4: He's taking plenty of shots at me, I'm sure.
3: I'm sure he's been on the message board.
2: So we were talking earlier in the show how we're going to a graduation. My nephew's graduating. Austin, congratulations. Graduating.
4: Nice.
2: With the ceremony tonight, Kerry. And
0: at the Lloyd Noble.
2: At the Lloyd Noble Center. We were talking, like, Phil was like, so which college is he graduating from? And I said, the University of Oklahoma. So. That's so.
0: Just say, I don't know his major. Let's
4: liberal
0: move on.
4: Arts, you know.
2: I mean, I said, it's the one that's having their ceremony at the Lloyd Noble Center. And we were talking, and Phil asked
4: I imagine
2: about,
4: it's a pretty big college if it's tonight.
2: Well, in my day, I know my graduation at OU was at the football stadium, and so it was like the whole university deal.
4: And they're not doing that anymore. It's weird. They're not
2: that
4: doing
2: is sad.
0: They break it up into several nights.
4: Yeah, like George's sister graduated from nursing yesterday, and they had the ceremony at like 2:30.
2: Oh, wow. Okay. Well,
0: when my daughter went, she was literally in one of the smallest majors because they did it by major.
2: Yeah.
0: And she was last because her major.
4: Education?
0: Well, women in gender studies.
2: Women in gender studies, which I asked, what do you do with that? And he said, you don't do anything. You go work for Autism Oklahoma.
0: Yeah. What you do is, I think it's one of those degrees where the only thing you can do is teach that class, women in gender
2: or to
0: studies.
2: Say you have a degree, which is, you know, it's something to be proud
4: at least
2: of.
4: Like having it's not as bad as having like a philosophy degree, but,
0: she cost me so much money because she switched majors so often.
2: Hey, is that a harder major than basket weaving that Steve Sarkisian talked about at Ole Miss?
0: I think it's a little harder. Yeah,
4: did you see that there was a guy that he contacted a basket weaver?
2: Yes.
4: To ask him how difficult it is
2: great,
4: to be a basket weaver.
2: Great piece of journalism, Kerry, and I'm not kidding.
0: Is it hard?
2: Hustle. Yes, it's extremely hard.
4: Extremely hard. Yes.
2: Could you imagine basket weaving?
0: No.
2: I mean, come on.
0: So tonight's commencement speaker.
2: Okay. Okay. So we were talking, and you asked which college. And I said the one at OU and at the Lloyd Noble Center, and then we got off to talking about like how your daughter had
0: Soledad O'Brien,
2: who a lot of people probably don't know, but some at the time she was on CNN, I believe.
0: No,
2: right?
0: No, she had done. She had a show on that was on after Meet the Press.
2: So she had already moved off from CNN.
0: It's called Matter
4: you watch
0: of Fact.
4: A lot of Sunday morning television.
0: She did a show called Matter of Fact.
2: So then, and T-Bag was talking about, and I said, yeah, mine was not it.
0: It was
2: Jim Lair, who
0: from
2: had just
0: McNeil Lair.
2: From the PBS Lair News Report. Kerry, the times were different. I think he was a friend of David Boren's. And
0: it
2: was like,
0: what are you going to do with 20-something-year-olds? Like, let's get him Jim Lair.
2: Get him a 70-year-old guy who I get he had just hosted a presidential debate or moderated it, so I guess that was their selling point. It was not great. But T-Bag was thumping his chest saying, hey, we had a good one. And it was T-Bag.
3: The Pioneer Woman.
2: He had the Pioneer Woman.
0: That's a good one.
2: You wouldn't think
3: Reed
2: is
3: Drummond.
2: Yeah, Reed Drummond, who would you think, all right, well, I mean, that's kind of a name,
0: right?
2: And
0: that makes sense.
2: Yeah, she's Stillwater, from Oklahoma.
3: Yeah. Yeah, they're big supporters of OSU.
0: Yeah.
2: So then when you ask, all right, money. Well, who is the speaker tonight for the one you're going to? And I said, I don't know.

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1: Heads are exploding in Chicago Bears territory and their fan base. 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
2: Bet you there will be. But let's hear it anyway. This is just an excerpt, okay? It's about how he relates graduating to guitar strings.
3: Six strings of life and willingness to keep them in tune. Six principles, six pillars. When all six are in tune with each other, the chord your life makes is full and resonant and true. All six will drift in their own time, in their own season. Your faith will go quiet when you need it loud. Your family will get complicated in a way only the people who love you most can complicate things. And your world will try to sand down the edges of exactly who you are. This is not failure. It's the inevitable, universal experience of living in an imperfect world that doesn't stop to let us tune up. And the difference between a life that sounds like music and a life that sounds like noise is whether you stop and listen. Whether you're honest enough to hear which string has drifted out of tune and humble enough to make the adjustment instead of just turning up the volume and hoping nobody notices. Trust what your heart hears and is telling you about your song. So graduates, now I encourage you to take your six strings, make it something worth hearing, play your song as I leave you with mine.
2: Your thoughts?
4: You're not going to play the song?
2: No, I'm not.
4: The payoff is the song, Phil.
2: That's all I have.
4: Nobody wants to hear the long story.
2: That was a beautiful story.
4: It was a beautiful story.
2: So who's the guy crapping on it now?
4: But he played the song. Anyway. Okay, man. I don't know what he's going to sing, actually.
2: Carrie's frightening me.
5: I want to be Eric Church. I want to play my guitar while I'm.
2: You brought your guitar to work?
4: Was that Carrie?
5: Yes. I mean, it's, yeah,
4: I thought you were playing a drop.
2: No, that's Carrie.
5: Sitting next to my bed.
4: That's awesome.
6: No.
5: You know, there's six strings on my guitar, too.
2: Come on, Carrie. Play along.
4: Yeah, give me some philosophy.
2: Give us some. How come you've been doing the show from home now for, I don't know, almost.
5: I play my guitar during the break all the time.
2: I've never heard it. I keep you potted up. I can hear what you're doing.
4: So you don't have Eric Church's song, but
2: no,
4: you have Carrie's song?
2: Yeah. In fact, that's the name of his movie, Carrie's Song.
5: That's already made mates. But so what, Curtis is going to die of cancer? Like, is that what happens?
2: This Curtis.
4: What?
2: What? You just.
5: Brian's song. Carrie's song. Brian's song. Oh. You know.
4: Okay, Carrie makes some weird analogies, and somehow you don't see how they're connected, but then in the end...
2: Leave our guitar player alone. Can you do anything flamenco?
5: I mean, it's not a nylon classic guitar string
2: thing. Okay, whatever.
4: I do think the Eric Church song was very well done.
2: Thank you.
4: That we never heard.
2: Coming up next...
4: Thanks, Phil.
5: Well, he went on and on so much about all the strings, you know.
2: I thought it was a beautiful, lovely
4: thing. It
2: was
4: a nice message, but I thought the whole payoff was the song.
2: No, the point is the message.
4: He sang the song for the graduates. They got a first look.
2: We're going to welcome you to the weekend officially coming up next.
0: 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It's an interleague showdown in Seattle. Manny Machado and the San Diego Padres face Cal Raleigh and the Mariners.
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0: The Sports Animal presents Memories of the Big Leagues with Jim Traber. And now, here is Jim.
1: You guys aren't going to understand it, but to be able to, like, shower with Cal Ripken Jr., I know you're going to, people are going to go, that's disgusting. Whatever. You don't understand sports. Sports are all about taking showers with other men, men who are more famous than you, okay? To do everything, to go out and party with him, dance with him, write poetry about him, and take pictures of him while he sleeps. To be able to learn from Eddie Murray, are you kidding me? He was really good in the shower, too. To sit and talk to Don Mattingly for 15 straight minutes about hitting while I'm washing his back in the shower. Yeah. And then when I got to be around the Diamondbacks, are you kidding me? I'd take showers with those dudes, and I wasn't even on the team. Randy Johnson and I were shower buddies. His nickname was the Big Unit. Let me tell you, they weren't kidding. We'd even dip in the shower. I wish Randy Johnson would have bought some of his own Copenhagen, but, you know, it was cool that he asked me for a dip. He would spit on my feet, but I didn't care. It was all about the shower.
0: You've been listening to Memories of the Big Leagues with Jim Traber. Stay tuned to learn how you could win a hot truck stop shower with Jim. How young

0: Oh, thank you. That's not necessary.
1: Bill just applauded himself.
0: Totally not necessary. Spinoza,
2: I've already got your next idea planned out for you for Jim.
0: What is it?
2: How to include conditioning your mitt into your lovemaking.
0: Thank you, Carrie.
3: Need that shaving cream.
2: A lot of shaving cream involved.
4: Why are you feeding him ideas,
0: That's
4: Carrie?
0: That's a great idea. I'll have to go
2: because
0: back.
2: Because that was great. I mean, that was fantastic. I normally roll my eyes at your stuff, but that was really good.
4: So he actually did talk.
0: Yes, he did.
4: Which parts?
2: Okay. I would love to hear the real version, the non-AI version.
0: I can tell you what's real and what's
4: AI. Give me a taste of the real.
0: The real version, hold on.
4: Because I had a bunch of, I think this would have been the same piece of audio that people were tweeting us about.
0: Yes.
4: And people have been trained. They said, hey, okay. Traber at 4:45 p.m.
0: Yeah,
4: or whatever.
0: They really are great about telling us this. So this was the original.
5: You guys aren't going to understand it, but to be able to like shower with Cal Ripken Jr., I know people are going to go, that's disgusting. Whatever. You don't understand sports.
4: That happened on the radio.
0: That really happened.
2: That was real.
0: Yes.
2: Like, that was not AI.
0: Here's the part that wasn't real is this part right here.
5: Sports are all about taking showers with other men who are more famous than you.
0: That's fake. This is real.
5: To do everything, to go out and party with him, dance with him, right?
0: Now, the dance with him stuff is fake. This is real.
4: It's like every other word.
0: Yeah.
4: You're switching off.
0: Yeah.
5: To be able to learn from Eddie Murray, are you kidding me?
0: That's real.
5: He was really good in the shower, too?
0: That's fake.
4: It's amazing. What is going on? Was it T-Bag? Were you showing me the one yesterday with the lady in the soccer stadium?
3: Yeah, the Reggie Jackson, Mr. October, tweeted out.
4: Reggie Jackson, yeah.
0: He got totally hosed.
3: One was very clearly AI. Like,
0: yeah.
3: If you fall for that one, then...
4: But the video...
0: She comes out of the stands.
3: It's a hot girl that comes out of the stadium in high heels.
0: She's wearing a short dress and high heels.
3: And then nails a soccer ball halfway across the field.
0: Yeah, she nails a soccer ball.
4: And Reggie Jackson...
0: During play, mind you. Yeah. During
4: Reggie
0: play.
4: Jackson, yeah. That Reggie Jackson. Not the Thunder Reggie Jackson. The Reggie Jackson... was like, oh my goodness,
0: Mr.
4: this is
0: October.
4: Amazing. Yeah, Mr. October. You're like, all right,
0: okay,
4: what
0: dude,
4: are we doing here? Somebody help him.
0: The ball at one point disappears, by the way, after she kicks it, and he still thought it was real. But either way, yes, this was really said on the radio.
5: You guys aren't going to understand it, but to be able to like shower with Cal Ripken Jr., I know people are going to go, that's disgusting. Whatever. You don't understand sports.
0: It's all about showering, baby.
4: And then to get on to the Randy Johnson discussion. Yeah, that was...
0: Yeah.
4: Did you talk about him for real, too?
0: Yeah, you talked about dipping with Randy Johnson.
5: I wish Randy Johnson would have bought some of his own Copenhagen, but, you know, it was cool that he asked me for a dip.
0: That was real.
5: He would spit on my feet, but I didn't care.
0: That was fake.
4: Golly.
0: We are... Yes.
3: Can we get a Chuck E. Cheese real quick,
0: Phil?
3: We
0: can indeed.

0: Chuck E. Cheese for my birthday.
1: This one comes from the Johnny's Chocolate Boiler Text Nation line. May I please get a happy birthday shout out for my daughter, Memphis. She turns 7 years old today, and it's also her last day of first grade.
2: Hey, all right.
3: That's reason to celebrate right there.
2: We're gonna go from Memphis all the way to Paris. Paris Lawson will join us next, Thunder Reporter, and we'll talk Thunder playoff basketball coming up.
4: Hi, I'm Dustin.
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1: 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Right now, traffic and more heavy traffic on I-35 northbound between 19th Street, exit 116, and I-240. Please make sure you buckle up and drive safe. That's Right Now Traffic, and I'm Tyler Adams.
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12: Dorothea goes to work. He strips it before the puck can go to Trouba. Dorothea threw it on goal, and he scores from a terrible angle at the right corner. Dorothea makes it 5-1 Vegas. Two goals for Dorothea, 9 in the Stanley Cup playoffs, more than any other player.
3: We don't always talk hockey on this show, but when we do, it's Arden Zynga's favorite hockey team. Yeah, the Golden Knights. Phil, you're on. I was setting you up to talk about your dad's favorite team.
2: That was off the air, sorry. That would be the Las Vegas Golden Knights.
3: Right, right. I'm saying, like, this is an appreciation for your parents' favorite team their backyard in Vegas.
2: My mom loves them, too.
3: It's crazy. Your mom is, like, an aficionado of the Golden Knights. That's
2: pretty
3: awesome.
2: And the Blackhawks.
3: And the Blackhawks.
2: Yeah, I'm not kidding.
3: The Vegas moves on to the next round, to the Western Conference Finals. They fired their coach like a month ago. Anyway, we got two NBA game sixes tonight, including Spurs-Timberwolves. We will know when the Thunder start after tonight's game. We'll talk to Paris Lawson from the Oklahoma City Thunder next.
11: 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The Thunder Report with Oklahoma City Thunder reporter Paris Lawson. 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
13: Can you elaborate on what the lessons are that you guys learned in the series?
14: Yeah, I think the pitches of, you know, a lot of mixing defenses, that's about as aggressively as we've been double-teamed out on the floor in a while. I mean, certainly in a playoff series. It was similar to, like, Denver playing that much zone in a playoff series a year ago. And it really had us having to sharpen our attacks, but I thought we did a great job of that. I thought tonight, down the stretch, I mean, we had some big-time plays out of those traps. You know, we had a dunk for Chet. We had another one, the go-ahead basket for Chet. AJ had a wide-open three. There was a great attack. I just thought we showed great, execution of that. So I think we're a lot better in that area than we were coming into the series.
3: All right, Mark Daigneault, after the Thunder wrapped up their series with the Lakers, it feels like it's been 2 weeks since they played a game, but it was earlier in the week. Paris Lawson back from a lot of travels in L.A. We'll get to what you've been doing lately here. We want to ask you about that also. But Paris, good morning. And I know this team, you know, it's like the question we ask after every series, it seems like. This team is used to having these long days off and this time off between series. So maybe they're just so used to it. But how do you think this team has handled having this much time off between games now?
15: Yeah, good morning, guys. I really think it's one of those things where the experience of having done this now several times helps this group so much. I mean, we've seen them after last season in the first round, they did the same thing where they had a lot of time off and they were able to prepare, rest, and get ready for the second round. And now after the end of the regular season, the first round, and the Western Conference semifinals, we've seen these long layoffs for Oklahoma City. And we've talked to Coach Daigneault about this, and he has said just – every time we get through this, we learn something about how to handle it. And so rest assured, the group is not standing idly by throughout this time and just kind of, you know, waiting to see who they're going to play. They're preparing for multiple scenarios, but also they're using that time to rest and recuperate, which is something that is just so valuable during this time of the season to make sure you're as fresh as possible heading into game one. And then also recognizing that the focus for the Thunder is going to be on themselves and what they need to do to make sure that they're ready to rock for game one. And so they're sharpening all the tools and all of the habits that they know are going to be critical heading into the series. And particularly, they're going back and they're looking back at film in that Lakers series on things that they need to improve. You know, they're not just saying, hey, we won those four games and there's nothing to take from those. It's, hey, there are things that we need to get better at as a group to make sure whoever we play in these Western Conference Finals, we're ready for them, and we're a better team than at the start of this layoff here. So very intentionally spending this time here at home.
16: Paris, I think a lot of people, they look at this playoff run so far, and they, you know, so much talk has been focused on what the Lakers did to try and take Shea out of it, and then the way that AJ Mitchell stepped up. But I think everybody who's watched the Thunder knows, like, AJ Mitchell was on the path last year, and it was impressive, but, you know, the injury that he suffered and the time that he missed, it's kind of, paying off now for him, because we kind of thought maybe AJ Mitchell is a special guy, a second round draft pick that could really, impress the rest of the league. But, it seems like it's, I don't know if coming out party is the right way to put it, but it's something that, you know, I think we all kind of thought could happen, but seeing it happen now is probably been, well, it has been shocking for the rest of the league.
15: It's interesting because you bring up a really good point. I think for most of us who have been watching the Thunder, it's no shock really whatsoever that AJ is performing as well as he is. And to your point, last season, he was definitely on this trajectory, and that injury that he sustained kept him out for a significant period of time. And then by the time he was healthy, the Thunder was in the basically in the playoffs, and you know, had their rotation set, and he was just working his way back to kind of full performance. Now he's had all of this opportunity, and he's one of those guys where, as despite how young he is, he just operates at such a veteran level in terms of his patience and his composure and his poise that allows you to roll him out there and rock with him in high-level games like here in the playoffs. And it's because he's showcased his ability, not just over the course of this entire season this year, but also because he had a body of work last year that the coaching staff recognized, saw, and valued that really allowed them to trust him coming into this season. And credit to AJ, because he's also growing as well. He's learning more how to play off of a guy like Shai Gilgeous-Alexander and how best to work within this system. And he has just fit in so, so seamlessly, not just in his scoring, but also in his defense as well. And I think that's something that kind of goes under the radar. AJ has really held his own defensively over the course of this season and has gotten better defensively, because that's a huge element to this team, right? This is the number one defense in the NBA, and you're not going to be able to be out there on the court if you can't guard your yard. And I think game four against the Lakers is a great example of that. Like, yeah, AJ had 28 points, but he also had 4 steals as well. So he's a contributor on both ends of the court. And to your point, a lot of this started last season, and AJ, to his credit, just continuing to build on all of the experiences that he's gotten up to this point. And so now he's in year two, but it's so easy to forget he's such a young player with such a long road ahead of him.
3: Talking to Paris Lawson from the Oklahoma City Thunder broadcast team.
16: By the way, guard your yard. You should market that. That's a good T-shirt right there.
3: Yeah, Gallo doesn't need all the T-shirts, Paris. But you need to get a cut of that.
16: We should drape Nick Gallo in Guard Your Yard T-shirts.
3: I like it. I like it.
15: I love it.
3: So, Paris, let me ask you a question from a basketball player's perspective. Paris, you played basketball in college, and I want to know from your perspective, when you watch what Jared McCain does coming off the bench and not just having the green light, but having the confidence to step in any situation and still just play his game. How unique is that?
15: It's so unique. And it's a tough needle to thread when you're coming into a high pressure game. Like we've seen over the course of the playoffs, like he's been in and out of rotation, and he hasn't had like substantial, like significant rotation minutes from game to game. It's kind of fluctuated. But he has come in and, to your point, just shot the ball, played his basketball, played his style with zero hesitation. And there's a fine line between coming in there and, you know, shooting the ball with confidence and making sure that you're playing your game. And then there's trying to prove yourself. And I think Jared has done a really good job ever since he got here of going out and playing competently without doing too much. And that's kind of difficult to do. Like as a basketball player, especially on a new team, you want to prove yourself. You want to show that you've got these talents and you've got these skills and you deserve to be on the court. But you also want to make sure that you're functioning and operating inside of what the Thunder wants to do offensively. And so Jared has done a phenomenal job, not just in the playoffs, but since the day that he got here, of walking that fine line between operating within the system but also playing competently in his role. And as a former basketball player, that is just such a difficult needle to thread. It really is. And Jared has done so masterfully, and to the point where like his teammates have so much trust and confidence in him to go out there and play his game. They're looking for him. They're hunting for him to get his looks as well. And they're excited for him when he does get those good looks. And so I just think it's been a phenomenal showcase of his ability to just go with the flow of this team, but also play to all of his strengths. It has been very impressive to see.
16: Paris, how unique is it that, you know, with the Thunder, you know, you've got the MVP on your team, you've got AJ Mitchell that's emerged, and you look around the league at everybody that's playing right now, there's not a single team that I can think of that has a player as unique as Alex Caruso in that, you know, he's not really a big, he's not the biggest piece of your team in the regular season, but when the playoffs start and, you know, he's older, he takes some time to, you know, get healed up and things like that. But the playoffs start and it's Alex Caruso season. It's just such a bonus for the Thunder that few teams have something like that.
15: Yeah, Alex Caruso's value is one of those things that it's just immeasurable, right? He comes into the game and it is instant impact. One of the, I started doing this in the Phoenix series. It's like starting a little timer when Alex Caruso checks into the game to see how long it takes him to like get his first steal. And I think but his first game when he checked in, it was like 20 seconds or something like that. And it was just instantaneous impact. And even if it's not a tangible stat like a steal, it is something that brings some valuable energy to this group. And in the playoffs, that's what it's all about, right? It is about intangible impact. It is about energy. And Alex Caruso is always a plus player in that category. And he knows how best to show up and show out, because he also only has one gear and it is just all out 100%. He doesn't dial it back. He doesn't turn the dial down. He doesn't downshift. It's just when he is out there on the court, he is diving on the floor for loose balls. He is getting in passing lanes. He is pressuring the ball. He is scrapping for second chances and offensive rebounds, and he's moving the ball. He's doing all of those little things that winners do. And that's the best way I can describe him, is he is just a winner, just flat out. Everything that he does points his team in the direction towards winning. And to your point, like, it is so valuable to have a player like that, that you know you can count on him being additive every time he checks into the game. Even if the stat line is, okay, 2 points, one steal, but in those, you know, 10, 15 minutes that he's out there on the court, the Thunder is moving forward on the scoreboard. And that is remarkable to see him have that level of impact every time he checks into the game.
3: Paris, are we going to get an MVP announcement soon?
15: I would hope so, yeah.
3: We're kind of getting to that point, right?
15: Yeah, this time last year, it was right around this time, right before the Western Conference Finals, that was announced. So I'm looking at my calendar too. I'm like, this is, it's got to show up here shortly.
3: Phil's ready. I know that.
2: I am very ready.
3: Yes, you are. Hey, Paris, real quick. You got to tell people what's been going on with you. So yeah, the Thunder are waiting to play, but you have not been. First of all, congratulations making your national TV debut on the USA Network, covering the WNBA, doing sidelines. Yeah, what's the schedule looking like going forward for you?
15: I've had a little whiplash here over the last few days, I'm not going to lie. Yeah, it just so happened while the Thunder was in Los Angeles playing the Lakers for games 3 and 4, it also overlapped very beautifully with my first two assignments on USA Network, which just so happened to be covering the LA Sparks in their first two games of the WNBA season. So it was very much Thunder game, Sparks game, Thunder game, Sparks game for the last few days in Los Angeles. But it was so much fun and truly the most chaotic week of my life, but also the coolest. Like, I mean, who can complain about covering, you know, basketball every single day at the highest level for the two biggest leagues in the world? I mean, I am very lucky and had an absolute blast. And got a chance to talk to Asia Wilson and got a chance to talk to Caitlin Clark over those two games as well. So a very, very rewarding stretch. But, yeah, definitely need to catch up on some sleep here.
16: Yeah, Phil's very offended that you're working so hard. You're making him look bad.
2: Maybe too hard. You don't sleep. You're not sleeping. You've got to get 8 hours every night. Every night.
15: Paris, I'm doing my best. I'm trying.
2: Paris, you're like an onion. You have layers. There's so many different things. Everything from your grandma, who was the inspiration for Hidden Figures. Now you're with working on USA Network with the WNBA and the Thunder. Good things. Very good things.
1: We do have a listener question for you, Paris.
15: Yeah.
1: They want to know, what were your thought on Caitlin Clark's technical last night, if she deserved it? This is from our Johnny Charcoal Boiler Text Nation line.
15: Yeah, it was funny. She got an offensive foul called on her going into halftime of that game on Wednesday, and she was not happy about it. And at this point throughout the WNBA, the referees are kind of adjusting to a new way of calling the game. They're trying to make it a little bit less physical. And so there's a lot of adjusting and calibration happening, not just for the referees, but for the players and coaches as well. And so Caitlin, after the game, when I asked her just about, you know, the pace of play, style of play, physicality, all of that, she said, you know, I give the refs a lot of credit. They're doing a good job. And yeah, I deserve that technical. She's a fiery competitor. And she, after talking to her and getting to know her a little bit, she wants to compete and she wants to win in every sense of it. And so I thought it was very self-reflective of her, very mature of her to be like, hold her hand up and be like, yeah, I deserve that foul. That technical, because yeah, it's really difficult what the referees are trying to do right now to calibrate to a whole new level of physicality in the WNBA. I'll be interested to see how that plays out here over the next month or so.
2: Paris, you are awesome. Thank you so much, and we will talk again next week.
15: Can't wait. Thanks so much for having me, guys.
2: Take care. We are the Morning Animals. 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
1: Traffic in Northwest Oklahoma City. Accident report at I-44 eastbound after May Avenue, exit 124. And in more, slow traffic at I-35 northbound between 19th Street, exit 116 and I-240. Please make sure you buckle up and drive safe. That's right now traffic, and I'm Tyler Adams.
2: We are the Morning Animals. It is Friday, May 15th. Partly cloudy today. There is a 30% chance of thunderstorms, high of around 92. It's 71 at 98.1 FM, WWLS, the sports animal.
16: You know, as happens, people, we've kind of gotten into this lately, but we'll go to a break and Phil will say, hey, Carrie, you're in charge when we come back. And it's not like we plan this out. It's kind of like everything we do. We don't really plan things. I mean,
2: well, there
16: Curtis
2: is a plan for some
16: Curtis
2: things.
16: Curtis does. But Curtis drives T-Bag crazy with his planning.
2: did you and T-Bag talk about this off the air?
16: No, I just know. I mean, when I come into studio, I get to see it firsthand.
6: When I come into studio, the one time in the last
16: when
6: 5 years.
16: I feel
6: every
16: bad.
6: Every 5 years.
16: And see, this is the thing. It's like, you know, I run a media company now, I have for a while, but it's like, I understand certain things, like, I mean, like, radio is different from everything else I do, but it teaches me a lot of lessons about what I do, which is, the one thing is, people like a schedule. Phil, you like a schedule.
2: Yes.
16: Curtis, I know, likes a schedule. Although he has the small kids, so he's doing all kinds of stuff. I think I caught him at a basketball practice last night.
6: Yeah, I live
16: or
6: off
16: something.
6: A schedule.
16: You're a big schedule
6: guy. I would be
16: guy.
6: Lost without
2: I'm
6: a schedule.
2: I'm not as scheduled as Curtis is because my kids are, you know, half of them are gone.
6: Yeah,
1: I have zero schedule.
16: But, yeah, T-Bag has no schedule.
6: Yeah, you are the wee guy here. Yeah.
16: But like radio is like the ultimate schedule. It's like people are in their cars at 7:30 and like when we meet people in public, they're like, hey, and I always ask them like, what times do you usually listen in the morning? And everyone always has like, oh, I'm in the car from 7:30 to 8:15 and that's when I listen. And right. Then I know like, okay, this is what they think our show is basically. And so. You know, I'm kind of getting reflective as I'm finishing off the studios, and I left like at 10:45 last night, just trying to get things together. And I've been talking to Curtis a little bit and talking to our boss, and we've been talking about trying to do a show from the studio. And you know how it is. Like, our boss has got a lot of things going on, and he has a guy at 2 o'clock that drives him crazy.
6: He's stressed out a lot. You could say that.
16: Yeah, he's stressed out a lot.
2: Who could that be?
16: So, you know, you always like you always tread lightly around the boss when you have to ask him for things or you know you want to do things. Plus, he's got Spinozzi trying to plan parties all the time, listener parties, which is his life's goal.
2: He's good at it, though. He's good at planning those parties. There's a lot going on.
16: I mean, you think about our boss and the things that, like, we've said that before. Like, we're all crazy. We all have crazy stuff going on in our lives. And we kind of push that off on him. So he has to deal with all us crazy people. So I have a lot of respect and a lot of, understanding with our boss when I'm trying to ask him to do things like get us all together in Norman and do a show. Like, and I want to do it like during the playoffs, you know, when everything's going on. And so I was talking to Curtis the other night and I was like, you know, I need you to come down and let us do a test run. You know, so we can show the boss like this is doable because he's like, we got to do this and this and that. We're not ready for this and this and that. And I'm like, Curtis, let's just show him that we could do this. And so we're going to try and figure something out here to do that. But it's just like everything else. It's like YouTube has kind of become this really, it's becoming this really big thing. We've talked about Mr. Beast a lot.
7: Mm-hmm.
16: And you know, how big it is in certain segments, but I think like local radio and local media, that's something where it's going to explode in the future. And I definitely wouldn't have spent all this money if I didn't think that, you know, that we needed to be ready for that kind of stuff. So, it's just been a whirlwind. And I guess I'm getting to the point where I'm kind of reflecting a little bit. Like, I literally at this point, I have to spend a weekend just to reorganize my storage locker because it's like bursting at the seams right now. I have to become less of a pack rat and throw some stuff away.
2: You know what we do? We throw everything up in the attic and forget about it. I don't even know what's up there right
16: now. You should not have like a storage. Curtis, do you have a storage locker?
6: I don't. No, I don't.
2: That's what the attic's for.
6: You, Kerry, you need to have like a yard sale for all your stuff and just get rid of it.
2: That is a good idea.
16: I did tell our boss the other day, is like, can I donate anything to you to help us out with like all of the YouTube stuff and all that? And he's like, I don't know what we need. Like, I have so much stuff that's just, like, never been opened.
2: Well, just give it to me. Like,
16: no, I'm not doing that. You don't
2: I'll bring it
16: what
2: here.
16: What do you need a SDI to HDMI switcher for? All right?
2: I'm not sure, but I need it.
16: You don't use
2: I don't even
16: SDI.
2: Know what it does, so I have no clue.
6: It switches it to HDMI.
2: Oh, okay, thank you.
6: I have one of those at home. It doesn't get used,
16: why would
6: but
16: you
6: I have
16: one of those
6: just,
16: at home?
6: It's long story. I just have one, and I never used it. I do.
16: SDI is basically HDMI for professional broadcasters. Yeah. Like, it's no one should have one of those in their home.
2: You're right. Yeah, but that's, you know, exactly he was a TV guy for so long.
16: Yeah,
6: yeah.
16: I mean, I guess I could see if you had a camera and you needed to like watch it on your television and had like SDI outputs or something.
6: I've collected so much crap that I don't need. Not like Kerry Murdoch level collecting.
16: You have
6: crap,
16: like wireless mic packs just sitting around in your closet somewhere.
6: I might. I mean, here's the deal. I got.
16: I do have like I have. You remember the Phil? You might remember this. They were called the. I think it was Comrex, but they were these little red boxes.
2: Yes,
16: it helped. I still have one of those sitting around in my house.
6: Kerry, we got so much. Okay, during COVID, it kind of changed like how you could broadcast. So a lot of us could broadcast from home, TV or radio or whatever. Yeah. Like you learned to adapt. And there was a lot of stuff that was given to me from a certain TV station that hey,
16: they
6: to,
16: forgot about, broadcast, you forgot
6: and
16: about.
6: I may and, have yeah. forgotten that I had it over the years, but it was
16: yeah,
6: very
16: I
6: nice.
16: Think about all the, like I have a list in my head of things that I have bought for people that work for me that I know they have, mm-hmm. and they pretend like they don't have it, like really nice cameras or laptops and things like that.
2: Jewelry.
16: And trust me, if you're listening, I know you have that.
2: You'll
6: be
2: hearing.
6: I got really nice ring lights that may have or may not have stayed in my possession.
2: All I've got is I got a ton of microphones and some cables that are broken. I refuse to get rid of them. Yeah, I save all my broken headphones for some reason too.
6: Well, that's dumb.
2: Well, I don't want to part with
6: you
2: them.
6: Can't they use them.
2: There's valuable memories associated with those headphones.
16: Oh my god,
2: I'm serious. I still have the headphones from my first radio job. Like I still have them. It's up in the attic. I don't know where, but it's definitely up there. Along with a bunch of other crap. Baby clothes.
3: You're going to miss Kerry when you're gone?
2: Oh, yeah. I'm going to think about him every night before I go to bed.
3: You're heading out today? Is that right?
2: No.
16: Are you going again?
2: Vero Beach, Florida.
16: With your Spurs couple?
2: No.
3: That's what I thought.
2: No.
3: Because it's only... No.
2: It's just family. It's going to be me, my daughter and her family, Max, and my wife.
3: Daddy Warbucks over here.
2: It's a two-bedroom condo. It didn't cost a lot, trust me.
1: A lot of people for a two-bedroom condo.
2: Well, it's got a lot of room. It's a big condo.
16: Do you think that you're going to not like this second grandkid as much as the first one?
3: Oh, boy.
2: I don't know how you can improve on this first one.
3: I think that was a clear answer there. I didn't think you would answer that.
2: I mean, even though they're naming it after me, they're naming him. It's not an it. Him after me.
1: Human being.
2: Yes.
3: I thought there was another Philip in the line that it's been named after.
2: No, he's named after me.
16: See, I think that. You.
2: Why
16: would
2: the
16: like
2: hell
16: someone...
2: would they name my grandkid Phil?
3: I don't know why
2: it wasn't after
3: that.
2: Me.
3: I thought it was some other like important family member on his side of the family.
2: No. Go ahead, Carrie. I know you.
16: I was just saying, you seem like a girl granddad. You don't seem like
2: man.
16: A guy granddad.
2: See, I love. I can't even get into how much I love spending time with her. It is a really, and I don't know how to explain it. You'll have to have a grandkid because it's like all the fun with none of the responsibility, unless you're watching them and you're alone.
3: But yeah, then you're on the clock,
2: yeah,
3: buddy.
2: You have to pay attention.
16: I can see like the boy grandbaby like being into sports and Phil just not understanding that kid at all. Like what are you doing? Why do you like balls so much?
2: I've spent a lot of... All my friends were jocks. It's the weirdest thing. All my friends were jocks. I was not. I was there for comedic relief. And
1: it's like this show.
2: Yeah. That's right. That is exactly right. Like, this is exactly what the lunchroom was like. When I was, you know? So, yeah, I'm used to hanging out with people who talk sports. I just tune it out.
3: As you've done in this show for years.
2: We are the Morning Animals. 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
28: Schwarber swings, launches it deep right field. It's on its way, and Kyle Schwarber over the Phillies bullpen into right field. It's a two-run home run, his major league leading 18th of the year, and it breaks the scoreless deadlock here in the eighth. It's 2-0 Phillies.
6: Yeah, that's one of the bigger stories going on in baseball right now. Not the Phillies as a team, but Kyle Schwarber, 18 home runs. He just crushes every single year. The Phillies beat the Red Sox last night, 3-1. We have two NBA Game 6s tonight. Pistons, Cavs at 6 o'clock. Both these games are on Amazon Prime, by the way. 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That game will determine when the Thunder will open up the Western Conference Finals. The Spurs win, game one will be Monday night. If the Timberwolves win, game one will be Wednesday night. We are the Morning Animals.
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30: This wasn't a slip of the tongue. I talked to the writer who did the Vanity Fair piece the other day, Kurt Smith. He said he didn't even ask Kiffin about the racism aspect of it. Kiffin just started riffing, and this is Kiffin trying to wipe Ole Miss off the face of the earth. He is still very bitter at them, even though they're the jilted lover. He's bitter at them, Greeny, because they wouldn't let him coach in the playoffs.
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4: Anything about that?
5: It's like, hey, so what about your new surroundings in Baton Rouge? I mean, you getting used to it? Yeah, I mean, it's cool, but let me tell you about Ole Miss, man. Yeah. Bunch of racist people.
4: You didn't
5: there.
4: Ask me this, but I think you need to know.
5: I had a trouble recruiting there. If he were to just say, yeah, I think our recruiting resources are better and more fruitful here, and it's, you know, bigger budget, whatever. But then to get into that stuff, not necessary.
6: I find it kind of hard. Like, they did have to. You know, get rid of like Confederate flags and stuff. I mean, there was a whole era where that was happening everywhere in the South. But I remember they wanted to replace the old guy mascot. Like, he was, you know, a lot of people thought, oh, it looked like a plantation owner. Like, so we have to get rid of it. And the student body actually voted for who the new mascot would be. Do you remember this, Phil?
7: No, I know what you're talking about, Kerry.
6: And they voted for Admiral Akbar to be the new mascot for Ole Miss.
5: That's
6: but
5: a very
6: the university vetoed it and said, no, we're not doing that.
7: And that's when they picked the shark, right? The land shark?
6: Yes.
5: Oh, that's
6: yes.
5: a funny
8: That's the funniest
5: deal.
8: Damn thing.
6: So, I mean, how racist are you really when you want Admiral Akbar to be the face
8: that's
6: of your
8: the
6: university?
8: That's the least racist thing I've ever heard of.
4: That's a trap.
5: So the original one was Colonel Reb, right?
6: Yes.
8: Okay, yeah. well, that's a bit of a... I get that.
5: Oh, he did look like a
6: It
5: Yosemite
6: looked like
5: Sam.
6: A racist Colonel Sanders, yeah.
8: It's an Admiral Akbar. That can't offend anybody.
6: Tony? No, but that he won. There was like three different mascots, and they chose Admiral Akbar.
8: Wasn't now it the British government that they wanted to name... They let the public name the boat, and they came up with Boaty McBoatface? And they're like, we're not naming that the boat Boaty McBoatface.
5: The one after the Yosemite Sam guy was Rebel the Black Bear. They got rid of that one, and that's when they voted on
8: Admiral Akbar.
5: Admiral Akbar. But then it became Tony the Land Shark, which is interesting. For when I think of land sharks, I think of Oxford, Mississippi.
8: When I think of land sharks, I don't think of anything because they don't exist.
7: Well, they call their defense a land shark defense.
5: Right. Okay. It's a playoff there. But, like, it doesn't seem like to an outsider looking in, it doesn't seem like a natural thing. But, hey, whatever.
8: Just to go there for no reason at all. There's no reason to bring any of that up, and he did it anyway. It's a jerk move.
7: I don't want to say funny, but funny this part of this whole Ole Miss thing is them being like, we're not racist, we're just as racist as everybody else.
8: That's a horrible thing.
5: We're not any more racist than other
8: defense.
5: People.
8: That is a horrible defense.
7: They're literally like,
6: no
7: Alabama,
6: than
7: Auburn,
6: you are.
7: LSU, Tennessee, you guys are just as racist.
8: If that was my attorney, I'd fire him. All right, we are the Morning Animals. This is 98.1 FM, WWLS, the Sports Animal.
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9: Donovan Mitchell down the lane, wow. 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
0: First in Cleveland, the Pistons face a must-win against the Cavs in Game 6. Then in Minnesota, the Timberwolves look to force a Game 7 against the Spurs.
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0: Well, welcome. We are the Morning Animals. We just had a listener on the Johnny's Charcoal Broiler Text Nation line tell us that there may be a little bit of irony here because the LSU Tigers, the Tiger Brigade was a Confederate unit. And they're named
1: I've heard that thrown around.
0: They're named after that. I had no idea.
2: I was this minute years old that I learned that LSU was not named after an animal.
0: Well,
2: I figured it was just
0: the brigade that they're named after was named after an animal.
2: Okay, but like, but you would have just I just would have.
0: I didn't know that. I had
2: just,
0: no idea.
2: I went
0: and looked it up, and it's true. I did not know that.
2: Okay.
0: Because the school was founded after the Civil War in 1893.
2: Who knew?
0: Not me. I just found out. Mm. So there.
1: Congratulations, Internet. You won. Who is racist?
2: It's a game we're playing these days.
0: Beautiful right now, although that could change. Weather-wise, we're looking at a 30% chance of rain with a high of 92 today. It could get bumpy. Storms could get severe. Just keep an eye on things. Tomorrow, partly cloudy and 90. And then Sunday, partly cloudy and 90. And then Monday, another chance of rain. It is 72 at 98.1 FM, WWLS, the sports area.
2: All right, so we got a lot going on this weekend. You got two game sixes tonight in the NBA. You got the softball regionals, Kerry, starting Norman and Stillwater.
1: Yes.
2: OU, feeling pretty good, I'm guessing.
1: Binghamton? I can't even say that
0: you
1: name.
0: Okay? Are you having a stroke?
2: Binghamton. Yeah, Binghamton.
1: Binghamton. See, I still can't say it. That's a weird word for me.
0: Binghamton.
1: Binghamton.
2: It looks like Binghamton, but it's one
1: Binghamton.
2: Word.
1: I could say that, yeah.
0: I knew a guy named
1: Michigan
0: Binghamton.
1: And Kansas.
2: And then in Stillwater, they got Stanford, Eastern Illinois, and Princeton. And
3: yeah, OSU plays Eastern Illinois tonight, or today, excuse me, 3:30.
2: There you go. I'm kind of shocked the NCAA didn't schedule those two regionals to meet in the super regional, but they did not. That'd have been fun. A little Bedlam super regional possibility, obviously. You have to win. You got the Preakness this weekend. Phil?
0: Yeah, I'll be watching.
2: I'm sure you will not.
0: you don't know.
2: You're going to be
1: Phil,
2: traveling.
1: I won't be watching, so you're fine.
2: You're going to be
0: well, I'll be at
2: you're
0: the
2: be
0: beach.
2: On a plane here in a couple hours, right?
0: No, tomorrow. I leave it like okay. I have to catch an Uber at 5 in the morning. Should be loads of fun. Nobody there to help, just me all by myself.
1: You vacation people are so...
2: I'm glad Max is getting his vacation in before he starts a job.
0: He's taking vacation from my house.
3: I respect it.
1: Yeah, a real vacation for you would be getting away from Max.
0: Well, I am for a couple of days. They don't show up till Sunday. He's traveling with my daughter. And I show up tomorrow. And then I pick up my wife from the cruise Sunday morning.
1: So you don't even have to fly with a baby.
3: Oh, like, so you get a day by yourself?
1: A win-win.
0: Yeah.
3: What are you going to do?
0: I don't know.
2: Oh, my gosh.
1: You
2: are going to be so...
3: You're going to have a full day of vacation.
2: Do we need
3: yourself
2: to come rescue you?
0: My guess is I will check into my hotel room.
3: And not leave.
0: And order food. Because
2: of course,
0: I won't
2: you're not
0: going to
2: go out.
0: I don't want to go down to the restaurant by myself. No.
3: Okay.
1: How much do you have to smuggle?
0: No, I don't have to smuggle anything. What are you talking about?
3: Phil, for us,
0: yeah,
3: go to dinner tomorrow night by yourself. You're on vacation in Florida.
0: No.
3: There's no
1: he
3: one
1: hates
3: there.
1: That. That's not vacation.
3: I don't care. Phil, go do it. Just go.
1: He
3: eat.
1: Will not eat by himself.
2: You don't
1: he
2: know anybody, Phil. Come on.
0: I know. That's just
3: go meet a friend.
0: I don't want
3: to. You're a social guy. You're fun.
0: I don't want to meet a friend. Fine.
2: By the way,
1: just so he can eat at a restaurant, he has to meet a friend.
2: By the way, let me ask you guys real quick. Not saying who you think will win, but do you want the Spurs to wrap it up tonight so you can just get on with it Monday, or do you want their game to go 7?
0: I would actually.
2: Not okay.
0: Monday. 7. Let's go. I want Monday.
2: You want 7?
0: I
2: want
0: to get it over with.
2: Spurs
0: yeah,
2: to win.
0: Let's get going.
2: Kerry, what do you want?
1: I want Wednesday. I think the time off is good for everything, even though no one has patience. You have to have patience. It's better for J-Dub.
3: Yes.
2: All right. Probably true. That's probably true.
0: Hey, we're out of music. We got to go. That's it for us. We'll be back tomorrow or Monday morning, bright and early.
1: Happy
0: start.
1: Happy vacation, you
0: thank
1: jerk.
0: You. Thank you. Thank you. We'll be back Monday morning, bright and early, starting at 5 a.m., whether you like it or not. In the meantime, enjoy what's left of your life.
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10: A traffic in Northwest Oklahoma City. Accident report at I-44 eastbound after May Avenue, exit 124. And in more, slow traffic at I-35 northbound between 19th Street, exit 116, and I-240. Please make sure you buckle up and drive safe. That's Right Now Traffic, and I'm Tyler Adams.
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1: Thunder awaiting their Western Conference foe. Will it be the Spurs? Will it be the Timberwolves? We think it's going to be the Spurs, but we'll also find out when the series is going to start tonight. If the Spurs win, series will start on Monday. If the Wolves win and extend that to a Game 7, the Western Conference Finals will start on Wednesday. Both of these games tonight, this doubleheader, Pistons and Cavs starting at 6 p.m., and the Spurs and Wolves starting at 8:30 p.m., that's going to be on
5: ESPN Radio, which we are going to have that on our airwaves, and that's big, Matt Meyer, because I know not everybody has Amazon Prime, which I believe both of these games are on tonight. And I've had this experience once, Matt, during these NBA playoffs where I went out somewhere to watch these games, and the bar did not have Amazon Prime. So that would be a good option for you to check out these games. And ESPN Radio does a great job of producing those. So we'll have both those games here on our airwaves here on the Sports Animal. Looking forward to that. Looking forward to talking with you, 405-900-9957, excuse me, here today at Parrish Devon Injury Lawyers on this Food Truck Friday. Let's do Greek. Are you a Euro guy, Matt, or no?
12: When was the last? Oh, I know when I had one. I had one at the Ultimate Food Fair a few weeks ago.
5: I think they were there. I think that was Let's Do Greek.
12: It probably was, and it was fantastic. It tasted great. I could use a little more meat and a little bit less salad in mine, but maybe that's the way they're supposed to be made, with a lot more healthy things than the meat. Maybe
5: Talking like the lettuce, the tomatoes.
12: I could use a little bit.
5: What else was in there?
12: I don't even remember, but there was, let's say I had more than my daily allowance of lettuce and tomato. Let's put it that way. Tasted wonderful and would definitely eat it again. I don't know, Matt, the last time that I looked at Chris and said, hey, let's go get Greek food. I don't know that that's ever happened.
5: Okay, same.
12: But at the same time, every time I've had it, I thoroughly enjoy it. It is good. I would probably tweak the meat to vegetable ratio, but that's probably why I'm in the shape that I'm in.
5: Does it weird you out like it does some people that it's lamb typically?
12: No.
5: In a Euro?
12: No.
5: That does not weird me out either.
12: Mm-mm.
5: I'm down with it.
12: I'm with it. That does not bother me at all. And I really like, what's the name of the sauce that they put in it?
5: Tzatziki sauce.
12: See, in the one that I had, I could have used more than that. I'm a big sauce guy. Like not just with Euros, but like, you know, if I have some sort of, you know, whatever it is, whether it's dipping it in ranch or barbecue sauce or Parmesan garlic sauce or honey, whatever the case may be, I'm a very big sauce guy. As a matter of fact, last night, swung through a drive through and, got some, chicken nuggets from a place. And they stiffed me on the sauce, and
5: that's ridiculous.
12: That wasn't ideal. But again, first world problems. Can't really complain.
5: No, nobody should have to eat dry nuggets. That is a fate worse than many other.
12: And these were dry. These have been the from this particular place. I won't mention where, because I'm sure they're a wonderful appetizer of ours. But these were a little on the dry side. So I could have used the sauce I requested, and it was my fault for leaving the drive-thru window and not checking to make sure that the proper sauce was in the bag.
5: I think tzatziki, by the way, and I'm probably not even saying that correctly, tzatziki sauce, or however you say it, that's probably got to make the final cut for baby names, by the way.
12: I think I got to put
5: that in the tzatziki ravis.
12: We did get the
5: level up notification yesterday. It is an ear of corn, which I still feel like is smaller than a basketball.
12: I was going to say,
5: I really understand the size convention here.
12: Wasn't Dante a basketball a couple of weeks ago?
5: Absolutely. In honor of the NBA playoffs, I suppose. But it's an ear of corn, which, again, that's, you know, I think of how big that is, and certainly smaller than some of the ones that the baby has been before. So, that's the level up update on baby Ravis, tzatziki Ravis, or Dante Ravis. One of those two.
12: Well, I mean, just one. Pick a first name, pick a middle name, tzatziki Dante or Dante tzatziki. Either one fits. No, I really like that sauce. It's
5: good.
12: It's very tasty. I could have used more of it. So, again. Maybe we may need to get my man Chris Lambakis in on this, but maybe I would mess up a Euro, because I would prefer more meat, less vegetables, and more sauce than was on mine. However, it did taste great.
5: Who's the greatest Greek athlete of all time, by the way, since we're talking about this, in honor of Let's Do Greek here today at Parrish Devon Injury Lawyers? The first one that comes to mind to me, Matt, is you could go back centuries on this one, back to like the first Olympics. You know what I'm talking about? Like, you could really, really go back there. But obviously, like, the recent one that comes to mind is Giannis Antetokounmpo. Yeah.
12: Well, I've looked up a list, and of course there's a list for everything. Although I'm not terribly enamored with AI right now, and I may tell you about that a little bit
5: later on. Almost intelligent.
12: Precisely. Based on one experience I had this morning. Anyway, so this list from AI, it lists Giannis and then whole bunch of people I've never heard of. There's a weightlifter. There was a rower. There was a track and field athlete, a tennis athlete. Here's a good suggestion for your baby's name. You ready for this?
5: Yes.
12: Leonidas. Leonidas,
5: oh, 300.
12: Leonidas of Rhodes, and according to AI, which again stands for almost intelligent, Leonidas of Rhodes was statistically the greatest sprinter of antiquity. Now that's a title right there. Leonidas won 12 Olympic crowns across four different Olympiads. Those were between 164 and 152 BC. He dominated three separate running events in each game. For all I know, that could be total BS, but it says it right here on the internet, so it must be true.
5: So it's got to be true.
12: Leonidas. I'm sure that I'm missing some incredible Greek athletes, but, you know, right now Giannis is the one that comes to mind.
5: Probably some of the ones who did, like the first Olympiad back whenever they didn't have to wear clothes to compete in the Olympics. That's right. probably who's got to be up there. Speaking of Giannis, I don't know if you heard Miles Turner. On a podcast.
12: I was reading about that this morning. Yes, I didn't listen to the podcast yet, but I was reading about what he had to say earlier.
5: Giannis used to be my favorite player in the NBA, and because of various different things happening, I've kind of soured on him. Yeah. I don't think he's a terrible person by any means, but a lot of what I liked about him was his approach to the NBA. You know, the fact that he grew up an extremely poor immigrant to Greece from of Nigerian heritage, would go hungry so that his brothers could eat and make that sacrifice, all while he's trying to become a professional basketball player and skipping meals and stuff like that. Always seemed to be family first and then everything else. Obviously his talent and his physical attributes, enamored me to him as well. But there's certain things that have kind of soured me on him. I kind of feel conflicted though about what Miles Turner did. He went on this podcast and he's on with, I want to say it's Breanna Stewart from the WNBA.
12: Okay.
5: And they're on a podcast together. Game Recognized Game is what the podcast is called.
12: It was Breanna Stewart. You're right. Okay. The Liberty Forward.
5: That's right. She's really good. She's really, really good. But they were talking about team discipline. And Miles Turner was like, well, it depends on the coach. You know, Doc Rivers, he didn't find anybody ever. Guys were late. Guys were not showing up to film. Guys were missing meetings, and it was crazy. And he was like, you know, any other team I've been on, guys got fined. And so there was, sense of, law and order that. But he was talking about how guys were late to the plane to the point where, okay, we're going to leave here at 2 o'clock. Well, now the plane's going to leave at 4:30. And he was like, okay, well, I'm just going to show up an hour late because I know that I'm going to not be there. And he basically went off and said Giannis's name. He's like, Giannis is going to show up whenever he wants, really. I think that just kind of comes with the territory. He was like, hey, man, more power to you. Not going to find you. Do what you do. Obviously, poor behavior on Giannis's part, if that is the case. And since he was naming him, that makes me feel certainly Giannis is not going to be a Milwaukee Buck next year. Otherwise, that's going to be an awkward locker room dynamic. But I also feel this way too, Matt. What happens in the locker room a lot of times should probably stay there. So I'm going to give them both poor marks on that deal. Giannis obviously worse because of the missing the plane and missing the meetings and all that, and generally running things like he wanted to. I mean, think of how much flack Russell Westbrook caught for doing stuff like that here in Oklahoma City. That kind of pales in comparison, in fact, to what Giannis was doing in terms of doing whatever the world that he wanted to. But I also feel like Miles Turner probably should have kept that to himself.
12: Yeah, I agree with everything you just said. If this stuff is true, which again I don't have any reason to fully trust Miles Turner. I don't have any reason to completely doubt Miles Turner. So he was there. He played for the Bucks. So if what he is saying is true, then that's very poor form on Giannis's part. That doesn't necessarily mean that Miles Turner has to put Giannis on blast. You wonder what else is there. You wonder if there's some other issue there.
5: Sure.
12: There and maybe there is, maybe there isn't. I don't know the answer to that. I'm with you on Giannis. I don't know if I was as big of a fan of him as you were, but I was very high on him a few years ago. I thought this guy he had a chance to go down, and I guess still could, as one of the better players that we've ever seen. But yeah, you just, the more you hear, the more you read, the more drama there is, it seems to surround this guy. I've never understood the concept of, that's okay, I'll just show up whenever I want. Like, I
5: same. That would bother me.
12: That's hard for me to grasp. Yeah.
5: And I'm not going
12: to
5: act like I'm always on time, because of course people will tell you 5 minutes early is being on time. If you're on time, you're late. And if you're late, then you're left behind. It's usually what people say. But, there's extenuating circumstances. But I hate being late to things, man.
12: Well,
5: it bothers me.
12: And it's one thing to be running late, or you get stuck, you know, where there's like a train that's stopped or in traffic, or couple other incidents that may have happened this morning to me that we might talk about later, but anyway.
5: Stuff happens, man.
12: That's right. Stuff.
5: But as long as, if you're making a habit out of it, then, like, well, I used to work with a guy, Matt, who, and I won't say his name. Unfortunately, he's no longer with us, but he worked the morning shift, and he was exactly 5 minutes late every single day. On the dot, he was 5 minutes late, and that just blew my mind. Like, okay, if you can be consistently that late, how can you not consistently show up on time? But it became a problem because it was a habit.
12: Well, that's the deal. Again, you know what can happen. But when you're making a conscious decision to do it, and especially in Giannis's case, because I'm sure Giannis understands that, hey, I'm kind of the main cog in this engine, so, you know, they're not going to leave without me. You know, that's what I love about Jimmy Johnson. When he was in, I mean, he left Michael Irvin home one time, and he had to find his own way to the, I think they had a game in Detroit, and Irvin had to find his own way there. You know, there was one, I think after the NFC Championship game when the Cowboys beat the 49ers out in San Francisco that propelled them onto their first Super Bowl, I think Troy Aikman actually missed the team bus. He didn't miss the flight, but he missed the team bus to the plane. And Jimmy said, "You know what, we're out of here." You know, that was his rule. And so Aikman had to catch like the media bus back to the plane. Anyway, the point that, I mean, it's Troy Aikman. We're not talking about the third string trainer.
5: Some scrub or something.
12: Right.
5: Yeah.
12: So, if you're making a conscious decision to consistently be late, especially when you're doing it with the knowledge, under the pretense of I'm the superstar, they ain't leaving without me, that really hits a nerve with me. I agree.
5: Now here's the other part of that, though, that we were talking about is none of us, very, very few of us listening or participating in the show have had the privilege and have had the right or the ability, I should say, to be a professional athlete. But I think some of what happens in professional sports is just like a microcosm of real life. Like, everybody listening has been in a workplace or is in a workplace right now. Like, think of how much stuff that you could go public with about your own coworkers, about yourself. Matt, think about our station. Like, you know, you think we're going on air with everything that we could talk about, you know, good or bad, you know?
12: Right.
5: I mean, there's a lot of stuff that happens up at the station that we don't bring to air just because it's not really our place to do so. It's
12: correct.
5: Not really a place to air the dirty laundry or whatever. So I also don't feel very good about the fact that Miles Turner chose to share that.
12: Which again, that makes me wonder, was he, and again, it's not, I'm not saying that anything he said is not true, but it makes me wonder, was there some sort of issue there between him and Giannis? What's the motivation for him to say this? Was it to help out Brianna Stewart with her podcast? And ooh, boy, Brianna Stewart, you know, their podcast, they'll get, you know, a lot of people to listen, you know, that kind of thing.
5: Pay attention.
12: Yeah.
5: I mean,
12: yeah, he did. So yeah, I didn't, I agree. If these things are true, then it's not a good look on Giannis. I don't think Miles Turner had to go public with some of these things either. I do agree. And by the way, I'm sure you agree, Matt, that's not defending Giannis at all.
5: Not absolving
12: it's
5: him.
12: It's two separate things we're talking about.
5: That is all of this emblematic. Giannis missing meetings, being late to the plane, if that is true. Miles Turner going and sharing that on the podcast and airing out that dirty laundry is emblematic of the same thing. That's a bad culture. That's a bad locker room culture. The star can do whatever he wants. The coach is not doing anything. He was just like, whatever, do whatever you want to. He's not fine. And then Turner's coming out and gossiping about it on air. And you wonder why Milwaukee has had trouble losing games or winning games the last couple of years. You know, I think there's a pretty good reason for that. So they need to rip that Band-Aid off, and maybe Giannis goes somewhere else and behaves better. But I just thought that was kind of
12: now,
5: crazy.
12: Now, on a related note, I do have to admit I got a little bit of a laugh the other day when I saw – it was either online or on SportsCenter, wherever, probably in both places, where – it was a breaking news item that the Bucks were fielding trade offers for Giannis, and I thought, wait a minute, that's breaking news? Like, didn't we? I mean, that's not exactly a stretch. I mean, in other news, the sun's going to set in the west tonight. I mean, I have to admit, I got a kick out of that. Whether it was Shams or whoever, breaking news: the Bucks are fielding trade offers for Giannis. I'm like, yeah, I could have seen that coming, you know?
5: Yeah, we know that's happening, and we know that's going to happen. Like, they're ridiculous if they don't do that. But the fact that Miles Turner came out and said that made me think, okay, yeah, this is done. Like, he is gone. He is gone. One more NBA related thing I wanted to get to. Matt, you know how I have kind of have an aversion to ranking things normally? I kind of like to separate things out into tiers. Versus
12: yes.
5: just like going 1 through 5.
12: Yes.
5: I don't know if you saw the NBA Players Association tiers that they just released for the officials.
12: Oh, no.
5: Did you see this?
12: No, I have not.
5: They ranked these officials into 3 separate tiers. So one tier were the elite and top performers. The second tier were solid performers. And the third were needs improvement. And the NBAPA is basically saying, by putting this out there, that only tier 1 or 2 officials should be assigned to playoff games. And tier 1 officials exclusively should be handling the NBA finals. Like, they are basically recommending to the league who they think should be out there. And so just like some of the names that you might know who are in tier 1, Curtis Blair, Tony Brothers, James Capers, Mark Davis, JB DeRosa, Bill Kennedy is one of them, Carl Lane, Ed Malloy, Josh Tiven, and Zach Zarba. Those are some of the guys I think that people will probably recognize. Those are the tier 1 guys. And you might be like, okay, well, what about Scott Foster? Where does that leave our good friend? He is in tier 2. They say he is a solid performer. Scott Foster is. And there's some other guys in there, including, actually, I think that this guy that I'm about to bring up, who was embroiled in controversy in the last series, was John Goble, Matt. John Goble was the Game 2 official, Thunder and Lakers, when that thing spiraled out of control. They say he needs improvement, very, very much so. I think that's really interesting that they came out and basically ranked these officials based on their performance. I would love to see how that matches up with their in-house evaluations of these officials.
12: Well, that's what I was going to ask, just to clarify. The Players Association is the one that came out with this tier ranking, right? This was from the Players Association, correct? So what's
5: correct.
12: Interesting about that is, yeah, will that match up with the NBA assignments? That might be a little handy list to hold on to.
5: No, we need to keep a tier on that. Scott Foster, not a bottom tier, but not a top tier guy either. But you know, they said Grant Williams actually is the vice president. He said officiating comes down to the person. I don't think you can reform the calls themselves. People are human. They're going to make mistakes. But the best officials in the league, according to the players, are the great communicators, the one that understand when they made a mistake. As long as you're calling a game consistently, guys are willing to adapt. It's about having control of the game while also respecting the players and their different personalities, which is interesting to me because I don't know if Tony Brothers is always doing that. He just had a little skirmish with Chris Finch where he had to be held back.
12: Well,
5: Chris Finch, that doesn't strike me as like an incredible professional approach to officiating.
12: And the main crux of that was communication, because supposedly, you know, he was trying to, you know, Finch was trying to call a timeout. And according to Chris Finch, Brothers looked right at him, did not give him the timeout until like 3 seconds later. And Chris Finch, according to, again, this is Finch's side of the story, said something to the effect of, you know, I want my 3 seconds back or something along those lines. So what I'm saying is, you are right. Communication normally is something, you know, the players just want to be communicated with. You know, just explain, you know, tell me why this is going on. This is not going on. You're calling this. You're letting this go, whatever the case is. Well, communication was the main breakdown there. That's interesting. No, I had not seen that.
5: And then a couple things. Like James Williams, by the way, I didn't mention him. He is in tier 1. Devin Booker named him after game – Was that after game two in the first round?
12: I think
5: when
12: so.
5: Devin Booker named him and got fined a whole bunch of money for naming James Williams, and they ended up rescinding his technical foul. That was at home. That was either after game one or game two when he called James Williams out by name. So there's not a lot of not a ton of consensus on this on this thing. So, anyways, thought that would be interesting to bring to the table that they are ranking these officials. I mean, they are going after these guys. So, we can take a time out here. When we come back, we have the NFL schedule release. Did you happen to catch any of the schedule release videos? Some better than others.
12: No, I didn't. I know that has become a thing, and I do get a kick out of them. The one I always remember was from a few years ago, and I want to say it was the Titans. And it was so, I mean, it was almost to the point where you thought it was like kind of staged and scripted, but like, it was kind of the, man on the street kind of deal, and nobody could answer a question right. And I'm thinking, really? Nobody knows.
5: That's the one where they were like showing people the logos and they're like, who is this? And they were giving terrible answers because it was like all bachelorette parties and such on Broadway.
12: In Nashville, I guess that's possible, but I didn't
5: see
12: anyone.
5: They did a really good
12: one
5: this year.
12: Okay, cool.
5: The Titans did a really good one this year, and it was kind of the same approach, like the man on the street thing, but the maker of the video was trying to find guys who were like who looked like people who were involved. Like he found this big fat bald guy basically, and he's like, hey, that's Big Dom, and that was how they revealed that they were playing the Eagles.
12: Oh, no.
5: they found a guy who looked like Great Value Cam Scataboo, and they revealed. The Chargers, for anybody of my generation, this probably hits hard. If you are before, it may not, but they made their entire schedule release video in the video game Halo is how they
12: Oh, no kidding. Okay.
5: And that was so out of left field, but it was really, really good. We don't have to go through every single video, but what I do want to do, Matt, with you next is talk about what some of the premier games are next season. Because we already knew what they're going to be, but now we know when they are. So you down for that?
12: Oh, I'm definitely in. You kidding me? We talk about this. This is my nerd out thing when it comes to the world of sports. This is the one thing that I just geek out over. I don't know why. I do know why. It's because I used to go to a lot of games, and you know, right around this time of year, I could start to plan. Okay, like this is the Cowboys game I want to go to. One of the first things. I almost still do it out of like, instinct. I always look at Oklahoma Texas weekend. Because, I've been in this room for eons during OU Texas weekend, but used to when I would go to the game, I would also want to know, okay, are the Cowboys home this weekend? I can make a doubleheader out of it, that kind of thing. So,
5: absolutely.
12: The point is, out of habit, the NFL schedule release is something I always look forward to.
5: What are the games that we are looking forward to most? What are the games that you're looking forward to most? You can weigh in on this and join the conversation, 405-900-9957. We'll get to those when we return. Again, we're here today at Parrish Devon Injury Lawyers, the official injury lawyers of the Oklahoma City Thunder, one of the top firms in the country experienced in personal injury claims that help protect the rights of the individuals. If you've been to Thunder games, you've seen their signage. If you've watched any TV whatsoever, I'm sure you've seen their commercials. 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These are great people out here, not just Murray and Pepper, but everybody who works here. 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Let's do Greek. 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

0: Welcome back to the Drive on the Sports Animal. I'm trying to let it breathe, Matt. I could just let this song play. People don't know this, but Matt is back in studio, not only playing the kick drum, but he's also on the synth, too. It's a one-man band.
1: Don Henley doesn't need any of my help. Dirty Laundry, in honor of Miles Turner, airing nice. The Dirty Laundry.
0: Well done.
1: This song,
0: extremely, extremely well done.
1: We've mentioned this before. This was a staple at Oklahoma City Blazers games. Long time hardcore Blazers fans, went to a lot of games like I did. That song was played at least, well, probably just once, but it was played every single night once, like between stoppages and play. Like right before the official would drop the puck at some point. That song was a staple at the Myriad. So that's how I fell in love with that song.
0: It's fantastic. I miss the Blazers. They used to come to my school. That was the first time I ever learned what a mullet was. He's like, party in the back, business in the front. And I will always, it's one of those things that I'll never forget.
1: Another thing I mentioned before, but that reminds me of something that I don't know if you could get away with nowadays. But speaking of mullets, I don't know if you remember Jaromir Jagr. He was a fantastic winger that played with the Penguins alongside Mario Lemieux. Well, Jagr had long hair, and I can remember, again, this is early 90s. This is a much different time period, folks, probably 35 years ago. But I remember one time Jagr, it was in the playoffs against some, I forget who, doesn't matter. But the musical selection when he came on the ice was Dude Looks Like a Lady by Aerosmith. And I remember thinking that is, I didn't even know, we didn't even use the word trolling back then, back 35 years ago, but it was top-notch trolling by whatever arena that was. Jagr, he either got like a penalty or he came on the ice or something like that, and Dude Looks Like a Lady from Aerosmith started blaring. It was next level.
0: An art form to for the arena ops person to troll whoever is on the floor via the song choice. I mean, that's next level. I did like yesterday, and this is the Drive of the Sports Animal. We're here today at Paris Devon Injury Lawyers, 36 in Klassen, Food Truck Friday, getting ready to go here in about an hour and a half. I did like that Yahoo had this report yesterday, Matt. The NFL will not be reviewing teams' videos for jokes surrounding New England Patriots head coach Mike Vrabel ahead of Thursday night's annual schedule release per Front Office Sports. So they made sure to throw that out there, and there were definitely some jokes.
1: So other teams included jokes about Vrabel in their schedule release?
0: Absolutely they did. And Diana Rossini, too, by the way.
1: Oh, no. I'll have to check those out at some point.
0: The Chargers got them. The Vikings, I saw, had them. The Vikings one was really interesting. Although now I'm seeing that is fake. So I got God on that one. But the Chargers definitely did. The Chargers definitely poke fun at Diana Rossini. So they're not above anything. The Chargers will go there, and that's why their social media team is probably the best in the business. But let's talk about some of these games that we are looking forward to, Matt. We can either go through these chronological, because I've got some of these, like, I've got a list here of games that are most important for each week, and I tend to agree with them, or just overall, what's the best game of the season. But I think a pair of games late in the year between the Seahawks and the Rams, one of those is on Christmas Day, and one of those is in Week 18.
1: Oh, wow. Okay.
0: So that could be
1: two of the last three then, right.
0: I mean, that's next level. And there's a... That's a great triple header on Christmas that we've got, and we can kind of break that down a little bit. But, you know, if both those teams are still playing for something, very well could be playing for the NFC West title in the final week of the season. So that could be cool. So got to say that is probably the best pair of games all season long, because they situated those at the end of the schedule.
1: Yeah, that's pretty good. Looking at Week 1, Super Bowl rematch right off the bat, Patriots and Seahawks. That's the first game. That's on that Wednesday. And then the next night, we've talked about the game in Melbourne between the Niners and the Rams. That'll be good.
0: That's the best game of the week to me. Love that game.
1: Yeah, I think so. You know, Super Bowl rematch, I think, is pretty tasty. But you know, that's between two teams that aren't even in the same conference, even though they played in the Super Bowl a year ago. Niners and Rams, that's a pretty good little rivalry. You know, if we knew the quarterbacks in the Denver-Kansas City game, I would really look forward to that, and I'll still look forward to it, but we don't know exactly who's going to be under center based on the injuries that both those teams have at that position.
0: Yeah, we're going to be seeing Justin Fields versus Jarrett Stidham, or is it going to be Patrick Mahomes? And I does Bo Nix even have a chance to make it back? I'm not sure.
1: Don't know. I don't know if Nix even has a chance, yeah.
0: Sounds like Mahomes could potentially, we're not 100% sure on that, but that'll be a Chiefs-Home game. Broncos fans are really chapped that they don't get to start the season at home. How much would that matter to you, getting to start the season after you had a great year? You need to start the season at home.
1: I don't think that's a guarantee for anybody. I don't think that's a birthright for anybody. I mean, the NFL has made it to where the Super Bowl champion, unless there's some sort of conflict, like we talked about the other day with Baltimore, unless there's some sort of conflict, you know, the Super Bowl champion normally gets to host, you know, week one, you know, the first ball game of the year, you know, that Thursday game, or in this year's case, the Wednesday game. But that's more just kind of a reward for winning the Super Bowl the year before. Now help me out here, because one of my best friends in the world is a diehard Broncos fan. So the last thing I want to do is get on my man Kurt's bad side here. But you're telling me that Broncos fans feel like they should be at home because they had a good season?
0: I saw some of that on social media, and then I heard on the talk show radio circuit there was some dissension amongst the ranks. Some didn't seem to care whatsoever. Some were adamant that they needed to open the season at home, that they were being disrespected by the schedule makers because they weren't.
1: It's hard for me to get on board with that. Okay, so week one, I'm looking for teams that had good seasons that are having to open on the road. Well, I mean, you know, New England is. I mean, New England made the Super Bowl. I mean,
0: they got to sit there and watch that banner unfurl.
1: So,
0: sure, that'll be fun.
1: Remind me here, New England beat Denver, and they have to go on the road week one. I don't know. There's some other teams that made the playoffs that are having to go on the road. Maybe nobody that had the, besides New England, maybe nobody that had the season Denver had, but
0: with the exception of half of the teams who are traveling to play the international games, you get the same amount of home games as road games.
1: Yeah, 17 games. So some teams might have 8 at home, 9 on the road, or
0: good
1: or
0: call. Yeah, because the schedule is asymmetrical.
1: Correct.
0: So that's
1: I don't think it's anybody's birthright to start the year at home. I never thought that was a sign of disrespect.
0: I'll tell you this. I think this Thanksgiving slate, Matt, is maybe the best one we have had. And we have to go back and rank things. But just going off a first guess here, I mean, you got Packers and the Rams on Thanksgiving Eve. I'll kind of fold that into that. Then you start off the day with the Lions and Bears. That is a Lions home game. That is that'll be the noon kickoff.
1: Right.
0: Here is Central Time. Eagles and Cowboys, divisional rivalry for the second part of the Thanksgiving triple header. Dallas has won 4 Thanksgiving games in a row, but the last game they played against Philadelphia on Thanksgiving was in 2014, and they lost that.
1: No,
0: they lost that one.
1: It did not. Matter of fact, the other one that I can remember when they played the Eagles on Thanksgiving, I think that was – it was Aikman. It was either his first year or second year, and he was sacked like 9 or 10 times. I mean, the Eagles just teed off on him. So the Cowboys, when it comes to the Eagles, the Cowboys don't necessarily have the greatest track record with them on Thanksgiving.
0: Well, I was in attendance for the previous Dallas Cowboys win on Thanksgiving against the Chiefs. They played really well. They deserved to win that one. Speaking of the Chiefs, they're playing the Bills. That is, out of all of the non-divisional rivalries in the NFL, – I think that is among the best, if not the best, the Chiefs and the Bills. And that'll be in the Bills' brand new stadium.
1: Right.
0: Both teams are going to want to play a whole lot better than they did last season. The Bills fired their head coach and have a new head coach, Joe Brady. So it'd be interesting to see what they look like. They traded for DJ Moore in the offseason. That'll help the passing attack. And then this doesn't count because it's not on Thanksgiving, but Broncos and Steelers on Black Friday ain't bad
1: either. It's not bad. No, it's not bad. A couple of playoff teams from a year ago. Denver was in the AFC title game. Are Broncos fans are they upset that they're not home on Black Friday?
0: Is he being disrespected by not being at home on Black Friday? I think they just think every home game should be like,

0: Ray Stevens.
1: Oh, man, I love this guy. He was part of that team 40 years ago. 85 Bears Super Bowl champion Tim Reitman.
2: Thank you, Ray, and I appreciate you still holding on to me.
1: How do you get your mind wrapped around everything that's going on? Now, it's changed a little bit as far as social media, the media, bets, and things like that, but still, it's a big stage. It's the moment of your life. How do you keep that in check?
2: We were pretty loose, you know, going down into New Orleans. You know, the media created a lot of anxiety because of McMahon and some of the alleged things that he said on the radio. And I have to tell you, my best memories were of the days leading up to it. And I remember, you know, some of my running buddies then. Mike Tomczak was my roommate on the road, and I was really good friends with Tom Thayer. And we had an actor friend, Adrian Zemed, who's from Chicago, and we all rented a limousine so that we could go out and party, you know, that week and not have to drive and not worry about it. And like one of my memories, and you can ask Tom Thayer this, and I don't even know how it came up, but our limo driver's name was Bobby. And Bobby made the mistake of telling us he had a penile implant. So the whole week, Thayer's telling, "You better show us, Bobby, or I'm going to beat the bejesus out of you." I mean,
1: Tim, this conversation brought me places today I just didn't think it was going to go.
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3: For me, our mutual friend, I don't know if he enjoyed it as much, but...
4: Oh, I think he had a lot of fun. I think he had,
3: well,
4: a lot of fun.
3: He had a lot of fun.
4: The results of the game is maybe what you're getting at.
3: Yeah, you know, that didn't really work out, but... there's a lot of interesting stories from that weekend, though. None for air. But yeah, we had a good time.
4: Use my imagination.
3: Cowboys and Packers at Lambeau is always special.
4: That's a great helmet sticker matchup. That's just the way that it is.
3: That's another non-divisional kind of rivalry that's pretty good.
4: Truth.
3: Of course, the Cowboys have had some of those over the years with Green Bay or San Francisco. But yeah, that'll be fun.
4: The Chiefs and the Rams play late in the season. That'll be week 13. The Chiefs at the Rams. That is in early December. So that, you would imagine, is going to be a high-scoring game. We'll see what that looks like.
3: That's a Thursday night game, too. That's a prime video game
4: Thursday
3: on Thursday.
4: Night.
3: Yep, first Thursday
4: Very
3: in December.
4: Good. Very good. And then some of these divisional matchups late in the year. You look at week 17, the Ravens at the Bengals. That could be a lot of fun, or the Jaguars and the Colts late in the season. I have a feeling those two teams will be battling for the AFC South division.
3: Let's see. Let's look at Week 18. You already brought up Seahawks and Rams, and that figures to be a very important game in that division. Lions and Packers ought to be pretty important. Chargers and Broncos week, and all of these games in Week 18 are flex games because I think three of them might be on the Saturday before, and then the rest will be on that Sunday. Pittsburgh-Baltimore, don't really need to expound on that. Everybody knows how good that rivalry is.
4: Absolutely.
3: I tell you, I think one of the more interesting teams in the NFL this year is the Giants. And I was thinking about that in terms of kind of going down the Cowboys' schedule and playing the win-loss game, which I think we may do tomorrow on the bottom line, if people want to call in or anything. But anyway,
4: that sounds fun.
3: The Giants, I kind of have my eye on them. I don't think they're going to go like 14-3 or anything. But you add John Harbaugh, tremendous pedigree there, Super Bowl winning head coach, Jackson Dart in his second year. Now, this Neighbors deal is worth paying attention to.
4: Had another procedure on his knee.
3: Yeah, that's definitely worth paying attention to. But they play Philadelphia in the last week of the year. If the Giants are improved, that could be a very interesting game in Week 18 between those two teams.
4: Okay, I think that leads into the next segment. We're going to take some of your texts on this as well, 405-900-9957. I want you to give me, Matt, and I'll give you one as well. I want you to give me one NFL team that did not make the playoffs last year, that will make the playoffs this year, and the team that did make the playoffs this year who will miss out.
3: Gotcha.
4: Or the team who did make the playoffs last year that will miss out this year. So a team that was out last year that will be in this year, and a team that was in last year that will be out this year. We'll love to hear your responses on that as well. I'll give you my thoughts too. 405-900-9957 on the Johnny Starkle Brother text line. Lucky Star line wide open for you as well. Here today at Paris Devon Injury Lawyers on this Food Truck Friday, about an hour and 15 minutes away from Let's Do Greek getting going. And they are, this is how they prove to you that they're serving you outside of the courtroom.

0: just like they are inside of the courtroom as well, just one of the ways that they do so. If you come here to Paris Devon on 36 and Klassen, beautiful building on the west side of the street, you can't miss it. They would love to feed you and have you come to get to know them. Like, come inside, check them out, come get a cup of coffee, come get a bottle of water, come talk to them about what they could do for you. Great people out here, and can't go wrong with Let's Do Greek. That'll get going here in about an hour and 15 minutes. We'd love to see you. 36 and Klassen. This is The Drive on the Sports Animal.
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2: The Oklahoma City Thunder are still a few days away from beginning the Western Conference Finals. 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
3: Three guys like that that are all perimeter players, like, that's pretty unheard of. 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I think each one of us would like to take that matchup and play that, but we understand that we have, all three of us, I think, have kind of different skill sets and different advantages to be able to use. 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
2: The Thunder play either San Antonio or Minnesota in the next round. 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
0: Welcome back to The Drive of The Sports Animal. Here today, Paris Devon, Injury Lawyers. Matt, at any given time, how many tabs do you have open? Because I got about a dozen right now.
13: Right now?
0: Or are you somebody who likes to keep the tabs to a minimum?
13: I would prefer to keep them to a minimum, but actually, I don't even think that's true because I have a bunch open right now. Let's see. 1, 2, 3, 4, 5, 6, 7, 8, 9. I've got 11 open right now.
0: Nice. Nice. I've got 10 open right now, actually. And I've got a different browser window in another thing because we've got some training we need to take care of and won't work in Safari for some reason. So technically, we've got the same amount of browser tabs open. So I don't know what that says about us.
13: Should I even say this? I had heard we had some training due. However, so many of the emails we get from corporate, or they look like they're from corporate, get us in trouble when we click on them. I didn't click the email. So you're telling me that the training deal is legit?
0: It is legit.
13: Okay.
0: No, we've got some harassment training, as you would say. That is due.
13: Well, soon, we can learn how to harass better. I'm in.
0: Yeah, I guess so. Apparently so. So got that on the docket, which is good for us. This is The Drive of the Sports Animal. So I gave you some homework, Matt, during the timeout, and I gave our listeners some homework as well. Give me one team who made the NFL playoffs last year, who will not, and the inverse of that, a team that did not make the playoffs that will make it this year. Who is your team, Matt, who did not make the postseason last year that will this year?
13: I'm going to give you two.
0: Okay.
13: Teams that did not make it last year but will make it this year. Right? That's what you want first?
0: Yep, absolutely.
13: The Ravens and the Lions. They will make the playoffs this year, and they did not last year.
0: I like the Lions a lot. They've got games this year against the Saints, the Jets, the Titans, the Dolphins, and the Cardinals. That's at least 4 wins to me right there. At least 4 wins. They may not even win their division, but I think they can make the postseason. I thought you might say the Giants.
13: I don't know if I'm quite there yet with the Giants, but I do find them intriguing. I don't know. I need to see more of Jackson Dart, although in his second year, I would expect him to be improved. And remember, they didn't really hand him the reins to things until midway through the season a year ago. I have a lot of respect for John Harbaugh as well. I'm not ready to say the Giants will make the playoffs, but I do think they'll be improved, and I think they're on the right track.
0: Yeah, that's a team that I agree with you. I don't think they're quite ready to make that leap yet. And can Jackson Dart stay healthy? You know, is he going to learn how to slide? Is he going to learn how to get out of bounds? Can Cam Scataboo stay healthy with his running style? I don't know either on that one. So, yeah, those are the teams that I would say as well. I'm with you on the Lions and the Ravens. Yeah, could probably be a whole lot better as well.
13: I could also give you a third, but we just don't know about Mahomes. You know what I'm saying? I mean, if Mahomes was able to work his way back and stay healthy, I would think the Chiefs would have a good chance to get back into things.
0: You know, with the Broncos and the Chargers in that division, it's going to be extremely difficult, but you have to figure that they will find a way to at least give themselves a chance to make the postseason. And how many of their losses, it was like the pendulum swung on them, Matt. It was like how many of the one-score games did they win in 2024 versus they lost in 2025? There's a bunch of games that they lost out of their 11 losses that were one score.
13: Well,
0: games.
13: That line of thinking is the basic reason that I have the Bears as a team that made the playoffs last year that will not. How many miraculous
0: wins? You and I share the same brain, man.
13: I mean, did the Bears and look, I don't know if I would say I was high on the Bears last year, but I thought the Bears could be a team last year that would surprise. Now, they were the absolute cardiac kids. Give them credit for that. They deserve to win those games. I'm not saying they didn't deserve to win, but they won so many games in miraculous fashion. If I had to pick a team that made the playoffs last year that will not, there's two teams that leap to mind, the Bears and the Panthers. The Panthers went 8-9 last year. The Panthers weren't any good.
0: That's an aberration. That's almost too easy.
13: Yes.
0: That's almost too easy to say they will. Do you know who has the most difficult schedule? And this will change. This is just based on win-loss record last year. But that's all we have to go off of. The most difficult schedule out of any team in the NFL.
13: Somebody from either the AFC or the NFC West. I don't know.
0: It is actually the Chicago Bears.
13: Oh, the Bears do. Okay.
0: The Chicago Bears have the most difficult schedule in the NFL this year. So the Patriots are up there too, by the way, which that sounds kind of crazy. Like, hey, could the Patriots miss the postseason? They made the Super Bowl last year. They're not sneaking up on anybody this year, and they have a way more difficult schedule. I will not pick them to miss the postseason, but I would just keep an eye on them. Mm-hmm. The easiest schedule in the NFL this year belongs to the Cleveland Browns. The second easiest belongs to the New York Saints New Orleans Saints rather. Mm-hmm. And Titus on our Johnny's text line said they will make the playoffs this year. Loaded offense, serviceable defense, weak division, an easy schedule. That's a pretty good. It's a pretty good formula to sneak into postseason.
13: It is,
0: I'm not there on them. Maybe just because I'm not a full Tyler Shuck believer, I guess would be the biggest reason why I don't think that's true, but. Titus makes some good points. The Bengals third in terms of easiest schedules, the Falcons fourth, and the Colts five. Maybe we should be talking about the Colts, Matt, who had a great start to their season last year, kind of fell apart after the Daniel Jones injury, but they're not just the quarterback. Like that's a good team. And they've got some, you get to play the Titans twice. I don't think they'll be very good. You get to play the Dolphins and the Browns, so a couple more responses on our Johnny's text line. The Commanders and the Ravens will make it. The Chargers and the Bears won't be back, says Q. Out of the 405, the Bucks will make it to the will make it to the postseason after they did not last season. The Cowboys will make the postseason. Bet. Do you believe that, Matt, as a Cowboys fan?
13: You know, I've gone up and down their schedule several times. I keep coming up with either 9-8 or 10-7, which would put them right on the fringe. I think the Cowboys, I don't know how they couldn't be better on defense. The question is how much. If it's just marginally better, then they may not make the playoffs. Offensively, we know what they have. Barring injury, which you could say that for 32 different teams, barring injury, the Cowboys are going to be really good offensively. All the questions are on defense. I could see the Cowboys making the playoffs. I think so. I don't know that the Cowboys are a Super Bowl contender because I've got to see something more out of that defense before I can go that far. But I could see Dallas getting in, sure.
0: They have the 13th easiest schedule in the league this year.
13: Yeah, middle of
0: the pack.
13: Philly
0: has the 10th easiest schedule this year, man. How crazy is that?
13: Yeah, Philly. You know, there are a lot of intriguing teams. Of course, they're all intriguing to me in that division for obvious reasons. But you know, Philadelphia. I mean, they, you know. Super Bowl appearance, then not quite as good. Super Bowl winner, not quite as good. They've kind of been up and down in recent years. They've still been making the playoffs all those years, but they've been kind of up and down. I think the Giants are worth keeping an eye on, like we talked about. Easy to forget that Washington 2 years ago was in the NFC Championship game, and the Cowboys are always interesting for one reason or another. So, you know, like for example, Matt, when I go through the Cowboys schedule when it comes out, I had a tougher time kind of, you know, normally I have the Cowboys going 4-2 in the division, splitting with the Eagles and then winning 3 out of 4 between Washington and New York. I think Washington and New York could be better this year. You know, I think that could be a better division.
0: Yeah, they're not the
13: candies
0: that they were.
13: Yeah.
0: Yeah, totally. Absolutely. So there's a little NFL schedule release for you. This is the Drive of the Sports Animal here at Paris Devon. Coming up next, I want to talk about the NBA draft, some fallers and some risers in terms of their stock based on the NBA draft combine, and also what kind of player could the Thunder be looking to acquire in the draft. We'll talk about that coming up next.
15: 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Catch every moment of the 2026 Western Conference Finals.
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0: Thunder still off, still kicking their feet up, and awaiting their Western Conference final foe. We'll know more tonight. We might know who it is if the Spurs win. If the Wolves win, then we'll know that the series starts next Wednesday. If the Spurs win, they'll go ahead and move that up to next Monday. We'll be an every other day affair. That is an 8:30 tip-off time on ESPN Radio. Pistons and Cavs also at 6 p.m. We got a doubleheader here on the Sports Animal, so you can hear that. And I know those games are Amazon Prime games tonight. Not everybody has access to that. You will be able to hear that on the Sports Animal, and ESPN does a great job of producing those. So just keep that in mind. NFL schedule released yesterday and all the nonsense that goes along with that. And I say that in the best possible way. Although I got to tell you, Matt, I give the Arizona Cardinals very, very poor marks for not only using AI to make their schedule release video, but also for making it as boring as humanly possible. So that was that to me was the loser of the schedule release videos.
13: Well, now I'll need to check it out just to see how bad it is, because come on now, you don't have to rely on AI to do something like that. You got more creativity than that.
0: You don't need to. I want to get to a couple texts that we had earlier in the show. I like this one that did not come during our show, Matt, but just before. Phil, text me and we can roll J's all day, brother. I love that.
13: That was Tech Fan, wasn't it?
0: That was Tech Fan.
13: Tech Fan is he has a very interesting conversation on the text line. Tech Fan, yes. a big fan of Phil's wife.
0: It seems to be like almost too much of a fan.
13: Yeah,
0: where it might be a little uncomfortable.
13: One might wonder, right?
0: I don't think this is the case, but in my head, I'm making it the case that he is the guy who was yelling in the background of the J.D. Reynolds interview.
13: Go Raiders!
0: That guy, yeah, that's who he is in my head. Even though I don't think that's the case, nobody's ever proven me otherwise. So I'm just going to go ahead and say that is. Out of the 918, let's do Greek, is one of my favorite food trucks. Have to try the Thunder Bowl. Yeah, we're here today at Parrish Devon Injury Lawyers, where let's do Greek. Got to pull up here in just a little bit. And Trey said, is the food free at Food Truck Friday? That's the thing, Trey, is they want to buy you lunch here at Parrish Devon. Want to get you out here and come check out the beautiful building. But they, more than anything, just want you to enjoy this beautiful Friday weather and get some Let's Do Greek. So absolutely it is. 36 in class, and would love to see you. Out of the 405, just to let you know, tzatziki sauce is made with cucumbers. It is? Are you a cucumber guy, Matt?
13: Well, no. I mean, have you seen me recently?
0: That doesn't mean anything.
13: Unless I've got a gallon of ranch to dip it in. No, I'm not a cucumber guy. Now, the sauce, I like tzatziki sauce. But am I just I'm hungry. What shall I have? I think I'll have a cucumber. Definitely not.
0: The best Gatorade flavor, in my opinion, and there's probably some people who would be like, absolutely, you're 100% right. Like a small portion of people, but most people will be like, what in the hell is wrong with you? Best Gatorade flavor to me, Matt, limon pepino, a.k.a. cucumber lime. I think that is, like, especially if you've had some physical activity, even working out or whatever, you worked up a sweat, mowing the lawn, whatever, that hits the spot.
13: Yeah,
0: it is so good.
13: We got a sound effect for that. although I will say this, what Gatorade flavor was it we were talking about that a lot of people didn't like, and I couldn't believe it?
0: Was it fruit punch?
13: How do you not like fruit punch Gatorade?
0: Do you remember what I told you? And it's not very nice. Or I may have texted this to Gideon as well, but since this is a Friday, I might as well empty the clip. I told Gideon that fruit punch is the Gatorade of choice for people who have had lobotomies.
13: Oh my word!
0: I told you that was not very nice, but it is how I feel. If I have to be extremely
13: just not
0: honest.
13: not a fruit punch. Now my personal favorite's lemon lime, but lemon lime and fruit punch right behind it are up there. Gatorade used to have a, I don't know if maybe they still do, but they used to have a flavor called Citrus Cooler that was really good. But lemon lime and fruit punch are like my go-tos when it comes to Gatorade. Not crazy about the orange flavor. It's okay, but
0: how I feel. Yeah,
13: I would reach for lemon lime first and fruit punch second. Now, whatever the hell you were talking about, say that again.
0: Limon pepino, which is cucumber lime, but it says on the bottle limon pepino.
13: I'll put it to you this way, Matt. The next time that we're sitting around drinking Gatorade, you're going to have plenty of your favorite. I'll put it to you that way.
0: Once upon a time in my much younger days, I did mix alcohol with Gatorade, like some clear alcohol, like usually vodka.
13: Right. Vodka.
0: That is not something that you see real adults doing, typically.
13: Well, now.
0: But at least you're hydrating while you're drinking.
13: I was going to say, however you hydrate, we endorse that.
0: Jay Pitts just texted me, said fruit punch is for unstable people, which is why it's my favorite.
13: Well, so, that's
0: a much nicer way to say it.
13: Especially
0: than
13: this
0: I
13: morning.
0: Out of the 405, totally agree. Sauces and condiments are a food group. Solid foods are merely a delivery system for sauces. No, that's true. Like tortilla chips, Matt, I kind of view as like a shovel. You know what I mean? That's kind of what they're there for.
13: I'm in there, yes.
0: They're a means to an end. Now we're getting all sorts of Gatorade texts, which I figured would be the case. Again, some people agreeing. Some people are like, what in the world is wrong with you? So I thought that would be the case. I did tease some NBA draft talk. So I want to talk some combine risers and fallers. And first, I can just tell you, like, I know people are wondering, a lot of Thunder fans out there, I know you got the playoffs on your mind, but what kind of players are the Thunder looking for? Above anything, like if we're having to rank priorities here, Matt, you have to find talent. And that sounds really stupid, but I know you feel this way. Sometimes it is best player available. Now, there are positional needs for the Thunder. I do think they need to look towards the front court. I think they need guys who can maybe potentially switch and guard threes and fours, because I think they've got a lot of guys who can guard on the perimeter. They don't have a lot of guys who are capable, really. I say capable. Guys who are optimal to guard big wings, like J-Dub is. He's kind of the only guy who can guard those guys really effectively for long stretches of time. So I think that you're looking at that. I think you want guys who can rebound and can bang. But more than anything, Matt, they need talent, and they need cost control talent because of the financial crunch that they're going to get to. So I almost think to a degree it's best player available. But I think there's some in between there, but they have to get guys who can play. They have to get guys who can fit in right away. I don't think, Matt, you can take a bet on some upside project guy and hope that he works out. I'm not a fan of those draft picks in the first place, and I don't think this team is in position to draft a guy like that right now.
13: Well, you know how I feel about approaching a draft. I'm more often than not, I'm a best available guy. I just if the Trailblazers in 1984, was it, if they were a best available guy and didn't draft position, they would have had Michael Jordan. Instead, they got Sam Bowie.
0: But
13: now every situation is different, and I think when you have as good of a roster as the Thunder have, you know, maybe you can afford to be a little bit more honed in on a certain position. Let me ask you about that just from a philosophical standpoint. In the NBA, especially nowadays, because we're more positionless in the NBA than we ever have been. Not that there aren't different types of players. There are. Everybody has their own strengths and weaknesses and all that. But do you think that in the NBA you can afford to go, maybe not, maybe drafting for position isn't necessarily the right way of putting it, but drafting for skill? You know, in other words, if the one thing your team is really missing is rebounding, do you think in the NBA you can afford to go after a rebounder more in the draft, or do you still look at things like, just give me the best player available, we'll make it work?
0: No, I think that's kind of the middle ground I'm looking for, because I do think that you need like I know everybody loved Yaxel Lindeberg. That makes a ton of sense for me. He's a guy who seems to play intelligently. I think that he's ready to go. Michigan, I think Matt has three guys in this draft right now: Yaxel Lindeberg, Maurice Johnson, and Adai Mara, who are ready to contribute to a winning team potentially right away, because they obviously played on one. But all three to me are kind of plug and play. Lindeberg is versatile. You know, he can rebound, he can guard different positions, and he shot the three ball pretty well last year. Like that to me is hitting the wheelhouse of the Thunder. That's the type of player that the Thunder need. So I don't think you disregard that entirely. You know, the needs for your team. I don't think this team will draft another guard. I think it'll be a player like that. But I think there's a middle ground there. There's a, you know, that you can hit. It'd be really interesting to see who they draft. But I imagine it's going to be a big three or a four. That's kind of what I think. The center position is interesting, because I know that everybody looks at Hartenstein's number and what he's making. And, you know, you could see a future where that's going to necessitate moving him. They've got a guy on the bench right now, and Thomas Sorber, who's been rehabbing all year long, who may or may not be ready to go. I'm not sure how, you know, but he's a little undersized for a center, but he's big. He's very strong, and he's big, and his wingspan is incredibly long. So, you know, it just depends on how they feel about him. Do you want to draft a guy like a Jaden Quintance, for example, out of Kentucky, who had a knee injury and looks to be pretty good, looks to be dealing well with that? But do you want to, you know, that'll just depend on, I guess what I'm trying to say is, your faith in his ability to stay healthy, you know, long term. Like, what do the medicals look like for him? He only played four games for Kentucky. He's a four, by the way, but he did all the athletic testing and drills in Chicago. He told reporters, Matt, that he is 95% healthy. Which, if you're 95% healthy, why wouldn't you just go ahead and round up? I don't know if I should be reading into that too much or not, but his measurements are great. His athleticism is completely unquestioned, and he is a really good defender who's got a 7'5" wingspan as well. So he is actually one of these risers that I was going to talk about. Another riser is Cameron Carr from Baylor. I don't know if you saw, Matt, what he did in the 5-on-5 scrimmage that they did.
13: I did not see it. No,
0: these guys, you don't have to play in the scrimmage, but some guys do and bet on themselves, and it pays off. Texas had a player who did that, did not pay off for him. But Cameron Carr had 30 points on 9-for-18 shooting, and he made 6 of his 12 three-point attempts. And he is a 6'4" player who had a 7-foot wingspan. And so he's a guy on the wing who, you know, there's a lot of guards in this draft. There's a lot of fours and fives in this draft. There's not really a lot of players like him, like a guy who's kind of in between a two and a three. That's a guy whose stock rose greatly. We talked about Maurice Johnson earlier. He is 6'9" with a 7'3" wingspan. Already weighs 250 pounds, so there's not a lot of, you know, there's no muscle that you need to put on that. His standing reach was 8'11". Shooting looked good. Looked very athletic. Looked every bit of a guy who can make a difference right away in the NBA. A couple of fallers that we can talk about: Dalen Swain from Texas. His measurements were good, but his combine and his pro day, he did not shoot the ball well. Whenever he did play in the 5-on-5 scrimmage, he didn't look particular, like he didn't stand out in any particular way. He did commit a bunch of turnovers and did not play after that, just like took himself out. So it's kind of the opposite of Cameron Carr in the scrimmage. Another guy who fell, I think, in the NBA draft combine is a guy like Tyler Tanner. Tyler Tanner from Vanderbilt has a chance to be the best player in college basketball next year, Matt. But there's only so much you can do when you're 5'11". There's only so much you can do.
13: Right.
0: I think he's probably going to be in the mix for National Player of the Year next season, or up there, or All-American and all of that stuff, and is probably going to make more in NIL than he would in the NBA just based on his size. And so I think a lot of people were waiting to see what he measured in at. And I don't know what Vanderbilt had him measured at. We can that info, but he measured at the combine at 5'11". Yeah, they rounded up for him. They said 6 foot tall, which is only an inch difference, but sometimes an inch makes all the difference. And I'll just leave that there. But yeah, he was a guy who I thought fell. And then Koa Pete from Arizona, I saw a report mm-hmm. that there's a lot of people, a lot of NBA people, Matt, want to see him go back to school. They don't think that he is ready to be in the NBA right now, because he's got some mechanical issues with his shot that he's got to fix. So those are some of the followers there. If you're asking me who to predict the Thunder are going to draft, number one, that is a fool's errand, because we never know who the Thunder are going to draft, mostly because there's a lot of other factors
13: right.
0: that they pay attention to that we're not privy to. I've talked about this a lot. The interview process, I think, is really, really big to them. Character, culture concerns, those are things that we can kind of guess at from a distance, but it's not as much as looking at a guy and be like, oh, yeah, look at him. He's got a +9 wingspan. That's huge. There's not really an indicator from a number standpoint about how much you are a culture fit. That's just something that you got to decide. But I think Lindenberg makes all the sense in the world from that standpoint. Wouldn't be mad at Moritz Johnson at all at 17. There are some guys in this draft, I think, that will be really, really good around where the Thunder draft. If somehow the Thunder could trade up and get Caleb Wilson, I don't think they'll be able to, but I think he would be the perfect fit alongside Chet Holmgren. He playing the four and Chet playing the five. And one more thing I wanted to say too about the draft, Matt. If you're Washington at all and you view these top three guys like most do as about in the same tier, and I understand that there's some dissension among people and how they feel about these guys, but they're roughly viewed. Boozer, Peterson, and DeBanza, would you do it?
13: Yes, if the right deal came along, yes, I would. Absolutely.
0: I think I would consider it as well.
13: I mean, maybe not out of the top three, but yeah, if you could if you could move down to three and get, you know, some decent compensation for it, yes, I definitely would.
0: Especially if you're like a team like Utah, who obviously is lusting after A.J. DeBonce.
13: Right.
0: Right. Their owner was a big reason why he was playing at BYU. There's just way too much smoke right. there for that not to be the case. I think he fits in with them. Would you consider trading down? I tend to think that Cameron Boozer is the best player in this draft. That's
13: well,
0: just me.
13: I think Boozer's really good. And then
0: you think that.
13: There you go.
0: Then
13: yeah.
0: Why would you not trade down? Yeah.
13: Sure.
0: Is that what you were going to say?
13: No, I mean, I think you're exactly right. Yes, as a general rule, I'm a big fan of trading down. Now, you have to still make the correct picks with the picks that you get. But yes, I wouldn't have a problem with that at all. Now, that might be a little bit of a difficult sell to your fan base. But at the same time, you know, fan base will be happier in the long run if you get the right guy and get more players that can contribute down the road. Hey, one more guy I want to ask you about, because I just became
0: sure.
13: fascinated with this guy watching him this year. Darius Acuff, thoughts on him? Incredible scorer. I forget if it was you or Mark yesterday, you know, not exactly a prime candidate to make some NBA all-defensive teams. Is that being too kind?
0: No, no, it is being way too kind. I think he's the worst defender in this draft out of the first round guys.
13: So I just kind of wanted your thoughts on him, because I love watching the kid play. But, man, at some point you do have to play some modicum of defense.
0: I think his wingspan measured out pretty good. For a 6'3 player, his wingspan was 6'7". And you can do the juggling air motion back at studio, Matt, if you want to. That's encouraging, at least. Like, that's a guy, like, if you're going to be a smaller guard, at least you need to have the wingspan to kind of disrupt things. What I saw at Arkansas, though, was way more concerning than any size limitation. I saw lack of motivation on that end. I didn't see a whole lot of want to on that end. And then I saw some poor IQ in terms of his positioning, got burnt way too often. I just think he's a negative on defense, is not disciplined, sometimes falls asleep. His scoring speaks for itself. And there's a lot of people who are comparing him to like a Damian Lillard, for example. But I think when he gets to the NBA and he's got to guard some of these bigger guards, he's going to really struggle. So his offense is, you know, that's always a question you got to ask yourself is, does his offense make up for the defense? And it might, but I've got some concerns. And just in general, I'm not a big fan of drafting smaller guards. I'm just not. So I like Darius Acuff, like a lot of other people do. To me, he would make sense for the Kings to draft at seven, and I think that seems to be kind of preordained. I think that they like him. There's a lot of smoke there. Averaged a decent amount of assists in college, like over six. So the playmaking is certainly there, and the positioning is there. But the defense would worry me, man. That would worry me quite a bit. So that's how I feel about Darius Acuff. And then I know people are asking about, hey, what do the Thunder do with both of these draft picks? Are they going to draft 12th and 17th? My feeling is, and this is just a feeling, it's not based on any intel or whatsoever, but my feeling is that they will only bring in one rookie contract into next season. And so whether that's you take those two picks and you trade up and you move up a couple spots. And I think if you add 12 and 17, that maybe gets you up to like, and I'm just ballparking this, maybe gets you up to like 8. 12 and 17 is not going to get you up to 4, for example. That's, you know, that's, these teams are going to want way more than just the 12th and the 17th pick, because it's going to take guys out of their range that they want to be able to draft them. So you got to come up with a little bit more than that. So whether it's that or whether it's, hey, let's kick this pick down the road, kick that can down the road and get something on the back end. We've seen Sam Presti has been very, very willing to do that. And it's hard to argue with how that strategy has panned out. So my feeling is they probably don't draft two guys, but it might just depend on who is there. All right, let's know what you think about the NBA draft. We've got some takes on there. We've got some hot Gatorade takes, too, that we can get to. For some reason, Matt, Gatorade always ends up being like some hot-button topic, which is incredible to me.
13: Right.
0: I don't know why that happens, right. But we got a lot of hot takes on Gatorade, which I do too. So I guess I'm people. 405-900-9957 on the Johnny Stark Report, the text line. Let's go, Greek. Getting ready to roll up here at Paris Devon Injury Lawyers on this Food Truck Friday, where they want to show you their commitment to you outside of the courtroom. And they do so much in their community. This is just a small part of that, but they invite the neighborhood out to come out and get lunch. They will buy you lunch here at Paris Devon Injury Lawyers, the official injury lawyers of the Oklahoma City Thunder. Quick time out. Be right back to talk to you.
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20: There's never a perfect moment to talk to your kids about the dangers of tobacco. 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
4: 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Who will they play? 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Thunder will get either the Timberwolves or the Spurs. 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
7: Welcome back to The Drive. Here today, Pierce Devon, Matt Meyer back in studio on the classical guitar. With the nylon strings and all.
4: I'm not Edgar Cruz, I can tell you that.
7: Pretty close, though. What is this?
4: This is Il Nino, a song called My Pleasant Torture. That's kind of, what's the term? Oxymoron or whatever. Pleasant and torture. Those words don't necessarily go together. Maybe somebody from the band... Well, never mind. Won't go there.
7: Now I want to know where you were going to go. I do know that El Nino is Spanish for the Nino.
4: The Nino.
7: I can't tell you.
4: You got
7: I can't
4: it.
7: Tell you that.
4: Well,
7: much.
4: And now your El Nino is now. This is actually Il Nino. I-L-L Nino. A band that goes back and forth between English and Spanish. Terrific band.
7: Well, that's pretty cool. That's pretty cool. Were you playing that for any reason, or just because you wanted to? Because you've been on a heater with the double entendre songs.
4: I just thought of it. It just came to mind. I don't know why torture would come to mind this morning. I have no idea. But no, just
7: working with me might bring it up.
4: No, I mean, trust me, that's not the reason. There were other things that happened this morning. The decay of the American driver being one of them.
7: Tell me a little bit about that, because you were complaining to me about that off air a little bit.
4: Well, I just think that people have lost their mind in society. Like Mike Gundy once asked, where are we at in society today? So we've talked about my zipper problem before, the zipper merge.
7: And you're not talking about your pants.
4: No, we're talking about the zipper merge, like onto the highway, right?
7: Well, yes.
4: This was not necessarily a problem with the zipper, but it was a problem... I really had some road rage this morning. We're all family here. I'll come clean on this. So I was merging onto the highway. It was a deal where I needed to slow down because in the nearest lane was an 18-wheeler, and I didn't really want to take him on because I would have lost. Probably wouldn't be talking to you right now had that happened. So I slow down to, you know, because you're supposed to yield. I mean, that, you know, there's a yield sign there. That's what that means. So I yielded to the 18-wheeler. There was a car right behind me. And I don't know if this has ever happened to you, but while yielding, this car was not even, because this car was behind me, they were able to get onto the highway before I was. Does that make sense?
7: Okay.
4: Like, they're
7: yes.
4: behind me.
7: Yes. Absolutely.
4: They were able to get onto the highway before I was able to get on the highway.
7: Even though you were ahead of them.
4: Even though I was ahead, correct. Even though I was ahead of them. And so after this 18-wheeler passes, I start to get into the near lane on the highway. And thankfully, I saw this ass behind me and was able to pull, you know, was able to kind of swerve over. And boy, let me tell you something. If laying on a horn could cuss, I would have lost my religion this morning. That was one incident. There was another incident this morning. I'm driving on a city street. And time is of the essence. I was kind of running behind what, you know, what I normally do. So that's on me. Okay, that's my problem. However, there was somebody that light turns green. This person does not, and this driver was like two or three cars ahead of me. Right, this person apparently didn't know what green means. Green means go. So they don't go. I'm the only one that was upset by this because nobody else was honking. I start honking. This person, the person holding up the traffic, put on their emergency lights, and I'm like, you've got to be kidding me. Okay.
7: Oh my gosh.
4: So I swerve over to get into the other lane to go around them. As soon as I do, two things happen. One, all of a sudden that car figured out how to hit the gas pedal and go. Two, guess what the light did?
7: It started turning yellow and then red.
4: Bingo. This speaks more to my shortcomings as a human being than anybody else, but I am very worried about the state of the American motor vehicle operator.
7: As many distractions as there are in our own hand and our own vehicle, I think that plays into it. I think a total lack of self-awareness, which I see not only on the road, although I do see it a ton on the road, but just everywhere in society.
4: And in every way.
7: I've been to Costco the last couple of weeks, a couple times, and the amount of people that just decide to have a family reunion in the middle of the aisle, or
4: yeah.
7: they decide to bring all eight kids, which, hey, I get it. Sometimes you got to – but, like, you got to understand that you're bringing that many people, and you can't, like, create traffic jams and things like that, or, like, somebody's, like, just sitting there texting on the phone in the middle of it. I'm just, like – the lack of awareness for other people is just shocking. I've observed this lately too, Matt, and maybe you've noticed this. Maybe this is just my thing, but – have you been getting tailgated a lot? People have been following me, man. And I don't drive slow, by the way. Like, if anything, I'm probably going over the speed limit a decent amount of the time. I still got people on my you-know-what. It is – and if I was one of those people who did a brake check thing, you know, I could probably get some people. But I don't want to open myself up to getting rear-ended. But I've been getting road like crazy lately.
4: Well, good for you. Like this morning, like this idiot behind me who apparently needed to be on the highway more than me, even though they were behind me in line. Look, I will admit, as I have gotten older, okay, that this is where I will come clean. I have become a little bit more of a peepaw on the road. Okay, I'm not going to lie about that. However, I prefer to think of that as being a little more courteous or defensive in my driving. So when I see people just ignore common courtesy or don't demonstrate what a yield sign means, or the irrational, like we talked about a few weeks ago, when you have a zipper merge, when you have two lanes that turn into one while you're about to get onto a highway, and somebody that is behind you gets in the other lane to zoom ahead of you when they could do that much more safely in about 3 seconds when you get on the highway. Stuff like that, I just don't understand. I don't get,
7: like, why do you even need to do that? Like, it doesn't make sense. And there's probably not a whole lot of thought that goes into it.
4: No, it's just selfishness. It's just people thinking about themselves and not being courteous to other people. And I'm sure this is all augmented, Matt, by the fact that I just had a son turn 16. So These things are becoming a little bit more important now that Landry is of driving age.
7: Well, you know, similarly, I'll be driving around with Rachel, and you know, I've got to think the same thing. I'm like, I got some valuable goods here. Like, you know, whatever happens to me is whatever. Like, you know, we got a baby to protect. We got a mama to protect. Like,
4: you
7: so
4: bet.
7: Come on, let's show a little common courtesy here. And she's got a longer commute than I do too, Matt. So, you know, a little bit of anxiety about that as well. It's just. It drives me crazy. We told you we were going to get to you. I promise that we will still do so. Next segment is entirely yours. 405-900-9957 on the Johnny's Charcoal Boiler text line. We did just get one that says, they do it right in front of me in my patrol car.
4: Unreal.
7: Is that a lack of caring or is that a lack of awareness? Do they see the cop behind them? Because when I see a cop behind me, I straighten up. I'm like, okay, I better be on my P's and Q's because I sure as hell don't want to get pulled over and have that ruin my day, basically.
4: Right.
7: Not only to have to take more time, but to get a ticket. Or do they just not even see those people behind them? It is crazy. But we'll get to you next. We got a bunch on the Johnny's text line, 405-900-WWLS. We are here today at Parrish Devon Injury Lawyers, 36 in Klassen. Let's go Greek, or let's do Greek. Should be pulling up here pretty shortly from 11 to 1 a, 1 p.m., not 1 a.m., 11 to 1 p.m. They want to feed you and want to show you what they're all about here, serving Oklahomans inside and outside of the courtroom. They're one of the top firms in the country experience in personal injury claims that help protect the rights of individuals. If you've been watching Thunder games or if you've been to a Thunder game, you've seen these guys there.

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1: Oh, man, I love this guy. 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
2: Thank you, Ray, and I appreciate you still holding on to me.
1: How do you get your mind wrapped around everything that's going on? Now, it's changed a little bit as far as social media, the media, bets, and things like that, but still, it's a big stage. It's the moment of your life. How do you keep that in check?
2: We were pretty loose, you know, going down into New Orleans. You know, the media created a lot of anxiety because of McMahon and some of the alleged things that he said on the radio. And I have to tell you, my best memories were of the days leading up to it. And I remember, you know, some of my running buddies then. Mike Tomczak was my roommate on the road, and I was really good friends with Tom Thayer. And we had an actor friend, Adrian Zemed, who's from Chicago, and we all rented a limousine so that we could go out and party, you know, that week and not have to drive and not worry about it. And like one of my memories, and you can ask Tom Thayer this, and I don't even know how it came up, but our limo driver's name was Bobby. And Bobby made the mistake of telling us he had a penile implant. So the whole week, Thayer's telling, "You better show us, Bobby, or I'm going to beat the bejesus out of you." I mean,
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3: Thank you for hanging with us here on The Drive. I can report that Let's Do Greek has rolled up here to a line of people that is waiting for them to get going here. So we'll start rolling here at Paris Devon Injury Lawyers Food Truck Friday, where they want to invite the neighborhood out and in the city out to come check out what they're all about, and you'll get lunch out of it. Let's Do Greek. They were at Traber's Ultimate Fair, I believe, and I've had them before. They do an excellent job. If you want a gyro, I think they can do it Matt's way or however way you want to. Matt wants them to load it up on the meat, which I can't blame him
1: and the sauce
3: for that. But you do want the
1: meat and the sauce,
3: tzatziki sauce,
1: yes,
3: right? Yeah, absolutely, absolutely. Are do you? Let me ask you this: lettuce tomatoes or no lettuce tomatoes when you order stuff?
1: I don't mind them, but I don't always have to have them. Like, I mean, there's times. Oh boy, there's times where I'll ask, like, you know, the drive-through, hey, just leave the lettuce and tomato off. You know, I mean, it just I don't mind them. I can eat them. I don't want my sandwich or my gyro to be dominated by them. You know what I'm saying? Like, if I get a cheeseburger or a chicken sandwich, I mainly want the chicken or the burger. I don't, you know, if I want
3: that's
1: a salad,
3: not the main
1: I'll go somewhere
3: here.
1: Else. No, correct. That's
3: yeah. Right. Like, love this text of the 918, referring to Gatorade. It's not lemon and lime and fruit punch. It's yellow and red, which is true. But that does break down when you start to get to blue, because if you say, I want a blue Gatorade, that could go several different ways, because there's the light blue, there's the dark blue, there's different, I think there's like a cherry lime now, or a cherry raspberry or something like that. I saw Carl Anthony Towns enjoying up at the press conference dais. So, that's true, though. I do get what you're saying.
1: Not a fan of the blue. That's not the one I would personally be reaching for. I'll tell you this, even more than Gatorade, the drink I loved, which they do not make, they do not make this drink like, they don't package it like Gatorade or Powerade anymore. You can still get some of it, like in powder form or freezer pops, but I loved Allsport. It was a carbonated
3: drink.
1: It was a carbonated sports, replenishing sort of beverage. I loved that stuff. I liked that stuff back in the day, even more so than Gatorade or Powerade. Allsport was great. Now I was reading about it. I guess you can't. They don't bottle it anymore. I don't think you can, to my knowledge anyway. You can't get it anywhere. Like, you can't go to your convenience store and get a bottle, but you can still, you know, get different powders and things of that nature. But I loved Allsport. It was originally a Pepsi product. It was a competitor to Gatorade and Powerade. And then it's gone through a bunch. I mean, it's been owned by a bunch of different people now. But I loved that stuff. Loved it.
3: These are American delicacies, the Gatorade, the different Gatorade flavors. Preston did text us earlier and say, when we mix vodka and Gatorade, we'd call it Faderade. And he said he did enjoy some of those back in his day.
1: I can see that.
3: But are the kids still doing that? I'm not so sure. I think the kids have elevated beyond that. Of the 580, I think were you gonna say something on that real quick?
1: I was just gonna say, who's saying that if they're not doing it, who's saying they've elevated? Maybe they've gone down a peg by not doing.
3: Maybe
1: that.
3: Yeah, that's true. I see them a little bit. I don't know if classier is the right word for that, but I did see something the other day where it was like, it used to be, Matt, where like 90%, like back in the 80s, 90% of high school kids had drank at some point in time, and now it's below 50%. So like, they're definitely,
1: wow, really?
3: The kids are definitely moving away from that.
1: Huh.
3: From that. So
1: interesting.
3: I don't know what exactly to credit for that. I mean, that's definitely a good thing, but yeah, anyway, the 405. Actually, this is out of the Shady 580. I think DeBanza ends up being the best pro. I like AJ DeBanza a lot, but there's two things that worry me about him. It's really more than two, but I think we can kind of fold it into two categories. I'm not sure how good of a defender he is, and I don't know how good of a shooter he is. And it's tough for guys who have a long wingspan to shoot. Like, typically the longer wingspan you have, the harder it is to shoot, and it makes sense when you think about the mechanics of shooting a basketball. That's why when you watch Chet Holmgren and people are like, why didn't he have a quicker release? It's like, well, his wingspan is 7'6". Is why he doesn't have a quick release. It's amazing he's as good of a three-point shooter as he is with how long his arms are. And DeBanza has a little bit of that problem. His mechanics look good to me, but he did not shoot it consistently well at BYU. I also think at times he turns into a little bit of a black hole. Like, I think whenever you pass him the ball, I think that he is going to be a guy who is a bit of a ball stopper at times. I think that he can settle sometimes for his shots. So he's got some flaws, but you know what? All of these guys do. None of these guys are perfect players. I do think this is a really good draft, but those are some of the reasons I'm not just 100% sold on AJ DeBanza being the best guy in this draft. I like Cam Boozer a lot. I think that Cam Boozer plays bigger than his size at 6'9". I think that he's very sturdy at 250 pounds. I think he is the smartest player in this draft. I think he is very strong. When we talk about athleticism, we typically think about how fast can you run and how high can you jump. We don't really fold in how strong you are. He's very efficient. He is a guy who has a great feel for the game as well. And again, he may not be an above-the-rim player, but go watch some of those cone drills and stuff that he did. He actually was faster in those than some of the other top prospects, even though people don't give him credit for being very athletic. So I'm a big Cameron Boozer fan, but I understand some people want to try to take away from him. I think if you pair him with like a true center, like an above-the-rim center, a guy with the ability to play above the rim, and it is like 7 foot or something like that, I think that would be the perfect sort of pairing. But I think Cam Boozer is going to be a really, really good pro. And I think all these guys are going to be good pros. Obviously, I have concerns about Darren Peterson, just like everybody else does. I don't think that means that you should automatically disqualify him, though, from being a good pro, because he's got all the tools. It might just be what's between the ears. But I do wonder if some of that stuff at Kansas was a little bit overblown. I think the hamstring injury was real. The full body cramping and the creatine, I understand that's an excuse in a lot of people's eyes, and it probably is a convenient explanation for what happened, but I'm still really high on him. And those guys, to me, are solidly in the top tier. I think Caleb Wilson is almost there. You know, if I had like a 1.5 tier, that's probably where I would put Caleb Wilson. And then you start to think about these guards, Keaton Wagler from Illinois, Darius Acuff from Arkansas, Kingston Flemings from Houston, Braden Burry's from Arizona. I don't know, Michael Brown from Louisville had some really, really great moments. Like, those are kind of the top couple tiers of the draft to me. It's interesting the way that this thing plays out, but just some of my thoughts on the draft players. Out of the 405, was that a nice way of saying ball hog? Probably. I mean, talking about AJ DeBanza, but at the same time, I think that's something that coaching changes so much, spacing changes so much, the angles are different. A lot of things change between the college game and the professional game. He's an incredible athlete. He's got the tools to figure it out. And I think with some coaching, it's still incredibly raw that he will figure that out, but just trying to give, some angles on why I just don't. I think at least a conversation. I don't think this is the Zion Williamson draft, the Anthony Davis draft, the LeBron James draft. I don't see it that way. I see these top three prospects being pretty much interchangeable. And that speaks to all those guys, how good of basketball players they are. So probably sounds like I'm trying to take away from him. I'm really not. Dude is going to be a really good pro, I think. We're here today at Paris Devon Injury Lawyers, where it is Food Truck Friday. Let's Do Greek is starting to serve food, and they've already got quite the line here, but they'll get you in and out quickly. And they would love to serve you, and just like Paris Devon is serving you inside and outside of the courtroom, the official injury lawyers of the Oklahoma City Thunder. When we return, Mark Rogers and Brad Copeland are going to join us. Mark at 5-Iron Golf, Brad at Hook and Reel, 11:25, offbeat news coming your way. But a lot to discuss with those guys when we return next.
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3: Thunder awaiting their Western Conference Finals foe. Will it be the Spurs? We tend to think it will be. They got a chance to close this series out on the road tonight. That is an 8:30 tip-off. That is the second end of a doubleheader, the first end being the Pistons and the Cavs, where the Pistons are on the ropes after a paltry performance in the previous game. So both game sixes tonight. Cleveland leads the series 3-2. San Antonio leads the series 3-2. And you can hear both of those on the Sports Animal. I know that those will be on Amazon Prime this evening, and not everybody has access to that. So we're giving you a way. Just download the Sports Animal app. You'll be able to hear both of those games courtesy of ESPN Radio. The NFL schedule release came out yesterday, and all the fanfare that comes along with that. A whole bunch of things to discuss with. We'll start here with Brad Copeland, who's at Hook and Reel. Brad, how we doing, man?
26: Good morning, Matt. Doing good, man. How are you?
3: Good. I am doing well, I should say. I wanted to ask you, like, last night, It's not, if I were to say there were no sports on last night, that would be inaccurate. Of course, there's a million baseball games every single night. I think the WNBA was on last night as they start their season. Like, there's all sorts of things, but there's nothing that demands our attention like an NBA playoff game does. On a night like that, what are you getting up to? Because I feel like I can actually, like, breathe. Like, I can, like, watch television, yeah. You know, like, start a new season of a show or whatever. Like, what did you have going on last night?
0: Here's the thing. My wife and my friend's wife had plans last night. So he and I had made plans to go have dinner, assuming that we would be able to watch a playoff game. And so we still made our plans and went to dinner, but there was no playoff game on. I did watch a little bit of the NFL schedule release as it was coming out, but I was with him until about 9 o'clock, and then I went home and I watched an Office rerun before the Daily Show came on. Like, I did not use that time wisely because there's so many things that I am behind on or that I've not watched that I need to and want to, but I just kind of squandered that free night that we had last night.
3: See, I don't view that as squandering. I think that sounds like a pretty good night to me. But I see what you're saying. There's just so many things that are otherwise that are demanding your attention. Like, people are like, hey, and people are very nice about it. They're like, hey, you need to watch this. Hey, you need to watch that. Hey, there's this new show coming out and all that. And it's like, I don't, even if I were to start that tonight, I know I'm not going to have enough forward momentum or enough time moving forward to even do that. So I was also guilty of falling into the Office rerun trap last night, too. I did that as well.
0: The playoffs are going to return immediately, imminently, and then you're not going to have that free time anyway for a couple more weeks. So, yeah, but there are shows like Rooster. I'm behind on Rooster, and I've really liked it so far, so I could have watched a couple episodes of that.
3: Is that the one with Steve Carell?
0: The good news is I didn't – yeah, I didn't do that, and my wife would have been mad at me if I'd watched it without her, but – yeah, I feel like I had an opportunity last night, and I watched a rerun of The Office. Now, to be fair, it was an Office before Steve Carell left, because had it been an 8 or 9 season episode, I probably wouldn't have watched.
3: No, heard. It's 100% hear you on that. And it's just always on. You can always watch. It's always on TV.
0: Yeah, right.
3: So it's very easy to go back there, and I never am left unsatisfied. We did start season 2 of The Pitt last night. Which I like that show a lot.
0: So good. It's so good. I marvel at how good it is. And I have friends that are like, well, it's so serious and I don't want to watch it. And they're right. I mean, it's not like The Sopranos or something where there's an inherent sense of humor in it. But it is so good and so watchable. I really like that show a lot.
3: Should have mentioned we're here today at Parrish Devon Injury Lawyers, where Let's Do Greek is already ripping and roaring. If you want to come out, they will buy you lunch, 36 in class, and we'll love to see you here at Parrish Devon Injury Lawyers. Yeah, I didn't know what to think about it, like going in, because I'm not a big medical drama person. Like, how many seasons did ER run? It felt like a million.
0: A lot.
3: It was at least
0: a lot,
3: 15,
0: yeah.
3: I feel like. I was never really into that. My mom watched that growing up, and I was never really moved by it, so I didn't know how much I would enjoy it. I will say this, definitely not a show to watch while you were eating dinner. Otherwise,
0: oh, no
3: you might
0: doubt
3: lose your appetite.
0: That.
3: When somebody gets degloved, which is not a word that I knew what that meant before, as soon as I learned what that meant and saw what that was, I was like, oh, God, I'm so glad I wasn't eating when I was
0: or the kid
3: that
0: had to help the woman with her impacted colon.
3: Oof. Yeah. Yeah, you don't want to be that person. You don't want to be that person at all.
0: There's a label for these shows, and the theorizing behind it is that because of the times that we live in and things are so they're unpredictable, I guess would be the way to put it, that they call this competency porn, and they say that these shows like The Pitt are successful in a big part because people love to watch people doing their job without a lot of drama. And one thing, I don't know if it stood out to you or not, from the first season, but I think it is something that they went into the show with the mindset of is, have you noticed that there's zero inter-character romance going on? I mean, there's been a little bit. There have been some people that have clearly have been in relationships with each other. There's a little bit of flirting going on, but the relationship is not a primary part of the storyline of the show, unlike, say, Grey's Anatomy or even ER. It's like just these people that are really good at what they do and can do it well, and you're watching them do it and work together as a team. And I think that's really cool.
26: I don't need to know and worry about whether Dana and Robbie are going to wind up hooking up at some point. That doesn't add anything to the show for me.
3: Unlike the morning animals, where you can cut the sexual tension with a knife. I mean, it's just like palpable. That's a big part of their show. I mean, a big part of their show. No, it is.
26: Right.
3: It is good.
26: Well, some shows are built on that foundation. The Pit is not.
3: That is true. That is true. That is the cornerstone that they were built on, and I love that about them. There was NHL playoffs on last night. It was the Golden Knights and the Ducks, but that was already a blowout. I mean, that was over with after the first period. So I didn't feel like I needed to stick with that very much. So it's good to get a couple nights off. I know people are ready to go for Thunder basketball. But I will tell you this rest, I know there's always the rest and rust discussion. You'd always rather have the rest. You'd always rather have these guys don't have to go up and down the court 100 times a night now and potentially open themselves up to injury exposure. It gives Dub more time to potentially get back and healthy, and I think that he is going to be ready to go. It gave Sam Presti some time to really sink into the NBA draft combine, and it was funny to see some images of him there going secret agent mode on his phone. Who knows who he was talking to on his phone and who he was talking about. But, I don't mind these breaks between at all, because as soon as we get to that, either Monday or Wednesday, and I do tend to think it's going to be Monday, I think the Spurs will win tonight. It is going to be nonstop. It's going to be every other night. And unlike these first two series, I think there's going to be plenty of drama and plenty of tension.
26: No, I absolutely agree with that. I want to run something by you. I had this conversation with Mark on the other show earlier this morning. And Mark discounted this. I think we differ on opinion on this a little bit. I think he's right in assessment of, you talk about the rest versus rust thing. This series going six games, and especially if it went seven, I don't care how young the team is, I believe there's an inherent fatigue that comes in with it. Now, a team like the Spurs, as young as they are better prepared to deal with it than, say, LeBron and the Lakers or KD and the Rockets, some of these teams that have key pieces that are older. But I don't see how the fatigue of a longer series does not wear on you some, and you're bringing some baggage, whether or not it is enough to sway the series significantly. But I don't see how you can come into a series off of a seven-game series against a team that swept and that not be at a disadvantage to you to a certain degree.
3: Especially if it's your first time really going through that experience. Sometimes it matters, sometimes it doesn't. That Nuggets in the Thunder series, Mark Rogers, who's out at Five Iron Golf, that series was rugged, man, and there was a lot of emotional highs and lows, and I felt like they really had to work for that. And you're like, man, what's this going to be like in the West Finals? And it didn't end up mattering much. I mean, they pretty much gave the Timberwolves everything that they could handle. But I do wonder how would it look like for the Spurs, who are – this really is their first go-around, and last year was not for the Thunder.
1: Yeah, I was trying to say to Brad earlier,
26: I'm sorry. I didn't realize Mark was with us already.
1: No, you're good. You're good. Go ahead, I'm lucky to be here, by the way, but I'm here. The Spurs are doing things that haven't been done before. It seems like it is becoming less of the stair-step league and more of the elevator league. I mean, what the Spurs did to get from outside of the lottery to winning as many games as they won this year and having the streaks of wins in which they did, and the month plus of dominance that they had over the NBA, and I thought that the learning curve for them in this series was incredibly quick. I mean, like they looked like they were overmatched in game one. Wemby played kind of, out of his normal element. He blocked all those shots. He took a bunch of threes. And then he transitioned into game two of doing, the things right that he did wrong in game one. The Thunder have a lot of edges against the Spurs. But I think with Wembanyama, he is so unique as a player and so impacting on the game that I don't think that this series is going to be won or lost based on experience. Because I don't think the Thunder have that much more than San Antonio or rest. Because I think both teams are fairly even when it comes to youth. I think it's going to be one more on adjustments, play. Like, can the Thunder rebound? Can the Spurs shoot threes? All those type of things that, to me, are more impactful whether or not one team's got a little more rest than the other, or the Spurs have just a little less experience than the Thunder in the postseason.
26: Interesting thing, Matt, about the what he's saying about the adjustment on the Spurs. If not for Wimby's elbow, this series could easily be over already, right? If Wimby doesn't get tossed for more than a half of that game, they could have wrapped this thing already, but he made that mental mistake. That's the kind of stuff that I do think could sneak up on them. Now, he may have learned his lesson from that. He may be a little more mindful of what he's doing, but that was a mistake that really cost them a couple, at least one game in this series, because they didn't have him available.
3: It's a good point, Brad. Mark, I've got no sense for how this is going to go. I know that you said you're closer to picking the Thunder in five than in seven. You may not still feel that way. I don't think you wrote your prediction down, and it really wrote your prediction down at all, actually. I don't think you actually picked it. But I've got no feel for how this is going to go, mostly because of what you're saying. It's tough. Any limit I've tried to put on the Spurs, any curve I've tried to apply to them, they've easily broken that. So I'm just grasping at what factors could impact this series. And history tells us experience does matter. It definitely impacted the Thunder their first go-round.
1: I don't even think we've seen the beginning of the Thunder really try to put the screws, dial the screws in on somebody yet, I mean, they've won these two games, these two series with complete and total ease. And that's why I think the defensive numbers aren't as good as what they've been in the past or what they're going to be in the next two series. Can't wait for it. Awesome.
3: Oh, it's going to be a great series. I think it's going to be a knockdown, drag out, and I think we're all assuming whoever comes out of that series is going to beat whoever comes out of the East. Of course, assumptions in the NBA playoffs, they get dashed
1: a
3: lot. But
1: I'm not saying that. I think the Knicks are going to be a very tough opponent, and I do think it's going to be the Knicks.
3: I think they're playing
1: well. You
3: can't
1: ignore the basketball they're playing.
3: But they're so flawed. You have to agree they're flawed, right? I mean, Jalen Brunson, their best player, being 6'2", Towns, the defense that he plays. Offensively, they're playing tremendous, but they're a much more flawed team than the Thunder and the Spurs, I think.
26: So the question for me about this is, and I was going to pose this to you guys in this segment, is the Western Conference team winner, assuming it's going to be the Thunder, because I do think it will be the Thunder, and I don't know. I don't have a feel either, Matt, for how many games the series is going to take. I don't think it's a sweep. It's probably not Thunder in five, seven. Is the Western Conference team enough better than the Knicks that going into the NBA Championship Series that it's not going to give the Knicks a little more ammo than they otherwise would have? Because I don't think the Eastern Conference Final Series is going to go more than five. So the rest that the Knicks are going to get waiting for the Spurs or the Thunder, how much of a leg up is that going to give them?
3: It could. I just look at the teams that they've beaten. And the Thunder haven't beaten a whole lot of teams either, but I guess we give them the benefit of the doubt for winning the title. But the Hawks and the Sixers, these are also very, very flawed teams too. I think they'll beat the Pistons, or if it is more likely the Cavs, they'll beat either of those teams. And the rest could matter.
1: I like the Knicks on offense, what they've done here recently. They've got some really good individual defenders. I mean, Mikal Bridges and OG Anunoby are pretty good defensively. And I think that the Knicks are scoring a lot of points, so that could be tough to defend for Oklahoma City. If matchup wise, I mean the Thunder, we'll see. I mean Jalen Brunson is a small guard, but I think that's why playing off the ball helps him, is he can get shots a little easier than that than he can if he's dribbling.
3: It's just I know how well they've played. It's just, and maybe I'm wrong on this, It's hard for me to get there. But their point differential over the last couple series has been historic. Over the last 10 games, especially, has been tremendous. They're playing. I did tell Gideon this the other night. They're playing better basketball than even Oklahoma City right now.
1: Yes,
3: but I don't think they're the better team. I don't think they're the better team.
1: No, I don't think they're the better team either. I mean, if it is the Spurs that makes the finals, I mean, I think that the Knicks would be a good matchup for them. I mean, I think it's possible that they win, that they could win the title. Not likely, but
3: like I said, I mean, these assumptions that I make, and I'm guilty of it. I do it all the time, and then we get proven wrong. That's part of the fun about the NBA playoffs, and we'll see. I mean, this Spurs and Timberwolves series isn't over. I mean, we've already assumed that the Spurs will move on, and I'm guilty of that as well. But it's Minnesota still has something to say for them.
26: I think the Spurs will move on, but I do think that the Timberwolves could win tonight and force Game 7. On their home floor, their backs against the wall, they're so depleted, and they've had so many things go against them in this series, even though they've gotten a couple of breaks, like I said, with Wimby's elbow. I do think this team is capable of winning another game against San Antonio. I don't think they're going to win two more, especially another one on the road in San Antonio, but I would not be shocked at all if this series went to seven.
3: They cannot play Rudy Gobert very much, Mark, if they want to win this game, in my opinion.
1: He's not the biggest go to me. It's Julius Randle. He can't score. He can't defend. I mean, he's not doing anything in this series. Gobert isn't helping a lot, but I think he's playing with more effort and more confidence out there than what Randle has, and I don't think that Jaden McDaniels has not played that well in this series either.
26: Gobert is just watching the Magic show, man. That play where Wemby hid the ball and tossed it with moved it to his other hand and tossed it was like watching an 8-year-old when you pull a quarter out of their ear.
3: It's like what my dad used to do to me, man, when I used to try to match up against him. He would just like completely make a fool out of me. That's what that looked like. What about the other game, Mark? Who do you like tonight, Cavs or Pistons?
1: I think Detroit's – I mean, I'm just waiting to see the Detroit that we saw this year at times during the regular season. They had a complete and total meltdown. I mean, kind of changed everything about what, with Jalen Duren off the floor. I think the Pistons are the tougher team. I want to pick the Pistons, but I really don't like either team. It's hard to pick one in this game for me.
26: I think both of these teams are so flawed. It's going to be hard to come back, but the thing is, I was questioning the other day, yesterday, I guess, about after that collapse that the Pistons had the other night, do they rally from it? And the more I thought about it, the more I think the back's against the wall, it's win or go home, and I do think that these teams are so evenly matched and both so flawed that I think it's quite possible that the Pistons could force a Game 7 in this series as well. I do think that Cleveland has the advantage of this game being on their home floor to force a Game 7. I mean, I guess both teams have it on their home floor, but Cleveland has it on their home floor. They could close it out if they win tonight. But the Pistons, I think, are just enough better than the Cavaliers that they could very easily win it, and that series probably does go seven.
3: It's been some bad basketball at times in this series, but these two teams are really competitive with each other. They are really close matched. Somehow Cleveland in this series has done the exact same thing they did against Toronto. The total points for this series is tied at 543 points apiece. And wow. Game one was tied with 5 minutes left. Game two, the Cavs were down three with 5 minutes left. Game three is tied with that amount of time left. Game four, Cavs took over that. And game five went to overtime. So this really has been a competitive series. And it probably is because some of the flaws of both of these teams, really. But it's hard for me to see the Pistons be able to come back from that game five when you have the opportunity up nine with a couple minutes left and you just completely blow it, let go of the rope. So we'll see how mentally resilient they are tonight, and we'll see what adjustments are made with Jalen Duren, or if you can have a chance to impact this game, because that would be a big lift. All right, when we come back, I want to do a little offbeat news with you guys. Mark, what's going on with the Five Iron Golf today?
1: Five Iron Golf, it's a great weekend to get out here to Five Iron Golf because you can play golf and you can watch golf at the same time with the PGA Championship going on. And I don't mean like you can just turn around and see a TV. You can actually be in the bay and have golf on the screen while you're playing in the simulator. They've got great food here. It's a great environment. You can enjoy some drinks with it. It's a little rainy outside today, so it's perfect to get in here and soak up all the golf that's going on right now with a great play at Aronimink and here. So bring your buddies. They've got leagues. They've got all kinds of great things happening right here. Junior clinics going on right now. So come see us here at Five Iron Golf in UConn.
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26: 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But if you're looking for a place to get out for Mother's Day this weekend and you still want to get one of the specials that you might have missed last weekend, no better place to go than Hook and Reel at I-40 in MacArthur.
3: 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When we return, the show takes a left turn next.
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7: Thanks for hanging with us on this Food Truck Friday. That's what it is here at Parrish Devon Injury Lawyers. Let's Do Greek is out here today. They were at Traber's Ultimate Food Fair, and as part of Parrish Devon's mission to serve you not only inside the courtroom but also outside of the courtroom, they want to invite you to come check out their building, and lunch is on them if you do. Parrish Devon Injury Lawyers, 36 in class, and we've got quite the line, but I'm telling you, they're moving people in and out very, very quickly here. So we'd love to see you here at Parrish Devon, the official injury lawyers of the OKC Thunder. Mark out at Five Iron Golf on this PGA Championship Friday, which we will touch on momentarily here, and Brad Copeland is out at Hook and Reel. All right, guys. Did you hear?
8: Now, let me ask you a question Can I ask you a question about what's the name of the food truck?
7: Let's Do Greek.
8: Let's Do Greek. Can I ask you a question about Let's Do Greek? Do you like it a sauce? Okay,
7: I do.
8: Just checking.
7: I do.
8: I bet Mark doesn't.
7: I
9: nope.
7: do.
9: No tzatziki sauce for me. Sorry.
8: Yeah, me either. I'm out.
7: Excellent reference.
9: I'm not even sure I'm down for eating little Bo Peep, but there are definitely other things there. Let's Do Greek is one of the great food trucks in Oklahoma City, so they've got good stuff.
7: What about hummus? Are you guys hummus guys, or are you out on that too?
8: I am not a hummus guy.
7: Hummus is good. Hummus is excellent. A little pita bread. I love it. I'm going to have to get some of that myself. Did you guys hear about the big trade between Pittsburgh and New England?
9: No.
8: I don't think so.
7: Pittsburgh and New England are making a trade. This is not the Steelers and the Patriots, though. This is the Pittsburgh Zoo and the Boston Zoo. The Pittsburgh Zoo is announcing that they're saying goodbye to Frankie, a 7-year-old male Western Lowland gorilla who was born in 2018. And in return, they're welcoming 33-year-old silverback Little Joe from Boston's Franklin Park Zoo.
8: I wonder if there's a hoss as well as Little Joe. I thought you were going to say they're trading away the their silverback in they're getting the draft rights to an unborn panda in the future.
7: Somehow Sam Presti got in on this. I don't know how, but he did. I'm not sure how exactly he did, but he got his grubby mitts on it. So, yeah, I mean, I guess that 7-year-old has a lot of potential. The 33-year-old, a little bit long in the tooth, but I guess Pittsburgh is in win-now mode. That's got to be the case for the Pittsburgh Zoo.
8: I'll be honest with you. I'd rather have that gorilla than to have Aaron Rodgers at this point.
7: Truth.
9: Nice. That's true. I don't know. I mean, that's good that there's a network of zoos that they know if there's an animal out there that they need, a scouting report or something like that.
7: Somebody on the text line said, "What's wrong with you? You eat hummus. Yuck." I don't know how long this person has, but I got to – I also don't know what the rate is for therapy, but I got a lot wrong, so it depends on how long you got today. Moving on to our next story here in our offbeat news segment. I know Mark was kind of fascinated with Garrett Higo yesterday showing up not on time for his tee time, did not make it, and so had a 2-shot penalty for arriving late. So he actually shot a 67, but ended up shooting a 69 because of the penalty. I thought his explanation was equal parts confusing and hilarious.
10: You spent about 20 minutes in there pleading your case to the officials about being late this morning. So share with me what your argument was.
11: I mean, I was obviously, so the rule is that if you're 1 second late, you're late. I was obviously there on time, but late.
12: You were with the PJ, it seemed like, for a bit just now. Were you trying to argue your case a little bit, or?
11: I was just trying to get evidence. I mean, I feel like if any of you would have done the same, because it's kind of, I was there on time, but the rule is if you're 1 second late, you're late. So if you think about it, I was there on time, if you know what I mean. But
12: I don't quite know. No, what is it when you say that you were there on time but late?
11: Like, I was there at 7:18, 30 seconds.
12: And 7:18 was the tee time?
11: Yeah, or something like that, 7:19, whatever it was. I don't know.
13: So you were late.
7: It's pretty obvious. I mean, his explanation makes perfect sense to me.
8: I'm going to steal that for the future. I was on time, but I was late.
9: 17. I was late today. No ifs, ands, or buts. But, I mean, I think the tee time was 7:17, and it even showed on the television that he was there at 7:18. And it wasn't it like he was running in from his car. He was over on the putting green. I mean, so I think he'd sent his caddy to do something that couldn't, like, the bag couldn't have on, like, maybe it was a rangefinder or something like that, and it couldn't be on the bag. It was just a really weird thing all the way around. I mean, I don't think that he was, like, late to the ground. He just, like, strolled over to the tee late. But, yeah, no, the tee time, I mean, you're late when the clock strikes 0:00. I mean, he knows that.
7: I like that he gave himself a minute allowance, though. I kind of like to think that could be true, where the seconds don't matter. It's only the minutes that matter.
8: Hey, hats off to him for making the argument and trying to plead his case. I mean, if you're not trying, you're not going to get it. If you don't ask the professor for the boost in grade, you're not going to get it. But he had to go into that discussion knowing the rule is the rule, and they're not going to take those 2 strokes back off.
7: This was,
9: I mean,
7: not
9: truly all the tournaments he plays in, even if it's not international or whatever. I'm not sure that we see Garrett Higo every week on the PGA Tour, but Rolex, I mean, you can't miss their sponsorship. I mean, that is a fine timepiece there. They're not going to be wrong on the
8: I wonder,
9: time.
8: I wonder if he went at all with the argument, it's 7:18 somewhere.
7: That might have been a better argument, honestly. In South Africa time, is it, where he's from. In the man,
9: I thought he's from Argentina.
7: Awfully...
9: Is he from South? He's from South Africa. Yeah. Okay. My bad.
7: I think he's from South Africa.
9: I think you're probably right.
7: He is. Yeah. I think he is. The man bun looked awfully messy too, Mark. I know that struck you as well. Was that a function of his lateness as well, or was that just him?
9: Yeah, with that haircut, it looked like he just rolled out of bed. But no, he was there. So, you know.
7: Well, it was a decent round, and he congratulated himself for having the mental strength to recover from that. I did not play that clip, but I probably should have. I thought that was funny as well. Moving on, a couple more stories here for you. There were three Ardmore men who were arrested. This was a couple days ago, for burglarizing a gas station. They did not steal money. They did not steal beer. They did not steal anything like cigarettes or anything behind the counter. All they saw were two bongs, and they grabbed them and ran. $400 worth of bongs.
8: Listen.
7: $2,000 worth of damage to the building done.
8: Maybe Ardmore is too big of a town, but the small town that I come from, you don't need to steal a bong. If you got a beer can or an apple or a pine cone, somebody can MacGyver that bad boy into something for you to use. You don't need to go rip off a gas station.
7: No, truth. Apple. Truth. Every stoner has an honorary engineering degree. I mean.
13: That's true. Those guys, anytime there are drugs involved in theft, there really doesn't need to be any kind of surprise. I mean, it is not necessarily a great decision.
7: Got a text.
13: If you haven't eaten
7: Art
13: in 3 days and you steal a rubber sandwich, I get it. I mean, that's a rational decision. But if you got to have a bong, I mean, you're not in the right mind frame of mind.
7: They refer to them as smoking devices too in the story, which tickled me for some reason. But yeah, not the not the best act of burglary that's ever been done.
8: I'll give you a story, Matt. I saw this one this morning since we're on Offbeat News. A woman in Michigan ripped off a bottle of wine and got arrested and had to immediately be taken to the emergency room for the bottle of wine to be removed. They did not disclose which body opening, but had to be removed from a bodily opening.
7: Oh, man. That is not a good situation. They didn't have that in the pit, Brad, did they? I never saw that in the pit.
8: No, they did not, but that might be a good storyline. And I said, when I was talking about it earlier today, I said, this shows you, a good lawyer, a good prosecutor would say, this clearly was a case of premeditation, because you don't go in and on the spur of the moment get a full wine bottle into, I don't care which bodily orifice it is, you don't get it into any of them without some premeditation and some pre-planning.
7: Somehow I don't think it was the mouth.
13: unless there's...
8: Probably not.
13: Not unless there's a hole on the bottom of it. It'd be hard to breathe.
7: That's next level. I'm glad you brought that today. I did have one more, and this has nothing to do with sports or Oklahoma or anything, but did you guys hear about the man who was arrested after threatening to blow up Nintendo headquarters in Japan?
8: What was he upset about?
7: Well, when asked for comment, he said, when I found out the princess was in another castle, I was pissed, and I had to retaliate.
13: That's pretty good. That is pretty good.
7: That's not true. That's not true, by the way. I just made that up. Do you guys know, by the way, the president of Nintendo of America, what his name is? There's no reason
13: Mario.
7: For you to know, but it is. You're
14: Doug
7: pretty close.
14: Gottlieb.
7: It's not Doug Gottlieb. Mark was actually pretty close. His name is Doug Bowser. That's the president of Nintendo of America.
8: Bowser.
7: His name is Doug Bowser.
8: Was Bowser named?

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6: The Oklahoma City Thunder are still a few days away from beginning the Western Conference Finals. 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
6: The Thunder play either San Antonio or Minnesota in the next round. 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
5: Welcome back to The Drive. I want to say a big thank you to Paris Devon, Injury Lawyers, Murray and Pepper, the whole crew here. Awesome host to us, and I appreciate getting out here to come not only tell people about them, but to tell people about Food Truck Friday. Let's Do Greek will be going until about 1 p.m. Ultimate endorsed, so you know it's got to be good. 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And they'll buy you lunch today if you come out here to Paris Devon Injury Lawyers, 36th and Klassen. Mark, what's going on at Five Iron Golf?
6: Preston is just out in the range now. He's getting some good swings in. Looks like he's warmed up pretty sufficiently here. So come by and take a chance on the simulator here with us at Five Iron Golf in UConn today on Reno.
5: Ask Preston about Faderade when you get a chance.
6: I will. I heard you guys talk about that earlier. Yeah.
5: We'll hear about Hook and Reel. That's where Brad Copeland is today, here in just a couple minutes. We have the NFL schedule release. There are five teams with no primetime games in 2026. There are five teams. You've got the Raiders, the Jets.
2: Titans.
5: The Titans, the Dolphins, and the Cardinals.
6: Cardinals
5: have not had a primetime game in three of the last four seasons. They need to get it together. I'm a little surprised that for the second year in a row, the number one overall pick does not get a primetime game.
7: Agreed.
6: I thought that everybody got one. That surprised me that there are five that don't have them.
5: That does seem like a lot.
6: I'm not angling to see these teams. That's not necessarily something that I have to do.
5: Nobody needs to watch the Dolphins, the Cardinals, or the Jets this year. They're going to be terrible. You'd figure at least one of those teams would get a Thursday night football game, though. And for Titans and the Raiders, I think there's some excitement there.
7: You would think that the Jets would get one just by virtue of where they're located, that there are a lot of diehard Jets fans, no matter how bad they are. And the fact that it's a New York team, you would think that would warrant one primetime game on the schedule. Listen, I think it's smart of the NFL not to do a guarantee of everybody to get a primetime game, because those games are so unique. Now, Thursday night football is a little bit different. I mean, you could put a lousy team on a Thursday night and maybe not kill yourself. But Sunday night, Monday night, the last thing you want to do is take one of your bottom five teams and put them on a primetime game when you know they're terrible.
6: Who's the best of those five teams?
5: Probably
7: to say because of the turnover on the teams.
5: Probably the Titans. Not to say they're very good. Would be my guess off the top of my head.
7: I think that's the logical choice out of that. I think the Dolphins could be okay, but with Tua leaving, the likelihood of that is not tremendous. The Cardinals are not going to be good. The Raiders are probably not going to be good, but at least they have the number one pick. People would want to watch him play. I think the Titans is probably the right answer.
5: They're not great.
6: Tua leaving is a good thing for the Dolphins. I'm convinced of that.
7: Agreed.
6: So I'll go the Titans. I mean, I think that that division all of a sudden has become a little bit better. AFC South.
5: I agree. How good are the Falcons? Because I want to say they've got like three primetime games in a row here. And they did sign Tua, by the way. I don't see the Falcons being all that great this year.
6: I agree. I think that they are they're down the list in that division.
5: A couple of things to note, because things change in the NFL. It's an elevator league. That means you can go up. That means you can go down. The toughest team by schedule last year, and that's all we have to go off of for now, is the Bears. The Bears have the toughest schedule in the NFL this year. That's a team that could potentially have some regression. I'll throw another team out there, and it's a team that made the Super Bowl. It's the Patriots. The combined record of their team, the teams that they played last year, was last in the league, was 91-147. That is almost impossibly bad for the NFL. The combined record of their opponents this year is 153-135-1. That's quite the difference in schedule strength from last year to this year.
7: I'm not at all mad at the league about that. You walked between the raindrops and got into the Super Bowl last year when nobody gave you a chance to. Now back that up and show us that you're really as good as it looked like you were last year. I'm not angry at the NFL for scheduling that way.
6: The NFL's got the greatest schedule in the world. I mean, they do an incredible job of putting this schedule together where it's just a format. If you're a first or second place team in the division, you've got a couple of games that are variables, and you play a first or second place team in another division or play a first or second place team in another conference after you when they added the 17th game. And so that promotes parity. Parity, I think, is incredible for professional sports because everybody can stay invested. There's nobody in the NFL that's a fan of the Sacramento Kings. Maybe Browns fans can say that, but they've won a playoff game in the last 5 years. So, I mean, it's awesome what they do. You know that they're the best at it.
7: Hey,
5: Matt,
7: a couple of notes. A couple of notes from the schedule release. Did you catch? I didn't catch it. I read about it in a story and then re-looked at it. But the Chargers took a jab at Mike Vrabel and the Patriots in their release. Did you have a favorite out of the schedule releases? I thought some of them had great premises, like the Raiders, but the execution, when you're counting on quarterbacks to be actors, it just does not live up to the hype. Doing Step Brothers, great idea. Those two dudes did not pull off the dynamic.
5: The Chargers have set the bar extremely, extremely high, Mark, for me. They always do great ones. They did theirs for the Halo video game this year, and it was really, really funny. It was really well done. The Titans, too, Mark. I don't know if you got a chance to see that. They always do really good man-on-the-street type of stuff.
6: Love the Titans. The man-on-the-street Titan stuff is at the top of the list for me. Love it. Those are funny.
7: I thought getting Trevor Lawrence really to cut his hair was a stroke of genius, too, because he didn't have to act. He just had to sit there and get his hair cut, and that was the spectacle in and of itself.
5: That was weird. It's weird to see him with short hair.
7: Yeah.
5: Looks like Lord Farquaad now.
7: I guess better him than Jeffrey Baratheon.
5: That's true. I'd rather look like Lord Farquaad, although it's close. Two thumbs down to the Cardinals, who use AI to do like a Zoom meeting of the mascots, and not only was it poorly executed, but it was not funny at all. It was not funny. So Cardinals continue to rank last in the NFL in multiple categories.
6: They're horrible.
5: Not any good, but there's good ones out there. All these teams try their best to do a good one, so you should go out and check out some of these. Chargers for me, though, once again, as they have for the last, feels like forever, have killed the schedule release game. I'm out of time, guys. Brad, tell me about Hook and Reel before I get out of here.
7: Hook and Reel here for lunch. Come in. They've got great seafood, but if somebody doesn't want seafood, their chicken is really good. They got wings. They got chicken tenders. 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
5: Mark is out at Five Iron Golf in Yukon. 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
5: All right, pun fully intended. We are going to be off and running today on the show to try to give you a little edge at the betting window tomorrow for the 151st running of the Preakness Stakes. Not at Pimlico, but at Laurel Racetrack in Maryland. And as we do for all of the Triple Crown races in the Breeders' Cup, we bring in Dick Girardi to help you analyze the race. Dick, how you doing today?
6: I'm good, Mark. Brad, how about you guys?
7: Doing good, Dick.
5: We are good. We are good. I mean, that was an incredible derby, and it was an unbelievable payout. You had two absolute shots in there in the superfecta and the trifecta, and a great run by Oselli. Oselli was in the did come up and run very well to get into the try, but a great run by the horse that closed to win the Derby. So this Preakness is very interesting. There's a lot more horses in it, and it looks like the Derby, it will be the betting spread out across the race with several contenders at the top.
6: Yeah, I think there could be like a 4-1 favorite in this thing. Derby, we had a 5-1 favorite in the end, and Renegade, yeah, Golden Tempo at 23-1 wins it. Oselli at 70-1, who's never won a race, was third. So yeah, it was certainly a wild finish. Only three Derby horses back out of the 14, but yeah, it's kind of the same sort of puzzle where you're looking around and you're going, I'm not really sure. I actually had a strong opinion in the Derby, and boy, I thought I was a cinch at the top of the stretch when Denon Bourbon took the lead and opened up. I don't have that kind of an opinion in this race, and I was kind of unlucky at the Derby. I don't know if you saw it a couple of days ago, but the horse had ended up with a knee injury during the race, ended up having to have surgery. I think he probably would have won without that. I can't prove it, never know it, but hopefully all the horses get around and they're all safe on Saturday.
7: Are you blaming yourself for the knee injury, or are you suggesting that the knee injury is what kept him from winning? Because I don't think you should hold yourself accountable, Dick.
6: Yeah, no. I'm whining and suggesting that the knee injury is what cost him from winning. And it's interesting. We bought a car on Tuesday. I was trying to pay for half of it with the win bet on Denon Bourbon. And at the top of the stretch, I was actually looking around for my Exacta, which would have paid for the entire car. And the next thing I know, I'm getting passed by a horse that's never won a race. I'm going, what?
7: The next thing you know, you got an 8-year car note.
6: Yes. Yeah, so I think that it probably was the injury. It's one of those things you'll never know for sure. But the fact that I'd heard something the very next day that there was a problem. It's kind of how he looked running, like it just all of a sudden the stride just fell apart. And then they announced it on Tuesday that, in fact, he had surgery. He's back in Japan, had surgery for a knee injury.
7: Hey, Dick, we were talking about this yesterday. I hate it that the Derby winner is not going to be running. To me, horse racing needs a shot in the arm and a chase for a Triple Crown, even if it's only for two of the three chases, really gives it something. Are you a proponent of moving this race so that you don't see these holdouts like we're saying? You said three horses from the Derby are going to run tomorrow. That seems to me to be a tragedy for horse racing.
6: Yeah, I am totally in favor of it. I have been for a couple of years now. I would like to see 4 weeks to the Preakness, four to the Belmont Stakes. That kind of replicates the way the business is going these days. Like most of the trainers with top class horses, they just don't run their horses that much. And the Triple Crown is really the only time where you run them in 2 weeks and then back in 3 weeks. So it's the biggest thing we have in the sport, as you said, and you want to have the Derby winner in the Preakness. And I can tell you who else wants to have him is NBC, right? I mean, they're looking for ratings. They had this phenomenal rating in the Derby. There were 20 million people that watched it. And they're going to tune in tomorrow go, well, wait a second, where's Golden Tempo? So, yeah, it's a problem. You know, it'd be like, okay, the Thunder win one series and they don't show up for the next series. So, you know, I think they're showing up, right, for the next series. It's crazy, but it does happen in horse racing. It doesn't need to happen. They just need to change the spacing in these races.
5: It looks like there's a lot of there's a little bit more speed in this race. I mean, you've got an interesting Taj Mahal on the rail, Maryland horse that won his last one, the Federico Tessio, by 8 1/4. It will speed hold in this race. What do you see as far as handicapping the race?
6: I think the one thing most people agree on in this race, that there's probably four or five horses whose best races are on the lead. And that usually suggests they're going to run too fast too soon and the closers will come and get them. It often doesn't play out that way. The jockeys will have some determination on that. But, yeah, you're right. Taj Mahal's fast. He's got the rail. Crupper just won his last race essentially wire to wire. Chipancho is fast. Napoleon Solo's best race is on the lead. Pretty Boy Maya's, since the blinkers have come on, has been fast. So, yeah, there's a pretty good chance they'll go quick into the first turn. And this is really important, I think. It's still 1 3/16 at Laurel. The difference is Laurel Park is 1 1/8 racetrack versus Pimlico, which is 1 mile. So this start will be at the 16th pole. It'll be a lot quicker run to the first turn. So position will be very important in the race tomorrow. I think you'd rather be nearer the rail than on the outside.
7: The 151st running of the Preakness tomorrow, Dick Girardi joins us courtesy of BetOnline AG. You can check out BetOnline for up-to-date odds and props on the running of the Preakness tomorrow. The fact that there's only, I mean, technically there's four horses that qualified for the Derby, one scratched at the gate. The fact that there are four horses that qualified for the Derby that are running in this race, what does that do in terms of trying to handicap the race? The fact that those horses qualified, does that give them a leg up? Or do you just have to completely start over from scratch and look at the whole field? Does the fact that you got horses that wouldn't have run in the Derby change the way that you handicap this race?
6: Yeah, it makes it harder for me, right, because I've spent weeks getting ready for the Derby. And it used to be the most important thing in the Preakness was watching the replay of the Derby odds. Right, to get a sense of what happened to each horse. But now, because so few of them run back in the Preakness, it's not as big a deal. I'd spend most of the day Tuesday watching replays of all these horses I knew very little about. So, yeah, it does complicate the issue. There's no question about it. And I mean, it's interesting at BetOnline. There's some great props. There's one I really like at BetOnline, and I feel very confident telling your listeners to just go ahead and bet on this. Over under of 1:55 for the 1 3/16, they are going over. This is a particularly slow group. The Derby buyer was only 95, and we don't even have the first two finishers. And the track at Laurel is way slower, the surface, than at Churchill Downs. So that's a prop that I really like. Over 1:55 tomorrow.
5: You could have just boxed the Ortiz brothers in the exacta, and you would have won whatever you would have wanted. Jose wins it, and Rod finishes second. Jose is on Chipancho, figures to have a really good chance to win this. Who do you like? And this is a really tough one for me, just to narrow it down to like one or two or three horses.
6: Yeah, I felt very confident going into the Derby that at least I had the right horse. I knew he was going to run well. I don't feel at all confident in this race. I just think it's much, to me anyway, it's much more complicated. And by the way, the Ortiz brothers, if they finish 1-2 again, and you mentioned Jose on Chipancho, Irad is on Talkin, you get 25-1 on the Ortiz brothers finishing 1-2 at BetOnline. That's one of the other cool props. I picked Iron Honor, the 9. I do this for your listeners without a great deal of confidence. I don't want to kid anybody. I love the trainer. I love the rider. It's Dad Brown and Flavian Pratt. It's the best combination in the sport right now in these big races. I also think the 7, and you'll love this name, the Hell We Did, has a chance at a big price. He's 22-1 at BetOnline at the moment. But so the 9 and the 7, but my level of confidence, guys, not high in the Preakness. I found it very, very complex.
5: Yeah, that's the horse that ran at Remington. The hell we did.
6: There you go.
7: You really
5: broke his maiden here. Yeah, last year.
6: One of the tracks.
7: Dick, what are your thoughts on
6: I got to get out there.
7: Yeah, you got to
5: get
7: in
5: here.
7: Yeah,
5: you come out here. We'll take good care of you.
6: Done.
7: On the prop bet of picking the horse that's going to finish last, which you can do at Bet Online. Are you a fan of that?
6: I am. And typically what you want to do here is find a speed horse that has the potential to be out there early and then tires badly. I think the most likely one is the 4 Robusta at 8-1, where he's out there, you hear his name early, and then all of a sudden they get into the stretch and he's just collapsing. And I would also potentially, I mean, that's the one I would like the most at that price. You don't want to take a horse that's coming from the back, right? Because they're going to pass some tired horses late for last. But yeah, you want a speed horse, and I think Robusta. I know the trainer doesn't even want to be in the race. The owner's making him run, so that tells you something about Robusta's chances of the race.
5: Hey, Dick, thanks for being patient with us. We got a little bit of a latency delay here, so we apologize
6: for
5: that. So,
6: no problem.
5: Hitting exactas and or hitting trifectas and superfectas, which Remington Park had one of the $90,000 supers. There's a trick to also, you know, playing the horses underneath. You don't necessarily want to just take the horses you think are the 4 fastest. So any handicapping edge that you could give there, and maybe playing some horses underneath in the try?
6: Yeah, for sure. So it's interesting that Super paid $90,000. I really thought it should have paid a lot more. We're at 23-1. Over 5-1, over 70-1, over, I want to say 6 or 7-1 in an 18-horse field. I think what happened was people must have been boxing the horses that finished second and fourth with the field. That's how people had the superfecta. But, man, you get a 70-1 in there, a maiden third. That could have paid like a couple hundred thousand. Anyway, I would have gladly taken the 90,000. But, yeah, I tell you the horse that I thought ran the best in the Derby, I thought O'Shelly ran better than the horses that actually finished 1-2. His move was earlier, kind of into the pace. So I do think he's got a shot to be in the money again. I don't think that was a fluke. That was my original thought. But then when you watch the replay enough times, I think he's just a horse that's getting better. Not a horse I could bet to win. I mean, it's a hell of a thing to bet the horse to win. He's never won a race. Now he's going to win the Preakness. But maybe like a 9-7-2 trifecta, something like that. But again, so your listeners know, without the kind of confidence I had 2 weeks ago in my Derby bet.
5: I got one more question, Brad. Incredible. What about Incredible?
7: Go ahead.
5: You're the 12th.
6: Yeah. I love the fact that the trainer woke up Monday morning and said, why am I not in this race? Right? Riley Mott wasn't going to run. He finished 6th, beating 4 lengths in the Derby. And he's going to be like 5-1 for $2 million. So I like that part of it, that, you know, in a world where nobody seems to want to run in these races anymore, he's in it. I think he's got the right running style. If the pace is really hot and it collapses, yeah, I make Incredible the contender for sure.
5: All right, very good. Hey, Dick, we really appreciate your time. We're looking forward to this. Have a great day at Laurel, and we will talk to you in a couple of weeks for the Belmont.
6: Sounds good, and I can't wait to see the Thunder against the Spurs. It's what we've been looking forward to all year long. Can't wait to see it.
5: Oh, yeah. Same here. It's fantastic. We've been looking forward to that series. All right, we're going to take a break. We'll try to get some of the equipment issues worked out here. I'm at 5 Iron Golf. Brad is at Hook and Reel. Keep it locked in here on 98.1 WWLS, the Sports Animal.
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2: Welcome back. It's the middle of the day show. On a Friday, Brad is at Hook and Reel, and I'm here at Five Iron Golf. Guests coming up at 1 o'clock today. We're going to talk a little unidentified flying objects, which is what kind of describes my golf game. Sometimes the objects are hard to identify where exactly those are going to be. Oh, very, very good. Very good. All right, we got basketball tonight. There was no basketball on last night, so you kind of had to find something to do. I watched a little bit of hockey. So we have the Western Conference Finals set, and it will be the Avs and the Golden Knights. Should be pretty good. Carolina Hurricanes are waiting for Buffalo and Montreal to end their series. So the hockey's been it's been pretty good. Tonight, I like the Timberwolves to lose. Brad likes the Timberwolves to win on their home floor. I'm going Spurs to close out the series tonight. I just shake my head every time I think about this Eastern Conference semifinal between the Pistons and the Cavs. I mean, who knows what will happen. I do think the Cavs have played better basketball at home. The Pistons have gotten their own way throughout the entire playoffs. Having to come back from 3-1 deficit to beat the Magic. They're going to have to come back from a 3-2 deficit here if they're going to beat the Cavs. Something just tells me that form will hold from the regular season, that they will be able to go to Cleveland and get a win tonight. James Harden may be changing a little bit of narratives if he can come up big in this series. I mean, the Cavs go out and get him at the deadline, and he's had some good games closing it out. So I'm going to take the Pistons tonight to win and say that they extend that series to seventh game.
3: I think both of these series are going to go seven. I'm right about it. Pistons against the wall. I think they're going to win and force game seven. And I'm less confident on the Timberwolves, but I do think that there's a strong possibility they could. And I'm hopeful that they can win on their home floor and make both of those teams have to play one more game. But I still say what I said when Matt Ravis was on, that in the East, I don't think either one of these teams is going to give the Knicks a good enough fight. I think the Knicks are playing way too well right now for either one of these teams to give them much.
2: I mean, the best version of the Pistons would be tough for the Knicks.
3: But we haven't seen that.
2: They're nowhere near the best version of it. You know what I'm saying?
3: Yeah. Yeah, I agree with you that the best version of them, but we have not seen the best version of them in the playoffs.
2: No, not even close to it. Not even close to it. But they've got a lot of decisions tonight. I mean, Bickerstaff has got to figure out, what do I want to do with Jalen Duren? How much can I play him? Do we put him out there to see if he can actually catch the ball or execute a shot within a foot of the rim? What did I mean, like, there were three shots that he missed right at the rim. Did I see some – what statistic did I see about? Was it Chet that hasn't missed a shot during the playoffs, or maybe one shot during the entire playoffs at the rim? One shot. One shot from 5 feet. Is it 5 feet and in? Yeah, 5 feet and in. Jalen Duren can't even catch the ball 5 feet and in.
3: Well, and you pointed this out yesterday, the fact that they've got Isaiah Stewart not playing more minutes than they do, I think is another mistake that Detroit is making.
2: Yeah. Yep. Okay, I think we lost Brad there for a second. I don't know. I mean, Bickerstaff has got a very difficult job in this series because he's trying. You know what I'm saying? I mean, he's trying to make some moves, but when the players aren't firing, it's just, you know, and you feel like that Durin was their second best player on their team in the regular season, and you just can't play him. That's just brutal. Brutal.
3: I think you're right about James Harden. I think he's already changed a lot of the narrative about him because he's faded in the postseason, and he has had, so far, pretty solid postseason. I mean, I don't that trade got them where they needed to be to really be an NBA champion, but I do think that James Harden has had way more of an impact in the postseason than I thought he'd have.
2: Yeah. I'm not. It's too early for me to give him. It's too early for me to give it up to him now. It's too early. We can't give it up to James Harden after Game 5. We've seen too much. There's too much evidence that it might not go as planned. All right, but those games are on Amazon Prime tonight. I will give the highest marks on the schedule release to the Titans. It's a man on the street, which I always like doing the man on the street stuff when I was putting together TV. I think those things are kind of funny. But they were finding lookalikes for players on other teams, or significant, like Jerry Jones. For the Cowboys, and then I thought it was very funny for the Bengals. Instead of using Joe Burrow's picture, they used Macaulay Culkin's. Some good dissing going on in that video.
4: I've got a different favorite.
2: Ahead.
4: Sorry to interrupt, but I've got a different favorite. Now the Titans, you said lookalikes. That might be a stretch. Lookalikes. Some of that is a stretch. Some of them for lookalike. But
2: oh,
4: you know,
2: yeah, but.
4: You take what you
3: well,
4: get.
3: That's kind of hard to do.
2: The Fernando Mendoza lookalike was awesome.
4: Yeah, that's right. What was the other one that made me laugh, too? I can't remember. Oh, it was Pat McAfee. Just the guy in the unbuttoned shirt with glasses was a great lookalike for McAfee. No, my two favorites, the Colts, did... First of all, they had a custom, must have been done by the Simpsons animators, a custom Simpsons intro that had all of these Colts references, and then they picked clips from the... What are we on? 35, 6 seasons of The Simpsons, the best clip from the 36 seasons of The Simpsons that reference another NFL team, basically. That was excellently done. And then the Chargers. This speaks to me. Maybe I'm speaking to some of the younger folks, the degenerate video game players in the crowd. Doing Halo. That is up my alley, man. You want me to watch your video? Give me a little bit of Halo dropped in there. I'm going to watch start to finish every single time. Those are by far my two favorites.
3: The Chargers may underdeliver on the field every year, but they do bring it when it comes to the schedule release. And how great is it that the NFL conceived this idea to do this and got all of the teams to embrace it? I mean, it's one more element that makes you excited about the schedule release for the NFL and one more reason for you to lift up the NFL as a league. I just think it's brilliant that they did it, and I like that the team – some of them were – kind of phoned in, like do your homework at the 12th hour before you got to turn it in. But a lot of them were good. And like I was saying about the Raiders, even though the delivery wasn't that great, the concept was really good. So I'm a fan of this schedule release thing. I love that they do it this way.
4: And their thumbnail was really good too on the internet. For the thumbnail for the video is really funny as well. So marks on that one too.
2: I haven't had a chance to watch all of them. But I mean, there's, you know, the Chargers was 7 minutes, so.
4: Oh, you don't want to watch Mark? You don't want to watch 7 minutes of Halo? Come on.
2: See, I'm not a Halo guy. That's what I'm saying. It went right past me. But at least the Titans, they get the award for brevity too.
4: I really liked, in terms of the schedule releases, like, I think to Brad's point too, the creativity of it all. Because let's face it, they're naming names. You know what it is? They're naming 16 names where they're playing. That's very boring. You know, it's very mundane. This makes it a lot of fun. It creates engagement beyond somebody that cares who they're playing or and where they're playing at. Whereas, like,
3: exactly what I'm saying, Jay.
4: Yeah.
3: That's exactly what I'm saying about the giving props to the league for doing this, because otherwise you just open the newspaper or go to a website and go, okay, here are the games that they play. So it elevates the excitement around the event in a way that I would have never thought possible.
4: And you probably can't copy this if you're like college football or let's say one conference like the SEC, for example, or the Big 12, because what they do on TV is they just like literally just name the schedules and have a bunch of talking heads in real time trying to analyze what this game means in this spot, in that spot, whatever. And I understand that's more traditional. You can't copy what the NFL did, but maybe take notes, start jotting down ideas in the league office of what can, or maybe just one of these programs, what can we do to spice things up and create more engagement beyond just being on linear television talking about what this game versus that game means.
2: Totally agree. That's good stuff. Hey, I forgot. We had a caller on the line. Is still there?
4: No, he dropped, unfortunately. Justin,
2: my bad.
4: If you're there, call back, brother.
2: My bad, Justin. Let's check out the text line today. We got a ton of texts, so anything that you would like to text, get in. A lot of diehard Raiders fans out here, regardless of how good they are. We are hanging in there, and it's been over 30 years since we've seen them something positive. The Raiders were right there against the Bengals a couple of years ago when they went to the Super Bowl in the first round. But you're right, it's been a really, really rough stretch. I can't believe that the Raiders are going to be left out of all prime time. He is right. I mean, of the teams in the NFL, there are a lot of Raiders fans back out there where if the Raiders were just decent, or the fact that they have the number one overall pick that's a quarterback, makes you think that people would tune in to the Raiders if the Raiders played a primetime game.
3: Well, and the structure of the NFL schedule is such that you kind of owe it to a team like that, that if you expect them to take advantage of drafting this overall number one pick, he's a Heisman Trophy winner, he's a national championship winning quarterback, it's not as simple as just saying, well, I'm going to tune in and watch a Raiders game when they play so-and-so. I mean, the schedule has to work out, and you have to be able to get it. So I think not giving them that primetime national game takes a lot of that opportunity away for just the casual fan. Now, there are a lot of hardcore Raiders fans that are probably going to go out and find a place that they can watch Raiders games because they're going to be excited that they finally have something to be excited about. But I just think that this is one thing that I do think that the league maybe is a little bit short-sighted on, is they need to be pushing some of these teams, hoping for them to get better.
2: Yeah, that's right. It was stunning to me that we are going to have five teams that aren't going to be in primetime. I just kind of took it for granted that they tried to work. I mean, because you went through a couple of years ago some of those Thursday night games. There are a bunch of Thursday nights we didn't have very good games, and that may be the case this year of just how some teams are kind of out of it at a certain point in time of the year, and they can flex. So there is a shot if one of these teams, like JMO's Titans, have a much better season than anybody thinks, then they work their way onto a important, you know, time slot.
4: Tighten up.
3: But let's be honest. Do you really want to watch a primetime game with the Cardinals this year? Is there anything to be excited about the Cardinals?
2: No, I don't think so.
4: I think one element that you guys are forgetting, though, is that like on a Thursday night, or I know we're talking about primetime, so the early Sunday morning in London doesn't count, but sometimes when it's bad, it's good. And there's nothing quite like a 6-3 thriller on a Thursday night in primetime.
2: Well, those can happen. It can happen every once in a while. I mean, the biggest excitement for the Cardinals in the offseason was somebody made a report that basically alluded to the fact that Aaron Rodgers might be interested in coming to Arizona, but that got shut down really fast, and the Steelers got him into Pittsburgh. And I don't even think that matters, but Aaron Rodgers is a much bigger upgrade for the Cardinals at quarterback, I think, over Jacoby Brissett than, I don't know, even if the Steelers ran the single wing. So, yeah, I don't know.
3: Yeah, this seems to be one of those things where they're like, what's the least amount of effort that we can put into it to field a team so that we can continue getting our participation? I mean, they don't look like they are seriously trying to get better. I mean, I don't blame them for letting Kyler Murray go because that experiment clearly had run its course and it was not going to get better. But I don't know. I mean, there's nothing that you can look at. And I lived in Phoenix. I know what it's like. I mean, it got better because the Cardinals wound up with some years that were better. But there's not a rabid fan base for the Cardinals. A lot of people that live in Arizona come there from somewhere else, and they continue their fandom of the Cowboys or the Lions or the Bears or whoever it might be. But, dude, you got to do something that looks like you're trying to be better. And I just don't see that team doing it.
2: Right. Yeah. I mean, it's been a long-standing issue, not anything recent. I mean, you draft bad. So you know what I mean? That's none of
3: hire
2: it's
3: bad
2: good.
3: Coaches.
2: With Kingsbury, yeah. Pick quarterbacks every year in the first round that don't work out. And it's not good. Not good. All right, tell us what's going on at Hook and Reel today. You got a new menu, huh?
3: Hook and Reel. Yeah, they got a brand new menu. There's some raw items on there. There's some new pasta items on there that they didn't have previously. They had great menu before, and all of the stuff that you'd love from before is still on the menu. They've just added some new things to it. They still have their lunch specials Monday through Friday from 11 to 4. $10.99 will get you a great deal. Their all-you-can-eat menu is still available, and they've got this Mother's Day deal that is continuing through this weekend, a royal feast for mom. 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Look no further than Hook and Reel because they got something great for you. I-40 and MacArthur, it's Hook and Reel.
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5: The Thunder play either San Antonio or Minnesota in the next round. 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

0: Ray Stevens.
1: Oh, man, I love this guy. He was part of that team 40 years ago. 85 Bears Super Bowl champion Tim Reitman.
2: Thank you, Ray, and I appreciate you still holding on to me.
1: How do you get your mind wrapped around everything that's going on? Now, it's changed a little bit as far as social media, the media, bets, and things like that, but still, it's a big stage. It's the moment of your life. How do you keep that in check?
2: We were pretty loose, you know, going down into New Orleans. You know, the media created a lot of anxiety because of McMahon and some of the alleged things that he said on the radio. And I have to tell you, my best memories were of the days leading up to it. And I remember, you know, some of my running buddies then. Mike Tomczak was my roommate on the road, and I was really good friends with Tom Thayer. And we had an actor friend, Adrian Zemed, who's from Chicago, and we all rented a limousine so that we could go out and party, you know, that week and not have to drive and not worry about it. And like one of my memories, and you can ask Tom Thayer this, and I don't even know how it came up, but our limo driver's name was Bobby. And Bobby made the mistake of telling us he had a penile implant. So the whole week, Thayer's telling, "You better show us, Bobby, or I'm going to beat the bejesus out of you." I mean,
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0: This one is They Might
1: Be Giants.
0: Definitely
1: not Weird Al Yankovic.
0: It's close, though. They Might Be Giants. They're pretty close.
2: I like to play the drums.
3: I mean,
1: you got
3: a little bit concerned about
1: go
3: what Dr. Worm is talking about.
1: You got to go straight off the greatest hits with They Might Be Giants for me to get it. Like the Malcolm in the Middle theme song or something like that, or you know, I don't know it.
0: Well,
1: I know who they are.
0: I like They Might Be Giants because you always learn something when you hear They Might Be Giants. You know, they have Istanbul Was Constantinople. That's a history song.
1: All right.
0: And they also have a song called The Mesopotamians, where it's a band with the Argon, Hammurabi, Ashurbanipal, and Gilgamesh. How about that? So you learn something.
1: Hey, whatever floats your boat, man. It was Schoolhouse Rock for me. It's They Might Be Giants for you.
0: Oh, we can play the Schoolhouse Rock later. Don't you worry, Brad. I got that in the chamber as well.
1: Okay. All right, good.
3: All right, we got a couple of texts. I am going to give you an update from the PGA Championship. Aldrich Potgieter from South Africa is your solo leader right now. He shot a 67 yesterday. He's through five holes and one under par today. From the OU side of things, Chris Goderup shot five under today, and he is tied for second with Hideki Matsuyama and others. So five under 65. He lit up the

0: course. Now, it looked like the course may be playing a little bit easier, but that's not really necessarily the case based on some of the scores. Like Scottie Scheffler, 2 over par today through 16. Now, he's still tied for 15th, and he's going to be very close. So the world's number one player can get up there and get hot and pretty much get right back in the golf tournament. Patrick Reed, 2 over. Let's see some of the other golfers that have had bad. Corey Connors was 3 under yesterday. He shot 3 over today. So a lot of the top players in the world are going to be going off a little bit later on this afternoon. Matt Fitzpatrick has been really hot. He's 2 over today after being even yesterday. But the afternoon will have a bunch of good dudes out there getting after it. But Chris Goddard's got the low round of the day. Shane Lowry, man, he's 6 over today. Not good at all. All right, text line says tonight's Pistons game. We got some Pistons fans in here. It says, what does Detroit do with Duren being max eligible? And don't you think Wiggins would start for them over Robinson or Jenkins? He can't even get on the floor for Oklahoma City. Great job winning 60 games. Yeah, I agree with that. Hey, Aaron Wiggins would help this Detroit team immensely. It'd be a big help for them. Yeah, I mean, that's...
1: Well, we had that story yesterday that the 76ers tried to get Wiggins as part of the J-Mac trade. And Sam Presti said, thanks, but no thanks. I'll go ahead and take J-Mac and just give you some draft picks.
0: That's so shrewd. I mean, I'm not trying to diminish Aaron Wiggins. He is awesome. But, you know what? I mean, same kind of contract number two. So, I don't know why. And Aaron Wiggins would have been a huge help for the Sixers. I don't know why Daryl Morey didn't stand on the table and demand that. You know, probably why he's out.
1: That may be part of the reason why Daryl Morey doesn't have a job today.
0: Yeah, join us here at 5 Iron. So, let's see here. Other texts, and you can send us these texts at 405-900-9957. One texter reminding us that the Spurs beat the Knicks in the in-season tournament. But the Knicks beat the Spurs, and the Knicks beat the Spurs in the Garden. Ended one of those only losses that the Spurs had in that long streak. I do think the Knicks – I have a little bit higher opinion on the Knicks than Matt does right now. And I didn't.
1: Well, I definitely think that the Knicks have figured some things out. I was way lower on the Knicks coming into the playoffs than I have been after watching them – particularly in that second series against the 76ers. And your assessment of it, I totally agree with, that they were – I thought they had chemistry issues, and I didn't think they were maximizing the potential that they had based on the personnel that they had. And it seemed like they rectified that by altering some of their game planning. And if they can continue to do that and be happy about it – I mean, there's no question that they ought to be the team to come out of the East. I don't think that they're quite – at the level of the Thunder or the Spurs, but out of what's left in the East, that is certainly the best representation of who you're going to have a chance with.
2: My problem is I still like the Celtics to come out of the East.
1: Even now.
2: They get Joe Mazzulla out of there, get a new guy, they get back in it.
0: The text line just reverted back to in time to something from yesterday. I have no idea what's going on today.
2: It's still reverberating. We're making waves in the ether.
0: I got it back to where it needs to be, where it needs to be right now. Okay. Before we get out of here for the top hour, anything else that we need to discuss? Oh, we will have softball coming up here, I believe, in about 8 minutes from Norman. So Oklahoma against Binghamton. And then Oklahoma State this afternoon against Eastern Illinois. So fully expect the Sooners and the Cowgirls to advance onto the winner's bracket games coming up a little bit later on this afternoon. Good news for Tarek Skubal. He's already throwing just 2 weeks after he had his arm operated on. Well, I don't know. If I'm the Tigers, I'm saying, hey, let's wait a little bit. I don't know that we have to be this ambitious. He had surgery with a nanoscope. You ever have been nanoscoped before, Brad?
1: I do not want to be bananascoped. I had a colonoscopy. That's as close to a bananascope as I want to come.
2: Once when I was abducted by aliens.
0: Not a bananascope, a nanoscope. It is designed to reduce the invasive nature of the procedure.
1: That's my bad. I apologize for that.
0: Yes, I'm not Scott a Burrows is saying this surgery has been is the first time that it has ever been done. So it's they got the bone chip with the nanoscope, not a bananascope.
2: That's the recipe to get it named after you, right? Like Tommy John?
0: Scooblescope. That's what it said, yeah. I'm all for it. You go in there, and the less invasive, the better when it comes to surgeries, for sure. Tell us what's going on at Hook and Reel today. What kind of pasta? You said there's some new pasta.
1: Well, first thing,
0: what kind of pasta they got?
1: The first thing that's going on at Hook and Reel is our guest is here, and she is standing by, so we're going to talk some UFO info coming up after the top of the hour. Well, they've got a Cajun shrimp Alfredo. They've got seafood spaghetti marinara, which is new, and I think the seafood spaghetti garlic butter, also new. And then the raw bar, they've got oysters that you can get raw now on the raw bar and some other things in addition to all the great stuff that was already on there. They got a huge selection of drinks, a full bar available to go with your seafood meal. And if you've not had lunch yet, you got until 4 o'clock to get in here and grab a lunch special. $10.99 gets you a lunch of a boil, a basket, or a po' boy, or a roll Monday through Friday from 11 until 4. So you can come in and enjoy shrimp, mussels, catfish, flounder, chicken tenders, chicken wings, oysters, shrimp, catfish po' boy, flounder po' boy. They've got all sorts of great stuff. And you can come in and get yourself a good lunch here at Hook and Reel and maybe learn a little something about UFOs while you're here at I-40 and MacArthur.
0: Yeah, I can't wait. It's going to be awesome. So we'll take a quick break here. I'm at Five Iron Golf in Yukon. And again, PGA Championship's going on. We've got golf on the TVs right now. Great place to eat. Great place to have some beers with your friends. And you can get instruction here. Caitlin Milligan is the new director of golf. Incredible player here from Oklahoma. And she can help you. And you can watch golf, whatever else you want to watch, sporting-wise, while you participate here in their bays. And they got one coming to Norman soon. So Mindy Totfest is going to join us, the CEO of the International UFO Bureau, founded here in Oklahoma over 70 years ago. So we'll talk about that and everything else. Stay tuned. More of the Middle of the Day show after this.
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0: All right, welcome back. It is the Middle of the Day Show on a Friday. Brad is at Hook and Reel. I'm here at Five Iron Golf. And we have a special guest. We're going to talk with Mindy Topfest, who is the CEO of the International UFO Organization here in Oklahoma City. Mindy, we got it. Your husband texted us as we were talking about UFOs the other day. Do you get tired of listening to the sports
1: yes,
0: channel?
1: Does he
0: make you listen to that in the car?
1: Yes, he listens to it all the time. And, of course, unfortunately, I'm the one that wants to listen to podcasts.
0: So, yeah. Well, we have a
1: he's
0: podcast.
1: He's a big fan, and, yes, big shout-out to him.
0: Awesome.
2: I have to say, I was hoping that you were going to be a crazy person that came in here, that we were going to get to ask questions about being abducted by UFOs. This is way too scientific. Now, have you ever been abducted?
1: No.
2: All right. Disappointment number one, Mark.
1: I'm sorry. No, I'm just more of a science nerd. The people on our board of directors, many of them, a couple are lieutenant colonels. They're over 95% of the military. These guys have high credentials. Dr. Rogers, he was chief of aerospace medicine out at Cape Canaveral.
2: Is he related to Mark?
1: No.
2: He doesn't have the D, so no.
1: Yeah, we had another, Dr. De La Garza was out of NORAD. And so these guys help oversee some of the data that we have coming in and the analysis that we're doing and are able to differentiate between things that we can explain and things that remain unexplained.
2: Now, you were talking about your husband and you disagreeing about listening that much to the sports animal. Does he indulge you, your UFO? Like, is he a believer as well?
1: I would say he's probably a believer. He just kind of lets me nerd out and do my UFO thing.
0: Why here in Oklahoma City?
2: Yeah.
1: Why?
0: It's been here for a long time. Yeah, I'm saying, is it why? What about Oklahoma City? Is this just where it was founded? I mean, what are the roots and the history of this organization being here in Oklahoma City?
1: Yes, it was founded in 1957 by Hayden C. Hughes. And he actually started it when he was only like 12 or 13 years old. And what kicked it off was he had written to the premier of Russia and had asked for pictures of the dark side of the moon. And whenever he's getting Russian mail during the Cold War, he gets a knock on the door from the FBI. And his mom answers the door and is wondering why the FBI is there. And they said, we need to speak to Hayden Hughes. And she's like, my son? And so she brings him in, Hayden, what have you been up to? And he was like, oh, I just wanted to see the pictures of the dark side of the moon. And so it turned into the International UFO Bureau. Him and his friend founded it, started it, and people were writing in. Jimmy Carter filed a report with the International UFO Bureau. We have letters from high-ranking NASA officials and people in the government during the time. And I don't think that they realized that they were writing to a teenager. But unfortunately, we lost Hayden in 2016. And after that, his wife was gracious enough to gift me all of his archives. So we have been going through digitizing them and feeding them in to pull the text from the files so that we make them searchable, and then we can look for deeper insights through data analysis.
2: Have you seen
0: Very
2: a UFO?
1: I have. I have. There's actually a video on the website. It was from December 2024. Me and my family went out on a cruise for Christmas, and we were out in the Gulf of Mexico, or Gulf of America, whichever you prefer, and I saw a light flashing out in the middle of the ocean, and I filmed it. I'm not an experiencer. I'm not an abductee, but it was just something strange. I have a nursing background. I was an ICU nurse for years, and so I'm looking at it trying to identify, is this a buoy? Is this something that's supposed to be out in the ocean? So I just took a video, and whenever we refounded the International UFO Bureau last year, our director of research said, well, what can I be doing while you're laying the foundations? And I said, well, I took this video, see if you can identify what it was. She and Dr. Rogers ended up getting together, and they ended up finding a 5.04 hertz signal pulse that was coming from this. And so what this has turned into is Mexico's intelligence division is now utilizing our 5.04 hertz signal as a basis for their plasma analysis. And so it spurred off a whole new thing that we weren't even expecting.
2: Now,
1: when
2: you say plasma analysis, what are they using that for?
1: They're trying to look into more of the plasma physics and what we can garner from the capabilities within plasmoids. That's what they're believing, that is what I caught on video. But like I said, that's on the website and available for the public to view, and they can view the entire document and analysis that was done on it.
3: The Spielberg movie Disclosure Day is coming out. I mean, and so we are declassifying more and more documents in regards to UFOs. Are we actually closer than most people think to having more of an idea of what some of these objects may be, as opposed to just unidentified?
1: Well, there are people that do know what these objects are, and I think we're in the middle of disclosure right now, and what we're seeing is a soft rollout with the Department of War putting up on website. Anyone can go and look at those files. I'm of the belief that it's not necessarily what is in the files that's of importance. I think that it is this step that we're seeing, the government actually creating a website and creating a platform to release the files. It's getting the conversation started, and that's where we need to be, because we have a long road before we get into the hearts and minds of the American public and they really start digging into belief systems and things that the lies we've been told for decades. This is going to be a long journey of undoing all of these years of lies that we've been fed.
2: Okay, so I'm trying to get a feel for, by the way, Mindy Totfest is with us. She's the founder and CEO of the International UFO Bureau that's based here in Oklahoma City. So you've got people that just believe that they've seen a UFO, and UFO may mean an alien spacecraft, or it might just be something that can't be defined as to what it is. It's unidentified.
1: Correct.
2: Then you got people that think they've been abducted. You got people that think that the government has done autopsies on aliens and have aliens in cold storage and they have the technology and all this stuff. Where do you fall on that spectrum of belief? Because I know that you believe that, I mean, you just said you saw an unidentified object. But, for example, you're talking about belief systems and that we've been lied to. Do you think the government has stuff
1: absolutely
2: hidden away that they've kept from us?
1: Oh, absolutely.
2: So you believe that like, extraterrestrial beings have visited the Earth and that our government has somehow come into possession of them?
1: Yes.
2: Okay.
1: I don't deal in belief, though. I deal in facts.
2: Okay.
1: And so I know what high-level people have told me. I know what I have encountered. I know what evidence we have been able to gather just, on a public sphere. I know what the government should have control of as far as black budget projects and whatnot. I think that we are getting to a point where we are revealing truths little by little that we're seeing from the government. With a civilian organization, we're not bound. We don't have those ties where anyone is telling us what we can and cannot release. And now we have technology, we have capabilities, we have enough people high level that are speaking out that we can actually reveal some of this stuff to the public. But I think that there is a very responsible way to do this, because like I said, it's not just a matter of there's things flying around in the sky. We heard Burchett from Tennessee come out, and after he had been briefed, he said it was so disturbing. I don't think that it's disturbing, what I know. I think that the disturbing factor is the undoing of belief systems and trust that we have built within what the government has shared for all these years. It's the undoing of all of that, and so it will take time. It'll be a process.
3: There's a little bit of a disconnect between the technology that it seems like it would take to reach us if we have not been able to identify what would be coming here, and then the fact that why would they want to hide their presence to us?
1: What was the question?
2: Why would an alien life form that had visited here, it would seemingly be that they were the superior technologically. They got to us before we got to them. So why would they keep themselves secret from the rest of us?
1: What's to say that they haven't been here all along?
2: So are you a Men in Black kind of person? You think that there are aliens that are walking among us and we just don't know it?
1: Not necessarily.
2: Okay.
1: It's Men in Black. I wouldn't subscribe to that. There's many different things that go into the whole Men in Black phenomena. But I think this has been around for as long as recorded history and well before. There are a lot of things that have been laid as far as like ancient aliens. I was on there.
2: Well, there are
1: last
2: people that
1: year.
2: Say that there are aliens referenced in the Bible. I think it's Ezekiel, right? Isn't it the book of Ezekiel where there's the circular thing in the sky?
1: Yes.
2: And people have said that that's a documentation of a, or not a documentation wouldn't be the right word, but it is an inclusion of that in the Bible.
1: Again, that goes back to belief systems.
2: And you don't deal in
1: if
2: belief.
1: You want to, well, I mean, there are entities. And some people want to call them angels and demons. Some people call them aliens. Some people call them different things, the Greek gods. Or we have all of these stories throughout history, and they've been ascribed to different belief systems. But what remains is still those entities and their presence and their interaction with humanity.
2: So, see, now we're getting into a whole Prometheus thing. Right.
1: Right.
2: Do you think that is possible, that like aliens have been, because that like all of a sudden you're crossing lines of Prometheus, aliens, sci-fi, and then like over here you got Scientology, because that's part
1: oh
2: of the
1: goodness.
2: Philosophy of Scientology.
1: Right.
2: I'm not accusing you of being a Scientologist,
1: no.
2: That's what I'm saying, right?
1: Yes. Well, there's so many different belief systems. One of the things that we're doing is one of our board of directors, Michelle Miners, was actually part of Skinwalker in the original iteration. She worked with Bigelow. And she has brought over 500 indigenous reports forward, and she works with the Navajo Paranormal Rangers. So they're out on indigenous lands, and we have all these indigenous stories that have been around for millennia. I believe that they have very foundational truth within their traditional stories. And so that's another part of what we're looking at, is what they knew then, what we know now, and how can we combine all of that information to pull deep insights and really be able to understand the phenomena even more.
2: Okay, let me ask you a very fundamental question. We probably should have started with this. I'm not saying that what you believe is a conspiracy theory, but understand what I'm asking when I ask the question. In order for a conspiracy to take place, and the conspiracy would be that the government, because you do believe this, that the government knows all this stuff and they've not shared it with us.
1: Absolutely.
2: On the level that they should have, at least. In order for that conspiracy to exist, there has to be this coordinated effort of all of these people to keep this secret. How do you keep that secret? Or is your proof that you've got these people that were lieutenant colonels in the military that have come forth and said, we know that this stuff existed and we're the ones that are, we're not holding the conspiracy?
1: Right. Well, there are NDAs. There are threats that are put towards people for trying to speak out. Just last year, Doc Rogers came forward with his encounter in 1992 at Cape Canaveral, whenever he saw a reversed engineered object on CCTV that was shown to him. Now, it didn't say that it was classified. There was nothing to keep him from releasing this information, but he waited over 30 years to bring it forward, to even tell his wife. And then he came out on a national stage after retiring last year and shared this with the world, because even back in 1992, we had flying saucers. We were reverse engineering these kind of objects, and he was privy to that.
2: So do you think that's where, like, stealth fighters, stealth bombers, you think
1: Absolutely.
2: That technology came from there?
1: Absolutely.
2: Yeah.
1: Absolutely.
3: When I was running track in junior high, they thought I was reverse engineered, but it's been a long time since then.
1: Yeah. So Doc Rogers, one of his good friends is Jamel Holloway, just to bring in the sports angle.
2: So that's how Jamel became a board member for you guys?
1: He's on our advisory board, yes. And Jamel and his wife have both seen things. He's working right now to bring others within the sports world forward. We know Baker Mayfield had a sighting back in 2019 that he put out on social media. It was right over by Lake Hefner. And we have reports from Lake Hefner from the 1990s, early 2000s. that people were seeing objects around that area.
2: Well, I've seen a lot of things around Lake Hefner that I don't know what they were. I don't know. They are unidentified, but I don't know that they're extraterrestrial.
1: Right.
2: Yeah.
1: Well, next time, film it and
2: okay,
1: send it to
2: yeah,
1: us.
2: Yeah, I'll be sure and do that. Now, what about Area 51? You think Area 51 is a legitimate thing?
1: I cannot say Area 51.
2: Things hidden? But you've not been into Area 51.
1: I know people that have with an S4. Right now, some of the things that are going on with the high-level scientists going missing is a deep concern.
2: Oh, I didn't think about bringing that into it. Yeah.
1: Yeah. So we're watching out for our people. We're staying on top of it because there are people in the know that are now going missing mysteriously. A couple of them just walked away. They cleared out their cell phone, left their wallet, and just walked off and disappeared.
2: Okay, one more thing about the conspiracy.
3: That's not good.
2: And again, I'm not saying you're a conspiracy theorist, but in an effort to define the conspiracy, who's in control? Because we have presidents that change at least every 8 years, if
1: right.
2: not every four. So who is maintaining this level of control over this conspiracy to keep everybody quiet?
1: Oh, there are high-level people that do not change every 8 years that are
2: so just,
1: over
2: they're
1: this
2: just there and instilled, and we just don't know who they are.
1: This is what Congress is right now trying to get to the bottom of.
2: Okay.
1: Where is this money going? Where is this money being allotted? We know back in the ATIP days, there were $22 million that was given to ATIP that was funneled
2: over
1: to them.
2: What is ATIP?
1: That was the precursor to ARRO, which is the government's department looking into UFOs
2: okay.
1: publicly. I don't know if we can trust everything coming out of ARRO, but they tried. I think that they gave an effort. But some of the things they're implementing now, I fully agree with. They're trying to put together tracking and detection systems and stuff. And hopefully they'll be transparent and share that with the public.
2: So now this thing about the scientists disappearing, if that truly is an effort to silence people, do you not worry that they'll come after you guys?
1: Me personally, I'm just a girl in Oklahoma who likes UFOs.
2: But
1: so.
2: You got a website and you're putting a bunch of info out there, so would you not be scared?
1: I'm not at this point.
2: Okay.
1: I can honestly say I have not been contacted. I have not been threatened. But others within our organization have had some trouble where they have had veiled threats, monitoring, and things like that.
2: What about these military guys? Have they been threatened to have their – like they threatened Mark Kelly with his pension
1: right.
2: because he said that soldiers shouldn't follow unlawful orders. Like have these guys been threatened with their pensions and their
1: no.
2: rankings because they've come out and spoken publicly about this stuff?
1: No. But we do have reason to believe that there could be tracking going on.
2: Huh. Okay. Mark, you got anything else?
3: No, absolutely. I got a couple of questions. First of all, I hope you don't look down on your husband with your intellect since he's tuned into us most of the time. I mean, hopefully that's not causing issues at home for you.
1: He's the smart one.
3: I will take that. Seth texts in from the text line, and he said, everybody knows these UFOs are coming out of the ocean.
1: Yeah, he's absolutely
3: right. You have an opinion
1: right.
3: on that?
1: Yes, he's absolutely correct. Some are coming out of the ocean. There are facts to support several different views. So we could be seeing something that's interdimensional. We know that they're transmedium, so they can go in and out of the ocean, through the air, and up into the upper atmosphere. So that's another aspect of it.
2: Are they controlled by any of the forces of physics? Like, can they travel interdimensionary through space, not just through water or air? Can they come through a portal, a wormhole? And
1: absolutely. And, you know, out at Skinwalker, they've actually witnessed that a few times.
2: They've seen something come out of nothing?
1: That's what the reports are, yes.
2: See, I would be more inclined to think that it was, again, back to the Prometheus thing in the Alien series, that it was, or the Scientology thing, that it was something that has been here forever but maybe been inactive, and then it activates again and comes out of the ocean where it's been hidden for millennia or whatever it is,
1: right.
2: than that they're coming interdimensionally.
1: Because,
2: well, again, that
1: actually
2: goes back to the thing, if they're that superior technologically, they got nothing to fear from us.
1: Right. They could also be inner Earth. That's another aspect. Some people think it's time travel. I don't know where I stand on that
2: okay.
1: necessarily, but I think that there's...
2: So that's kind of an interstellar thing, right?
1: It could be.
2: Yeah, okay.
1: Could be.
2: What else you got, Mark?
3: I just can't wait to hear like Baker Mayfield's story. So, how many reports did you get? Tell us about what Baker saw at Lake Hefner.
1: Well, he had just put out on social media, it was he and his wife in 2019. They were coming home from dinner, and over by Lake Hefner, they saw something, a bright object in the sky that descended rapidly, and he stated that it stopped in midair and then disappeared. So I don't know anything that would fit that description. Some have thought that maybe it could be a meteor that he saw.
2: But a meteor wouldn't stop in midair.
1: Right. Well, and I haven't had time to go back and dig into the sighting. I could probably within about 20 minutes tell you if it was a meteor or not, because the Meteor Society would have it listed. I would be able to.
2: Oh, they've got their own society. Do you guys share data with each other?
1: Well, there's whenever a report comes in, there are several checks that we go through. We're going to be looking at flight radar data, trying to line it up. That's why the most important thing is the location, the area of the sky. Altitude tells us a lot, and time and date is a must. Once we have that information, we can check the flight radar, we can check the meteor reports, we can check satellites, and we can rule out 80% of misidentifications immediately just by doing those checks. Then we get into the interview and digging into more of the unusual side of things.
2: Okay, I want to go full Interstellar on another of our favorite topics.
1: Okay.
2: Bigfoots, big feet. I don't know which is the proper pluralization. Are they extraterrestrial?
1: Do you believe in Bigfoot? No, some people believe that. I'm not a Bigfooter.
2: Okay.
1: Some people do believe that it has something to do with the phenomena. I haven't seen enough evidence to tie it in.
2: Okay.
1: But I will
3: what
1: say,
3: about Wibinyama?
1: Out in southeastern Oklahoma.
2: Yeah, he's more alien than anybody else I've seen.
1: Southeastern Oklahoma, very big spot for both Bigfoot and UFOs. That's actually how I got in contact with Hayden's widow, because I was looking for information out of the Hartshorn area related to a big schoolyard sighting I investigated back there in a couple years ago. But right there, Honubby, Hartshorn, that whole area is very strange. Lots of years and years back
2: in the
1: 60s.
2: I grew up there, so it's absolutely very strange. Well, not in Honubby. My dad actually grew up in Honubby, but
1: really?
2: Yeah, I grew up in southeast Oklahoma, so maybe I'm part Bigfoot or alien, or maybe a combination of the two.
1: Maybe so.
2: Well, this is fascinating stuff. Mark, you
3: thank
2: anything
3: you, Mindy.
2: Else before we let
3: her go? Thank you, Mindy. No, that was awesome.
2: We're
3: going to
2: use you as a resource.
3: Sometime.
2: You're going to be our resident alien expert.
1: Absolutely. Okay. I'd love to be. Thank you guys so much for having me.
2: If you want to know more,
3: tell your husband, thanks.
2: Art Bell there, Mark.
3: Yes.
2: Yeah, thanks to him for getting us in touch. If you want to know more about Mindy and her organization, InternationalUFOBureau.com is the website. There's a bunch of stuff on there. You can report a sighting.
1: Yes.
2: And they actually have an AI assistant, Mark, that you can go through the data that they have by putting in keywords or stuff that you're looking for, and it will filter out anything that relates to your thing, right? And that's only getting
1: that's
2: better.
1: That's coming. Right now we're pulling the text from the documents, and I suspect here within the next month or so we'll be rolling out the archives and making them available to the public.
2: Cool.
1: So,
2: well, thank you, Mindy.
1: Thank you so
2: much.
1: Nice
2: to meet you. And we'll talk again. The Middle of the Day Show UFO expert, Mindy Totman from the International UFO Bureau. I am at Hook and Reel, I-40 MacArthur. Come in for lunch, 10:99 through 4 o'clock, Monday through Friday. We'll get you a great lunch. We'll tell you more about some of the stuff you can enjoy this weekend. And Mark is just down the road.
3: Yeah, they got to name that AI assistant Jamel. If they don't, they're not doing it right. So
2: they
3: thanks to
2: Lexi,
3: Mindy Totman.
2: But I think they missed an opportunity.
3: Yeah, in Oklahoma, the Oklahoma version. So we're here at Five Iron Golf. Get out and see us in UConn. The bays are filling up, but reserving this weekend. Supposed to have some weather, maybe some rain on Sunday and Monday, but that can't stop you from getting out on the golf course and playing while watching the PGA Championship going on right now. And then they've got Five Iron coming to Norman soon. Great food and great times here at Five Iron Golf. We're back with more after this.
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7: I've been cheated.
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7: Cheated.
8: When will I be loved?
9: I thought he was going to bring me some Schoolhouse Rock there. I was trying to figure out if it was going to be Conjunction Junction or I'm Just a Bill, and instead I got Linda Ronstadt. I'm not mad at it. It's just not what I expected.
10: The preamble. That's the one I would have picked if I did Schoolhouse Rock.
9: Middle of the day show on a Friday. Mark is at 5-Iron Golf. I'm at Hook and Reel. Jay is in studio. We got a couple of segments to go. 405-900-WWLS. Brendan's calling in with a follow-up question on Mindy, our guest, who just left. I don't claim to have the level of expertise that she does to be able to answer his question, but we can try.
11: Hey, am I
9: Brendan, what's up? Yeah, what's happening?
11: Hey, what's up? Nice to talk to you, gentlemen. Love your show. I just thought it was weird. I was driving, and I'm listening to Sports Animal, and we're talking about aliens and UFOs, and I kind of a little weirded out, but I still enjoyed it. But I was wondering, she talked about Baker Mayfield seeing something at Lake Hefner or whatever. And I was thinking, I go, isn't that what everyone does? Like, if you ever, like, read anything about criminal, you know, eye testimony, like, that's the least credible thing you can ever hear. So I was like, I don't know, like, where's the evidence? And so I was just like, I was just fascinated. I loved your question.
8: Well,
11: too,
8: there's a difference between being an eyewitness to something that you don't know you're seeing, and to being a witness to something that you see and you don't know what the heck it was.
11: You know what I'm saying?
8: Like, if you go back after and you say, like, I'm trying to identify this criminal, and you're like, well, I think he had a red shirt on, but it ended up being a blue. But I mean, like, if you see something, I have never interacted with a craft or an alien, but if I saw one, I damn sure know what it, you know what I'm saying? I wouldn't forget it.
11: Yeah. Well,
9: here's what I will tell you.
11: Sorry, go ahead.
9: Here's what I tell you, Brendan. I don't know that I believe it, but I believe that she believes it.
11: That's true. I agree with that. I thought it was so interesting. It was a great segment. I was just like, I have to call, because I was thinking about it too. And I was like, man, I remember the first time I saw one of those Elon Musk, Tesla, things in the space, it looks like a snake. I don't know if you've seen one of those. They're just like floating out in space. And I was like, what is that? So I Googled it and I was like, oh, it's like one of his like company things, one of their satellites or whatever. And I was like, oh, because I was like, that's a UFO. It's like, no. I was like, we know what it is. And so I was just thinking about that. And I was like, I don't know. It was just fascinating. I thought it was a great segment. But I did have to say, I go, if you can't explain it, then I don't really know what to tell you. So.
9: Well, we appreciate the call, Brendan. Thank you, man. I mean, I've never had the experience either, Mark. I've never even seen it. I've seen a couple of things that were weird, and I didn't know what they were in the moment, but they were pretty easily explainable. Like, I was fishing one night on the lake, and a meteorite lit the entire sky up. And I think somebody that is a very pro-UFO believer would probably say, oh, that could have been a spacecraft that lit the whole sky up. I think I'm more of a pessimist than that, so I didn't think that. But I believe that she believes it. I sat here and looked at her as she was telling it, and she wasn't making it up as she went along. I can assure you that.
8: I think it's a valid question: is if there are aliens prevalent among us, why would they choose to not reveal themselves on some level? So you could probably crunch some numbers and do the math, on Einstein and relativity and the possibility of being able to develop technology that we don't have to be able to potentially travel in time. I can get that, but, doesn't mean that it's happened.
9: Right. And this is what I was saying yesterday when we were talking about it. I kind of subscribe to the, I just blinked on his name, Neil deGrasse Tyson theory of it, that I'm not saying that there's not other beings out there in the universe, because it's so vast and the possibility rate of it at least exists that there could be. Where I draw the line is, I don't think they're visiting us, because if they're superior both intellectually and technologically enough to be able to get here to us when we can't get to them, they have no reason to keep us. Now, she would say it's not that they're keeping themselves a secret. The government is keeping them secret from us. But I don't know. I don't know how to argue that one.
8: There's 22 minutes left in the show, so I'll just go there. I know that we were dancing around some religious topics on this. To me, the existence of other beings does not change my belief in religion. It just changes the belief in some vehicles used to deliver the religion, right? I mean, if we are created by a supreme being, that supreme being could have created other beings. You know what I'm saying? So to me, this doesn't like destroy the tenets of religion. It may destroy some versions of things, but it doesn't destroy the potential.
9: Well, that's the same thing as the argument that the theory of evolution is not it is not reconcilable with the idea of the Christian religion. And I don't believe that. I mean,
8: I don't know.
9: Listen, I don't think and this is where you get into a discussion between somebody that is fundamental in their beliefs and somebody that has a more open interpretation of it. But when the earth was flooded, I mean, I think science kind of shows that the great flood was not a great flood that flooded the entire earth. It flooded that portion of the world where those people were. And so, again, a fundamentalist would tell you, well, the Bible says this, and therefore it had to have flooded the whole world. I think that there could have been dinosaurs, and that does not disqualify from Christianity from being possible. So, sure. Listen, I don't believe what she believes, but I am more than happy for her to believe what she believes, and I love listening to it.
8: Yeah, I'm with you. I am not a fundamentalist. And to be honest with you, I had a conversation with one of the ministers at our church when I was younger about some of the same type of stuff, and had pretty good explanation for, some of those things, and just the way that you explained it, too, so...
9: But it is interesting when you get into, when you start splitting the hairs of it or digging into the fiber of it, like what I was saying about, if you know anything about what the Scientology religion espouses, I mean, that's basically, it completely falls in line with what she was saying, because she wasn't putting out a position of this is where these things are coming from and this is what they are. But, I mean, that kind of, it crosses the boundary between what you were just now saying, what she's saying. I mean, that, and I'm not saying Scientology is right, by the way. I'm just saying that's what they believe. So there is this place where all that stuff kind of swirls around each other.
8: That's why Tom Cruise is able to do all those stunts. Alien.
9: I could see that. I could see that. We got another segment to go. If you want to join us, I do want to talk about this last 2-minute report from that last game in the Eastern Conference playoffs between the Pistons and the Cavaliers. Thought that was an interesting result that the league came back with. So I want to get your take on that, Mark. And if you want to join us, phone lines are open 405-900-WWLS. You could call us on the Lucky Star line. You could text us on the Johnny Charcoal Broiler Text Nation line if you'd rather do that. I'm at Hook and Reel. Bring mom in this weekend. If you didn't get a meal with her last weekend or you didn't get to celebrate Mother's Day for whatever reason, the Mother's Day Royal Feast continues through this weekend. All of her favorites in one feast, crab, lobster, shrimp, mussels, clams, along with sausage, broccoli, corn, and potatoes. And you can add other stuff into that as well. They have ramen noodles and other things that you can add into the boil. And every one of those Mother's Day meals that you buy gets you up to 2 coupons good for your next visit with the purchase of the Mother's Day boil. So come in and check it out through the weekend at Hook and Reel at I-40 in MacArthur.
8: I'm at 5-Iron Golf today in UConn. They got a new one coming to Norman. So come watch day 2 of the PGA Championship at Picture in Picture, or day 3 or day 4. 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TrackMan technology, all the latest and the greatest here, plus awesome food. They've got a food and bar menu that is fantastic. So come see us today at 11300 West Reno. Stay tuned. We'll NBA when we come back.
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12: The Oklahoma City Thunder are still a few days away from beginning the Western Conference Finals. 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
13: 3 guys like that are all perimeter players, like, that's pretty unheard of. 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I think each one of us would like to take that matchup and play that, but we understand that we have, all 3 of us, I think, have kind of different skill sets and different advantages to be able to use. 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
12: The Thunder play either San Antonio or Minnesota in the next round. 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
2: Another one with a little REM on a Friday. Can't be mad at that. Middle of the day show, Mark and Brad. Mark is at Five Iron Golf. I'm at Hook and Reel. Got another segment to go. 2-minute report came out on the last Pistons-Cavaliers game. The Pistons were making a lot of hay out of the missed call or the botched call at the end of the game. And the 2-minute report, not only does the 2-minute report say that was not a foul, it was incidental contact, and it was a correct no call, they found that there were no missed calls or blown calls in the final 2 minutes of that game. What do you think about that, Mark?
3: Hey, Tony Brothers. I think there was enough. I think this is an easier call than trying to say that a UFO is a spacecraft, is that there was enough contact there for the home team to think that it was a foul.
2: Well, there's a difference between the home team thinking it's a foul and having enough to convince them of that and it actually being the correct call. I mean, the correct answer either is the fans are just looking for an excuse as to why they lost that game, or the NBA is covering up for the referees. I mean, both can't be true at the same time.
3: You got to give credit to Tony Brothers for holding his ground, man, because he went in and said, hey, I watched the tape again, and I'm more convinced that I was right. I don't feel that sorry for the Pistons on that, just because they were so bad. You know, just do something to prove that you can win this series for me, okay? Do it tonight. You go on the road and win this game and play well, then, you know, you should advance out of this series.
2: Agreed. And either one of these teams could advance out of this series. To me, this is very reminiscent of the bellyaching by the L.A. Lakers fans in the Thunder series. Like, you're complaining about all these calls that you're not getting in the Thunder or Shea or whoever is getting, but you're not doing anything to put yourself in a position to win this game. Or, how about this? You're not putting yourself in a position to lose this game by less than 20x points. So right. I think you're absolutely right about that with what you're saying about the Pistons. I think that this is basically just a fist fight to see who doesn't lose in this series, or at least doesn't lose in this series, because, again, I don't think either one of these teams can go on and beat the Knicks the way the Knicks are playing right now.
3: Yeah, I mean, and I just think the bounce-back element is, like, the 76ers, after they lost the first two games of the series, they looked like they just weren't interested. There was no effort on defense and all of that. And so I'm really curious to see what happens tonight with Detroit, because a lot of times there is a bounce theory. If a team plays very, very poorly, they go in, they look at the film, and they know what they've done wrong, and they correct it, and they come back out, and they play a lot better. Then the other end of that is that, okay, the Pistons have just had enough, and they're just like, whatever, you know? I mean, this series has been so bad for them, and they've been so inconsistent throughout the playoffs that, I mean, again, they've got Danis Jenkins out on the floor playing a bunch of minutes, who wasn't really in any plans to be in the rotation this year. It's a very flawed team that somehow won 60 games. So if they come out tonight and just say, hey, you know, I mean, we're getting ready for next year, we'll see how this goes. I'm kind of curious. I do think that by virtue of – don't just win 60 games by being idiots. I think that they will come out tonight and find a way to get the win in Cleveland.
2: Well, it is put up or shut up tonight, right? You win this game, you got a shot in a game 7. If you don't win this game, your year is over. I was watching a thing just last night. I hope I don't get the player wrong. It was that L.A. team before they went on that dynastic run with Kobe and Shaq. And I think it was Eddie Jones. It might have been Nick Van Exel, but I think it was Eddie Jones. They had 4 All-Stars on that team. And how good that team was
3: on
2: paper.
3: Van Exel has a podcast.
2: And they said the turning point, I think it was Eddie Jones. They said the a big turning point in that team was when they were down, I think it was 3-1 in a series. It could have been 3-0, but I think it was 3-1. And they're coming out of huddle, and instead of 1-2-3 team, which is what they always said and everybody else said when breaking the huddle at the end of the game, Eddie Jones said 1-2-3 Cancun. And everybody on the team turned against him at that point and said, this guy doesn't have his head where it needs to be, and he can't be a part of this team. And they did bounce him, and they did go on and become the team that they became after that. But that's what we're going to see about the Pistons tonight is, do they really want a shot at the Knicks, or do they want to just be done and be able to go to the beach?
4: It was Nick Van Exel that said it, according to...
2: It was Van Exel. That's, my apologies then. I thought it was Eddie Jones. I knew it was one of those two.
3: Nick Van Exel, a guy, according to him, never took a bad shot in the league.
4: Same.
3: They're all going to go in.
2: Well, yeah. I think his career was defined by where it went after he got bounced off of that Lakers team. He never really. I don't know if he even sniffed the playoffs again. If he did, it was a first round series, and he never went beyond that. So, and that was a dude with a lot of potential. So, we'll see. The Pistons are going to have a chance tonight to take it back to Detroit and try and win and go on. And you're right. They won 60 games. They're the number one seed in the East. They ought to be a team that we're looking at and saying, hey, if somebody's going to knock the Knicks off, it's going to be them. And I don't think any of us with a straight face would sit here right now and say that we think that. So, put up or shut up tonight. And don't worry about that no call at the end of that game.
3: Yeah, I think it's going to be put up. I think they're moving on.
2: All right, tell us one more time about Five Iron Golf.
3: Five Iron Golf, get out here and book a bay, and then you can watch the golf, play the golf. You can even play the course, Aronimink, while you're watching the golf. So one of my favorite places, great food, great drinks here at Five Iron Golf, and coming soon to Norman.
2: Love Hook and Reel.
3: It'll be there before they
2: MacArthur.
3: Get the arena built that they just broke ground on.
2: One of my favorite places is Hook and Reel. I love these people. I love the food. They got a great menu. 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And they have tons of televisions. You want to come in and watch sports. Want to come watch these two games tonight. This would be a great place to do it. You can get this great meal. And you'll have access to both of the games tonight here on TV at Hook and Reel at I-40 and MacArthur.
3: 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We'll see you on Monday. The Ultimate coming up next.
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1: 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He's known as the ultimate in the sports universe. The man. The myth. The ego. 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
17: Good afternoon, everybody, and welcome to the afternoon sports beat on this. Well, it's a weird day. Very windy, a little overcast. Be happy Friday. I'm Jim Traver, your host. Going to be with you until 6 o'clock talking sports. And I am here today at Lucky Star Casino. In Concho, just north of El Reno on Highway 81. Got all the games going on out here. In the month of May, they are giving away golf carts. That's right, beautiful golf carts. If you are interested in coming out and earning your entries for that, we'd love to see you. I'm going to be here till 6 o'clock. And it is perfect inside today. No wind. No wind here in the Lucky Star. No wind at all. Absolutely perfect. And we're watching golf. I've been watching golf all day. Jay Morgan, how are you today, sir?
18: I'm great. No better way to spend a day watching golf. And I think you're at, we love all the remotes, but I think you're at my favorite remote because there's nothing like hearing the chips clack together, hearing the slots go in the background. There's my favorite remote you go to every week.
17: Yeah, it's mine too. No, I'm just kidding. I've been going here for like 20 years. And I just played the craps machine that I like and did pretty good today, so that's good. I always like it when I win. We've got the golf on. Watching, I watched Scheffler all day today, man. It was frustrating. And I got up early this morning, not because of the golf, because I had lots of things I had to do. And I also had a doctor's appointment. And daggone, man, he had such a horrible start, man. I don't know if you were up that early watching, but gosh, it was terrible. I mean, he bogeyed three of his first four holes. I couldn't believe it. And it was just bad. And I thought, man, this is going to be bad. The wind's blowing and everybody's all fired up. And then, of course, he got it back together, got it to two under, then had a bogey, and then birdied his last hole, which was number nine, the par five. So he ended up with a respectable 71. You know, it doesn't seem like a lot of dudes are tearing it up today. Got her up. The guy who played at OU shot himself a little 65 today. That's a low round of the tournament, I think.
18: It is.
17: Yeah. Right now we got DeChambeau and Rory McIlroy trying to figure out a way to get to the cut. I think they say it's going to be plus three or better right now. But, boy, there was some bad golf play this morning, Jay.
18: Well, never trust a weatherman to, or weather person, I guess I should say, never trust somebody that does the weather to handicap your golf plays, because I was told that the wind was going to be more docile this morning than it was when they got off the course yesterday afternoon. That was the incorrect handicap, because that wind was blowing from 5:45 this morning when they teed off.
17: No, you're right. It was. It's blowing. It's been blowing hard. And it was chilly this morning, too. This Potgieter guy, I love him. I really do. He has lost some weight. I liked him better. I like the fat golfers, dude. I think it's great because all these dudes are like trying to be like Tiger Woods and be in all the great shape. I like them dudes that just walk out there and look like they just drank a couple beers, you know? Let me go out and play a little golf. And they're really good at it. Like Shane Lowry, you know? He can't wait to get a pint afterwards, you know?
18: It changes their game when they change their physique, too. Tom Kim, remember, he was a 20-year-old, came on the scene, was unbelievable. He got all slim and trim, and now when's the last time you heard Tom Kim's name? His game has fallen off. Don't go changing your physique. There's only one Tiger Woods. Be who you are.
17: I'm with you. I totally agree with you, man. Just play the way you were meant to play. I got to tell you something. I mean, when you get older like me, you got to lose some weight because you don't want to, you know, be a fat slob, you know, with your legs and your hips and everything like that. But if you get to the big leagues or if you get to the PGA Tour a certain size and you're doing good things, you know, why you want to change it, you know? I mean, if you look at – I got one baseball card, dude. I don't know if you've ever seen it, but there's one baseball card that I have that my belly – you can see my belly really big. You know, and I mean, not like I am now, but I did have I've always had like a little pot belly, and it just looks bad. I can't stand the card. I look terrible. Now there's a couple other ones where I look good, but that one, they got a really bad, really, really bad shot of me. So, and you never know when someone's taking your picture, you know, for a card. Some of them during batting practice, they come up and say, "Can I take your picture?" But a lot of them, they'll just take while you're taking, you know, while you're taking infield or while you're playing. So you don't know what you look like. You know what I'm saying?
18: Yeah, I know better. We were talking about this guy the other day. I know better than to say he has a belly. But Frank Thomas was a big man, and he didn't go change. And all he did was just whack the ball, man.
17: Frank Thomas was huge, man. Still is a big man. But
18: still
17: he
18: is.
17: Man, he could rake. I mean, rake. So, yeah, good... good stuff, but Potgieter is up there leading it right now, and we'll keep you updated. My man Scheffler is tied for eighth at two under. Jason Day playing well. He's been playing pretty well, and he plays well in the majors, you know, almost always. He's at three under. Matsuyama had a great round today. He is at three under. As we talked about, Gotterup had the round of the day in the tournament so far, shot himself a little 65. So he is three under. Smalley, what's his name? Alex, is it?
18: That's his first name?
17: Yeah, Alex. I really don't know him very much, but he shot a little one under after a three under in the first round. He's at four under, and then Potgieter is at five under. So, yeah, it's going to be an interesting weekend. There's no doubt about it. There's going to be a lot of people that are going to have a chance to win this tournament. I haven't seen, have they done like a big, has anybody done a big old deal on Spieth today? No, I'm wondering.
18: No, I've seen a clip of him or two going out there, but I haven't seen any like deep dive or anything like that. I'm sure at some point he'll hit it in the woods and overtalk a shot or something like that.
17: There he is right now. They just showed him. He just missed a birdie putt, so he's minus one. That's not bad. I mean, minus one is in pretty good shape. It's tied for what now? It's tied for 15th at minus one. So, wow, Jason Day just hit an unbelievable bunker shot. These guys are just, you know, when you're a golfer and you get to a pretty high level like you have and like I used to be, man, when you see the shots that these dudes hit, it's just incredible, you know? Some of the, especially the, are you good out of the sand?
18: I am pretty good out of the sand, yeah.
17: You know, I told you before, I didn't practice, you know, very much. Which, if you don't practice, then, you know, what are you going to do? I mean, you're not going to be able to get to the level that you probably would like to get, but I just didn't like to practice. So if whenever I went out and played a round, I probably would go out to hit somewhere between, you know, 25 to 50 balls, and then I'd be ready to go. McIlroy looks like he just had himself a little birdie. He's had two birdies to start off in his first four holes. He'll do something stupid later. I'm not a big McIlroy fan, but whatever. He is 2 under for the day, and he's 2 over for the tournament. So he is, as of right now, safely under where the cut's going to be. But, yeah, I never really practiced. So I think there might have been, in my whole golfing life, I might have got into a bunker with a thing of balls maybe twice. You know? I mean, maybe. Now, if I played a tournament, I might hit a couple balls out of there, but it was just, I just wasn't, I guess I could just say I'm lazy, you know? That's what I am.
18: Well, Jim, I got an excuse for you. You don't have the joys of technology that we necessarily have today where I could put on the Sports Animal, listen to you while I practice for an hour. I could turn on a baseball game, or I could turn on the PGA Championship if I'm out there today and watch along. It really makes the practice a lot easier to handle. It's not nearly as monotonous as it might be if you're just that. Not that being out in nature is monotonous, but gives you something to distract your mind while you practice for a while.
17: That's a good point. Yeah, I never did that. Yeah, I never did that. I just would go out there and then so, okay, let's go play. See who's going to be in my group, see if we're going to play Wolf, you know, what we're going to do, get after it. You play Wolf when you you don't have a group here, do you?
18: No, I don't. I was going to ask you, what is Wolf? I don't think I know what Wolf is.
17: Oh, Wolf is the best game there is, man. So you drop your balls, everybody drops off. We always played fivesomes at the course. You drop five balls, and whoever's ball's closer to the little marker is first, and then second, third, fourth, and fifth. So the first guy gets up, and he hits his ball. And then from that point on, the first guy gets to choose anybody that who he wants to be his partner. So if the second guy hits a bad shot, you pass on him. Then let's say the third guy hits a really good shot, and you take him. Then the other three, after they get done hitting, they can double you, and then you can double back. So the first hole is worth $1, and then if nothing happens, then it goes up to two. Nothing happens, then it goes up to three. Well, when you get to 16, whoever is down the most can play for half of what they're down. Now remember, you can also wolf it. So let's say I'm fifth on a par three. And everybody, no one's hit a real good shot. And I hit a shot in there 10 feet. I can wolf it. And I go lone wolf all by myself against all four. Now they can double me. Lone wolf doubles it already. So let's say it's a $5 hole. Okay, $5 hole. I double. That makes it 10. They double back, makes it 20. I double back, makes it 40. 40 times 4, $160 hole for the guy who doubled. Does that make sense?
18: It does. That's certainly high-stakes action. I like that a lot. That puts a little more pressure on every shot, every putt, every hole.
17: Well, and you don't... I mean, listen, you only wolf it if... You know, you're only wolfing it if dudes are all over the course, you know? I mean, if there's a guy... If it's your hole and a guy hits a really good one, then you take him as a partner. But I remember... I think I told you the most money I've ever won on a golf course was with Randy Johnson and Schilling and those guys. And... We were down there at East Lake in Atlanta, And the last hole is a par 5, and I hit a huge drive. And they were all over the place, so I wolfed it. And for some stupid reason, probably because they were multimillionaires, they pressed me back. They came after me. They doubled me back. And I thought to myself, I kind of counted in my head that if I would have lost that hole, it would have been worth somewhere in the neighborhood of $1,500. So you know what I did? I doubled back. And I birdied the hole and won a lot of money. So there you go.
18: You only have to worry about it if you lose the hole. If you win the hole, it's nothing to worry about anymore.
17: That's right. But you know what? I mean, look, I was making really good money as a I was doing both there and here at the same time, so I was making pretty good money, but $1,500 to me was like $5 to them, you know?
18: Of course. So
17: anyway, yeah, they didn't care. They doubled me, and I said, okay, I'll double back. But that was when I was playing really well, and I was better than those guys. It was really kind of unfair. I just used to say to myself, it's okay, because they wouldn't take any strokes, right? They're too proud. And they got a lot of money, so if I took their money, it was okay. If I was taking it from somebody who was making $40,000 a year, I'd have felt bad. You know, does that make sense?
18: Absolutely. Did you have a chance to play every road trip you went on, basically, when you were a broadcaster?
17: Yeah, pretty every single road trip we played, yeah. Because my producer was a big golfer, and he had been in the big leagues producing for like 25 years. So he knew every place to play all throughout the National League. Now, we learned a little bit more in the American League because, obviously, they started, you know, the interleague play, which I can't stand. But anyway, then I played in the American League, so I knew a little bit about some of the places to play in the American League. But, you know, there was always some dude on the other team that you could go up to and say, hey, you guys got any courses here that you play? You know, a lot of times you want to go play for free, but is there just a place you can play? And every team has two or three courses where they kind of let them in, you know. So I just tagged along, dude, you know. And I'm very happy to say that I won most of the time. Now, that's only because I was better than they were, right? I would say that Randy Johnson was about when I was at my best and I got down to about a 2, Randy Johnson was probably about a 9 or 10. Schilling was probably about a 14. My producer was probably about an 8. And then this other guy that we played with, his name was, how can I forget him? He's a black guy, coach. What's his name? I see him right in front of me. Murph. He used to play for Oakland. He was about a 5. He was good. And, yeah, the 5 of us would go. If neither Schilling or Randy Johnson was pitching. See, that was the other thing. You know, you couldn't go on the days that they were pitching. But we'd go without him sometimes because my boy Mark Rita, my producer, God rest his soul, he had some pretty, like in San Diego and some other places, he had some great courses. The course that we played in San Diego, I've talked about, it's where they played they used to play the match play, and it's a fat farm. You know what that is?
18: I do not.
17: Fat farm is where fat people go, like a spa to like lose weight.
18: Oh, like a fat camp.
17: Fat camp, yeah. I call it fat farms. And you go out there and play, and there'll be like these people that are, you know, 350, 400 pounds walking around on the course, getting their steps in. So that was a little bit of a trip, man. But it was a great course. I can't remember what it is. They played the college championship, I think. I think the NCAA championship. You know, it's in Scottsdale, but I think they played it here, too. So, yeah, it was a nice course. So, yeah, I got to play some unbelievable courses, great courses, both when I was with the Orioles and then when I was with the Diamondbacks. And, you know, if Randy Johnson and Curt Schilling walk in the door, then guess what? They're going to let them do whatever they want to do.
18: Those are the guys you take with you to get on a course for free, regardless of if somebody has a connection or not.
17: I never paid a penny to play golf. Not one time did I pay money to play when I was with the Diamondbacks. Not one time. Whether it was in Phoenix or whether it was in some other place. One time in Seattle, we went and got on a ferry and went across to, interestingly enough, close to where my daughter lives now. But you take a ferry over from Seattle, And we played this course where there were like deer running around. I mean, it was just beautiful, man. Oh. And you just walk on and get treated like kings. It's crazy.
18: It wasn't Greyhawk Golf Club you're talking about, was it?
17: No, Greyhawk is out in Arizona.
18: That's in Scottsdale. Okay, okay.
17: Yeah, that's in Scottsdale. That's where they play it now, or where they've played it a couple years here lately. Greyhawk's got two different courses, or three maybe, I believe, yeah. Craig Humphreys loves Greyhawk. I know that Craig is out there in Scottsdale. He plays that course. Of course, Phoenix and Scottsdale, they've got ridiculous courses. There's that one course that Mark Grace is a member of. I think it's called Whispering Rock. And it's like supposed to be one of the hardest courses in the world. And I really wanted to go play it, and I never got to. But like you should see the members. Like the members are either pros or like billionaires. Whisper Rock. Look it up.
18: Yeah, Whisper Rock. I see it right here. Unbelievable. Wow, look at this place.
17: You know what they did when they opened it? After 2 weeks, they closed it back up because it was too hard. They had these fairways that everything would run off of, like into the rough. And so they had to like try to figure out a way to like straighten out the fairways a little bit better. Because you hit the ball right down the middle and it would just roll, and then go into the rough. Crazy. But, yeah, so many courses out there.
18: You got to, not to get off of golf, I love talking about golf, but a texter asked, why don't you like interleague play? And I'm actually interested in the same question.
17: Oh, I guess I'm just an old man, you know, just I liked it the way. I don't like when there's a, I liked it a lot when there was a World Series when the two teams had not faced each other. Part of beating another team in baseball is having a great scouting department, okay? And so I used to think it was so cool when teams would play each other in the World Series and they had to rely on their scouts instead of actually having played against the team. And I know that sounds like that's kind of stupid, but I just liked it that way. I don't know. I'm just not a big interleague fan. I know that there's a lot of fans that are. I know that it means that some people can see, you know, teams that they don't get to see. But as far as I was concerned, I didn't really like it that much. You like it?
18: Well, it's been such a part of my life, you know, because, like, I was born in 1994, so it's been such a part of my life that it's hard to imagine not being. The DH is one that you can get me going on the DH. I don't like the universal DH. I like the strategy of where a pitcher's hitting, keeping the pitcher in the game. I think that is an element of the game that we've totally lost now without a DH. Also, okay. Omni La Costa Resort and Spa, is that the name of the
17: golf
18: course?
17: That's exactly what it is. Yep, very nice. So I'm going to massively disagree with you on this, okay? And I'll tell you why when we get back, okay? We can talk about the DH.
18: Sounds great.
17: Because I have a very unique, because remember now, I was a DH.
18: Well, I like it in the American League. I like it in the AL, but more jobs for everybody. Anyway, we'll talk about it later.
17: Yeah, well, I'm part of the reunion. I mean, I'm part of the union, so don't forget. You know, I do like more jobs, but that's not the reason why I like it. I'll bring it up when we get back. Let us take an OGNE break. By the way, the big old meeting that we have on Monday, you're going to get out of it, aren't you?
18: Yeah, I'll be on the air.
17: Gosh, you are, man, I want to bow down to you, dude. 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I'm here today at the Lucky Star Casino in Concho, just north of El Reno on Highway 81. Would love to see you come on out here if you want to win some money. Also, you can get rewards, get points from playing your games. 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There's a couple people that have them, and they drive around. It's pretty cool. Pretty cool. We'll be back. Traber's taking a lot more on the Animal. Don't go away.
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25: 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Cyrus Avery, known as the father of Route 66, was from Tulsa, and it was his vision that put Oklahoma right on the main street of America. By 1937, Oklahoma had the longest stretch of fully paved road anywhere on Route 66. 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
17: 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Great day for you to come on out and win some money. I got a big show today now. Got Fat Jack. I'm pretty sure Fat Jack's coming on at 3. He's at he's in the Bahamas right now. He took his boat over from Palm Beach in Lauderdale, and I think he's in the Bahamas. So I'm pretty sure that he's going to come on today. And then Oh, and also today, our music. Music. Music, music, music is going to be with the boss, the corner man, Jay Davis. Jay Davis. So that's going to be fun. He's really good at music, so we'll see if he can do it under pressure. Let's go to Traber's Take.
1: Now it's time for Traber's Take.
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1: 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If you love seafood, go taste the freshness at Hook and Reel. 6320 Southwest 3rd, right off I-40 in MacArthur.
17: Okay, so before the break, J-Mo said that he does not like the DH at all. You like it in the American League, but you don't like it in the National League. Is that what you were saying?
18: That's correct.
17: Okay, before I give my opinion on this, I want to ask you a question.
18: Okay.
17: I want you to tell me any walk of life, anywhere. I don't care what it is. Sports, politics, anything you want. I don't care what it is. I would like for you to tell me where any human being gets paid a lot of money to do something that they stink at.
18: When you were asking that question, all I could think about, picture in my head, because I had a feeling where you were going, I was just imagining putting a kicker at running back or something, like asking a kicker to tote the rock.
17: I'm just asking you, any walk of life. I mean, listen, there's some politicians that we all think are total idiots, but obviously to get to where they are, whatever, they had to do something. I want to know, is there any sport or any walk of life? I mean, you can text in and tell me. I'd love to hear it. Where you get paid to be horrible at what you do.
18: Not that springs to mind, not at all.
17: And that's why I like the DH. Because I don't want to watch a game where somebody does something that they stink at. And some of the pitchers are a joke. They get up there and they can't hit at all. Now, some of them, I mean, listen, I mean, Smoltz and Glavin and those dudes and Maddox. I mean, there's some dudes that cared about it. I bet that if there wasn't a DH, McLean, you know, Nolan McLean from OSU, I bet you he would be a pretty good daggone hitter. But they don't practice until the day, basically, or the day before that they pitch. They go in the cage, and normally they just mess around. You know, it's unbelievable. Like, once every homestand, all the pitchers will get to hit, and they'll have their own batting practice. And it's ridiculous because all they do is go out there and joke around. They don't care about it. So if they don't care about it, why would the heck would I want to watch it? So that's why I don't like pitchers hitting. Matter of fact, I wish there was a DH like it is now. I wish that back when I played. I don't want to watch a pitcher, dude, that stinks hitting. Just like I don't want to watch a hitter go in there and pitch. Go ahead.
18: Well, that's true, too. There's nothing I hate more than when the fielders at the end of a 10-run game or whatever the stipulation is in Major League Baseball now, where you can put the fielders in the game to pitch and they throw the giant Ephus pitches. I'm with you on that one. I don't like that at all. I I can't argue with anything you said, so it really puts me in a bind in terms of retorting. The only thing that I like is when, like, Tony La Russa thought that, and I like it, he would bat the pitcher eighth, if you remember. Like,
17: oh, I remember.
18: Move him one spot up in the lineup. Man, I love that kind of strategy and putting a pitcher there. I love kind of how it messes with when the pitcher comes up, how many times you'll face him, when to take him out of a game. That's really the only part of the strategy that I crave of hitting. But as far as what you said, I think you're absolutely right. It certainly makes the game a lot better to have a DH in there. And you're part of the union, you said, more jobs for a bunch of guys to get to be DHs
17: absolutely.
18: In both leagues, too.
17: Yeah, I mean, that's obviously, that's one of the main reasons why the DH was started. Because if you don't remember this because you weren't alive, but the Major League roster used to be 23. Then it went to 24, and then it went to 25. And that was all because the union is so daggone strong. You know, they just said, okay, you want this, and put more players in the big leagues.
18: What?
17: So, yeah, I understand that, you know, remember something now. I'm an old-fashioned baseball guy. So there's a whole bunch of people, including my dad, that I've argued with about this. The only reason why I would see no DH is just to keep the game the way it was played a long time ago. But if you're going to do that, then you better throw out all the other crap that they've added, like not being able to take people out at second and home plate, looking at computers to look at pitches. I mean, I could go on and on and on. Guys safer first at out. I mean, at first base, you can say we want to look at it. I mean, if you're going to get rid of that, then you better get rid of everything else. That's all I'm saying.
18: No, you're right. I like a lot of those additions, too, even though the Major League Baseball back-to-back days got a replay wrong somehow. You're staring at a video, got it wrong 2 days in a row. One person texts in, Bartolo Colon hitting home runs, some of my favorite memories and videos. I thought the same thing, but I was struck by a stat the other day. Bartolo Colon's career batting average was...
17: Can I guess?
18: Oh, yeah,
17: can
18: go
17: I
18: ahead.
17: Guess?
18: Go ahead.
17: I'll say 080.
18: Yeah, 084. That's right. It was 084.
17: Yeah.
18: So
17: yeah.
18: There's really no argument that that guy should be hitting one out of every 5 days.
17: You know what's great about that, J-Mo? Here it is. I mean, I don't know him personally, but I know people that played with him. Heck, he played 75 years. I mean, there was like 3 billion people that played against him. But he had a philosophy. You know what it was? Exactly what they do nowadays. He swung as hard as he can. He didn't care if he struck out, but he had power, and if he got a hold of it, he'd hit a home run. How many home runs did he hit?
18: Seven, eight? Just the one.
17: Thought he hit more than that.
18: It says just the one here that we all remember. 10 career RBIs, only 24 hits.
17: I mean, that's just ridiculous, man. I mean, yeah, why do you want to watch that?
18: You're right.
17: I mean, you know what that is? And there's probably people right now that probably are like this, because it's incredible that a lot of people listen to me, really like me, and there's also people that hate me and think I'm not any good. But you know what? They still listen. Why would you sit down in the afternoon or the morning or the evening and listen to somebody on radio that you think is horrible? Why would you do that? When I hear somebody that I think is terrible on the radio, you know what I do, dude? I'm gone. And by the way, Jay, you will find out that I'm the only person maybe ever in the history of radio that will flat out tell somebody, hey, I'm not holding you down, dude. Turn a channel. You know, you're not supposed to do that in this business. You know that.
18: That's right.
17: Like, a consultant would scream at me if they heard that. I really don't care, but you see what I'm saying?
18: Time spent listening. TSL. Isn't that what they say? Time spent listening. That's
17: yeah.
18: What
17: by the way, our time spent listening in this last thing that came out was off the charts. So my point is, if you don't want to listen, why? Is there someone pinning you down on the ground, making you listen? Right? So I don't want to watch pitchers hit. I don't want to listen to people on the radio that stink. I don't want to watch people on TV that stink. I want to watch greatness, dude. And I'd rather watch Harold Baines or Edgar Martinez hit than Bartolo Colon, who hit one home run his entire career.
18: You know, you keep making these points, and it's hard to disagree with Edgar Martinez. I would watch videos of Edgar Martinez on replay and turn the channel from watching Bartolo Colon up the bat.
17: Exactly.
18: 100%.
17: That's what I'm saying, dude.
18: Let me ask you one more question.
17: Go right ahead.
18: We got a little more time here, too. I saw Barry Bonds, and this is kind of the same topic. I saw Barry Bonds last night talking on some interview or something like that, and he was talking about how great Shohei Ohtani is. He's unbelievable. He's truly one of the best hitters to ever play the game. And you've see that immediately when he comes to bat. He's afraid that the wear and tear on his body as a pitcher will start to show itself more and more over time, and he would rather he maintain that energy so that he can continue to put up numbers that compare to some of the greatest hitters of all time when his career is all said and done. Like maybe come out of the bullpen and throw one or two innings of 105-mile-an-hour fastballs rather than try and go six or seven innings. Where do you fall in that camp? Do you think what he, if it ain't broke, don't fix it, what he's doing is fine? Or do you maybe kind of see what Barry Bonds is saying?
17: Well, first of all, when I agree with Barry Bonds, I need to just leave the face of the earth because he's a disgusting human being. I personally got to be around him. I know people that know him. I think he's disgusting. I'll throw that out there. And a big league cheater. By the way, if you want to get mad at me, people get mad at me when I say that about Barry Bonds because, quote, he never got caught. I'll just let you know that I knew the guys that were in the clubhouse for the Giants, and they said that his hat size went a half size. It grew. I think it went from like 7 1/4 to 7 3/4. So just want to let you all know, I know a little bit more than you think. Anyway, I agree with Barry Bonds, but I also, this is going to be, I never like to contradict myself. I agree with Barry Bonds, but I love that he's doing it. I want more people to do it. I mean, why can't they do it? Yeah, it may wear him down a little bit. Look, all you got to do is look. Last year he didn't pitch, and he had an unbelievable season. This year he's been off a little bit. I think part of it is because he's pitching. Is that unfair?
18: No, not at all. And he didn't even pitch last year, you'll remember, because
17: that's
18: he was
17: I'm
18: coming
17: saying.
18: Off injury. Yeah.
17: Yeah, that's what I'm saying. He didn't pitch last year and had an absurd year. So, yeah, I love that he's doing it, and I wish more people would try. Because the best player that's ever played the game, in my pathetic, humble opinion, won 100 games in the big leagues as a pitcher and then hit more home runs than other teams did. Okay? Babe Ruth. I mean, to me, he's the best of all time. And I can argue with anybody who wants to argue with me. Yeah, how can you say that anybody's better than him with his numbers? Oh, and by the way, he won 100 games, Jay. He won 100 games as a pitcher. You know how hard it is to win 100 games as a pitcher?
18: That's a career for guys in 2026.
17: No doubt. I'll tell you the other guy, even though he cheated, and I talked about it the other day, Eckersley won 100 games as a starter and then became one of the best relievers of all time. That's incredible to me. A lot of people, I mean, I know you do, but a lot of people don't even know that he was a starter with Boston. And, yeah, I think, look it up. What did he win? He won like 106 or something? I can't remember. I'm pretty sure he won a little bit over 100 games. And then he had, gosh, how many saves? I'll bet you he had 400. I don't know. Why don't you look it up real quick?
18: I got wins for Eckersley. Oh, my gosh. 197?
17: Oh, are you serious? Oh, well, that's unbelievable. I thought it was much lower than that.
18: 390 saves. And just for reference, this is the Cy Young winner last year, Paul Skenes, 10-win season.
17: Yeah, golly,
18: I mean, the game has changed so much in that regard. Because guys aren't even set up for wins.
17: He had 197 wins. I did not know that. Now, he probably got a few as a reliever. Can you see how many he had as a starter? I mean, it's got to be at least 180. Heck, it might be 190. Because he usually didn't come in and tie games. Very rarely did he come in a tie game.
18: A lot of those have to be as a reliever. Maybe I can't really see. I don't know how I can separate it.
17: No,
18: like
17: I don't know
18: that.
17: If they do that. You could just ask. Hold on. Let me just ask real quick before we go to break here real quick. Hold on. Let me.
18: Bad producing by me. I should be able
17: no,
18: to find
17: No, dude. No, forget that. Here we go. How many wins did Dennis Eckersley have as a starting pitcher? 151.
18: Wow.
17: So he won 46 games as a reliever. That's a lot more. You know what, though? If I remember correctly, when he first went to the bullpen in Boston, I think that he was not a long reliever, but a setup kind of guy. So I bet you he got wins. Then they saw, you know, this dude's so nasty, we got to put him as a closer. Of course, when he first started pitching, there was really there weren't hardly many closers. You know what I'm saying? I mean, I don't even know if Lee Smith. Eckersley is old, man. I don't think Lee Smith was closing when Eckersley was starting. So there was really no such thing as a closer, you know?
18: What's crazy, too, speaking of that as well, just like you're saying, getting wins in relief. 2026, this year right now, the wins leader in Major League Baseball is

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2: 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Fat Jack, hopefully at 3, I'll text him. But we'll get a lot more calls in. We got a big show. Stay with us. 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
4: We're back. Lucky Star Casino, Concho. Beautiful stuff out here. You want to win some money? Come on. All right, we got some calls before we get the Fat Jack on. If he's on, I'm asking him right now. Let's get to the phones. Basketball tonight. I'm really hoping Detroit can win on the road, but we can talk about that in a second. To the phones, you're on the Sports Animal. Go ahead, please.
9: Happy Friday, Jim.
4: Thank you, brother. You too.
9: Hey, did you play quite a bit of your games on turf?
4: Yeah, sure. I loved turf. I was one of the only human beings alive that loved AstroTurf.
9: Well, I saw an interview with Bo Jackson, and he did not.
4: I know.
9: He used to have an ice bucket down there at the end of the bench. He'd soak his feet. Did you hear that story?
4: Oh, yeah, I've heard the story, yeah. I've heard him tell it. I heard him tell it on TV one time, sure, yeah. But you got to remember something. He was getting beat up in football and then playing baseball, too, so that made it even harder on him. But I loved AstroTurf, man, and you want to know the number one reason why? Two reasons, actually. One, I felt like I was a lot faster, and two, you got a true hop every time. You know, I mean, except that my only error in 19, I had one error in 1989, and it was off the seam at first base of the AstroTurf and dirt. It hit the daggone thing and popped up and hit me right in the shoulder, and they gave me an error. It was my only error that year. So that was a little bit tough. But other than that, I loved AstroTurf.
9: Okay, so that brings up another question. So like your third baseman, your shortstop, and your second baseman, did any of them one hop it to you quite often?
4: Only if they had to. I mean, you know, like if the shortstop went into the hole and he'd let it go. Cal Jr. Was amazing because he could throw almost underhand. They called it the fish. And if you watch Junior, when he gets a ball that was hit right at him, he'd pick it up and he'd just fish it over there, and it would be perfect, but it was barely moving, and he would always get the guy by like two steps. He was amazing. But when he went into the hole and he really had to gun it, he had a cannon of an arm. I mean, just a cannon. And once in a while, he would have to bounce it. But, yeah, usually they would throw it straight on, even though they were on AstroTurf.
9: Did you ever request that they stop one hopping it to you, or did
4: no,
9: you just took it as a
4: case? I didn't care. I didn't care. I prided myself on playing defense on first base, and if you're a first baseman and you got a bunch of dudes that can play, you just do whatever they want you to do, man. So, you know, even the youngsters. I you know what? I'll tell you this. Not one time in my entire baseball career, minor league or big league, did I ever tell an infielder how to throw the ball to me, ever. I didn't believe in it. I'm over there to make every play. If you bounce it, I'm catching it. If you short hop me, I'm catching it. If you throw it high, I'm jumping and tagging. I do what I'm supposed to do.
9: Hey, Jim, in Little League, I had to sew up my britches because I kept splitting my britches on first base.
4: Because of the split? You're making you stretching? Thanks, brother. Appreciate
9: it.
4: Yes.
9: All right.
4: Yeah, I hear you. Believe it or not, I know this will shock all y'all, but I could do almost an entire split at first base. Almost. I didn't actually – my thighs did not touch the ground, but I could get out there. And I loved playing first base. Loved it. Loved it. I felt like it was – you know how many errors I saved for people? And they love you. Think about it, J-Mo. You're a youngster. You're out there at first base. Cal Jr. goes in a hole. He throws a ball in the dirt. You pick it, and you get into the dugout, and he looks over at you and say, he'll go, nice pick, Whammer. You know, you think that doesn't feel good?
10: I bet it feels great, too. But you know what the fans remember? They only remember the ones you miss.
4: No, that's true. You're right. But I prided myself, man. You know, it used to be before I played first baseman were just big old lugs that they put over there. But I prided myself in playing defense. I really did. I loved playing defense, and I prided myself in it. So
10: well, that's another change in the game today, Jim. You don't have to have any expertise to play any position. They'll throw you wherever the hell they want.
4: No, they don't care. You're right. And very few of the outfielders can throw. I mean, it's just ridiculous. You're right. I agree with you. I'm totally with you. Yeah. I don't even know. I'd like to talk to a scout. I wonder how much they care nowadays. You know, there used to be five tools, right? It used to be hitting, fielding, arm, power, and speed. So those were the five tools that they would judge you on, and five was unbelievable, and one was horrific. And I'm telling you, on their arm for the outfielders, it used to be important. I'll bet you if I talk to scout now, they're probably like, yeah, we don't care that much. But whatever. It's the way they play the game now. I think we're done. If you're on the phone lines, wait, I don't know. I haven't gotten anything from, let me see, from Jack here. Nope, I haven't gotten anything from Jack. So maybe we're on, maybe we're not. I don't know. Somebody just asked me, didn't you play some outfield with Yo? Yeah, I played a decent amount. I don't know how many games. Maybe you can look it up. I probably played 20, 25 games is my guess in the outfield. I mean, I just wanted to be on the field. I didn't really care, but I didn't really like playing the outfield that much. You could go for three innings and just stand there, and then suddenly you got to go, like, run a ball down in the daggone alley, you know?
10: You played 19 games, it appears, in the outfield.
4: That's about right. Yeah, I thought about 20, so 19 games, yeah. Does it say how many DHs, how many I DH?
10: Yeah, now I feel really bad about bringing that one up. 66 times you were the DH. I shouldn't have said that at the beginning.
4: Well,
10: of
4: that
10: the
4: was
10: show.
4: When Eddie was at first base.
10: Yeah.
4: And then how many did I play at first base?
10: 155.
4: Yeah, that's about right. That's about what I was. I mean, I played when Eddie was out, and then after he got traded, I played some. But when he was there and I was hitting, they DH'd me. And then they moved me out there in the outfield, so... That was about right. All right, let's take an old Genie Bake. We'll come back, Lucky Star. Maybe Jack, maybe not. Nobody ever tells me, but that's okay because I just keep on going. But we will hear some wonderful music right here from the Lucky Star. Stay with us on The Animal.
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8: It is hour number two. Welcome back. I'm here today at the Lucky Star Casino in Concho, just north of El Reno on Highway 81. All the games are here. If you want to come out and win some money, we'd love to see you. Got the golf on out here in the PGA Championship. Potgieter just hit about a 40-foot bomb to save par. So that's what you got to do. Not only do you need to make birdie putts, but on courses like this, you got to hit long par putts. And he is doing pretty much everything. He's on fire. So some of the dudes that were up top are kind of falling down now. Scottie Scheffler tied for seventh at 2-under. 5-under's leading it. I doubt seriously that Smalley and Jaeger are going to stay up there. I guarantee you Matsuyama will probably stay. Goddard has been incredible. And I don't know a lot about Smalley, and Potgieter can really, really play. So he's really getting after it right now. But he's got another 9 to go, so you never know. Actually, he's only got, 5 holes left. So. All right, Jack is not coming on. He's not getting a signal. He is in the Bahamas. So we would love to take your phone calls for the next hour and like 20 minutes, because we are going to play music at about 4:20, and it's going to be with our boss, the corner man, Jay Davis. So that's going to be a lot of fun coming up around 4:20 or so. All right, Jay, would it be possible if I could hear some of my favorite music in the whole wide world. Would it be possible if I could hear a little Be Happy Friday music, please?
9: Be happy, and what's a happy tune?
8: Very nice. Very, very nice. All right, 405-900-9957. We had some people on the line. Y'all left. Come on back. That's our Lucky Star line, which we are at the Lucky Star. It is also our Johnny's Charcoal Broiler text line. So whatever's on your mind, we'd love to, we would love to talk to you. Man, Maverick McNeely just chipped in out of the bunker to put him to three under. Thigali, I like him a lot, man. He's just rolling in a putt to go to three under. It looks to me like the wind is not as strong as it was about 10 o'clock this morning.
10: Can't trust those weathermen. Yeah, you can trust the Oklahoma City weathermen, weather people, but you can't trust the Philadelphia weather person. That's the problem here.
8: Yeah, I don't think they... You know, they're not like the ones here now. The ones here, man. But they... when it's snow, they're not as good. Probably they're really good in Philadelphia. But when it's really bad, severe weather... By the way, we've got a chance for severe weather this weekend, so everybody just kind of look alive, okay? 405-900-9957. Let's get to the phones. You're on The Sports Animal. Go ahead, please.
11: Hey, Jim. How you doing?
8: Good. How are you, man?
11: I'm doing well. Hey, I wanted to talk a little bit about NIL, and it didn't have anything to do with the Oklahoma schools. And I'm all for student-athletes getting paid, or if you even want to call them student-athletes anymore.
8: Right. They're not student-athletes in football anymore, so but you're right, yeah.
11: Yeah. So on the basketball side, I sit there and I look, and one of my buddy's kids just signed with St. Mary's, and the amount that he signed for is ridiculous. I mean, you're talking at West Coast Conference School. He ended up signing for $850,000.
8: Wow.
11: For 1 year to play basketball. Yeah, as a freshman. Now, he was a McDonald's All-American, and it's the first in their school history. But still, and then some of the other schools that he was getting recruited by, I mean, he turned down $1.6 million, $1.4 million. And what I wasn't aware of, now with these NIL contracts, or whatever you want to call them, they put how many minutes per game you're going to play. So that's already... pre-authorized of, hey, if he would have gone to Miami of Florida, he gets 10 to 15 minutes a game. If he goes to St. Mary's, he gets 30-plus minutes a game, which I was unaware of.
8: I didn't know that either.
11: To the NIL. Yeah, and it's just crazy to me. And I think about how the heck do you coach these kids when you're having to guarantee playing time before they even step foot on campus?
8: And well, you know what it is?
11: Air, but
8: hey. Yeah,
11: go
8: listen,
11: ahead.
8: I'm just going to tell you real quick. It's very similar to what they do when a player comes back on restrictions from an injury in the NBA. You know, they say can't play more than 20 minutes, and you'll see, oh, we got to take him out now because we want him to play at the end of the game. I would say that probably they're saying at least 30 minutes. You see what I'm saying? Or at least 15 minutes.
11: Yeah, you're absolutely right.
8: Yeah.
11: 100% you're right on that. I misworded it.
8: That's okay. That's okay. Tell your friend I'm bowing down to him and his boy for taking less money so that he could play. I think that's really cool. I really do.
11: Yeah, yeah, and he's a loyal guy, so I'd expect him to stay there at least 2 to 3 years and kind of build a legacy. That's kind of what he wants to do. But it's going to be hard if he has a great year this year and you got the big boys offering $2 to $4 million when he's only getting $850. I mean, that's life-changing money right there.
8: So, oh, no
11: anyway,
8: doubt.
11: I just wanted to bring that up. But it's just crazy right now. And some of the coaches that I know in Division I, it's just nuts when you're talking about this kind of money. And, I mean, I'm all for them getting paid, but, I mean, they're making more than almost the end of the first round in the NBA.
8: It's crazy, my man. I'm with you. Yeah, appreciate it. Good call. That's great stuff. Thanks for letting me know that. I did not know that they kind of say, hey, okay, here's a deal. If you come here, you're going to be playing at least 20 minutes, or you're going to be at least playing 30 minutes. Or that's interesting. Look, I've been saying for years and years and years on this program that players should be paid. But I also have said that the NCAA should have gotten ahead of it. But they didn't. And that's why we're in a total mess. So if you want to blame anybody, blame the NCAA. six, 7 years ago, we're talking on the radio about this is coming. So if we were saying that it's coming, how in the world can the NCAA not know it's coming? They did, but they're just lazy and they don't care. They don't do what the heck they're supposed to do. They just want to get paid and then go home. All they had to do was get ahead of it, and they could have. They said, okay, we're going to have this stuff where people get paid, but here are the guidelines if you're going to be in the NCAA. This, you have to have contracts, blah, blah, blah, blah, blah. But they didn't. So it's the wild, wild west. Now, the good thing is most schools are now given contracts. Like 1 year, like you said, he got a 1 year contract for $850. They're doing that now. They're giving 1 year and 2 year and 3 year. But if you're a kid, I mean, unless you've been dying to go to a school your whole life, why would you take more than a 1 year contract? Right, J-Mo? I mean, wouldn't you just take a 1 year contract just to see? Now, again, if you play lousy, then it could hurt you, but I was always the guy that wanted to say, I'll go play great and get even more.
10: I feel like it probably, yeah, like you. That's a bad sign if you play bad, you can't get as much. But I feel like both sides would be wanting that 1 year deal. Like what you said, a player will want to play better and then get more money. And then the school gets to wait and see, and they got unlimited money anyway. Like it's not like it's going to hurt them. If a guy plays better, they got to pay him a little bit more.
8: Right. Yeah. I mean, I'm with you. It's kind of a, it's a daggone quagmire right now, but if they just figure out a way to do it, I mean, if they have, competitive bargaining agreements, and then get a union for the players, then it's going to be what it should be. But
10: I got a question for you along those same lines, is that I'm of the opinion that recruiting is far more similar to the way it used to be than we discussed quite a bit. Like, obviously, there's a financial component that was not there before, but I feel like you're still looking for the same kind of guys. If there's a guy that comes along that's only concerned about making more money at place X than place Y, that might not necessarily be the guy you want to be recruiting for your program anyway. Do you think that it's still more similar than we let on, or is it just a totally different game?
8: I think what you might be trying to say, and correct me if I'm wrong, is that there used to be cheating before. They were paying them anyway.
10: Yeah, that's true. Yeah, I wasn't trying to say that, but absolutely.
8: You know what I'm saying? You know what I'm saying? I mean, now it's just out in the open. I mean, schools in the SEC, dude, they were unloading money on people. Now, some of the smaller schools, like St. Mary's, you know, that gave a kid 800 and something thousand, I doubt seriously that they were cheating real hard way back then. But it's just... I mean, the whole thing is just a fiasco right now. You know, you got teams that are spending $20 million. You got teams that are spending $8 million. It's just not enough, you know?
10: But it seems, I feel like you're still looking for the same things in like a player that you're recruiting. And then, like, you're selling yourself and your program the same way. Like, they still have to want to go play for you and your program. So it's very similar in that regard, I think. But like you said, there's so much money being thrown. And also, the talent evaluation, you know, like guys can throw, the difference in college and the pro is like there's market value kind of for players in major sports, like Major League Baseball, NBA, NFL. There's no market value for these guys. So like the people that are giving the money sometimes, if it's booster X, Y, or Z, they don't know how to evaluate talent. So they're throwing gobs of money at people without having really any idea if they're better than another player or another player. A lot of times these schools don't allocate money the right way, I think, too.
8: Well, and that's why I believe that if I'm coaching at a big-time school, I'm relying more on the portal than I am high school. I still get high school kids, but, I mean, you know, these high school kids, you have no idea what they're going to do in college, but college kids you do know, right? You've already seen what they can do at that level.
10: Absolutely, and I think the best schools that recruit, they're recruiting from a school that might be a lower tier than what they're on. Like, I'm always skeptical of a guy that transfers from, like, A&M to Ole Miss. Why are you going from the same school? But it seems like the guys that move up, like, go from, I don't know, I'm blanking on a school, but, like, let's say Tulsa to OU. That's a player that you know is going to be really good because they had to move up. They saw something on tape that showed their talent.
8: Yeah, no, that's exactly right. I'm 100% with you. All right, let's get back to the phones. 405-900-9957. You're on the Sports Animal. Go ahead, please.
9: Hey, me?
8: Yeah, what's up?
9: Oh, just want to confirm your thing that the NCAA was the problem. Having gone to school when the scholarships were regulated and everything like that, I went on a combination of music and academic scholarships. Nobody told me I couldn't have a job in the wintertime. Nobody told me I couldn't take a playing job if one came along. You know?
8: Right.
9: Nothing like that. And all they had to do was control giving those guys some sort of a reasonable stipend, and a lot of this stuff would not have happened.
8: I'm with you, brother. Couldn't agree with you more. I appreciate you. Thank you. Good call. I was on football scholarship, but I played baseball too. And I wouldn't have been able to have a job doing both sports and trying to go to school. Unfortunately, after my freshman year, I didn't even care anymore about school. Unfortunately, I hate to say that, but that's what I did. It is totally. They had their chances, and the sad part about it is they saw it coming. They knew it was coming. If this would have just hit them right in the face, I might understand it, but. They had 2 years or maybe even more to be able to sit there and put something together. But they had their head in the sand like they do all the time. I wish the NCAA would like to say disband, but they're not going to because of the basketball tournament. See, that's another thing. They're losing out on so much money in football that they used to be able to get. That now they want to go to 76 teams because they think they're going to make a lot more in the basketball tournament. I'll tell you right now, if I ran a network, I would not give them any more money for adding 8 teams, go from 68 to 76. That's me. If I'm CBS and all the other ones that are in, I'm going to say, yeah, that's all well and great, but the teams that you're adding don't do anything for us, and they're probably not going to do anything for the TV. So, yeah, we'll give you the same amount of money. That's what I would do. But maybe I'm living in a fantasy land. Maybe there's no way that can happen. I'm so disgusted with the 76-team tournament, I can't explain it to you.
10: Jim, I got another question. I'm asking too many follow-up questions today, I'm sorry. But along those lines right there, do you think anybody was actually asking to move the field to 76 teams? Like, was there a fan in the world that wanted that?
8: I don't know. I mean, maybe we'll open up. Listen, you know what I say all the time, Jay? We have what's called the power of the sports animal. And, like, if you, like... I don't know, if you've got something wrong with you and you say it on the air, we will get a doctor that says, I think it might be this. Or if you want to find out where a certain candy is because you can't find it, we will get text after text to tell you, oh, it's here and it's here. The power of the sports animal, somebody text in and say, you're really, really happy and excited that they're going to 76 teams. Maybe there are. I don't know. I haven't met one person that's excited about it. So... the answer to what your question is, I don't think there was anybody clamoring for it. I think the NCAA said, we're losing out on money, so let's go ahead and put more teams in our biggest thing, because that's their big moneymaker now. They're not involved anymore in any of the football. So that's what they did, more teams, more money. And like I said, if I'm CBS, I'm going, no, that's not true for me. That's just me, but maybe... maybe I'm dead wrong. I don't know. Back to the phones. 405-900-9957. You're on the animal. Go ahead, please.
12: That's just me, but maybe...
8: Go ahead, man. Turn your radio down.
10: What's
12: up? I'm dead wrong. I don't know.
13: Hello?
8: Yeah, go ahead. Who's this?
13: 405-900-9957.
8: Turn your radio down. Hello?
13: Okay.
8: Yeah, who's this? Hello? Wow. Okay. Forget that.
10: Yeah.
8: I don't know what that was. Was that like an early afternoon party for teenagers? I mean, what was that?
10: I don't know what that was. You know, it was not ready to take a call, that's for sure.
8: It's not that hard, people. Call in. I love talking to you. Turn the radio down. When it comes to you, yep, there's no big sound or anything, but you know I'm coming to you eventually, so just say, hey, Jim, and I'll go, yeah, what's up? And we talk. It's very simple.
10: Jim, I found one person the text line agrees on is happy about the extension to 76 teams.
8: Did they say, yes, I'm happy, or did they say why?
10: No, they didn't say they individually were happy. They said that they know one person that's happy, and that's Porter Moser is happy.
8: Oh, there is no doubt that Porter Moser is happy. But I'm talking about fans. Oh, there's a lot of coaches that are excited.
10: That's right.
8: Now they can say they got in the tournament when their team's not any good. I'm going to tell you, dude, if this OU team would have gotten in because they're 76, like I said, that would have just been ridiculous. Sorry. They weren't any good, even though they had talent. Crazy. 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I'm here today at Lucky Star Casino in Concho. Come on out. A lot of great things happening in the month of May out here, including tee-off, takeoff. That's right. They're giving away beautiful golf carts. So you come out, you earn your entries, and you might win on Saturday. It's beautiful stuff out here. Come on out. By the way, about an hour from now, going to be playing music against the boss, the corner man, Jay Davis. This is the home of the Oklahoma City Thunder, the Animal.
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8: We are back here today at the Lucky Star Casino. We've got a couple open lines if you'd like to jump in. I repeat, I do not accept open lines. And you've got until 4:20, because we're going to play music today with our boss. All right? 405-900-9957. Let's get to the phones. You're on the Sports Animal. Go ahead, please.
24: Jim, is it me?
8: Yeah, what's up, man?
24: So I got a baseball question. So back when you were playing your baseball, did you ever appear in any video games back then?
8: Yeah, I'm in a couple of them. Some of the years that you can go in there, and if you get the Orioles lineup from like 1989 or 88 or 86, I'm in a couple of those. Yeah, and then there's another one that's not a video game, that's like a board game, and I don't know the name of it, but somebody came up to me and showed it to me, and it had me in the lineup with the Orioles one year too. So I'm in a couple of those things.
24: Okay, so I played a bunch of them back then, and I listened to you guys all the time, and I was like, just wondered, I wonder if you'd ever been in it, because I didn't know you back then. I was only 23 years old or whatever, 20.
8: Sure, so. If you look at 88 and 89, I think I'm in those, on those teams.
24: All right, okay.
8: All right.
24: So you enjoy the cigar today?
8: No, I've kind of stopped smoking cigars. I haven't had a cigar. I probably have two or three of them a year now. Not for any real reason. I mean, because, you know, I mean, I love smoking cigars, but I just thought maybe I should give it up for a little while. Maybe when I retire, I'll lay around and smoke cigars until I'm gone. You know what I'm saying? That sounds good.
24: Yeah, I hear you. It's all in moderation, right?
8: Exactly, my brother. Thank you.
24: All right, appreciate it.
8: All right, have a good weekend. Appreciate your call. 405-900-9957. That's all, you know, I've talked before about the money that we get as a Major League Baseball player. When you get to spring training, every year you get money for licensing. So all those everything that has MLB on it, there's a portion of it that goes to the Players Association, and then they split it up between all the players. And so if you play an entire year, you get a really, really good check. And, you know, if you play 20 games, you get something. It's all prorated. But it's also the deal that I've talked about, that when there was a threat of a lockout, the players' union, we held back the money and just gave everybody $5,000 in spring training for 3 straight years. And then if the owners, you know what the owners do, J-Mo, they think, well, we've got more money than you do. Well, the Major League Baseball Players Association said, no, you don't. And we had like $1.3 billion in a war chest for any lengthy deal. And frankly, if you were like, let's say you played in the minor leagues for 4 years, and then that year when there was a lockout was going to be your first year and you couldn't play in the minor leagues, they would actually pay those youngsters money to be able to live. But when it did not lock out, the following spring training, these guys, and this is back in like the 80s, so think about this, these guys like Eddie and Cal Ripken and those guys, they were getting checks for like $320,000, okay, when they came to spring training. So, I mean, these players, if you played full years, you know, you were supposed to get about $100,000 a year in that, and they held it all back, and then they with interest, they got like $320,000 or something. That'd be nice, huh? No matter how much money you're making, walk into spring training and they walk up and give you a $320,000 check.
10: Jim, I have found you on 1988's Major League Baseball for the original Nintendo. However, they were not licensed by the MLPA, so they just used you by your number. Seems like the kind of thing that the people are suing the NCAA over right now.
8: Yeah, that's interesting. I did see one that had my name. I remember. But that's interesting. Okay, so yeah, it wasn't like, that's right. We didn't get money from that. There you go. Players Association, dude, they're making sure that if you do something, you're going to pay the players. And, I mean, that's another reason why it's the best, it's the best union in the world. Pretty simple. Just got a message. It says, so playing your boss, do you have to learn, let him win in music? Absolutely not. I will be going all out to beat the guy. You have to realize that I've known Jay Davis for 40 years, a little over 40 years. Yeah, a little over 40 years. Listen to this, dude. Pitchers by decade that pitched 200 innings. You ready for this?
10: All right.
8: In the 70s, 592. In the 80s, 474. In the 90s, 410. In the 2000s, 413. In the 2010s, 271. So far in the 2020s, 24. That's incredible.
10: Game has changed.
8: Yeah, it has. Shame. Back to the phones. 405-900-9957 if you want to get in. You're on the Sports Animal. Go ahead, please.
1: Yeah, how are you?
8: Good. How you doing?
1: Doing good. I was just going to preface this by, you know, the Thunder have the crown, so somebody is going to take the crown from them.
8: But right.
1: I'd be lying if I wasn't a little cautious playing the most likely the Spurs next round. I mean, we're 1-4 against them this season, and then over the last three seasons, at our last 10 meetings, we're 4-6. And I think, you know, playoff basketball's different, and sorry about that.
8: That's okay.
1: But I do think that my daughter's wanting me to put on George Strait. She doesn't like the Sports Animal.
8: Well, tell her that we love her, so there you go.
1: Yeah, but anyway, I think, you know, I'm confident in the Thunder in a playoff series against the Spurs, but, I mean, Wimby. And then they got Fox, Harper, Castle, Vassell, Johnson. I mean, they got a ton of guards.
8: They do. No, they do, man. I'm telling you, they're good. There's no doubt. I'm going to pick the Thunder, but I tell you what, I'm picking them in seven games. I think it goes all the way. This team is good.
1: Yeah.
8: They're not as good as the Thunder, but they're really good. So, yeah, I like I said, if I'm a Thunder fan, I'm hoping Minnesota wins tonight for two reasons. One, because maybe they win and we play them, and or the Spurs have to play even longer, one or the other.
1: Yeah, I agree. Thank you.
8: Yep, thank you, my man. Take care of that little sweet girl. Tell her it's Be Happy Friday. She doesn't need to be yelling and screaming on Be Happy Friday. You got to be sweet and happy on Be Happy Friday. Let's get back to the phones. You're on the Sports Animal. Go ahead, please.
4: Is that me?
8: Yeah, what's up?
4: What's up, Jim? Hey,
8: how you doing?
4: Switch gears a little bit. I'm better than I deserve, buddy. Hey, switch gears a little bit here. College football. I haven't really ever gotten your take
9: or talk to you about this. What is your thoughts on the ever-changing landscape of college football? Do you like the idea of an expanded playoff, or do you wish it would go back to the way it used to be?
8: I do not think that it should ever go past 16. I think if you go to 24, I think it's ridiculous. See, if you know me, if people listen to me for the year, for over the years, I only care about teams that could win the national championship. That's the only thing I care about. So when there were two teams, obviously number three could win it. When there were four teams, obviously number five could win it. Now that we have 12, I doubt seriously that 13 can win it. If we have 16, there's no way 17 could win it. And if we have 24, then that means there's probably 10 teams that can't win it. So I just don't see the – I think it's stupid if you ask me.
9: Do you think with the, you know, just the changing of the way we look at college sports now, and it's almost more like a minor league professional type
8: situation
9: with the amount of money that's getting thrown around?
8: Definitely.
9: Do you ever think that we could get to a point to where, like, nobody gave the Giants a chance both the years Eli Manning won it. Nobody gave them a shot. Nobody gave the Steelers a chance to win it when the buses last year. Like, do you ever think we could get to a situation where the, you know, the sixth seed out of a conference could win a national championship?
8: Well, no, because remember now, how many teams back then, when you're talking about it, how many teams went to the playoffs? Eight, right?
9: Well, six. Were, six
8: no, wasn't
9: AFC,
8: it?
9: Six in the NFC.
8: Right, six and six, so that's 12. See, that's perfect.
9: 12,
8: that's perfect,
9: right,
8: because
9: sure,
8: the 12th team in the NFL can get hot and do it. The Steelers did it as a daggone, as a wild card, so did some other teams.
9: Right.
8: Yeah. So, but yeah, when I
9: be
8: think
9: my Broncos.
8: When, right, that's exactly right. But when you get past 12, dude, I don't think any. I don't think they could win it. But I'm willing to go to 16.
9: Sure. The only caveat I have to go to 24 is I would much rather see. I think you're going to get better games in a playoff scenario than you would get if like a 5-7 and a 6-6 team played in the Gasparilla Bowl.
8: I'd
9: rather
8: you know,
9: see that. And if they're going to spend the money, let's just do it that way.
8: You know how many bowl games? You know how many bowl games I watched last year outside of the championship?
9: Zero.
8: That's right. 0.0. I don't care about bowl games. Now, I'm going to watch OU or OSU if they get in, obviously, because it's my job.
9: Sure.
8: But I think the bowl games are a joke. Let them go play. That's wonderful. I'm just telling you that I only want teams that have a chance to win it. That's all I want. You know, and last year, what was Miami?
9: 16's the number.
8: Yeah, 16's a great number. Were they 11?
9: Miami was the ninth seed, 10th seed?
8: Yeah, was it? Not, it was somewhere in there, yeah.
9: So they had to have been the 10 because A&M was the 7th seed, so they had to have been the 10.
8: There you go. So, see, the 10 seed went to the finals, but they didn't win it. So, I'm just saying that I don't want to see James Madison go to Alabama, okay? I don't want to see that. It's ridiculous. That'll be a blowout. Okay?
9: I figured you'd feel that way. Appreciate it, buddy.
8: Yeah, I love football, ladies and gentlemen. But you know what? I disagree. My man Mark Rogers says any day is good with you know when there's football. I don't agree with that. I don't want to watch a bowl game that means nothing to me. Now, it means something to them. I don't really care about watching some coach get mayonnaise over the top of his head. It doesn't do anything for me. So, I don't know. Jay, how you feel about all that? Are you a 24 guy? What do you want? You can tell me what you think.
10: First of all, I love a good mayonnaise bath. You can't be
8: anything
10: like that.
8: I don't want to watch a guy get mayonnaise poured on his head, dude. It doesn't do anything for me. Sorry.
10: I do not like. I mean, I'm fine with just two. I get what you're saying. Four, fine with four too. But how many teams have a chance to win it to begin with? It's ridiculous. What the one thing I love that you just said? I was gonna ask another follow up. You don't like bowl games. Maybe this is like me loving the DH or loving the no DH that I love bowl games. I grew up, you know, the Liberty Bowl in Memphis, Tennessee. I went to the Liberty Bowl every year. It's like 20 degrees
8: out. Well, that's cool.
10: I love bowl games, man.
8: I don't
10: They're
8: have a problem
10: favorite.
8: With that. But when you've done radio for 33 years and all you do is talk about sports your whole life and all you do is watch sports, you know what? I want to sit down with my wife once in a while and watch a daggone Netflix deal. I don't want to have to watch Central Michigan against San Jose State, right? I don't care. Now, if you live in Memphis and went to the Liberty Bowl, that's cool. I would never rip you for that. But I'm not watching all the bowl games. I'm just not. I don't like it. Now, if it means something, I'm there from start to finish. Now, if you know, I will say this, if they have a really good Rose Bowl, that is, you know how they do, like the Rose Bowl will do two games? If there's a really good Rose Bowl with really good teams, I might still watch that. But if you look at it, who played in the, help me out. So Indiana was in the playoff, Ohio State was in the playoff, and Oregon was in the playoff, right?
10: That's right.
8: So who played in, did the Rose Bowl have a regular game of, well, there is no daggone Pac-12 anymore. What am I talking about?
10: Yeah, there is none.
8: So there you go. I just don't care, man. I'm tired. I'm old and tired, dude. If you want to watch every bowl game, I bow down to you. I'm not going to rip you for it. I'm just old, and I do the best job I can on the radio, and I'm telling you right now, I've never had a call about Central Michigan versus San Jose State.
10: The Rose Bowl was technically Alabama and Indiana in that quarterfinal matchup, so
8: there
10: not even a semifinal. It was the Fiesta Bowl and the Peach Bowl.
8: There you go. Good stuff. Thank you. See, that's fine with me. I watched that game. I thought it was unbelievable. Indiana, wow, they're going to do this all last year. Are they really going to do this? If you're as old as me, dude, I'm telling you right now, Indiana is one of the most shocking things that's ever happened in my lifetime. Because they have been horrible. Horrible. You know, I'll tell you this. You're going to learn, Jay. You know who I believe is the best college football coach of all time?
10: Who's that?
8: Not Saban. Not any of those dudes. It is Bill Snyder at Kansas State. And you know why? Because he took a program that was the worst in the country, bar none, and made it into a real contender. I think that's as hard than making Alabama into a national championship type team. I really do. I think what Bill Snyder did was, now people yell at me about this. Now, if you want to say who's the best who's won a championship, well, then it's Saban. But I think what Bill Snyder did, I love coaches that take bad to good, not good to great. Does that make any sense at all?
10: Absolutely. And I think you're absolutely spot on there. Kansas State football, nothing before, nothing since. That's where they're great.
8: Yeah, that's exactly. They had to bring Bill Snyder back after he decided he was going to leave. And they brought that Prince guy in, and he was terrible, and they had to bring him back just to get their program back on track. That is big league coaching to me. There's kids all over the country that want to go to Alabama and OU. There aren't kids all over the country that want to go to Kansas State. And you know what? Back then, recruiting was huge around here. It still is, but it's not as big. And every single year, Kansas State would be at the bottom of the Big Eight. The bottom.

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1: FEMA can't say watch out for ice in storm warnings out of fears that they'll be turned into memes. The winter storm that hit much of the country last weekend, FEMA was sending out warnings to make sure people are safe, but they were told to avoid phrases like watch out for ice, instead calling it freezing rain. FEMA says keep off the roads if you see ice. It would be easy for the public to meme it, a person telling a news agency.
2: I get angry.
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0: We're back. Lucky Star Casino, Concho. Call of the day. I'll give it to my man who was talking about the NIL. That was some good stuff. And how I feel about the playoff. I do not, I don't want big, huge playoffs. I'm just, I just think what's hilarious to me is that 20 years ago when I was doing radio and they were trying to get playoffs and everything, even to have two or four, and all you heard was, well, it's going to mess up their finals and everything. Yeah, okay. Nobody even cares. Now they'll go to 50. They don't even care anymore. Nobody even cares about the finals. What a joke. Everybody acts like it's all, oh, they're student athletes. No, they're not. No, they're not.
2: The worst part, Jim, is the transfer date is all based upon the academic calendar. What, they got in by? Got to get in by like January 2nd? Oh, yeah, we're still playing football till February 15th.
0: I know. Isn't that beautiful? It's ridiculous. All right, back to the phones. By the way, we're going to be taking the calls up until we play music today. Music's going to be with the corner man, Jay Davis. He's our boss. So get on the phones, 405-900-9957. That's the Lucky Star line, and we're at Lucky Star. You're on the Sports Animal. Go ahead, please.
5: Hi, Jim.
0: How you doing?
5: Good, good. How are you?
0: Good.
5: So my question's about the NBA, the playoffs. More than likely, it seems like the two best teams in the NBA are going to meet in the Western Conference Finals, Spurs, Thunder.
0: Right.
5: Do you think that the NBA will ever go to a reseeding system for their playoffs?
0: Kind of, you know, like somebody asked me that. Somebody asked me that yesterday. I just don't think so. I think that they're going to go ahead and just keep going. And you know why? Because this is a cyclical thing, right? You know, I mean, there's sometimes the West has been great. I remember when the East used to be great. We're going through a period right now where the two best teams are in the West. But guess what? If the Washington, this is a big stupid thing to say, but if the Washington Wizards have a clue, they're getting, I think DeBonsa is a, he's not Wembanyama, probably not Chet Holmgren, but I think he's close to Chet. I think he's a superstar. If they could do some things, who knows? One of those teams could do it the right way. And don't forget, the Washington Wizards are being run by people that were under Sam Presti. So, you know, I don't think that they would ever do something like that. Would I like to see the Spurs and the Thunder play for the championship? Yes, I would. But you got to remember one thing, man. The East Coast is powerful. You know, it's powerful. So the Knicks and the Celtics and all those teams up and down the East Coast, trust me, man, they got a lot of power, dude, a lot of power. So I don't think, even if they're not any good back there, I just don't think they'll ever make it so that two teams from, you know, the West or the Midwest could get in like that.
5: I got you. No, that makes sense. Appreciate you taking my call.
0: Thank you. Good stuff. Listen, if they did it, I'd be fine with it. I just think that it's, I don't know, man. It's against what the NBA really is kind of about, you know? So, and by the, you know, the Knicks aren't bad. Boston's not bad. It's not like the teams back there are bad. It's just that the San Antonio Spurs and the Thunder are big league, and they're young. I was talking with Tram yesterday. The Spurs are doing exactly what the Thunder are. I don't think they're as good as them yet, but, and they're younger. So, this is the Thunder 2 years ago.
2: What's the only league to reseed? It'd be the NFL, right? Because they reseed after those initial wild card games, isn't that right?
0: That's that. They will do that. That's exactly right. Baseball does not reseed. Hockey does not reseed. Nobody really reseeds. But if you look at, they're not looking at a 2 year period. They're looking at a 10 year period or a 20 year period. And if you look at the last 20 years, the East has won and the West has won. It's the way it is. Now you had Golden State who dominated for a while. And, you know, I mean, it's the Bulls were in the East. They dominated. Boston was in the East. They dominated. So I just don't think they'd ever do anything like that. I really don't. I think that, and like I said, the East Coast is powerful. Very powerful. I think if somebody were to come out and do that, you know, they're going to put these two new teams in. If they were to change something like that, I think that the Knicks and those teams back east would go ballistic. Ballistic. So, but hey, we're going to get, I think we're going to see San Antonio and the Thunder for at least 3 or 4 years, unless there's injuries. I think they're going to be playing in the Western Conference Finals for a long time. So let's just enjoy the heck out of that. At least they're playing each other. You know, there could be that they're not going to play. There's times where the two best teams in a league don't play. Happens all the time in baseball. All right. Jay, you got anything special this weekend?
2: No, got the fiance out of town. I'm going to sit around and watch some golf all weekend.
0: Yeah, you can't beat that, man. You know what's really cool? I hate getting up in the morning, but a weekend when you got the British Open. By the way, I called it the British Open. I will never call it the Open,
2: I call it the British Open, too. I'm right there with you.
0: So stupid. Look at McIlroy. McIlroy's sitting down on the course right now. He's so mad at himself. By the way, I think DeChambeau is about a 12 over or something. What is he now? There he is right there. I mean, he's 9 over. I don't like him either, by the way.
2: Oh, hate that guy, man.
0: Yeah, he's an idiot. You know, they say, I mean, the guys, he's coming. The ball's coming right back to him. Oh, don't be upset. You know what? Ever since he said that the Masters should be a par 68, dude, he's done very little internationally. All right, big boy. Good job. We'll talk Monday, okay?
2: Thanks, Jim. Talk to you next week.
0: See ya. We will take an OG&E break. 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
0: We're back here today at the Lucky Star Casino and Concho, just north of El Reno on Highway 81. Potgeiter, by the way, is keeping that lead at 5-under. It's pretty impressive. He made a 40-footer for par, and he's been doing some amazing things. And a lot of dudes falling down. because it has been hard today. It has definitely been hard all the way from the morning. So if you missed it, Scheffler is 2 under, so he is tied for 7th right now. And Gotterup, OU, shot the best round of the day, shot a 65. To shoot 65 out there today is amazing. That's about like a, on a normal day, is about a 62 or 63. That's how good he played. Maverick McNeely is playing great. Gee, many Christmas. He just made another birdie, and he's up to 4 under. So, Tony, how you doing today?
17: I'm good, man. Good.
0: Good. You said that Fridays are a little bit tough on you because you got to work and you got to put the music together. You got the music all ready to go?
17: It's done. Yes, it is done. The total, 17 and a half.
0: Is it?
17: It is.
0: Okay. Sounds good. I wonder. Well, we'll do it when he comes on, but we'll see what Gideon put on there. So, Potgieter, by the way, just missed a par putt, so he now goes back to minus four. So there are three tied at minus four, Potgieter, Smalley, and McNeely. And then there's three tied at minus three, Matsuyama, Gotterup, and Jaeger. All right, 405-900-9957. You doing anything good this weekend, Tony?
17: Not really. Nothing noteworthy. No.
0: Nothing?
17: No.
0: Gotcha.
17: Nothing planned.
0: Is school out yet for the children?
17: I think that's next week. I think the end of next week.
0: Okay.
17: It's getting near.
0: Wow. That's crazy.
17: It is, man.
0: So early. So much earlier than I was used to. Summertime for us back home. We didn't get out till June.
17: That is.
0: Every year.
17: That is almost just I don't know how you bared through that.
0: Well, because, one for reason, because we didn't start up until the day after Labor Day.
17: Ah, okay. Yeah.
0: You guys go back to school in, like, August around here. We'd go all the way, whatever Labor Day was, we always knew that that Tuesday was the first day of school.
17: Lee.
0: So we just had longer time in August than y'all did, and you guys have longer times in June and May than we did. Of course, everybody said it was because of the farmers out here, but I talked to farmers, and they say it doesn't mean a daggone thing. So I have. I'm serious. There's farmers out there that say it makes no difference at all. So somebody a long time ago said, we need to do this for the farmers. So anyway. All right. Let's get to the phones. Talk to you this segment. You're on The Sports Animal. Go ahead, please.
18: What's up, Trey?
0: Hey, what's up, man?
18: Oh, nothing much. I'm 42, and I was an 80s baby. So when I first did go to school, we did start the same timeline you just said. So,
0: oh, really?
18: I don't know the reason why they stopped it, but at one point in time, it was like that. Probably, I say, maybe up to my fourth grade, maybe something like fifth grade. So,
0: okay.
18: Yeah, it was like that at one point in time. But
0: cool.
18: So I wanted to talk about Rob Parker. I was trying to call in a couple of days ago because it was kind of around before the Spurs and them played and all that stuff happened with Wimby. And it was just crazy. I just came across a clip. He was just talking about the Thunder, and he was just talking about how disgraceful a brand of basketball we play, and you know, the foul and stuff. And I was just like, man, all I could think was Trey. I just was like, this Yardbird. I screamed at the TV.
0: Well, you know what? It's a shame too, because I really like Rob Parker. I think that he does. You know, I've liked him for years.
18: He does a good job.
0: Yeah, but I mean, I really like him.
18: So I like to look up stats. So when I looked it up, if you can check it, you know, I believe when I looked it up the other day, the Thunder were 17th on free throws in the regular season.
0: Right.
18: And every team that was in the playoffs was above the Thunder. Every team from the East to West, every team was above the Thunder.
0: Let me play devil's advocate. I'm going to argue something here that I don't believe, so I want everybody to know, okay? I'm just arguing aside. I think the people like Rob Parker and then – who's the guy on now with Colin Cowherd? I can't remember his name. He's really good. I like him. He says the same thing. He says that the Thunder are unwatchable, blah, blah, blah, blah. I don't – they realize it's not a question of the Thunder having so many more free throws. It's a question of the calls that are not called. That's what people get fired up about. And, see, that has nothing to do with free throws.
18: So this is my other point against that. I'm an 80s baby. I grew up in where our coaches made us play tough basketball.
0: Sure.
18: We first started the regular season. First practice, we played cutthroat basketball. No fouls, no out-of-bounds, none of that. Of course, right. If something was egregious, they're going to stop it. But we played physical. So my coaches taught me, multiple coaches taught me, if you're not fouling, you're not trying. You're not trying on defense. That's not meaning go foul on purpose. That means you have to be physical. You have to get up in your player. So if the ref is not calling, it is not calling. The same way in football. When I learned about D-backs, how they push off the receiver and they use their hands, I was like, wow. They're teaching these people this stuff. So if the ref doesn't see it, then you can't, you know.
0: Hey,
18: so I'm not a complaining.
0: I'm on your side. I'm just going to tell you what's interesting. If I was doing a radio show in San Antonio, which, by the way, I'd probably be number one down there too. But if I did a radio show down there and you called into me and you were a Spurs fan, do you think that the two of us would be talking about how Oklahoma City gets away with a lot?
18: I would say so, but what I would say to say that is I'm an honest person. Even though I'm a Thunder fan,
0: Me too.
18: They will act like you are.
0: Yeah.
18: And they do get away with some calls. Everybody does. Every superstar does. I never say that, but that's my thing is why they're just so mad at the Thunder, so mad. You don't praise their defense. You're not praising, Pretzi.
0: It's because they're the best.
18: None of that.
0: It's because they're the best, and people don't like it. You know,
18: my thing is just say you don't like that team and you like this team. Don't bash them and say it's the brand of basketball.
0: That's the way I feel too, my man. Hey, you listen to my show. You know I will tell what I believe to be the truth. I think SGA pushes off all the time, but if they're not going to call it, it's not illegal. It's not illegal if they don't call it, right?
18: Yep.
0: I mean, that's it drives me crazy too.
18: All the ex-players that have these podcasts, all these players that sit up, the Vince Carter, Tracy McGrady's, Dirk's, Nash, they all say they love the brand of basketball Thunder play. Barnes, all of them. But then you have these other guys that just go crazy.
0: I know. Right, I'm with you, my man. Great call. Appreciate you, as usual. Call again. I'm with you, man. They play a brand of basketball that people like a long time ago, but if you notice, people don't do it much anymore. And I got to tell you, if I'm a general manager, I'm coming into a team and I'm saying, I want to start playing basketball like the Thunder are playing. That's what I would do. Now, you have to establish it. You have to get a superstar. I mean, there's things you have to do. You can't just start it. But, I look at, for instance, Washington, the Wizards. I think all y'all know that I think DeBonsa is going to be a super, super, superstar. I love the kid, okay? If I'm running the Washington Wizards, by the way, they're the people that were under Presti, I would go find me a guy like Dort, who, whether y'all like it or not, he has some dirtiness to it. I know y'all don't like admitting it, but he does. And he plays big-time defense, but he doesn't talk. He's not Draymond or Brooks. He just goes out there and gets after it. I'm going to find that kind of guy. I'm going to get other guys like that who can shoot the ball. I'm looking all over the place, everywhere I can, Europe, everywhere. Heck, I'll go to Australia. And I'm going to start playing like the Thunder do. But it's not easy. You know, the Spurs don't play exactly like the Thunder, but they've got a guy in the back that makes everybody look better. I mean, can you imagine if you play defense on your guy, you can get up in his face and try to steal it and do whatever you want, because if he gets by you, he's not going to the basket. I mean, think about how easy that is. That's what Wembanyama does. So I agree. There's a lot of people that can't stand the way the Thunder play. I hear it all the time. But I do think that the players that played in the 70s and the 80s and early 90s, they do like it. They do like it. Because it was tough back then. You know what? Listen, I'm just going to say this and then we'll move on. I talk about this all the time. It's a sissified world we live in nowadays. It is. I'm sorry. It is a sissified world. Everything is so soft nowadays. So if you're one of the sissifieders, that's a great word, right? Or the sissifiedees, of course you're not going to like the way the Thunder play. Just, hey, admit that's the way it is and go for it. They got a chance to win multiple championships. That's wonderful. And I've always said the playoffs are better for them because they let you play in the playoffs. I got people on the phones, that we said? Oh, they're open. What's going on, people? I can get another call or two in before we go play music. I tell you what, why don't we, you got anything on the text? Any good text, Tony?
17: Let's see. Amen, Traber. Alex says they all push off. Hill, LeBron. Hell, LeBron was running people over and pushing everyone, just got open when they played in the Thunder series. Everyone needs to stop freaking crying so much.
0: There's no truth to that. LeBron was not running people over in the Thunder, okay? The Thunder were beating up they beat the heck out of Lakers. And if you're going to be a Thunder fan, tell the truth. Now, has LeBron been physical his whole career? Absolutely. The dude's 6'8", 260-something pounds, and is a tremendous athlete. But don't start. Just tell the truth, okay? SGA gets away with usually about 4 to 8 fouls every single game. Or what I think should be fouls, but they're not. Golly, you people, just tell the truth. That is not true. They beat the Lakers to crap and then smoked them. Go ahead, what'd you say? I mean, I'm sorry, I have to tell the truth. I'm not going to get sucked into this. Oh, yeah, everybody else. No, the Thunder are the most aggressive and physical team in the league. That's the way they play. Just admit it and move on. Golly. Oh, they're doing it. No, they're not. Nobody does it like the Thunder does. And you can talk about whoever you want because you don't like them. Back to the phones. You're on the Sports Animal. Go ahead, please.
19: Hey, Jim.
0: What's up?
19: Hey, so I just got two questions about Thunder stuff. Okay. One's kind of out of – it was about regular season, but just kind of curiosity. With all the load management and all that stuff, is there some kind of rule or a level of a player that you can't just dress them up and, like, just not sub them in? And you know what I mean? Like a DNP, do not play kind of player, and they're, like, a certain level, you can't do that?
0: No, I don't understand what you're saying. I mean, can you just have a player that doesn't play? Is that what you just – I don't understand. Tell me again.
19: So, like, on a back-to-back, when they rest the player.
0: Right.
19: And teams are, you know, threatening to get fined for resting their players or whatever.
0: Right.
19: Can you just take, like, a Shea on a back-to-back and just have them dress out, but then the coach just doesn't put them in? Like, is there, like, some kind of rule they can't do
0: that?
19: No,
0: you can do that. Sure, you can do that. But all it does is just have him wear a jersey instead of not wearing a jersey, because obviously if he's dressed out and you don't play him, unless he's hurt, you know, like the other day there was a guy, I can't remember, on a team, they needed him to dress out, but I know who it was. It was the dude for, who'd the Thunder beat in the first round? Help me out. Who'd they beat in the first round? Oh, Phoenix. The kid that's a punk. You know, the kid that came from Duke who trips people and everything like that?
19: Oh,
0: do you remember?
19: Yeah. Grayson Allen?
0: Grayson Allen. Do you remember in the first couple games they said, well, he's dressed up and if they need him to go, he will, but he's probably not going to play. Remember that? Remember they were saying that about him? All you'd have to do is say that about SGA. And sure, you're allowed to do that. But we all know the truth, right?
19: Right. So wouldn't that avoid any fines and any complaints that –
0: Nobody's getting fined now. I mean, people complain, but no, you know, we're smart enough to know if SGA is dressed up and doesn't play and he's not hurt, we know, right? I mean, we're smart enough to know. Yeah. I mean, I guess you could do it and maybe kind of say, well, he's banged up a little bit, but he could be in an emergency. I guess you could do that. Maybe it's a good idea. But you're allowed to do it.
19: I'm curious about that.
0: Yeah.
19: My other question is just kind of Thunder future, and I'll take it off the air. Okay. So, you know, y'all talk about the apron and all the finance stuff quite a bit, and I don't really get all of that, but is there a plan or that we know of for, like, Sorber when he gets healthy? Are they hoping that he can take, like, a Hartenstein spot or something like that?
0: Yes.
19: Is that the kind of plan for him?
0: Yes, absolutely. It's really bad for the Thunder. The only real bad luck they had is that he didn't get to play all year, because they drafted Sorber on purpose so that they could have Hartenstein for a couple years, and then if Sorber's as good as maybe that some people think, that he could go into that role. So he didn't get to play at all, either G League or regular, so that did hurt him. But yes, Sorber is a guy that they believe could possibly be the next center for this team. And then you save millions and millions of dollars. because Sorber's probably making, I mean, maybe $3 million. I don't even know. He was a first-round pick, and Hartenstein's making $28 million. See, you save all that money.
19: Yeah, so then going like an A.J. Mitchell and a Sorber, and you have a really good team pretty cheap.
0: That's right. Then you could re-sign somebody that you maybe couldn't have. Yeah, that's the way it's supposed to go. That's A.J. Mitchell is a godsend for the Thunder. Okay? Yeah.
19: All right, appreciate you. Love you.
0: Thank you, my man. Appreciate you, too, very much. All right, let's take an OG&E break. We'll come back to the Lucky Star. We are going to play music with the ball. Is he in there yet? Is he come by yet?
17: He's here, yes.
0: He's here?
17: Oh, he's
0: okay,
17: ready, yeah.
0: Good. We will talk to him, our boss, Jay Davis. We're going to play music. Stay with us on The Animal.
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22: Let's go. We'll do it.
6: Welcome, gentlemen, to the most hated segment on the Sports Animal. I know the boss probably doesn't want to hear that. It is music, and Jim is going to take on our corner man, Jay Davis, today. Jay, it's like the first day I've ever heard you on the radio.
23: Tony, I thought a lot of things today. One of them on the way over here was...
22: You turn him up, please.
6: I got him.
23: One of the things I'm thinking on the way over here, Tony, is how well this goes for me, in large part, will be how well it goes for you.
22: That's unbelievable.
23: That's all I'm saying.
22: Yeah, I know. Listen, dude, don't worry about it. I'm up against, I'll take on the world. It doesn't bother me. Hey, let me tell you something. You're a little nervous. I can hear it in your voice. I know. You talked to all them big boys and stuff, but this is a big league now.
23: I cut my teeth over at the mill. Come over there and play a little music trivia with those suckers. They'll throw you around the room.
22: We know you're good, so we're going to play. Okay, go ahead. What do you got, Tony?
6: All right, Gideon's Music Betting Service has the total at 17.5 today, and I can quote him because it pertains to the whole match here. Quote, Gideon Hamilton, 7.5. Oh, I'll just give you the total. How about that?
22: 17.5?
6: All right, yeah. You want to guess where you're faring today out of
22: 17? I'm going to say it's 10-7.5, Jay.
23: I'm going to guess the same thing.
6: Well, you're both right today. He is favored today, Jay, by 3.5. He says 7.5 for Jim, one playback per song, or it'll go 10 hours.
9: The playback will not help. I'm going to go 10 for Jay, but it's a mystery.
22: Well, first of all, as we move on, 10 and a half and 7 and 10 and a half is only 2.5, not 3.5. But don't worry about it, Tony. You never were a math major, so let's move on.
9: This is very much so. I apologize. All right, Jim will go first. All right.
22: All right.
9: You're 71 to 81, 2 points per guess. You get 7 guesses, artists.
22: Now, remember, we get to steal from each other.
9: That's right. That's the added rule here.
22: That's right. So, so what happens, Jay, if I don't get either the song or the thing, you can steal for a point, one of them. Either one I get wrong.
23: Got it.
22: And vice versa.
23: Yeah, okay.
22: All right.
9: All right, song one, 1978, Jim.

0: If I can't have you.
1: Ding!
0: And I mean, I guess this woman all the time, but I think, is this Gloria Gaynor?
2: No.
0: Well, hey, all right, Jay.
3: I don't know, but that was my next question. Has Jim had some of these before?
2: He always has. We've been playing music forever.
3: Okay, all right.
0: We've been doing it for 50 years.
3: Well, I know. So. I just didn't know if it was the same 10 years every time.
0: Who is it? Who sings it?
2: No guess?
3: I don't got a guess.
2: All right. That's Yvonne Eilerman.
0: Oh, I'd have never gotten that.
3: Element.
0: All right, let's go.
2: So you did know her, right? You did know her.
0: I didn't.
2: All right, song two, 1971, Jim.
4: Well, you can have your TV and your nightclubs. And you can have your drive-in picture show.
3: Really?
4: I'll stay here with my little man near. We'll listen to the radio.
0: Wow.
3: Harry Chapin?
0: Hey, stop it. It's not Harry Chapin. You're wrong.
3: Oh, is this me or Jim?
0: It's my turn.
2: It's Jim.
3: Oh,
2: Jim.
3: You go the whole way. Right, I got it. Right. I'm sorry.
0: Yeah, I do seven and then you do seven.
3: I got it. My bad.
2: Right.
0: Is it Bobby Goldsboro?
1: Ding!
0: I don't know the name of it. Do you know the name of it, Jay?
3: No. Is Bobby Goldsboro right?
0: Yeah.
2: It is.
0: It's right. Jeez. See? You were wrong.
3: I'm in over my head.
0: Do you know the name of the song?
3: I don't. No, are you kidding me? You think that's my shoe?
2: Watching Scotty Grow.
0: Yeah, that's such a stupid song. How could you put that game? I remember that song. That song sinks.
3: So you're not going to play the chorus on any of these? Is that how it works, I guess?
0: He does it right after, right. You're not going to hear what the name of the song
3: is
0: yet.
3: Okay.
2: All right, song three, 1973, Jim.

0: chair.
1: Ding.
0: Half breed.
1: Ding.
0: Thank you. Thank you very much. Did you know that one, Jay?
2: I did.
0: Okay, good. I always know the easy ones, so there you go.
3: Song 4, 1980.

0: Oh, this makes me so mad.
1: You better get it, boy.
0: You know it?
1: Yeah.
0: You make me mad, too. Play one more time real quick.
1: Oh, come on, Tony.
0: That's really bad. I wouldn't have gotten it. Go ahead. What is it?
2: Who
0: what
2: is the artist? Do you know?
0: I don't know who it is.
1: Dr. Hood.
0: And what's the name of the song, Jay?
1: Sexy Eyes.
0: Sexy Eyes. All right, good job. We figured he knew the one Sexy Eyes, huh? All right, what's next?
2: 1979, song 5.

0: Let Me Love You Tonight.
1: Ding!
0: I never know who. I don't have any idea. I should know who this is. Who? I mean, you know, Jay?
2: Pure Prairie League.
0: Of course it is. It's our homeboy singing the Dragon One song.
2: Yeah.
0: Golly, Vince Gill. He's over there laughing now. He thinks this is real easy.
1: He's upset.
2: No, I think you're better than I thought.
0: Oh, really? Okay,
2: I'm
0: get the heck
2: real.
0: Out of here.
2: I'm being
0: Let's
2: for
0: go.
2: Real.
0: What's next?
2: I mean it.
0: Jeez,
2: right,
0: go ahead.
1: So that was 79.
2: I mean, Cher and Half Breed.
1: I mean, he nailed it. 75 here.

0: You're My Everything.
1: Is that the final answer?
0: I don't think. You're My Everything. I think it's My Everything, isn't it?
1: I'll give you half.
0: Ding!
2: What is it? You're the first, you're the last, you're my everything.
0: Well, you don't get team any. Well, he gets the other half then. You don't get a whole point.
2: Did you get the artist?
0: No, I'm trying to remember. It's, is it Barry White? Ding! Okay, very good.
2: Oh, I thought this whole time, Jim, I thought that was you making that sound. That's
0: That is my voice doing it.
2: Yeah, I know.
0: I mean,
2: it's
0: he
2: good.
0: Taped me. Yeah. Oh no, I'm really good at that. Yeah. I can do that. I'm not good at music, but I can do the ding and the. I can do those. Yeah,
2: that's good.
1: There's a love hate relationship on the text line with the ding. By the way,
0: I don't care what they think. Yeah, go ahead. What are you going to say?
1: Song 772.

0: I can't live if living is without you.
1: It's just without you.
0: Yeah, without you.
1: Yeah.
0: Is it Gilbert Sullivan?
2: Nielsen? Harry Nielsen?
1: Yeah, there you go.
0: Daggone it. Wow. What did I get?
1: 1, 2, 3, 4, 5, 6.5.
0: Gosh, I stink. All right.
2: So do I get any points, or Jim just...
0: Well, we'll do that. We'll do the points separately that you got. How many points did he get? He probably got 6, didn't
1: five.
0: He?
1: 5. 5.
0: Okay, so you get 5 extra points. Now, if I can steal, I'll try to.
2: Yeah, right.
0: Yeah, we'll go 2 different things, but I got 6.5 in the real thing. Okay, your turn.
1: All right, Jay, here we go. Song 1, 1978.

0: This is Thunder Island, Jay Ferguson.
1: Wow. Yeah, I knew Thunder Island. I got no idea. Jay Ferguson is a dude I went to middle school with.
2: Somewhere he's smiling, Jim.
1: Yeah.
2: Song 2, 1971.

0: How many times do I get to ask you to play it again?
1: One more.
0: For the whole time?
1: No, every song. But okay. You, if you want to play it again, go ahead.
0: Yeah.

0: I have no idea.
1: Jim? I'm going to put it in the want ads.
2: It is just want ads.
1: Want ads.
0: That's good. Yeah.
1: And it's, I should know who this is.
0: I should have known.
1: I can't remember. Who is it?
2: Honeycone.
0: Oh, God.
1: Golly. Okay. That's they had good, another though, song.
0: That was good.
1: Yeah. That's a good song. I used to like that song. 71.
2: Yeah.
1: I was 10 years old. I was starting to, that's when I was starting to, like, look at young ladies.
2: I think they had another hit that same year.
1: They did. They had another song. I can't remember what it was.
0: Well, don't give me that one.
2: Right. All right. Song three, 1973. Yeah, yeah, yeah,
1: yeah, yeah. Oh, well, that's an easy one.
0: Yeah, I know. And I'm... Shambhala, Three Dog Night.
1: Jeez. Okay. Sucking up to the boss. Go ahead.
0: Like I said, Tony, we understand.
2: Song number four, 1980.

0: Lost in Love.
1: You know who it is?
0: Hold on. I should. Am I too late? Yeah.
1: No, you get a little more time. I'm just messing with you.
0: I should know this.
2: You should.
1: See, this is what happens to me all the time.
0: I choke.
1: Yeah. It's hard.
0: Is it a duet, Tony?
1: No, it's a band. Get out.
0: I don't know it.
1: Yeah. Yank on him. It's right. Air Supply.
0: Oh, ding! God. Well, I'm glad I didn't know it.
1: Okay. What are you talking about? Air Supply is great.
2: That's his jams.
0: I know this is your thing. Yeah.
1: I love Air Supply.
0: So Jim got a point on that, right?
2: Yes, he did.
1: Yeah, just in the side, on the side. Okay, right. Yeah, I got two on the side. You had five on the side, so good.
2: 1979, song five. Music, take
1: your mind. Oh, that's what a great song. Just
0: this is Cruisin', Smokey Robinson.
1: Gosh, what a great song.
0: Awesome song.
1: That is.
0: Yeah, beautiful song.
2: The Gwyneth Paltrow version's pretty good, too.
1: I agree, man. I love that movie, Duets,
2: My goodness.
1: Loved it.
2: Great version.
1: Great movie.
2: Song number six, 1975, Jay.

0: This is Shining Star. The Manhattans?
1: No. Earth, Wind, and Fire.
2: Yep.
3: God dang it.
0: Didn't they do it too?
1: No. You're not getting any. Get out of here. We're going to take a point away from you if you start lying on the radio, okay? Come on.
0: Tony and I are locked eyes here. Yeah. He agreed with me.
4: Well, if Jim does remember, I gave him the Manhattan Shining Star yesterday.
1: That's exactly right.
0: Oh, yeah.
1: There's another one.
0: Oh, okay. Yeah, yeah.
1: That's Shining Star.
0: Okay.
4: Here we go. Song 7, 1972.
1: I roller skated to your door at night. Oh, man.

0: play it again. Or is that, do I get the same snippet?
1: Yeah, no, you can play it, yeah.
2: Skated to your door at daylight.
0: Janis Joplin.
2: It almost seems like you're a boy.
3: You care to guess, Jim?
1: What's her name? Dusty something? What's her name? Oh, this makes me so mad. Dusty Skyliner, Dusty something. I can't remember.
3: No,
1: what is it?
3: No, that's simply Melanie.
1: Mel, that's daggone it. Okay. What, did you get
0: songs.
1: The name of the song?
0: I didn't.
1: I think it's I Want a Pair of Rollers, You Got a Pair of Jeans, something like that. What's the name? I can't remember it either, Tony. What is it?
3: That's Brand New Key. Oh,
1: Brand New Key.
0: I should have known that. You're, yes.
1: Yeah,
3: he never gets it. Never gets this.
1: I know.
3: That's
1: what a, is yeah. it? What? So what did he win by?
3: All right, 1, 2, 3, 4, 5, 6, 7, 8, 9, 10, 11, 12, 13. That's with the bonus points. 13.
1: But so he got 8 without it.
3: Yes.
1: And I got 6.5 plus 3, 9.5.
3: Yes.
1: Good job, Jay Davis.
0: Hey, dude, you're right. This is a stressful.
1: I
0: usually do my Friday afternoon a little different than this. Right?
1: Yeah, I understand, but you probably already tore one down by now. But listen, hey, listen, you need to play against Al. You want to hear some stress, dude?
0: Listen, I don't know how you do it with him. I mean, that when at lunch the other day with you guys, he's a freak. He is a freak.
1: Yeah. I know. That was crazy. Well, listen, we really pray. This was really a lot of fun, Jay. Thanks for coming in, brother.
0: Yeah, all right, guys. Fun stuff. Thanks, Tony.
3: Thanks, brother.
1: Take care. That's our corner man, Jay Davis, playing music. He's good. He's good, Tony.
3: He is.
1: He's good, man.
3: You almost don't want to let him steal it from you, you know, because he will.
1: Yeah. No, that was good. But the regular game was 8 to 6.5, so it wasn't that bad. Yeah. And I'm an idiot, so, you know, that's the way life goes. All right, we'll take an OG&E break. Come back to the Lucky Star Casino. Mr. Barry Trammell joins us next, right here on the Leader in Sports, the Animal.
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3: We're back. I'm here today at the Lucky Star Casino in Concho, and I'm joined by Mr. Barry Trammell. And this show's known as The Total
13: Dominance
3: Hour. How you doing today, Tram?
13: Well, I'm doing okay. Not bad at all, really.
3: You got anything special for the weekend?
13: No, just routine, I think. Routine.
3: Really?
13: I'll watch a lot of softball. Try to catch the PGA.

0: whatever NBA playoff games we have coming up.
1: What happened today with OU and OSU softball?
0: OSU just getting started. Last I saw, right before the show started, is 1-0 OSU early. OU won 11-0 in a quick one.
1: Yeah, to have them play in the first round, the teams that they have to play in the first round, they got no chance. None. Let me ask you a question. With as good as the SEC is it? I know I'm asking, if I'm asking Patty this, I know the answer, but I'm asking you, is it national championship or bust for them this year?
0: For OU?
1: Yeah.
0: It is for the fan base. I don't know. I don't know that it is for the program. I mean, they want to win. That's clearly their stated goal. But if they made the championship series or the Final Four, you know, it's hard to argue against a season like that, because they're not, you know, they're not dominant the way they were, you know, during the 4-year reign. I mean, there's a lot of teams that could beat them, and a lot of teams as good as
1: they're pitching, right? Their pitching
0: right.
1: is just
0: that's
1: not
0: it.
1: As good as
0: yeah,
1: it's
0: that's
1: been,
0: it.
1: Yeah,
0: that's it. Yeah. You know, they didn't win.
1: Because they can obviously hit.
0: Yeah, but, I mean, they played a lot of teams that could beat them, so, and did beat them. So, I mean, they're one of the best teams in the nation, but it's a lot like basketball, really, in terms of men's basketball. There's 5-6 teams that could win it all.
1: Yeah. Well, she's got an unbelievable program, and hopefully our man Kenny up there will get some things going too. I guess Florida State lost to Stetson today.
0: Stetson, the Hatters.
1: The Hatters, yeah.
0: Yeah.
1: That is what part of Florida is that in?
0: DeLand, I don't know. I assume it's Orlando
1: Miami.
0: Area.
1: Maybe I'm wrong, but I think it might be in Miami. I don't know, close to Miami. I could be wrong. No, I'm thinking of another school.
0: I got it right here. DeLand, Florida. We'll look right here. Let me see.
1: I think you're right. I think it is further up north.
0: I don't know if I'm right or not, but I'm going to look.
1: Up north.
0: It is north. It's north of Orlando. It's like between Orlando and Daytona Beach. That's where it's at.
1: Okay. Sounds good, yeah. Well, Florida State people would be going crazy down there. What seed were they?
0: 5 overall.
1: And OU is 3 overall?
0: Right.
1: Okay.
0: Yeah.
1: And OSU's 13?
0: Is that right? 13 or 4? Yeah, 13. Yes, 3-13. Yeah.
1: Well, does that mean that – no. That means that they'll play the number 5 seed, right? So that's – no. They'll play the number 6 seed.
0: OSU.
1: Right?
0: Yeah, OSU goes to Nebraska. They play fourth-seeded Nebraska if they both win.
1: Interesting. Now, if they get there, that'll be a pitching duel.
0: Yeah, because what's cool about that, you know, Ball from, unbelievable. But Ruby Malin, OSU's ace, she's from Nebraska. She's from Greater Omaha.
1: Oh, is
0: so
1: she?
0: That'd be two Nebraska gals going at
1: it. Is the Malin girl, is she a senior?
0: Yeah. They were hoping to find a way to get her another year, but didn't happen, I don't think.
1: Okay. Well, I saw something the other day. I mean, the daggone, her ERA in the last 2 months is ridiculous.
0: She's fantastic.
1: Beginning of the year, she got hit a little bit.
0: Mm-hmm. Yeah, but
1: she's
0: she
1: been pitching good.
0: She is fantastic.
1: And who are they playing today?
0: Nebraska? I don't have any idea.
1: No, Oklahoma State.
0: Oh, she's playing Eastern Illinois.
1: Okay, and that's
0: can you name anybody
1: wrong,
0: famous athletic?
1: Tony,
0: can you name
1: Tony,
0: me anybody?
1: Tony Romo, right?
0: Tony Romo and Sean Payton.
1: Oh, you mean that Sean Payton basketball player or Sean Payton coach?
0: Sean Payton the coach. I don't know him.
1: Payton. What am I
0: Gary
1: thinking
0: Payton.
1: About?
0: Yeah,
1: my
0: yeah,
1: bad.
0: Yeah, yeah.
1: yeah. Wrong that's name. Right. Been a long day. I just got beat by Jay Davis in music, so I'm just
0: You played music against Jay.
1: Yeah, Jay came in and played. It was good. He's really good at music.
0: Well, I mean,
1: really good.
0: Yeah, he's been heavily involved in presenting rock and roll to Oklahomans for many, many years, I would think so. I mean, but he knows what he's talking about.
1: And we did the exact same years because we're pretty much the exact same age.
0: Yeah.
1: Yeah, he's right there with you and me with age, so.
0: If you need if you need to get back on the winning trail.
1: Yeah.
0: And, you know, sort of like if you need the way, you know, Alabama will schedule Mercer, OU will schedule Western Carolina. If you just need a victory just to get you through the day, call me up sometime.
1: No, I don't want to do that, man.
0: You'll get the backups in the game in the second quarter.
1: I'm not one of those people that likes to beat up on other people like that aren't good. I want challenges. If I lose, challenges.
0: Then you don't want any part of me then.
1: Yeah.
0: By the way, the Cowgirls will not be challenged.
1: The Cowgirls are up 5-0 right now in the second inning, so.
0: There you go.
1: Tony Romo has given up a safety and a field goal, so that they're 5-0 on them, so. Very good. Well, it's a great time of year for sports. You know, Oklahoma State's got a chance to win another golf championship. I mean, they're really, really good again. OU's good, but not as good as maybe they were a few years ago. So golf is good. And I don't know about tennis. Is either one of them any good in tennis?
0: Yeah, well, OU's women made the Sweet 16, hosted basically the a Sweet 16 match against Pepperdine, and were favored to win and got beat 4-3, I think, where they'd been in the national quarterfinals. So,
1: okay. I will tell you this, with all due respect, I've lived in Oklahoma now for a long, long time and lived in Norman for a long time, and I got to tell you, I'd probably rather go to school at Pepperdine. Sorry. You ever been to Pepperdine?
0: I've been to Pepperdine. Yeah,
1: is it not maybe
0: place.
1: One of the most beautiful places you've
0: it's
1: ever
0: a beautiful
1: seen?
0: Place, yeah. It's a beautiful place. But
1: if I'd have gone to school there, dude, I don't know how I would have been able to go to class. You just want to go down to the beach and just look at the things that are down there, if you know what I mean, when we were young.
0: I guess
1: not
0: so.
1: You, though. You were in love in, what, 17 years old?
0: Well,
1: is that what
0: but
1: it was?
0: Here's the deal. I mean, listen.
1: Yeah.
0: I would assume you were pretty passionate about baseball.
1: I was.
0: When you were in college. So, I mean, you can go down to the beach or you can go to the hitting cage.
1: Yeah, I know.
0: Which would
1: probably
0: would have
1: done both.
0: Yeah, maybe. Yeah, it's not right on the beach. It's actually on a cliff.
1: Yeah, I know, but you're looking out over the beach.
0: You can see the beach. Great. Getting to it is not as easy as
1: looking at it. You're right. But when you go out there, you'll see dudes going down in skateboards down the daggone hill to get down there.
0: Well, they're crazier than Lindberghs. So.
1: Yeah, no, they are. And Pepperdine, I just was reminded, they have won a College World Series. You know that?
0: Pepperdine won a women's College World Series?
1: That's what I'm being told. They won one. I think I remember, too. Yeah. They got a pretty good baseball program out there. 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I'm here today at Lucky Star Casino. We'll get back and talk with Mr. Barry Trammell about the basketball and other stuff right here on The Leader in Sports. This show's known as The Total
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0: And we're back. Barry Trammell, Jim Draper.
1: Here today, Lucky Star Casino. Yeah. Got me? Okay, good. Joined by Mr. Barry Trammell. The show's known as The Total.
0: Dominance.
1: Hour. You know, you haven't been watching any golf, have you? It's pretty good.
0: Watched a little bit of the PGA. Our good friend, who I'd never heard of, Poltergeist or something.
1: Pottgeiter. He's not leading anymore, though.
0: I did not miss it by much, I'm going to have to say. Poltergeist, yeah. Pottgeiter, it's in the same family of names.
1: Pottgeiter. Yeah, he was leading after a while. He's a good young player.
0: Where's he from?
1: Lost a lot. He's from South Africa.
0: Is he? South Africa. Okay.
1: Yeah. It's incredible. You know what drives me crazy? I'm just going to say this real quick. I follow a lot of football, basketball, baseball, you know, on Instagram, golf. And these golf places, they always put up stuff about Jordan Spieth. And it just drives me crazy. The dude has been an average player for about 10 years now. Do you know that? And I don't know if it's because people love him or what.
0: What do you mean put up stuff about him?
1: You know, like just a second ago, they showed a shot that he hit. It was like a little pitch shot, and he put it to like 10 feet, and it says Spieth's Sorcery. And it's CBS Golf is what it was. And I'm actually commenting right now, and I'm going tied for 33rd and touting the guy. I mean, it's just ridiculous. I mean, the guy, he's done nothing. And they all try to tout him. You know what I'm saying? It just drives me crazy. But
0: well, I mean, here's the he's marketable though. That's the point.
1: You're right. But
0: people like Poltergeist, I'd never heard of him till today, and it's hard to keep up. So
1: yeah, well,
0: Spieth had that great stretch. So that's what it is. I'm just trying to.
1: Yeah, I know. People are telling me. I know if he wins, he gets the. He gets the Grand Slam. Yeah, I'm going to tell you right now, and if this happens, then obviously I'm going to look like a total idiot. I have as good a chance to win this tournament as he does, all right? I'm just letting you all know.
0: I have to say that's doubtful. You said he's 33rd?
1: Tied for 33rd, yeah.
0: Well, that's not a terrible place to be.
1: Yeah, you think maybe you should be touting somebody else, though?
0: Well, he's making the cut. He's making the cut.
1: So what?
0: He's in there.
1: Is that
0: he's
1: what
0: in
1: we're
0: the
1: doing?
0: Hunt. It's not, and it's not like everybody's tearing up the course. So everybody's.
1: Well, you know who is tearing it up? Maverick McNealy. He's six Maverick under, five under for the day, and six under for the tournament, and Maverick he's leading by two strokes over everybody.
0: You don't hear a lot of golfers named Maverick McNealy.
1: No, it's a good name.
0: It's
1: by
0: like
1: the
0: a,
1: way,
0: it's an Old West first name and like an Irish last name, so it keeps you a little hopping.
1: It definitely is a different two names. You're exactly
0: sort of like,
1: right.
0: Like that quarterback, Rick McIver's son, who played Abilene Christian or someplace. I think he transferred from Texas. I don't know. Maybe Tech. Maverick McIver. Wasn't that his name,
1: yeah.
0: I think? A couple, 3 years ago.
1: By the way,
0: almost
1: I'm a little bit disappointed with Scheffler, my guy, because not because of the golf he played, but after the round he called the hole locations absurd. Now, I think you know this about me, Tram. These golfers that talk bad about the golf course drive me crazy. They're all playing the same exact holes, okay? It's okay to have a winner be 5 under instead of 30 under. You know what I'm saying, Tram? It's like their egos are hurt, you know?
0: I will say this. About 25 years ago, I went down and played golf at Purcell. They got a nice little course at Purcell.
1: Right.
0: And they put a hole right on the edge of a cliff, basically. I thought I was playing putt-putt with the anthill. So I am giving Scheffler a pass.
1: Okay.
0: Some hole locations can be absurd.
1: Well, yeah, but who cares? Everybody's playing them. It's not just like they don't change the hole when he gets there. And by the way, he's my favorite player of all of them. I love the guy. Hey, listen to this. Skinny out in Western Oklahoma just said Maverick McNealy's house he grew up in is worth $86 million. So maybe his dad is pretty. He's a Silicon Valley billionaire. So there you go.
0: That's crazy talk right there.
1: So he had a really good life.
0: Interesting.
1: Right? Really good life, I guess. All right, let's talk some basketball. What do you think about these games tonight? Let's start with the first one in the East, man. I am cheering so hard for Detroit. I don't know. Can they get it done?
0: Well, how about the health? Aren't the Cavs a little banged up?
1: Who is it that's banged up?
0: I'm trying to think. Somebody's banged up on the Cavs, I thought.
1: I haven't seen it. I don't know. I haven't looked at the look up the injury report. It should be out for today.
0: Yeah, here it is. Duncan Robinson's still banged up.
1: That hurts them, too, because they need his shooting desperately.
0: They need somebody who can shoot the ball. Yeah, I don't see anybody on the Cavs. The Cavaliers. Maybe I was making that up. I don't know.
1: Is Duncan Robinson questionable?
0: Duncan Robinson is, he headlines the injury report. Let's see. Doesn't really say. Huh. It's interesting.
1: Nothing?
0: I don't see anything. Mm-mm.
1: Interesting. Well, he has to play. They missed him desperately in that last game. Because he can shoot it. So, I really want, by the way, Spieth just missed another putt. He's now two over. He's 8-8 off the daggone lead. Go ahead, what were you going to say?
0: I'm going to guess it was because of the hole location. That's my analysis.
1: No, well, the hole was right in front of him. He missed the daggone putt. That's what I do know. But they'll write something about him. They'll be, tonight I'll look at one of those places and they'll have a picture of a great shot that he hit. Just drives me crazy. Anyway, so who are you picking in that game?
0: I'll pick. I think Cleveland closes them out.
1: Unfortunately, I think you're right.
0: Mm-hmm.
1: I hope you're wrong. But I just don't know if they can. I don't know if Detroit's experienced enough and frankly good enough to go on the road and beat this team. Have they won a game? Have they won a game on the road? Did Orlando go home all the way through?
0: No. Orlando got up 3-1. Remember?
1: That's right. So they did win one game.
0: And they were
1: in Orlando.
0: Down 20-something in the first half of Game 6 in Orlando and came back. But Cleveland was chalk until Game 5 the other night. They had lost every home game, won every road game.
1: Right. Cleveland is a very talented squad. They really are. It doesn't mean that they're a great team, but they're a talented team. You know, but I do. I think we've talked about it before. I think Mitchell is a guy that is more suited to go drop 25 or 30 a game than maybe do what it takes every time to win. But he's been good, and then we all know about Harden. This is Game 6. This is when Harden usually pukes down his legs, so we'll see. 6 and 7 are the games that he really can't play in usually.
0: Yeah.
1: What do you think? We're both going to go with the Cavs tonight, and both of us want the other way, right?
0: I'd love to see Detroit make the whole finals, really.
1: Can anybody beat the Knicks? Can either one of these teams beat the Knicks?
0: I don't think so.
1: I don't think so either.
0: Yeah, I don't think so.
1: The Knicks are playing so well. They really are.
0: Let's see. And yeah, they messing around a little bit with the Hawks, and then they just took apart your good friends from Philadelphia. So I don't know how that all plays out, but I do think the winner of the West is going to be your NBA champion.
1: Yeah. I've never said something like this. I don't know if in my lifetime, but I think that for the next, barring injuries, I think for at least the next 3 years, I think the Western Conference Final between the Spurs and the Thunder is going to be the championship. Now, I know some teams can get better. I understand that. I'll tell you the team that I think has a chance, but I just don't know if they can do it, is Washington. And I love Bianca. I mean, DeBonsa.
0: Yeah, I think they're a long way from being even close. We don't know if they can. I mean, I'm optimistic for them, and I'm pulling for them because Will Dawkins is a real good guy, and I like Trae Young and all those things. But they're going to have to show me that they sort of have it going on.
1: Let me ask you: how hard is it, in your opinion, Tram, to emulate what the Thunder have done.
0: Now, which, what do you mean by
1: well, just the whole thing. You know, making it a defensive culture, treating the players the way they do. Obviously, you have to get a superstar to build around. But
0: well, here's the deal. Here's the deal. There's an underrated person in the Thunder organization that helps them out a lot. We don't talk about him hardly at all. But that's Clay Bennett.
1: Yeah.
0: You got to have good ownership. I've been saying that forever. If you don't have good ownership, you're just sunk. You're not doing anything.
1: Right.
0: Because now the Thunder has not made anybody, the media, the fans, the players, the employees, nobody has had to be real patient, because they were good quick, and then when they had to rebuild, they rebuilt quick. But Clay has not been, you know, he's not been a guy that said, we got to win now, or I'm cutting the budget, or I'm doing any of these things. He's given Sam the wiggle room or the rope to perform the plan, and they've stuck to the plan. And most owners don't do that. Look, you know, you get the new guy at Phoenix. What does he do? He just starts throwing stuff at the wall. But your best ownership is where it's got to start.
1: So now, do you think that Clay Bennett is like that because of
0: his
1: time in San Antonio?
0: Yeah, well, that's a lot of it, yes. I also think that's his personality.
1: Yeah, he's very laid back, isn't he?
0: He's laid back. He's not too interested in the spotlight.
1: You know? You're right.
0: So, this is a guy who grew up in Oklahoma City, brought a franchise to Oklahoma City, won an NBA title in Oklahoma City, and yet we never hear of him or see of him unless you want to watch the games and see him sitting there. He sits on the baseline there.
1: So is he the most influential people in the history, the most influential person in the history of the state in sports?
0: I don't know about that, but he's certainly high up. I'd have to think about it. But he's high on the list. Yeah, no doubt about it. No doubt.
1: Sure, Switzer would be on that list, wouldn't he?
0: Well, I mean, I would put Bud Wilkinson or Benny Owen over Switzer just because
1: they started it.
0: They started it and got it going. Sort of like Henry Iva over Eddie Sutton type of deal. You know?
1: Right.
0: Just because you get it going, that's the deal is, can you stick to the culture? You know, you can establish one, but will you stick to it?
1: Has there been a team in any sport where the owner was a yard bird and was loud and everything, and they won a lot?
0: Well, George Steinbrenner, I guess.
1: Yeah, but you know, I got to tell you something. They were falling apart when Steinbrenner started really talking a lot, and then he got dementia, and his sons took over, and then they started being better.
0: Yeah,
1: but you're right. They did win. They did win under him. Now, that's a good one.
0: Now, the Buss family is fairly flamboyant, seems like.
1: After Jerry. Was Jerry?
0: Jerry
1: Dr.
0: was pretty
1: Buss
0: flamboyant. I mean, he kept things in order, but he was not behind the scenes type of guy. I mean, he was all about it. Let's think
1: somebody
0: about
1: just
0: that.
1: Messaged me, Mark Cuban. Yeah, but they won one championship. It's
0: Mark
1: not like
0: Cuban.
1: They not a dice. They're not some dynasty.
0: This is Mark Cuban is the direct opposite of what we're talking about. Mark Cuban would do press conferences after every game.
1: Right, that's what I'm
0: saying.
1: He'd
0: do press conferences pregame.
1: Yeah, that's what I'm saying. That kind of guy, they usually don't win a lot. Is what
0: oh,
1: I'm
0: I see. I got you. I got you.
1: You see what I'm saying?
0: Yeah, and he's won. What's he won? He won one, right? Yeah.
1: Yeah, he's only won one.
0: Let's think. Robert Kraft, where would you put him? Where would you put Robert Kraft?
1: You know, if it wasn't for him getting in trouble and all the stuff with Belichick and Brady and him supposedly being between the two of them, I don't think he talks aloud. Do you?
0: I guess not.
1: Someone's probably going to say Jerry Jones, but yeah, they might have won a championship. Some championships.
0: He won three.
1: Yeah, but see, notice. Don't you agree that he's talked more now than he did back then?
0: It's a great question. I think he probably talks a couple things. I think he talks more now, but I think he talked a lot then, and I think he had more opportunity to talk now. Right?
1: Right.
0: you know, the media is so much bigger everywhere. There's so much more of it. I mean, sports talk radio, when Jerry Jones bought the Dallas Cowboys, was not a big thing. You know, if Dallas, I'm sure, had an all-sports station, but they hadn't had one for long. You know, the Ticket, which was sort of the flagship sports talk show in Dallas for all those years, it didn't start until the 90s.
1: Well, Norm Hitzkus did radio there for a long, long time. Yeah. Matter of fact, he was one of the ones that was started back when Al was there.
0: Yeah.
1: And it wasn't
0: more media now.
1: Absolutely.
0: Way more spotlight. I think Jerry probably hadn't changed very much. And here's how we know that. Who was the brains behind the Cowboys' initial dynasty?
1: Jimmy Johnson.
0: Jimmy Johnson.
1: Yep.
0: How long did Jimmy last?
1: He couldn't take it anymore. And they were really good friends, too.
0: Not very
1: long. Went to college together, right?
0: Yeah, so I would say that he was pretty outspoken.
1: What about Al Davis? I just got a text. My Thunder guy just messaged me and said, did Al Davis win? He won, though. He couldn't beat the Steelers.
0: Well, he won. They won three Super Bowls in eight years.
1: That's true. They did win some Super
0: 76,
1: Bowls.
0: 76, 80, and 83. And they won a bunch before that, and they won a bunch a lot after that. So, and not the Super Bowl, but, I mean, they were big winners.
1: But and was he Al, was, Al Davis wasn't loud crazy, though, was he?
0: Well, I don't know that he was loud. He was sort of crazy successful, but he was a little bit different. You know, he started out as coach. He's worked his way up.
1: Yeah.
0: So that's a little bit different. He had some credibility.
1: How did that work, Trim? I don't remember that. How did that work? But how does a coach end up owning a team?
0: Well, here's the deal. The Oakland Raiders in 1960, I mean, it's like a virtual minor league team. I mean, they just sort of slapped it together. The AFL was not a bunch of billionaires. It was just some people got together and formed groups, and they put a team together. And so, I mean, I don't know the background of all the background. I've read about it, but I've forgotten.
1: Probably had some investors.
0: Yeah, well, just some guys with a little bit of money. I mean, and Al Davis he was successful, and they hired him as general manager and coach and all that. And he just little by little got more power and a little bit more money and, you know, that kind of thing. So it's that kind of thing. In other words, that would never happen today. That could not happen today.
1: Right.
0: Yeah.
1: That's so crazy, though, to be a coach and then end up being an owner. I mean, I coaches becoming general managers is weird nowadays, but to be an owner, my gosh, that's. Yeah, but yeah. You're right. Now the teams are selling for $4 billion.
0: It's a good question, though. And yeah, he was hired as. Turns out he wasn't there in the first year. So I'm just looking at this. So he came aboard in 62. So,
1: Well, there's people that were out there with him. Pat Jones is one of them. They all respected the heck out of his football knowledge. I just think he went kind of senile at the end, right?
0: Yeah, probably.
1: Got a little crazy at the end, so.
0: But not too many. I mean, you got to have good ownership.
1: You're right.
0: Good ownership can be outspoken. I mean, you can be out front and be good ownership.
1: But most of them aren't.
0: Most of them aren't. And if you are going to be out front, you still got to make sound decisions. You can't just be, let's try this today.
1: Right. You're not playing a daggone fantasy basketball team.
0: Exactly.
1: Right? Yeah, that's what the Toronto Blue Jays used to do until they finally brought in Cito Gaston, and he was like, hey, this is ridiculous, man. We got a bunch of good players, and they finally won. Unfortunately, Bobby Cox, God rest his soul, a man that I loved, he was not that good with Toronto, and then he went to Atlanta, of course, and he was unbelievable. So, they got rid of Bobby Cox, brought in Cito Gaston, and then they won. They had like an all-star team, Tram. You remember that team? How good they were around the field?
0: Now, Cito's a manager, though. We're not talking. He wasn't the owner. I
1: mean, no, you're right.
0: It's two different things.
1: No, you're right.
0: Your owners can be all kinds of people. They can be stoics, or they can be Earl Weaver and go out there and kick dirt all over everybody. I mean, you can do it a lot of different ways on coaching.
1: Before I let you go, does San Antonio close it out tonight?
0: I would think so.
1: I mean, that Minnesota team, man, they don't give up.
0: They don't give up, but Spurs are so much better. I don't know. I shake my head at how they've won twice and stayed, semi-close in other games. So I think it'll be San Antonio in Oklahoma City on Monday night.
1: Oh, I hope you're right. I don't want to wait anymore. I don't want to wait till Wednesday. I'm ready to watch, man. That'll be just awesome. Tramp, tell the people about the great people at Mathis Home.
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1: All right, Tram. Have a great weekend, my man.
0: See you, Jim.
1: See ya. We'll take an OG&E break. Come back here to the Lucky Star Casino. When we return, we'll talk to Mr. Dean Blevins. The show is known as the Total
0: Dominance
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1: We're back. I'm here today at the Lucky Star Casino in Concho, joined now by Mr. Dean Blevins, and this show's known as the Total
18: Dominance.
1: Hour. How you doing today, Dino?
18: Well, I'm just coming off the golf course, and I thought I had everything you could buy from ESPN, but they're not letting me watch it. I'm just trying to get these scores. So Ricky Fowler may not. What's the cut going to be, Jim?
1: Three over.
18: Plus
1: three.
18: Is that it? Or plus four?
1: Oh, has it gone up? Let me look real quick. Let me look real quick, because it was plus three when I
18: looked. Yeah, it is. Projected cut plus four.
1: Okay, so it's moved to four. Yep, there it is. You're right, plus four.
18: Plus six.
1: What is Ricky Fowler now?
18: Fowler was right on the edge, but I thought he was in. Yes, he is. He is T59, so he's plus three. So he's
1: plus
18: in.
1: Three.
18: Jim, that golf course, what it tells you, and, of course, me walking off Oak Tree National out here, you can imagine what type of day it'll be if you're not hitting it very well. But those guys, you know, there was so much talk around the experts, around the golf world, even among the players, that they were going to tear that place up and that they were going to get to 20 under.
1: Yep.
18: A lot of people said for sure 15 under, but they were talking 20 under par, and my goodness, they didn't have half the win we've got out here at Oak Tree, and there's only two guys better than minus three, and McNeely and Smalley aren't going to win the tournament.
1: You're exactly right, Dean. They were acting like this was going to be a goat ranch that they were going to play out there, and it's almost like the golf gods with a little G said, okay, watch this. You know, watch, we'll tell you what we can do because, you know, sometimes, you know me, I got a man crush on Scottie Scheffler, not only on the course, but off the course. He's a great Christian man and everything. But, you know, I got a little upset with him today. He comes off the course and he says that the pin placements were, quote, absurd today. Now, you know, I just, that drives me crazy,
18: did he really?
1: Dean. Yeah, he said that.
18: Oh, wow.
1: Yeah,
18: wow,
1: and I watched his round, Dean. I was up this morning watching him. He bogeyed three of the first four holes, and guess what? He didn't hit one fairway. So did that have anything to do with the pin placement?
18: Yeah, not those early ones. You're exactly right. There was a hole, though, Jim. I think it's the par three, long par three, number eight, where the closest, when I quit watching it, like noonish or so, Matsuyama I just stuck one in 16 feet and then barely put it in the strap on his putt. But that was the closest it had been there. I don't know about other holes. It'll be interesting to follow it tonight. But, they got to, I guess, complain about something. I hate to hear Scotty.
1: Hey, I don't like it at all. It's a shame because I love the guy. But listen, you know though, you know what though, Dean? If you're the groundskeeper of that daggone course and you're here, everybody saying you're gonna tear, they're gonna tear it up. You know what? I'm doing the same daggone thing. I'm putting some. I'm not gonna put anything illegal. You know, I'm not gonna put it too close to the fringe. But I'm gonna put the toughest, some really tough ones on there.
18: Well, yeah. In this case, of course, you know that it's Kerry Hague who does it. The PGA puts the pin selection, so it's not the local guy, but you know who it would be. But I hear what you're saying. I hear what you're saying. Yeah.
1: Hey, you know what? I keep saying this. I am so tired of people talking great about Spieth. I think I might already said that to you. I follow these people on Instagram, and
18: he have a bad day.
1: No, I mean, he's 4 under for the day, so, I mean, he's, what is he, 3 over, I think,
18: oh,
1: now,
18: Spieth
1: or 2 over? Yeah, so he's not playing great.
18: Spieth?
1: But, yeah, Spieth.
18: Okay.
1: Spieth is, I think he's 2 over. Yeah, he's 2 over, so.
18: Okay.
1: And he's on 15 right now, so, you know, he's playing the tougher side here, so we'll see what he does. But, you know who really, I mean, we got to bow down to Goddard up, don't we? Drop it a 65?
18: Yeah, and I've got to. I should have mentioned it to you yesterday because I saw Willie again out here, Willie Wood, and ask him who he thought would be the top Oklahoma State player. And he thought for a while, and he said, Chris Goddard. Of course, he's not an Oklahoma State player, but he says, you watch. He's going to finish. He will do really well, and don't be surprised if he wins it. So give Willie all the credit there. And then went on to talk about Sam Stevens and really not as much Victor. And Victor is going to miss the cut, apparently, or did miss the cut. Who else are we talking? Ricky Fowler. Yeah.
1: Yeah.
18: But anyway, Goddard's the real deal.
1: I mean, he shoots himself a little 6 under today. Are you kidding me?
18: Five under.
1: Oh, is it five? Yeah. I thought it was six. Yeah, 5 under. My bad. You're right. 70. That's right. It's a par 70.
18: Yeah.
1: Yeah, that's big league. How about DeChambeau? What a joke he is. Wow.
18: Well, I couldn't find him on the list. Where is he?
1: Well, he just birdied 15 to go to 9 over. So there you go.
18: Oh, my gosh.
1: Yeah.
18: Oh, my gosh.
1: Yeah. He's just, and
18: he
1: he's so free.
18: I think he's worried about, I think he's thinking more about running for office. He gets in more political shots than he does on the court.
1: You know what, Dean? And whenever he hits a bad shot, too, he's acting like, you know, it was the wrong club or something. I mean, he's always got some kind of problem going on, you know? It's crazy.
18: Yeah, looking up. That's the way you and I would do it. You know, we'd hit a shot and we'd look up like there's something wrong with the ball or the club. No, it's a swing. And, I hear you.
1: How'd you hit the ball today?
18: Oh, front nine was okay, but my gosh almighty. Jim, I've got to show up at the golf course earlier, and I'm about 100 years old, and I've never in my life shown up early enough. Today I had nothing to do, and then ended up showing up out here 5 minutes before we played, and my body does not function very well in that situation, and so it was a long back nine. So anyway, just hitting a few good shots is rewarding.
1: I talked about that yesterday when I played golf. You know, the new guy who does my show, Jay Morgan's like a 3-4 handicap, and we were talking about it. And I never practiced. I'd get to the round 20 minutes early, and I would hit maybe 20, 25 balls, and then I'd go play. You know, I mean, I don't know why. I just never did practice. I think 2 times I got in a sand trap and hit practice balls, Dean, in my life. You know? I mean, just crazy. crazy stuff. What about the basketball tonight? Can Cade Cunningham take that team and win on the road, Dino?
18: I don't know. I would not feel comfortable. I don't know what the spread is, but put a gun to my head. I couldn't take. I wouldn't pick Detroit after what we saw the other night. But at the same time, are you telling me I've got to take James Harden?
1: Oh, I know.
18: What's the best of two evils?
1: Well, I definitely want Detroit to beat them. I mean, I don't. It's not that I don't like a lot, but Harden.
18: Sure.
1: We'll see. Game 6 and Game 7 is where Harden's puked down his leg before, so we'll see what happens in these games. It's going to be interesting. But I can't go.
18: Now, the other one, The other one's the one I'm interested in.
1: Yeah, San Antonio is a 5.5-point favorite on the road, and I think most of us think San Antonio will win, but I got to tell you, oh, there's Duncan Robinson. He's putting up shots, so they need him at Detroit for sure. But I was going to say, Minnesota doesn't quit, Dino. They just keep coming, don't they?
18: Yeah. Yeah. Yeah, but I would not – I'm not betting against the Spurs, but that number doesn't – that doesn't do anything for me. I wouldn't feel great about that, but I do think that San Antonio will win the game.
1: Yeah, I do too. Let's get it over.
18: I kind of hope they do because, yeah, if they do, the thing starts here on Monday, game one.
1: I'm ready. I don't want to have to wait till Wednesday, man. We've been talking about this series for a long time. Let's get it going. I'm ready to watch it. I think it's going to be awesome. Are you going to be able to go to some of those games?
18: Yeah, I'm going to go. Yeah, I am.
1: Well, that's cool. That'll be. That'll be crazy.
18: Yeah.
1: I mean, because I guarantee you, a lot of my listeners and a lot of other people are getting sick and tired of hearing about Wembanyama and the Spurs, so the fans will be fired up.
18: Yeah. Oh, they will. They definitely will. And you know what? I don't want to be jumping on Wembanyama unfairly here because he's going to be – I think there's a real good chance he's going to be the best player in the world for several years, and Oklahoma City will contend with these guys for several years, and I want to be fair to him. But there's a lot of stuff that if you want to take a critical eye at him that you can see. So let's see how this thing plays out because you know, you'll see a lot of emotions played out in this Western Finals against Oklahoma City. So I don't want to jump on a limb and be unfair to him. But I see a lot of things that I don't like, quite frankly, including him being so darn good.
1: Yeah, Minnesota's beating him up, man. You know, I wonder if the Thunder did not try to really physical him. Now, Hartenstein didn't play every game, but the game that Hartenstein played out there in the cup out there in Vegas – they didn't really push him around. I think Minnesota said, okay, now, he's been dominant in a couple games, but they also got to him a little bit by pushing on him. You know, Dean?
18: Yeah, you know, I'm thinking that I don't think Dort gives up a foot to him.
1: Yeah.
18: Is J-Dub going to be, I mean, are we going to go from not playing for several weeks here to jumping in and having big-time defensive responsibility on Wemby? And, you know, he'll want to be a part of the offense and all that. It'll be interesting to see what Oklahoma City's plan is. I'm anxious for that.
1: Yep. You got anything good going on this weekend?
18: My family.
1: Great.
18: That's what I got going on.
1: All right, my man. Hey, by the way, McElroy is not happy. He's making faces all over the place. But he's played a little better today, so that's good. All right, Dino, thanks so much,
18: Jim,
1: brother.
18: Guys that were predicting, those players who were predicting 15 to 20 under, don't come off this course after you'd missed the cut, you know, and you go, you know, you missed the cut or you're barely hanging. Don't tell me about the golf course if you're that far off of what you projected.
1: Well, yeah, and you know what? They'll just forget that they said it, and more than likely no one will remind them of it. That's the way life is nowadays. You know that.
18: Yeah.
1: All right, Dino. Great
18: to
1: talk to you, brother.
18: That's what we're here for.
1: That's right. Have a great weekend.
18: Okay.
1: See ya. You better believe I'll remind them of it. I'm really good at that. I'll remind people of what they say. Right, Tony?
19: This is correct.
1: By the way, Ricky Fowler has birdied 16 and 17 to get back to +1. So it looks like that he will definitely make the cut. I know a lot of people around here love Ricky Fowler. It's good to see him playing good golf again. It's going to be a great weekend for golf. It really is. Going to be a great weekend for all sports, but especially golf. By the way, I watched some hockey last night because there was no basketball on. Wow. The NHL is so good, man. Gosh, it's so good. I love the NHL. All right, we're going to come back. 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We're at the Lucky Star Casino, guys. Come on out. Win some money. We'd love to see you. And when I get back, I will turn it over to basketball. We got both of these games on tonight, don't we, Tony?
19: Yeah, we do, at 6 o'clock.
1: That's awesome. We'll be right back on the leader in sports, The Animal.
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11: Have you been to Louis Grill and Bar lately for lunch? What? The Chew

0: two combo meals for $10 are amazing. Mix and match two items from a phenomenal selection of salads, sandwiches, pizza, and more. What a deal! Visit a local Louis in your neighborhood and try the Choose Two special Monday through Saturday from 11 a.m. until 2 p.m. There's always something great going on at Louis.
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1: Communist Zoran Mamdani. If you're going to have your very first speech as mayor, talk about the frigidity of individualism and the warmth of collectivism, not to make a cheap point about people losing their lives. It's probably not a great look to have people then freezing to death in your city on the first big test that you face as mayor.
0: Guy Benson, live weekdays from 2 to 5 p.m. on the Big 89 WLS.
2: And now a foul just as Cleveland was getting over half court against Duncan Robinson.
3: Well, I didn't see it. Nick Booker didn't hesitate. Duncan Robinson's upset. So is John Blair Bickerstaff. I'd love to see the replay, but Nick had the call quickly. Ball had barely gotten across half court.
2: Robinson said the player was grabbing his arm. Dean Wade will inbound, gets it into Harden, left wing, guarded by the tall and long Cade Cunningham. Nearly 2 minutes gone by, second quarter. Harden will pass to the right, Mitchell. Donovan puts it on the deck, drives down to the basket, and got fouled just as he was trying to gather and get his shot off. Pistons foul back-to-back. Two free throws coming for Donovan Mitchell.
4: Team second.
3: Duncan Robinson is not happy with either call this possession. Nonetheless, he's got two fouls. Donovan Mitchell has two free throws.
2: Cleveland looking for its first points of the second quarter, and there's number one as he hits the first of two free throws. Pistons went up as many as 10.
3: This will only be the fourth now free throw for the Cavaliers, who've lived on the free throw line through this series.
2: That was a point of contention heading into game six. As Mitchell hits both free throws, 35-27, Cleveland cuts it to an 8-point deficit.
3: Just to finish that thought, Cleveland's attempted 143 free throws coming in to 109 for Detroit.
2: Cunningham drive, late pass Reed. Reed couldn't grab it. I think he thought Cunningham was going to take it to the rack. Turnover, yeah. Pistons.
3: He looked up, I think. He was getting set for the rebound. It was a really good pass by Cade Cunningham. Should have been a dunk. I'm telling you what, Detroit is leaving some points in the paint.
2: Cleveland's going to turn it over here. Harden thought he was fouled. Went down in the backcourt on the ground. Tried to pass it to Dean Wade and missed him on the bounce pass. And Detroit gets it.
3: Turnovers
2: arguing
3: mounting
2: on the no call.
3: That's double-digit turnovers, I believe, Kesty.
2: That's 10, indeed. Detroit leading by 8, 35-27. Inbounds to Cunningham. Gets it to Sasser on the left. Lights it up for 3, off the back iron, miss. Rebound tipped, and Detroit controls. Reed out to Cunningham. Right side triple, and that one goes down.
3: I like the timeout by Kenny Atkinson. He's going over to complain to Zach Zarba, but his team right now is out of sorts. They're a little too focused on the officials. Same could be said for Detroit, actually. Both teams got to settle down and play. Right now, there's no question which team is doing a better job executing, the Detroit Pistons.
2: Off their sixth offensive rebound of the first half, Detroit adds three more, and they've got their biggest lead up 11. 21-4 is the current Detroit run with 9:26 to go before halftime. Pistons 38, Cavaliers 27. 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